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6: They're being monitored. I'm Lisa Lacera, Fox News. Two people exposed to hantavirus on board a cruise ship are being treated at a university hospital in Atlanta.
7: Of the two patients now at Emory University Hospital, one has symptoms. The other is a close contact case. Infectious disease doctor Anish Mehta said while hantavirus is the main concern,
8: our patients may have other infections that we need to make sure we recognize and treat, and also have maybe other medical conditions.
7: David Fitter, who is handling hantavirus response for the CDC, said the Emory patients and other U.S. victims should avoid crowds. And if they must interact,
9: ensure that they are appropriately wearing any protective equipment.
7: The World Health Organization recommends 6 weeks of monitoring as the disease runs its course.
6: Fox's Kunal Scott, he calls the ceasefire unbelievably weak. President Trump talking about Iran's response to the U.S. peace proposal.
10: You have the moderates and you have the lunatics. And I think the moderates are more respected. The lunatics want to fight till the end, you know. It'll be a very quick fight.
6: The president says he didn't even finish reading the latest proposal from Iran. Alabama launching an investigation into the Southern Poverty Law Center, which is based in Montgomery.
11: State Attorney General Steve Marshall issuing a subpoena for information on fundraising and money paid to informants, saying the state looks forward to, quote, learning more about the inner workings of an organization we have long believed was rotten. This after the acting U.S. Attorney General Todd Blanche announced a criminal indictment accusing the center of fraud and manufacturing racism to justify its existence by using funds to pay informants inside extremist groups.
6: Fox's Lisa Brady, the organization has said it used intelligence to help stop attacks and disrupt hate groups. America's listening to Fox News.
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6: Several people are found dead in a railroad boxcar on the U.S.-Mexican border.
5: Investigators in Laredo say the bodies of five males and one female were found this Sunday during a railroad boxcar inspection, and that heat could have been a contributing factor in the deaths, as temps reached nearly 100 degrees over the weekend along the U.S.-Mexican border. We're also told the individual's fingerprints have been sent to Border Patrol and the Mexican consulate for identification. Union Pacific Railroad, in a statement, saying it's saddened by the incident and cooperating with the investigation. Jeff Manasso, Fox News.
6: Last year, two smugglers were sentenced to life in prison for the nation's deadliest human smuggling attempt when 53 migrants died in the back of a sweltering tractor trailer in Texas in 2022. A singer who had a string of hits in the 1980s suffers a health setback.
15: Bonnie Tyler, the woman behind Total Eclipse of the Heart, remains hospitalized in Portugal, where she had to be resuscitated after going into cardiac arrest while doctors tried to bring her out of an induced coma. The 74-year-old Welsh singer suffered the cardiac arrest Friday and remains in intensive care. Tyler is also battling an infection, with doctors treating her using high doses of antibiotics. Despite the medical scare, her manager said doctors are positive about her recovery. The singer underwent emergency surgery after her appendix reportedly ruptured. She was then placed into an induced coma to help her recover. Michelle Polino, Fox News.
6: A new Beatles exhibit in London. It's set to open next year at the early headquarters of the Beatles company Apple Corps, where the Let It Be album was recorded and where they filmed their rooftop concert. Fans will have access to that rooftop, studios, and extensive Beatles archives. I'm Lee Silasera. This is Fox News.

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1: 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Got some heavy traffic on westbound 94 from the Flying Y through the 5-mile overpass. Pretty busy through the Eagle Road interchange. Seen some really heavy traffic from 10 Mile to Black Cat. Busy through the Garrity interchange. Got that accident just past the Garrity exit off to the right shoulder. And don't forget, ITD is paving the I-84 business loop, that Centennial Way in Caldwell, today and tomorrow, between I-84 and West Chicago Street.
2: Weather from the CBS 2 Weather Center.
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1: From the CBS 2 Weather Center, sunny and hot tomorrow with highs around 95, but it doesn't last long with showers and thunderstorms and cooler temperatures moving in. Wednesday, partly cloudy and 86. Thursday, the highs cool to the upper 70s with morning showers and thunderstorms. Friday, sunny, breezy, and highs in the upper 70s.
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4: Two passengers traveling as a couple were taken to Emory University in Atlanta. One of them had reported symptoms but tested negative. The remaining 15 passengers are staying in more hotel-like accommodations.
5: If you're talking about it.
6: At least while the war with Iran continues to rattle the oil market, President Trump says he wants a suspension of the federal gas tax.
7: You know, it's a small percentage, but it's, you know, it's still money.
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0: This is the Nate Shellman Show on the News and Talk of Idaho, KBOI, Boise.
8: So there I am at the golf course, emceeing the events and emceeing the awards for Putts for Pups. And let me just pause right there. Thank you to everybody. Pause. Yeah, you're like, yeah, I did that. Thank you for everyone that came out to the Putts for Pups golf tournament, the Jaeger Memorial Putts for Pups golf tournament. Thousands of dollars raised for St. Bernard Rescue in the Northwest, so thank you. And as stuff happens on a golf course, since I have the microphone, people think I'm in charge. I'm not in charge. I'm just the monkey with the microphone. And then people start coming up and say, hey, somebody left a driver cover on hole 12. Somebody left a pitching wedge somewhere, I think on 14, and then this lady comes up to me. I mean, Sophie, she's shorter.

0: just say that. I'll just say that. He you know how Lou Ferrigno looks when he's happy? Yeah.
1: Who's that?
0: Hold on. Thanks for reminding me.
1: Of what?
0: Nothing. Nothing. Okay. Just thanks for reminding me of that chasm that's between us.
1: 21 years?
0: Yeah. Lou Ferrigno was the Incredible Hulk back in the day in the TV series with Bill Bixby. And yeah. Mm-hmm.
1: I think my older sister has maybe shown me some clips of that because I remember something about the Hulk and it being really cheesy and there being like a green light or something.
0: Green eyes. But yeah. Yeah.
1: No, but there was like...
0: There was a green light. Yeah, yep. You're right. There was a green light. Thank you. Thank you for reminding me of that. I thought that was in the opening credits.
1: Sure.
0: Anyway, dude reminded me of that. Very pleasant guy. Very, very nice. And when I had seen him, the table had just gotten food. And this lady chewed my ear. And I mean, she's just a wonderful person. By the time she was done talking, there was no more food on the table. Everybody else had finished their lunch or dinner or whatever it was. It was done. And I had a very delightful experience with her. I wasn't mad, upset at all. I mean, she spoke her mind. And folks, I know we do a 3-hour show. You don't have to listen. I'd love for you to listen all 3 hours. 4 hours if you want to hear the same hour twice. But I get it. Life happens. Sometimes traffic is long. Sometimes traffic takes forever. If I get 10 minutes, 5-10 minutes of your valuable time, I'm a happy monkey. That's all I need. And I went on my day, went to a wedding, blah, blah, blah. And I had this, I was going to talk about this lady regardless. And then she wrote me an apology email. And I want to read it because she has such a good heart. And she had absolutely nothing to apologize for to begin with. Good morning, Nate. Spoke with you Saturday at Lakeview Golf Tournament. Looking back on the day, I was rather abrasive with my comments. Just because my husband and I have a running joke on our daily commute habits, I should not have made comments on how to do your job. You obviously have a large fan base. Have her fooled. Sorry. You obviously have a large fan base and do not need my opinion. Sorry for taking it in a negative direction when you were trying to do something nice for the community. I do admire how you are community-focused, continue to educate public on current events, and have your facts in order. Also, I use my earbuds on the morning commute as well, so it's not a targeted act toward you. And now all of a sudden, Casper and Chris are just getting hit by shrapnel. They got strays. Once again, sorry for the rude comments and hope it did not dampen your weekend. Tracy, your apology is rejected because you have absolutely nothing to apologize for. In fact, you've inspired me to do something.
1: Oh, no. Oh, no. Nate, no.
0: You've inspired me to do something.
1: But I have to answer the phones.
0: Yes. Yes, you do. Yes, you do. If you have a negative criticism about this program that you wish to share, 208-336-3700, or a negative criticism, or you have a question on why we do things the way we do, 208-336-3700, #670 on your Verizon wireless phone.
1: Please be nice about it.
0: To Sophie. Be nice to Sophie. That's all I ask. Be nice to Sophie. You can be rude to me all you want. Be nice to her. She doesn't get paid enough to get yelled at, screamed at, harassed. But, Tracy, tell you what. I'm only giving out the phone numbers once. How about that? I'm only giving out the call-in line numbers once. Tracy has inspired me to take criticism on this show, which is something that we've done once or twice or, you know, a handful.

0: of times, but maybe we should do it often. So if you have a negative criticism about me, the show format, you know the numbers. I'm going to do my best to not repeat myself, but I await your constructive criticism next.
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3: 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Looks like they cleaned up that accident on westbound I-4 just past Garrity. Was never really causing any problems anyway. Still got some pretty heavy traffic though on the freeway from Eagle Road all the way through the Garrity interchange. And don't forget, eastbound I-4 has shifted to the westbound side of the interstate before the Centennial Way interchange in Caldwell. This shift going to stay in place until August while crews work to continue to build new eastbound lanes.
2: Weather from the CBS 2 Weather Center.
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3: From the CBS 2 Weather Center, tomorrow's going to be a hot one with lots of sun and highs in the mid-90s. Things start to cool off on Wednesday with showers and thunderstorms moving into the valley. Wednesday's highs will be in the upper 80s. Thursday and Friday, highs will be in the upper 70s.
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15: Would you believe it if I told you that tooth decay is the most common non-communicable disease in the world, even here in the United States? I had no idea until I did an episode of the podcast Chasing Life with Dr. Cammie Haas. He's the author of this book called If Your Mouth Could Talk. Haas told me that brushing harder and longer does not equal cleaner teeth. 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I'm Dr. Sanjay Gupta, helping you live a better life.
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0: Also, I'm not going to say where Tracy works, just that she works a lot. She's either a psychiatrist or a psychologist. One of the two. Definitely a therapist of some kind. Tracy knows her mental stuff, and you would have had a blast just sitting there watching her. I felt like I was going through therapy and being I felt it was good. But if you have a criticism about this program, 208-336-3700. If you have a criticism about me, how the program is run, the topics we pick, 208-336-3700. Or you could text in. Like this one text message I get that says, sorry, I missed the beginning. Can you repeat it? Which was Tracy's number one criticism, is that I repeat myself way too much. Avery, Fruitland. Listening on 670 hey, AM. Go ahead, Avery. What do you got? What's your criticism of this program?
16: Well, I actually have two, Nate. I have one simple one. You got to get that alien or that time travel guy back on from a couple weeks back. That guy was amazing. Get him on for every segment. I don't care. Hire the guy, honestly. Number two.
0: Well, hold on. When he comes back to 2026, we will.
16: Fair enough.
0: Okay.
16: And number two, I would like to hear you guys talk a little bit more about firearm policy. I think it's important. So.
0: Okay, more firearm policy. Anything in particular or what?
16: Just some of the current fights that a few different groups like the Firearm Policy Coalition are putting up to try to get us our rights back. Stuff like that.
0: What right do you have that you don't have right now? What right do you want that you don't have right now? Sorry.
16: Not having to fill out all that NFA paperwork for short-barreled rifles, short-barreled shotguns, and suppressors would be really nice.
0: So you can still buy the thing, you just don't want the paperwork.
16: It's a lot of paperwork, and it's some old-school flashlight up every nook and cranny to find out, make sure everything's okay.
0: And you don't see the need for that?
16: Not really. No, it's no more dangerous than buying a regular gun, in my opinion.
0: Okay. I mean, I guess the point is, okay, so you're filling out paperwork. That sucks. I don't like filling out paperwork, but you're still getting the thing.
16: But you also have to wait for the government to approve said tax stamp.
0: How long is that?
16: Sometimes can take a long. So historically, it's been 12 to 18 months. Nowadays, it's sitting around at max a month or so.
0: Okay.
16: But in my opinion, it should be instant, just like when you buy a firearm.
0: All right. We might talk about that in the future. Avery, I appreciate the call.
16: Love you, Nate. Thank you.
0: Cheers. Let's see here. Criticisms. I'm taking criticism. 208-336-3700. By the way, not a lot of criticism, which means I'm perfect. One person called in when I said I'm taking criticism and invited the entire audience to criticize this program. Only one person called in and had anything. It wasn't even all that negative. Not even at me. When I ask for criticism and nobody calls in with anything bad, I think that is mathematical proof that I'm perfect in what I do. What's your face? What's your face doing? I've never known you to be this quiet. What's your face?
17: Sure. If that's your scientific metric, go ahead.
0: Do you have any criticism as producer of this program?
17: I would never.
0: Are people afraid to criticize me?
17: I don't think so. I do it all the time.
0: I was going to say, you do it all the time.
17: You asked me to do something that was my job earlier, and I was like, no. And you were like, why not? And I was like, I don't think it's good until next week. We did that earlier. And then you were like, maybe. And I was like, well, we should highlight this week. So.
0: I don't know if that was criticism. That was just brainstorming.
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26: If you are the parent of an infant, it can be really hard to find baby foods that are truly healthy for your child. According to a new study out of UNC Chapel Hill, almost 3/4 of baby foods are ultra-processed and may contain additives that are linked to potential health problems later in life. The study's lead author said, What shocked her was that the top ingredient in 71% of these baby foods wasn't a fruit or vegetable, it was one or more additives that babies' guts are not fully developed enough to be able to handle. Eating the right food at this stage of life is so important because this is when children begin developing dietary preferences for the rest of their lives. So take the extra time to look at the ingredient labels on the foods you are buying. You're going to want short lists and also ingredients that you recognize. I'm Dr. Sanjay Gupta, helping you live a better life.
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0: Fox News, I'm John Saucier. Peace talks between Iran and the United States continue. President Trump says the ongoing ceasefire is on life support. On the Fox News channel, Pennsylvania Senator Dave McCormick says Iran must surrender their nuclear capabilities for a deal to be reached.
27: Until they give up the nuclear weapons and any path to a nuclear weapon, I don't think there's going to be a deal.
0: The blockade on the Strait of Hormuz continues. Two Americans who were aboard a Dutch cruise ship where three people died from hantavirus are now at Georgia's Emory University for treatment. Dr. David Fitters, director of the Division for Global Migration Health at the CDC, also incident manager for the hantavirus response. He assures hantavirus is nothing new to the medical community.
28: That helps us. We know what we're doing and we know how we're responding. The system worked. We've moved quickly. We identified the passengers. We identified a way to get them back.
0: One of the exposed Americans has mild symptoms. 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
1: 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Still busy on the freeway from Meridian Road through the Garrity Interchange. That accident just past Garrity has been cleared out of the way, no longer causing any problems. Actually, never really was causing any problems. Don't forget, today the Idaho Transportation Department began maintenance work on the Jump Creek Bridge on Highway 95 near Homedale. Work expected to last throughout this week, with crews working daily from 7 a.m. to 7 p.m.
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1: From the CBS2 Weather Center, plan on some extreme heat for this time of year tomorrow with mostly sunny skies and highs in the mid-90s. Fortunately, the heat won't last long. Wednesday, partly cloudy, chance of showers, highs in the mid to upper 80s. Thursday, we could have morning showers and thunderstorms with highs in the upper 70s.
0: Dave in Homedale says, Nate, you don't repeat words for text, for tickets, and cash often enough. Dave, oh, so when we have a code to give away, we do a lot of those with a cue to text. So that's a produce piece, but when I do, whenever we don't do that, I'll say that often. And where this is all coming from, for those of you just joining the program, I had somebody criticize this program on Saturday, criticize me because I repeat myself often, and explain to them why and so on and so forth. But, you know, whatever, it was a cool conversation. And to prove my point-ish, and Tracy, if you're out there, I love you. Do not change a thing about yourself, period. Although you're probably not listening to this, you probably already put in your ear pods. But I only gave out the phone number once, and that was it. And I said, well, if anybody else has a criticism about this program, call in. Now, I've been doing this show here 18 and a half years. I don't know when we got the phone number we have now, but the phone number to call into this program hasn't changed since I started doing this program, ever. There's more ways. In fact, you could call or you could text. It's the same number. You could email me. My email address that I have given out probably 60 times per show is simple. Nate@KBOI.com. Or now you can message us on the app. Yes. Should we call them app yappers?
2: Why not? No?
0: No. It sounds like a stupid name. Anyway, we get app messages. Candace says, I appreciate that you don't let callers run off at the mouth until we all vomit. I won't listen to another AM station because who wants to listen to the same imbeciles with weird radio names? I think that guy naps a lot.
2: You know what we should call them instead of app yappers?
0: Huh.
2: How about listeners?
0: Hey, there we go.
2: Yeah.
0: There we are. We have those. Also, Candace goes on to say, I take too many days off. Wait. Okay, this year maybe.
2: In her defense, I don't necessarily think that you take too many days off because every single year I'm like, hey, why don't you take some time off? You're starting to get cranky and no one likes you when you're cranky. But this year it's been a little bit different where we took our break at the end of the year into the beginning of the year. Mm-hmm. And then we've kind of just had to take a lot of time off here and there, but it hasn't been a lot of time. I don't think it's even been a full week. It's just been a day here, a day there.
0: I took a full week off.
2: No, you didn't take a full week. You took 4 days. Because you did Wishes in Flight.
0: That's right. That's right. That's right.
2: So.
0: Yeah. Huh. Yeah, it's rare I take a full week off.
2: It is. But be prepared because you are taking a week off in about 2 months.
0: July.
2: Yeah.
0: Into June, into July. July 4th week. Yeah. I have banana ball to go see, man. Banana ball, Reno.
2: Are you seeing the Savannah Bananas play?
0: Have I ever seen them?
2: No, are you seeing them?
0: Yes, yes.
2: Because I'm not. I got banana ball tickets, but I'm not actually seeing the Savannah Bananas.
0: I'm driving to Eugene, Oregon to see the Savannah Bananas at Autzen Stadium. I will also see banana ball when it's here.
2: Yeah, but it's not the Savannah Bananas playing here.
0: Correct.
2: It's the Party Animals and the Tailgaters.
0: Yes. Although you'll be married by then, so you won't be able to drool as much as you do at the baseball players now.
2: I just like watching baseball.
0: Uh-huh.
2: That will never stop.
0: Really?
2: Yes.
0: Huh. It's weird because when you started your interest in baseball, there wasn't even a ball in the air. They were just doing warm-ups.
2: I was younger then. A little bit more immature. Look, it doesn't matter how you get into baseball, just that you stick with it, all right?
0: Uh-huh. Uh-huh. Let's see here. Another, and I mean this. I'm asking for criticism of this program.
2: 208-336-3700.
0: It could be a criticism of me. It could be a criticism of how we run the show. I get a text message here that says some people genuinely want to know how you're doing. I really don't, but some do. I get another text message here that says I don't like... Oh, sorry. Criticism. Sophie should be allowed to run her show more her way.
2: It'd be a lot of fun facts or like history with Sophie or hey, I bet you didn't know this about this thing or bare facts. So
0: bare facts.
2: Yeah, just be prepared for a lot of history.
0: Get a text message in that has me confused with Casper and Chris. This text message says, I don't like that you let Rich call in and spread his lies. First of all, Rich doesn't call this program. Secondly, we have banned callers from this show. In fact, we've only banned actually two callers from this show. All one caller ever had to do was apologize to Sophie. That's all this guy ever had to do was say, hey, Sophie, sorry I talked to you like that. He hasn't, therefore, he'll never make air.
2: It's been 4 years.
0: Wow. Yeah. I haven't forgotten it. There's another guy who won't be allowed to call in until, I don't know, I guess I got to get over it. And that had that's for me to get over with the bombing of Israel.
2: I haven't heard from him or his partner since then, actually, though. And yeah. They used to be regulars.
0: Yeah. So we do. It takes a lot to get banned from this show, but we don't ban people just because we disagree with them. You gotta. I mean, if that were the case, Sophie wouldn't put her mic on or I wouldn't put my mic on. One of us would be banned.
2: Yeah.
0: Half the calls and emails we get wouldn't make air if we banned everybody we disagreed with. And to whomever wrote that, I've heard this come up. Why do you let liberal callers call in? Why do you read liberal emails? And I will say the same thing to all of you. Agree or disagree, that's fine. That's fine. You're allowed to not like or agree with what they say. You're allowed to do that. But if we all thought the same thing, one of us isn't necessary. And if we didn't challenge ourselves or be challenged once in a while, there'd be no growth. And growth is uncomfortable. It is. Period. Sometimes, I mean, remember when you were a kid? Growth was actually painful. And there are sometimes we hold on to these things that we believe real close. Maybe it's because of comfortable. Maybe it's because of ego. Maybe it's because any number of reasons. And then somebody challenges us to look inward, and we either try to shut them up, which doesn't invalidate their point, or you can answer them. It's up to you. But we don't silence everybody we disagree with. In fact, we try not to silence. The only thing we silence people for is swearing. Can't do that. Ralph, I'm surprised we waited until 42 after to get this one. Love your show. It's the commercials. That's getting too much. I've tried, Ralph. I've tried to remove commercials from this program. And there are times I get my way. And a lot of times I don't. That being said, this show is still free to download. This show is free to listen to. The app is free. The website's free. You want to listen to us on any streaming platform, it's all free. It comes with commercials. That being said, I can't look at Reels anymore without half the screen being taken up with a commercial, a splash ad. Or any number of my apps that I watch movies on. So, let's see here. My complaint on your show is that I've not seen you in the chat on my show. Darren's Garage, coming Friday, 7:15, and he gives me a whole huge link. Darren has an online podcast, and I guess he wants me in part of his show.
2: What would you talk about?
0: I don't know if I talk about anything. Haunted horse?
2: What's that?
0: I don't know, but listen, Darren, if you have an entire podcast about haunted stuff, I'm not going to do it. I'm not. I'm a little girl. I'm not going to be part of your podcast. I'll go on Matt Todd's podcast because he doesn't try to scare me. It's just his face.
2: Apparently it's a band.
0: Oh, Haunted Horse is a band?
2: Apparently.
0: Do they want me to play...
2: Haunted Horses is a band.
0: Oh, do they want me to play tambourine?
2: That actually might work, because the AI overview is, it is a Seattle-based industrial noise rock trio known for intense, dark, and chaotic soundscapes.
0: No, that's death metal music, right?
2: So, well, it says chaotic. I don't know many things that are more chaotic than a tambourine.
0: It's a DJ rock show. You want me to DJ your show? You have any idea what you're asking of me? Once upon a... Listen, I will dust off those skills. Once upon a time, man, I used to hit the ones and twos over at Shorty's. It was a long time ago, but I could put that cape back on. No? No.
2: It's just weird when you wear a cape around the office. I don't care if you do the DJing thing. It's just weird when you wear the cape.
0: Nobody has any more criticism. We got too many commercials. We had a lot of compliments. I think we were tied on compliments versus criticism.
2: Too many days off.
0: Too many commercials.
2: Not saying keywords enough.
0: Okay. And I repeat myself.
2: Yeah.
0: Huh. And Rich is on the morning show.
2: And if you have a complaint, you can call 208-336-3700.
0: You've repeated yourself now three times.
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2: 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Casey, what's your complaint about this program?
3: You run a pretty tight ship, but sometimes I'm kicking myself trying to put my finger on a specific example. But you, how do I put it? You stick up for the idiots. Don't make excuses for the idiots. You know, you're something like, say, you know, maybe this Comey story. You know, you might say something like, oh, you know, maybe he did find it in the sand. And it's like, you got to use a little common sense sometimes when
2: But I didn't say that. So can you think of one that I actually did?
3: That's what I can't. But the way I put it is, don't stick up for the idiots. Don't make excuses. If you know, sometimes you let common sense go out the window and play devil's advocate for, let's say, the other side.
2: Well, that's what I do. I play devil's advocate all the time.
3: The thing with the flag downtown. It's your show.
2: Yeah.
3: But you got tired of hearing about it. But it got to the point where your audience wasn't tired of it, to the point where the governor stepped in and got it removed. So you were wanting to move past the subject and say, I'm over it, but your listeners weren't. And you kind of were dismissive and like, you know, is it really a big deal?
2: Oh, evidently it was. Oh, sorry. Sorry. Hold on a second. Remember something about me.
3: Okay.
2: And I mean this.
3: You don't care.
2: No. I do care. Here's the thing. Okay. I do care, but I'm also an a-hole.
3: Yeah, well, same here.
2: I mean, and that's why you listen. So that's, you know, and there are things I want to talk about. I love doing a different topic every day. Hell, I love doing a different topic every hour. And I just, people, I still believe people paid way too much, cared way too much about the damn flag downtown. And
3: yeah, you know, it's your show. I mean, it's your show, but, you know, I just think sometimes you just get a little, like,
2: cranky.
3: You know, yeah, not a big deal, or, you know, or like I say, you know, make an example. My wife will make excuses to people on the road. I'm screaming at them. Well, maybe they had a bad day. Maybe they need to use their blinker and drive a little faster. Maybe they're just an idiot. But don't make excuses for them having a bad day.
2: Yeah.
3: They don't know how to drive. They're an idiot.
2: Yeah.
3: That's what I'm getting at.
2: Yeah, all right. Casey, I'll watch it. I appreciate the call. Let me squeeze Debbie in real quick. Debbie, you got a minute.
4: Hi there.
2: You got less than a minute. Go.
4: Okay, I get really kind of annoyed when you use the term shenanigans, because I think of them as being a very lighthearted, simple thing. And there are times when you delve into some item, and I apologize, I don't have an example. They're usually political or something where you're saying, oh, these guys were just doing, it's just shenanigans. And they actually have very serious implications. And so,
2: should I use the term tomfoolery? Instead of shenanigans, should I say tomfoolery?
4: Oh, God, I might just trigger into some sort of a rage at that point.
2: Okay, so we're going to go. So I'm going to try to go between shenanigans and tomfoolery. Okay.
5: But our shenanigans are cheeky and fun.
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3: If you are the parent of an infant, it can be really hard to find baby foods that are truly healthy for your child. According to a new study out of UNC Chapel Hill, almost 3/4 of baby foods are ultra-processed and may contain additives that are linked to potential health problems later in life. The study's lead author said,
7: What shocked her was that the top ingredient in 71% of these baby foods wasn't a fruit or vegetable. It was one or more additives that babies' guts are not fully developed enough to be able to handle. Eating the right food at this stage of life is so important because this is when children begin developing dietary preferences for the rest of their lives. So take the extra time to look at the ingredient labels on the foods you are buying. You're going to want short lists and also ingredients that you recognize. I'm Dr. Sanjay Gupta, helping you live a better life.
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3: They want the high court to intervene. I'm Lisa Lacerra, Fox News. Virginia Democrats want the Supreme Court to halt the state court ruling blocking new congressional districts.
4: Virginia state Democrats have asked the U.S. Supreme Court to invalidate the state Supreme Court's ruling. The state Supreme Court found the constitutional amendment put before voters authorizing congressional lines to be redrawn violated procedure. Virginia lawmakers have to pass a proposed constitutional amendment twice in two different sessions. And the state Supreme Court ruled that during the first passage, people had already started voting in the 2025 election. Virginia Democrats write that the state's high court got this wrong and is depriving voters of their right to lawfully enact districts. The emergency petition falls under the jurisdiction of Chief Justice John Roberts.
3: Fox's Jessica Rosenthal. Meanwhile, the high court has set the stage for Alabama to eliminate one of the two largely black congressional districts before the midterm elections. This follows last month's decision by the court to strike down a majority black House district in Louisiana as an unconstitutional racial gerrymander. 18 Americans who were on that cruise ship where hantavirus broke out are back in the U.S.
5: One who had conflicting test results but no symptoms is in a biocontainment unit at the University of Nebraska Medical Center, while two passengers who had traveled together were taken to Emory University Hospital in Atlanta. The remaining 15 passengers are staying in hotel-style accommodations at Nebraska Medical Center for observation.
3: Fox's Jonathan Sarri in Omaha. Three people died from the virus, though health officials say the spread from human to human is very rare. President Trump says the Iran ceasefire is on life support after he rejected Tehran's response to end the conflict over the weekend. The president said the proposal included some concessions, but it did not include a plan for Iran to end its nuclear program. America is listening to Fox News.
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3: Family of a campus mass shooting victim is suing one of the world's leading AI companies, accusing the company of allowing their product to influence the gunman.
9: The widow of one of two victims killed by a gunman at Florida State University in Tallahassee last year is now suing OpenAI, the company behind ChatGPT, saying the alleged gunman's use of the chatbot should have alerted the company to potential danger. Attorney Bakari Sellers is representing Vandana Joshi.
10: ChatGPT has decided they wanted to place revenue streams. They decided they wanted to place income. They decided they wanted to place the dollar above the lives of everyday average Americans.
9: OpenAI has yet to respond. The company has been the subject of legal action over its use by other mass shooters and suicide victims. In Miami, Eben Brown, Fox News.
3: Google says it's disrupted a criminal group's attempt to use artificial intelligence to exploit another company's digital vulnerability. Google shared limited information about the hackers and the target, but a company executive said it represents a moment cybersecurity experts have warned about for years. Memorial Day is 2 weeks from today, and a lot of people have trips planned.
11: It'll be a record Memorial Day travel weekend, AAA predicts, with more than 39 million Americans taking road trips between that Thursday and Monday. Gas prices at more than $4.50 a gallon are way higher than the national average of $3.17 last Memorial Day. The heaviest traffic is expected Thursday and Friday between 3 and 6 p.m., and then Monday afternoon, with Sunday the lightest day. AAA says more than 3.6 million are expected to fly somewhere. Average airfares for the weekend are 6% lower than last year, $800 round trip, based on when people booked, mostly before higher jet fuel prices started affecting airfares. The most popular destinations in the U.S. this year, Orlando, Seattle, and New York City. overseas. It's Rome, Vancouver, and Paris.
3: Fox's Chris Foster. I'm Lisa Lacera. This is Fox News.
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2: 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I don't like it. Totally unacceptable."
1: What happens next?
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0: I'm Mark Levin. The number 877-381-3811, 877-381-3811. By the way, have you noticed, Ms. Producer, I get all these, will I come to this luncheon, will I come to this, will I come to that, will I come to that? Folks, I do a radio show, I have a TV show, and I have a podcast. I can't be traveling everywhere. Not China, not New York City, not here and there. It's just impossible to get things done and do all those things. I wish I had a bigger social life. Not really, but I can't. That's what I do. That's the nature of what I do. If you're going to do an effective show, a substantive show, you actually have to take time to work on it. So it doesn't work that way. I don't have sidekicks. I don't have, you know, a zillion guests. We have important guests when we need them, but I don't do the show that way. It's my show, so I speak. I don't have 400 guests. Again, I don't have a sidekick. Here I am. And hope you had a lovely weekend, a Mother's Day, and so forth. Hakeem Jeffries wants to destroy our country, and I'm not overstating it. Hakeem Jeffries wants to destroy our legal system, our judicial system, our electoral system. Remember, Hakeem Jeffries always was a radical nut. He's tried to sort of change his propaganda, change his ways, but he's back out of the closet. And his his uncle, was always a whack job too. You may recall him, but maybe not. And he's making it clear he is part of this Marxist-Islamist left now. And he was on MS Now Saturday, so most of you didn't listen to that for sure. Listen to him now. This is just 2 days ago. Cut 20, go.
1: At the same period of time, we do have these structural problems that need to be addressed. We've got to, for instance, make sure we pass the John Robert Lewis Voting Rights Advancement Act so we can end the era of voter suppression in the United States.
0: So voter suppression. So what he means by that is we need to return to segregated, race-based congressional districts. And that's all about Democrat Party power, okay? It used to be for white protection. Now it's for black protection, but it's all for Democrat Party protection. That's what's going on. Go ahead.
1: For all. We have to end Citizens United. Dramatically reform.
0: End Citizens United.

0: state and at the federal level, he's making it clear. Listen to me carefully. He's making it clear that they want to control and own the judiciary, own it, at the federal and state levels. Go ahead.
1: Everything should be on the table as far as I'm concerned.
0: Everything's on the table, including the Constitution, as far as he's concerned, the so-called would-be Speaker of the House. He's a very, very dangerous man. Very dangerous man. It's all about power. And let me follow that up with this. A New York Times piece that was out Saturday, and I'm not going to read the whole thing to you, but the title is A Private Call Reveals Democrats' Desperation Over Tossing of Map. Now, it's a very biased article, but still, we'll get to the nub of the matter here. About paragraph 5 or 6. One key to the plan. Well, let me start it here. Any plans to enact a new congressional map for this year's midterm elections would require action in the next few days. They're talking about Virginia. Virginia. In a court filing last month, Steve Kosky, the commissioner of the Virginia Department of Elections, said any changes to the maps after Tuesday, May 12th, that's tomorrow, will significantly increase the risk of his agency being unable to properly prepare for the state's scheduled August 4th primary election. Now, there was a phone call between Jeffries, certain Democrat members of the House, Democrat members of the Virginia Assembly and State Senate, plotting on ways to reverse what the state Supreme Court did. What are they going to do about the state Supreme Court? They had the Democrat majority leader of the Senate. He declined to comment to the New York Times. One key to the plan, I want you to listen to this, how desperate and how diabolical they are, would be having Democrats in Richmond, Virginia, the capital, lower the mandatory retirement age for state Supreme Court justices, an idea that began circulating among state lawmakers and members of Congress after a column proposing a version of the idea was published on Friday night in the Down Ballot, a progressive newsletter, a.k.a. a commie newsletter. The first step in the process, well, it goes on, and here's the bottom line. They want to lower the forced retirement age on the Supreme Court justice is mandatory from 75 to 54 years old, Mr. Producer. That's the age of the youngest current justice. They want to blow out all 7 of the state Supreme Court justices. Virginia judges are appointed by the General Assembly, where the Democrats hold a majority of both houses, significant majority. Blow out the 7, including the Democrats are on there, and appoint 7 new Democrat justices to the state Supreme Court to ensure that they never lose. That they never lose. Now think about this. This is where Hakeem Jeffries' head is. Think about what they want to do. Now, if this isn't Stalinist, then I don't know what the hell is. This is crazy. And you know how many Democrats have spoken out nationally against this? I haven't heard one. I haven't heard one say, no, you can't do that. I haven't heard Barack Milhouse, Benito Obama, Eric Holder hasn't said it, none of them. Because they agree with it. Power at all costs. Power at all costs. This is what Hakeem Jeffries means. If he becomes Speaker of the House, they're going to put all kinds of pressure on Democrats throughout the country, in the states, to force the courts to go along and the federal courts, not just the Supreme Court, to rule as they demand that the courts rule. We have never, ever had an attack on the judicial system as that which Hakeem Jeffries is now celebrating and promoting. Never. Not even by FDR. We have never seen anything like this before. They already control most of the lower courts. They control many of the circuit courts. They want absolute control of the lower courts, the appellate, the circuit courts, and of course the Supreme Court. And they're

0: trying to intimidate the court right now in the birthright citizenship decision. That's why he's so loud and open about this. Because he's letting them know. He's letting them know. You keep issuing decisions that you believe are constitutional and that don't go our way, you're putting more fuel on the fire. I would just warn the Supreme Court justices, don't buckle to this, because if you do, it's still not going to work. Now, this is our Constitution. It is your state. This man is from New York City. He thinks he should control all the outcomes. There's a reason why the minority leader in the Senate's from New York City, effectively. The would-be speakers from New York City. Mondami's from New York City. It's a great place, except for half the people there, radical left-wingers, and they want to control the country. They can't do it fair and square. This is a big damn deal. We're not fighting over a tax issue. We're not fighting over some environmental regulation. We're talking about the fundamentals here, how they want to change the entire construct of our country. The entire construct of our country. This is a big deal. More when I return. I'll be right back.
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12: You know, it's interesting. 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For women, about a decade later. 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You can also look up and then do your best to follow what is known as the American Heart Association's Life's Essential 8. These are things everyone can do to decrease the risk of heart disease. I'm Dr. Sanjay Gupta, helping you live a better life.
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0: Hakeem Jeffries is at war with the Constitution. That belongs to you and me. It doesn't belong to one man. I don't care how powerful he may or may not become. One member of the House of Representatives. I've told you again and again, I wrote a whole book on it, The Democrat Party Hates America. They actually hate the Constitution, despite their webbing it around. And they hate the checks on their power. They want to be able to stop Donald Trump and the Republicans where they stand, but they don't want anything to get in the way of what they plan to do. And should they get away with this, you will not recognize this country, and the deterioration of this country will be sped up. There's no question about it. And you saw what they did, the lawlessness when it came to the immigration laws and securing the... Yes, with hammer and tong. Just unbelievable. And they act like they're victims of something. So a colorblind society where the Voting Acts law of 1965 says you cannot pick districts based on race, which was the intent of it, that's what it says, that has them infuriated because they've been playing this game for decades. Where a state Supreme Court rules that the Democrats ran through a change to the Constitution, whether it was a vote or not, they didn't follow the procedure. He's furious about it, and he's trying to figure out how to get rid of the state Supreme Court justices. When California was running amok, Illinois running amok, New England running amok, New York running amok, Maryland running amok, and you can go on and on and on, that's perfectly fine by this man. But now everything's on the table, everything's on the table. He threatened DeSantis and the legislature there. He's threatening the justices on the Supreme Court in Virginia. He's threatening the justices of the United States Supreme Court. This is a madman. An absolute madman. And it is amazing to me how little pushback he's getting in the media. And it's even more amazing to me how little discussion there is among conservatives about this. Elected, appointed, or in radio, in TV, and in the podcast world? Where is everybody? They go right down the line. I've been telling you over and over again what they're attacking. Here, on TV, on the podcast, that they're taking a look at every obstacle to one-party rule. The voting system, the electoral college system, the immigration system, the electoral college system. You know, I heard it said the president wants to add Venezuela as a state. I oppose that. That will just give more push by the Democrats to counter that with D.C. and Puerto Rico. Well, they're going to do it anyway, Mark. No, we got to fight them. At every turn, this is what bothers me most. Instead, we're talking about constantly the left, the Islamists, the Jew haters, the Christian haters. The distraction is beyond belief. I mean, we got to deal with it because it's dangerous. But we don't have a forward-looking agenda. And we're not organizing to deal with a Hakeem Jeffries, God forbid, if he becomes Speaker of the House. But look at the power-hungry nature of these people. He reached all the way into the state of Virginia, all the way into the state legislature. They're urging the removal of every justice on the Supreme Court in Virginia, 4 Republicans, 3 Democrats, all of them, with a phony law that caps the tenure at 54 years old. 54 years old is the average age, I would think, of a judge. Why? Because you need some experience, not just law school experience, to be sitting on the bench, whether it's a state bench or a federal bench. So who the hell does Hakeem Jeffries think he is? He won't care. The media with a media barely saying anything right now. The guy has laid out some of his designs, not all of them. And they keep accusing Trump, the dictator, Trump this, Trump that, when they've got one in the House of Representatives out of New York City. Hakeem Jeffries. He's made it clear he wants to be a dictator. He's made it clear what he wants to do. Honestly, we've never seen anything like it, ever. Ever. It's outrageous. And then we have the other Democrats. Who can move furthest to the left the fastest? We've got Cory Booker after the break. I'll let you listen to him. This guy's lost his head altogether. He used to promote him as a moderate, a practical guy, a can-do guy. He's the mayor of Newark. But he's out there, man. You know, he ran for the Democrat nomination before. He got Zippo support. Zippo. We'll be right back. Folks, history is unfolding right before our eyes. The President of the United States has delivered an incredible, consequential first year, restoring strength at our borders, rebuilding American confidence, and putting this country back on a path of common sense and constitutional principles. I believe our system was never meant to rest on one leader. 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
17: Fox News. I'm Tom Bergani. The U.S. continues its blockade on the Strait of Hormuz. Fox Business Network's Ashley Webster is in Tel Aviv.
18: Iran's parliamentary speaker offered his own warning today, saying, quote, our armed forces are ready to deliver a well-deserved response to any aggression. Mistaken strategy and mistaken decisions will always lead to mistaken results.
17: President Trump says the ceasefire is on life support. Two of the American cruise ship passengers exposed to hantavirus are being treated and monitored at a university hospital in Atlanta. Here's Fox's Gernal Scott.
19: Of the two patients now at Emory University Hospital, one has symptoms. The other is a close contact case. Infectious disease doctor Anish Mehta said while hantavirus is the main concern,
20: our patients may have other infections that we need to make sure we recognize and treat.
17: The other patients are being treated in Nebraska. 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
1: The Democrats want a population that is dumbed down. They want a population that doesn't speak English. They want a population that hates us, meaning the country, that will not assimilate. They want a population that believes they have a right to whatever they want. The Democrat Party is not really an American political party. It's very much a foreign political party in what it spreads and the way it spreads it. Here's Cory Booker on Meet the Depressed about what the Democrats were doing in Virginia and how the court said, no, that's unconstitutional. Cut 18, go.
2: Do you think race should be used as a factor to draw congressional lines?
3: So first of all, this court is profoundly hypocritical. They said you can use race in immigration stops. So this is not about race.
1: Okay, hold on. They didn't say you could use race. They said a president can identify certain countries that have civil wars going on and where there's terrorism and so forth, and we don't have access to computers and background checks and that sort of thing. But those people should not be able to come in. But nobody said race, per se, can be used for immigration. And he's not even challenged on that. It's a very, very nasty propagandist, this guy. Go ahead.
3: Stripping political power from millions of people, and obviously this decision would result, and they knew this, in stripping political power and representation from African Americans.
1: Why? You know what amazes me again about these hosts? Why doesn't she say to Cory Booker, well, why is that? Why don't you Democrats nominate more minorities, blacks especially, to districts that you control? You know, ladies and gentlemen, half of the black representatives in the Democrat Party come from districts that are majority white. Did you know that? And all the black representatives, there's only a handful, but they come as Republicans from districts that are all majority white. So the question is, as I said, the Democrat Party, we're not talking about districts that aren't going to be Democrat anymore. We're talking about districts that cannot be determined based on race as the sole, if not the only, factor. So why don't they nominate blacks in these other districts? Is that an odd question, Mr. Producer? But they don't, do they? Go ahead.
3: The Voting Rights Act was perhaps one of the most important acts in the history of our country in securing our democratic ideals. All are created equal. All are imbued with certain unalienable rights. And what they have done right now is sent us backwards in time, back to the 1870s and 80s, where the South and Southern legislators, through terrorism, intimidation, and worse, were able to stop African Americans from having representation.
1: Excuse me, how does this stop that? How does this court decision prevent that when the court specifically says in its decision, and Clarence Thomas in his concurrence even underscores this, that this was aimed at preventing all those procedural obstacles that were intended to prevent minorities, especially blacks, from voting? That's what Section 2 talks about. And the court made clear, if you create a district that has as its purpose to discriminate against blacks or anybody else, that's unconstitutional. But they use the word opportunity. If everybody has an opportunity to run and a fair shot at it, that is constitutional. And it's driving these race baiters nuts. Now, I told you before, it's not about blacks. Because we have many black conservatives and Republicans who've been up for office before. The Democrats have never supported them. They've tried to stop them. Clarence Thomas is one. They tried to stop the nominee to be HUD secretary, a black man. I think one or two Democrats voted for him. So let's stop playing games. They're not going to turn around and support black candidates who are Republicans or conservatives. They're only going to support black candidates who are Democrats and leftists. And that's what this is about. It's not about race at all. And shame on these Sunday show hosts like Welker and the rest not pushing back. Go ahead.
3: This is wrong. It's as wrong as Plessy versus Ferguson. It's as wrong as Korematsu.
1: Really? Wrong as Plessy versus Ferguson that said separate but equal is equal? It seems to me that's the position of Booker, who wants black districts. That's a segregated district based on race. That's separate but equal is equal. Is it not? The answer is yes. Korematsu? Were the Democrats? Franklin Roosevelt rounded up Japanese Americans and Americans of Japanese descent, 110, 120,000 of them, and sent them off to what are the effect concentration camps, took their property away from them. It was Ronald Reagan. Ronald Reagan, who insisted, because many of these families were still alive, that the federal government pay them an amount of money in damages, and they did. I think it was $25,000 or $30,000. Because you're not talking about generations away. We're talking about actual individuals and their children who were affected, who are alive. So she doesn't push back on Korematsu because she probably doesn't even know what it means. Or Plessy versus Ferguson because she probably doesn't really know what that means. But listen to this guy, how he talks. He's a disgrace. Go ahead.
3: Right now, this will go down as history as one of the most wrong-headed decisions the Supreme Court has ever made.
1: No, actually it won't. Why are they even giving this guy, why do they give the nuttiest of the nuts the platform? Seriously, here's cut 19, go.
2: This decision has revived the debate within the Democratic Party about potentially adding more seats to the Supreme Court.
1: Listen to her, lighting this up. Go ahead.
2: Effort to add more seats to the Supreme Court, to expand the court.
3: Well, remember, there's a corrupt shadow hanging over the Supreme Court. Some of these same members that are voting on decisions like this are accepting gifts from billionaires.
1: Okay, hold on now. So there's a corrupt shadow. So now the goal is to do what? To destroy any respect or support for the Supreme Court. Now, it's been done within the court with the leak of the Dobbs decision draft. It's been done in the court again with the leak of the memos back and forth to the justices. It's been done with the appointment of Jackson, who is a bomb thrower, who has single-handedly attempted to destroy the tradition and the comity and the type of behavior justices are supposed to have. And now listen to this guy. The corrupt Supreme Court. The Supreme Court is corrupt now. Now, you aren't bringing up Sotomayor, I assure you of that. So now the court's corrupt. The court is like the segregationist courts, the racist courts of the past. And so we have to reform the court, you see, because they need to accommodate us, the Democrats. Folks, I know nobody else in conservative talk radio or conservative podcasters are talking about this. That's why I'm here. I'm talking about the fundamentals. This isn't on your website today. This isn't somewhere. This is a big damn deal. Go ahead.
3: These lavish vacations, it's a corrupt court. The highest court in our land has the lowest ethics laws.
1: Number
3: two.
1: So here you go. Solinsky tactics. Communist tactics. You know, it's amazing today. If you call a Democrat a communist, they're not even offended anymore. Have you noticed that, Rich? You know what? That Mandami is a Marxist Islamist. Yeah, so what? So what? Yeah, so what? You know, that guy running in Maine was a Nazi. Yeah, well, okay, so what? Democrat, he supports our agenda. What's big deal? You know that guy running in Michigan? Yeah. He supports Hamas, a terrorist group. Yeah, okay, fine. Where do we stand on gasoline and equity? This is shocking, and this is what happens when you're destroying the culture, when you're importing people into the country who don't comprehend the Constitution, don't give a damn about the Constitution, don't embrace our customs, our traditions, our history. In fact, many of the people we're importing, not all, we have some very good people, but many of the people we're importing into this country hate it. This is suicide. And the Democrat Party is more than happy to stick the needle in the arm of the body politic. More than happy. Because it figures it'll pick it up. Power, baby. I wrote the book on power. That's all it's about. If you understand power, the craven demand for power, a power-hungry party, a power-hungry ideology, power-hungry politicians, then you understand what's going on. You get it. I'll be right back.
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13: Would you believe it if I told you that tooth decay is the most common non-communicable disease in the world, even here in the United States? 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

0: folks, if you're turning 65 or you're older, you know, I know you're like me and getting bombarded with Medicare spam. It's annoying. It's confusing. It seems to go on year-round. Mailers, robocalls, ads targeted you everywhere you watch and listen, and they all claim different things, don't they? What we need going through this process is real, honest help from someone who knows what they're talking about. Actual knowledge. A professional. That's why you need to call Chapter. And my friends at Chapter cut through all the confusion and they'll simplify the process. They want to make this stage of your life less stressful, starting with a Medicare plan that actually fits your needs, your budget, your doctors, your specialists, and those expensive drugs. That's right. And they check the plans all over the country. Nobody does that. And you don't have to wait until fall to educate yourself when it all comes tumbling down. You can get started right now. I encourage you to dial pound 250, pound 250, say the keyword Medicare help. That's Medicare help. And they'll talk you through the process of gathering the information, where you are, and what the best option is for you. So don't wait. Folks, you could save a ton of money and get the coverage you've been obviously contributing to most of your working life. A call with Chapter is free. Hello? A call with Chapter is free, and it takes under 20 minutes to get the information you need. So I encourage you, call pound 250, pound 250, say the keyword Medicare help. That's Medicare help. That's pound 250. Say the keyword Medicare help, and it will help. Now look what they're doing in California. These are the Democrats. They act like, we care about votes. We care about minorities. Well, guess what? Voting occurs once you have legitimate rules in place, legitimate boundaries in place. Everybody doesn't have a right to vote. That's right. Everybody doesn't have a right to vote. Non-citizens, you don't get to vote for dead people. You don't get to vote outside your precinct. There's a lot of rules. So first, you need a process with integrity. Second, you need a real republic to defend. Because in a republic, everybody's not elected. And so what Hakeem Jeffries is saying, we're going to attack this republic at every level. And we're going to take over the unelected branches. And we're going to take over the states. And we're going to take it all over, right out of my office in New York City. A law, New York Post, a law that was brought under Schwarzenegger to give all candidates an equal chance. Oh, these damn commercials that pop up. At the ballot is now being contested. In California, the primaries, dubbed the jungle primaries, we've talked about this. They work in a way where the two candidates, regardless of party, who secure the top two positions in the June primary, advance to the general election. Now, a newly filed application is aiming to change that. So they change it from a regular primary system to this jungle primary system. Now they want to eliminate that. Because they may not win. So they don't play by the rules. They change the rules. As a means to getting the outcome they want, do the Democrats. Political consultant Steve Mavgioli filed a petition with state officials last week in California seeking a return to the pre-2010 traditional primary system where separate primaries are held for each party and two candidates, one Republican, one Democrat, advance to the general election. They're not doing this now because they fear under the system they replaced it with, the jungle primary system, the two highest voters or vote getters run against each other, that it may turn out to be two Republicans. In a Democrat stronghold where nearly 50% of registered voters are Democrats compared to roughly 25% combined independents and Republicans. My God, I remember when California was a Republican state. Wasn't even that long ago. The current system has long been viewed as favoring Democrats in statewide races. It was extremely scary to envision the November ballot for governor Republicans on it, Mavgioli told the LA Times. Early polls in 2026 governor's race indicated two Republican candidates, Hilton and Bianco, with Hilton endorsed by Donald Trump, and yours truly, leading in the race to replace termed out Governor Gavin Newsom. Now, that raised the possibility that California could be forced to choose between two Republicans, although it's looking less and less like that, by the way. So they're afraid of that. And so they're thinking the Republicans might win the system we put in. Let's change it back to the other system. What do you think about that, America? When Proposition 14 was introduced, it faced opposition from major political parties. And that's that Proposition 14 that brought that jungle voting system, they call it, in. It ultimately passed with 54% of the voters supporting its implementation. There hasn't been a major effort to overturn it since. The California Post, which is a great paper, has reached out to Bianca and Hilton for comment on the proposal. Other candidates polling in the top five were also contacted. Well, whatever. But you see the point. So let's change the system again so we win. Let's change the courts so we win. Let's change the voting system nationwide so we win. Let's pack the court so we win. Let's eliminate the filibuster so we can get whatever we want passed, whether we have 51 senators or 52. Let's add more Democrats to the Senate, D.C. and Puerto Rico. Wow. I have a question for you, and you're smart, so I'll throw it to you. If we get rid of the Electoral College, which we must not, but if we did, just play along. Why have a Senate? What do you mean, Mark? Ladies and gentlemen, the Senate was created so the states would have a say in the Congress. It's a bicameral Congress, two bodies, two houses. So that was changed with the 17th Amendment a little over 100 years ago, direct election of senators, but you still have two senators per state. Okay, fine. So they theoretically represent the state, not a particular congressional district. All right, but they changed it fundamentally. If we're going to eliminate the Electoral College, which provides for two electoral votes for every state no matter what, really three, one member of Congress and two senators, why have a Senate? Why have a Senate? You're turning it into a quasi-parliamentary system, right? Just elect everybody every 2 years. Now, that would be a disaster. Please don't get me wrong. I'm not endorsing this. But if you're going to get rid of the filibuster, if the senators are elected, they're not selected by the state legislatures, then the whole purpose of the Senate has been defeated. Which, of course, is the desire of the Democrats. Destroy the Senate, destroy the House by counting illegal aliens and bringing as many in as possible. Destroy the way we elect the president and vice president through electoral college by abolishing that. Pack the Supreme Court so we always win. Pack the state courts so we always win. And you see that? Ipso facto.
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7: A better life with Dr. Sanjay Gupta. If you are the parent of an infant, it can be really hard to find baby foods that are truly healthy for your child. According to a new study out of UNC Chapel Hill, almost 3/4 of baby foods are ultra-processed and may contain additives that are linked to potential health problems later in life. The study's lead author said what shocked her was that the top ingredient in 71% of these baby foods wasn't a fruit or vegetable, it was one or more additives that babies' guts are not fully developed enough to be able to handle. Eating the right food at this stage of life is so important because this is when children begin developing dietary preferences for the rest of their lives. So take the extra time to look at the ingredient labels on the foods you are buying. You're going to want short lists and also ingredients that you recognize. I'm Dr. Sanjay Gupta, helping you live a better life.
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9: The deal is on life support. I'm Lisa Lacera, Fox News. That's what President Trump is saying about the ceasefire between the U.S. and Iran after he got a response from Tehran on the U.S. peace proposal.
10: I would call it the weakest right now. After reading the piece of garbage they sent us, I didn't even finish reading it.
9: The Iranian hold on the Strait of Hormuz and the U.S. blockade of Iranian ports are still in place. The president said to travel to China Wednesday to meet with President Xi Jinping.
11: Iran is likely to dominate the agenda as China has both political and economic interests in the Middle East. As the Wall Street Journal points out, President Xi also wants the fighting to stop as Middle East turmoil restricts China's oil supply and shrinks the country's ability to buy Chinese goods. Among other issues, the future of Taiwan, where the U.S. sells billions of dollars worth of weapons. And while China sees Taiwan as its own, the U.S. leaves its label a bit more ambiguous.
9: Fox's Mark Meredith at the White House. A not guilty plea for the man accused of attempting to assassinate President Trump at the White House Correspondents' Dinner has pled not guilty.
12: Cole Allen's defiant not guilty pleas to all the charges he's facing comes as the former educator faces serious allegations, including the charge that he was trying to kill the president the night of the White House Correspondents' Dinner. In addition to those not guilty pleas, Allen's legal team stayed busy asking the court to disqualify U.S. Attorney for D.C., Jeanine Pirro, and Acting AG Todd Blanche from the case, since both were at the event where the shooting took place.
9: Fox's Kevin Cork. Allen is also charged with assaulting a federal officer with a deadly weapon and 2 gun charges. The charge of attempting to assassinate the president carries a maximum sentence of life in prison. 2 of the Americans exposed to hantavirus on a cruise ship are being treated at Emory University Hospital in Atlanta. Health officials there say one has symptoms. 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
9: Harry Boer, Pete Hegseth, suggesting a U.S. senator's comments on matters he says are classified will be reviewed by Pentagon lawyers.
16: Secretary Hegseth said Arizona Democratic Senator Mark Kelly may have shared information on a Sunday news show that was part of a classified briefing. In a post on X, Hegseth said Senator Kelly potentially violated his oath when he discussed the status of missile stockpiles that Kelly claims could take years to replace. Senator Kelly, in response, said that information is similar to what Secretary Hegseth revealed during a recent congressional hearing. Hegseth has previously tried to demote Kelly, who retired from the Air Force as a captain, for taking part in a video warning service members against obeying illegal orders. Gernal Scott, Fox News.
9: Statistics indicate the job market is holding up, but optimism among younger job seekers appears to have cooled, according to a new poll.
17: A new Gallup World Poll finds younger Americans are less optimistic about the job market, with only 43% of those aged 15 to 34 believing it's a good time to find a job in the area where they live. Optimism about the job market is much higher for those 55 and over. The poll says the most frustrated groups of young people are those who still don't have a first first job college graduates and those who have not attended college. Confidence in younger Americans has plummeted in the past 2 years. It appears to coincide with the rise of artificial intelligence, which many fear will eliminate many entry-level jobs. Ginny Cosola, Fox News.
9: Sales of previously occupied U.S. homes were essentially flat in April. The National Association of Realtors says existing home sales edged up 0.2% last month from March. Sales were unchanged compared to April of last year. I'm Lisa Lucera. This is Fox News.
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21: How did I lose weight? 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I love this stuff. 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
0: Hello, America. Mark Levin here. Our number, 877-381-3811, 877-381-3811. I might add that when the court ruled against the president on his tariffs, and I might also add that Alito, Thomas, and I can't remember the other one's name, when they ruled with the president, the minority, I agreed with them. You don't have to support tariffs at all. The issue is, what's the constitutional, you know, equation here, and how do you determine that? Brett Kavanaugh was the other one, I think. And the answer is, you cannot really bifurcate the national security implication when you're talking about a tax, a tariff, on a foreign government. There's no real delineation between national security and commerce and the power of the purse. And so when you have a situation like that, the court should butt out, not jump in with both feet. And what they've done here as a practical matter, is they've limited the president's leverage when it comes to negotiating with Xi on commerce. Right? And isn't that kind of the point? Doesn't it underscore the argument the administration was making? And Kavanaugh and Thomas and Alito were making, which is, of course this has a national security implication, and who are we to say otherwise? And who are they to say otherwise? I will also add, notice when they ruled as they ruled, you and I didn't say, well, you know what, everything's on the table, yeah. I've had many disagreements with the court. I wrote an entire book, my first book, Men in Black, on the subject of the Supreme Court. I've always believed in term-limiting justices. I believe in term-limiting members of Congress. The president's term limit. Now, you'd have to do it through a constitutional amendment, of course. But you don't pack the court. We want it our way. Pack it, baby. And then expand the majority of the Senate by 4 senators. Again, I disagree with the president on this Venezuela issue, because that'll just lend credence to the effort to add D.C. and Puerto Rico. But that said, I haven't heard the president say he supports that either. I've heard reports, anonymous. So that could be bogus, could be completely bogus, as so much of it is. Spencer Pratt, you ever heard of him, Mr. Producer? He's running for mayor of L.A., right? Yeah. Now, seems to be a regular guy, non-politician. Now, out of all the top big cities, L.A.

0: Texas or Utah? Goldman Sachs. When you think of New York, you think of Goldman Sachs. Well, guess what? Not anymore. And one after another becomes a stampede. You're going to treat us like crap? You're going to hunt us down? You're going to tell us we're not paying enough taxes when we're paying a lot of taxes? We'll go to a state that embraces us, that wants us. And by the way, it's not just businesses. People are leaving. New York is depopulating. California is depopulating. Illinois is depopulating. New Jersey is depopulating. People don't necessarily want to leave. They have homes they like. They have family history in these states and so forth and so on. But it becomes just impossible, particularly when you retire or when you're raising kids, to stay there. They make it impossible. And, of course, they're running on affordability because, as I've always told you, when the Democrats say something, they mean the opposite. Affordability. No, it's not affordability. It's not even availability with them. Not even availability. So they're going to run against billionaires. The Republicans should have simple answers to this. What about George Soros? You're going to run against him? But they don't know how to walk and talk. It just drives me crazy. It really does. Drives me crazy. So here's Spencer Pratt. Up until now, really, nobody knew who he was. On CBS Mornings last week, Mondami, well, let's let him say what he said. Cut 25, go.
1: Well, speaking of socialists, many have compared you to Zohra Mamdani. In the sense, your politics are obviously very, very, very different, but in the sense that you've really harnessed the power of social media to get your message out. What do you think of that comparison?
2: You know, the one thing I connect with is I know he promised his voters, like, the subway will be free, and I'm promising my voters the metro buses, the metro trains, they will be free from urine, feces, stabbing, attacks. So that's kind of similar. We both had free things for public transportation. But, you know, I think he connected with people because they felt like change. They wanted change. That message would never connect here because we've already been doing the socialist experiment pretty much for 6+ years, and it's failed here in Los Angeles. So I think my message is why it's resonating on social media is it's the truth. It's authentic. It's from my heart.
0: Boy, this guy's good. I hate to say it. I've never heard him speak before. Have you, Mr. Producer? He's good. Hello, Republicans. Hello, hello, hello. Pay attention. Pay attention. We tried all this in L.A. and California. It doesn't work. Yeah, we want free, too. Free of feces and fecal matter and urine and crime. I like it. This guy. Smart. Cut 26. Go.
1: When it comes to ICE enforcement, what does that cooperation look like, given the fact that we are in a sanctuary city as well as a sanctuary state?
2: To be clear, I said I'd always work with the federal government, just like I'll work with my state partners. I'm going to be the mayor for all Angelinos. So it's a sanctuary state. So by law, I can't work with ICE. But what I can do, because I'll be enforcing laws, is make sure that rapists, drug dealers, child traffickers, the worst of the worst criminals, whether they're illegal or legal, I'm removing these people off the street. So my point was, ICE won't need to come to L.A. when I'm mayor because I'm going to be getting all the criminals, the hardened criminals. And that's what we were all told ICE is looking for. So I'm going to find them on behalf of what we were all told. Mayor Bass loves ICE because she knows she can't do anything, but she can distract everyone and yell about something that she has no power over because it's a sanctuary state. She can't do anything. She can't work with them. And you can't stop federal law enforcement. So I don't do performative politics. I just tell the truth and what is possible.
0: Beautiful. Beautiful. And of course, I would add this. Sanctuary status is unconstitutional, just like the Confederacy was unconstitutional. And back then, it was tested with the Civil War. Today, ladies and gentlemen, it doesn't need to be tested with the Civil War. These radical Democrats in these cities and states have no authority to nullify federal law under our Constitution that they continue to tell us they're so concerned about. It's called the Supremacy Clause. But even without the Supremacy Clause, they don't have the power to do this. To nullify immigration law, to nullify ICE, to nullify the enforcement. But I want

0: And think about something. This war on ICE is intended to defund federal law enforcement. That is, law enforcement that comes to deporting foreigners. Well, they've committed additional crimes or not. They're not supposed to be here. If they're here illegally, that's enough. Oh, it doesn't look right. I got it. Doesn't look right. Isn't right. The Democrats know how to play the game. The media know how to pull at the heartstrings. I got it. But the fact of the matter is, illegal is illegal. Illegal is illegal. And this war on ICE, and by the way, they've expanded it to the Border Patrol, is to destroy our immigration system. The security of the border and the security of the interior of the country. That is what's going on. Is that what you want? I'll be right back.
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7: A Better Life with Dr. Sanjay Gupta.
8: If you are the parent of an infant, it can be really hard to find baby foods that are truly healthy for your child. According to a new study out of UNC Chapel Hill, almost three-quarters of baby foods are ultra-processed and may contain additives that are linked to potential health problems later in life. The study's lead author said what shocked her was that the top ingredient in 71% of these baby foods wasn't a fruit or vegetable. It was one or more additives that babies' guts are not fully developed enough to be able to handle. Eating the right food at this stage of life is so important because this is when children begin developing dietary preferences for the rest of their lives. So take the extra time to look at the ingredient labels on the foods you are buying. You're going to want short lists and also ingredients that you recognize. I'm Dr. Sanjay Gupta, helping you live a better life.
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spend a little time talking about Iran now. You know my position on this is we ought to defeat the regime. Otherwise, I'm telling you now, they will be a threat to us forevermore. They're not going to adhere to any agreement, any so-called deal. This is contrary to their ideology, and they live for their ideology. They have created a religious movement around their ideology. They do not enter into agreements for the purpose of adhering to them. In fact, there's not a single agreement they've ever entered into that they've ever agreed to, and that's part of the ideology. We've talked about that before. They've talked about it themselves. They've written about it. Their scholars have promoted it. The number one enemy is the West, the State of Israel, and the United States. But also Europe, of course. They're part of the West as well. And the 12th Imam, who was hiding somewhere on earth, will not appear and bring peace and prosperity and tranquility until every single human being abides by the ideology of these fundamentalist 7th century primitives. And so they believe they are justified to slaughter anybody who objects, anybody, including other Muslims. When you really think about what they've done as well, because they talk about raping women to ensure they can never go to heaven, this is a real mobster type mentality. It's a real thug mentality, where men are free to do whatever they want to women, to little girls, and even little boys, and they do it. The Islamists do it. They do it in Iran. They do it in Gaza. Hezbollah does it. They do it in Syria. And the list goes on and on and on. On and on and on. Westerners don't seem to be able to comprehend what we're dealing with here. The Democrat Party, of course, gives it aid and comfort. We will be slaughtered if the Democrats win over the next generation or so. We will be. Because their idea was, number one, give them nukes. Number two, give them $130 billion. That's their idea of having to deal with this regime. Appeasement, radical pacifism, and even worse, subsidizing them in hopes of buying them off. So ridiculous. That's not how they conduct themselves. But ceasefires and so forth and so on. Look, there are ways to arm the Iranian people. You don't have to go through the Kurds, if that's an issue. There are conflicting reports on this. There's one report that says that the arms delivery to the Kurds didn't happen, that the president put his foot down. There's another report that says that we didn't do it because Erdogan, the National Socialist Islamist, also a genocidal maniac, that he objected strongly to us doing that. And so now the Kurds are attacked and, you know, they always want to take, they never want to give, I think. Isn't that what the president said? Something like that? A lot of them died fighting ISIS and so forth and so on, but I'm not sure what he's talking about. He knows what he's talking about. I'm not sure. He missed some information. So arm the Iranians. Arm the Iranians. There are opposition forces there. Arm the Iranians. Friend of mine, you would know, but I'm not going to divulge. A friend of mine says, well, there are other priorities. Well, what's the other priority? You got military, economic, and you're never going to defeat that regime internally if you don't help the people defeat it internally. You can't defeat it from the skies. I'm talking about the regime. You can't defeat it from the navy, from the waters. And you can starve that country and starve them, right, for months. But how many of you think the regime is going to be starved, Mr. Producer? The regime will eat. They all look like they're fat and happy. You look at North Korea. The people are starving to death, 20-some million people. Nobody's put a blockade on them. Nobody's cutting off anything from them. Yet the system, it's a
full-on Stalinist system. They can't feed the people, so people starve to death. They've even done various analyses on this, that the North Korean people tend to be smaller and much thinner than the people in South Korea. And yet they're all Koreans. Gee, I wonder why. We know why. So North Korea is an example of an economy that's dead, that is subsidized by the communist Chinese. And you look at the fat boy there, Un, and his family, they're living it up. He can't stuff enough food in that fat face of his. But the people are starving to death. That's not lost on the regime in Iran. So I continue pressing the economic pressure, pressing militarily, really go after those sites that we left untouched because of this ceasefire, which really isn't a ceasefire, much of a ceasefire. And then the third leg is to take out the regime, to protect us, to help liberate the people, to change the entire Middle East, so we don't have to keep going back there. I must be missing something. We'll be right back.

0: folks, if you're turning 65 or you're older, and I know you're like me and getting bombarded with Medicare spam, it's annoying and confusing. 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That's why you need to call Chapter. 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
4: Fox News, I'm Ted Lindner. The 18 Americans on the HANA virus exposed cruise ship are back in the U.S. where they're being assessed and monitored during a quarantine period. Fox's Jonathan Seri.
5: Today, health authorities in Maryland announced that they're monitoring two residents who were not on the cruise ship but may have had exposure to one of the cruise ship passengers who got off earlier and was on a flight with them abroad.
4: And two of the American cruise ship passengers exposed to hantavirus being treated and monitored at a university hospital in Atlanta.
6: Of the two patients now at Emory University Hospital, one has symptoms. The other is a close contact case. The World Health Organization recommends 6 weeks of monitoring as the disease runs its course.
4: And that's Fox's Grinnell Scott. The 18 Americans arriving back in the U.S. Monday morning after returning from the cruise where three died from hantavirus. 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
7: 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Totally unacceptable."
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17: For years, scientists have been studying the association between depression and dementia. As you might expect, the relationship is complicated. But there's this new study out of the UK which found it's not just broad strokes. There are six symptoms of depression that are especially correlated with dementia risk years later. Number one, losing confidence in yourself. Two, not being able to face up to your problems. Three, not feeling warmth or affection from other people. Four, feeling nervous and anxious all the time. Five, not being satisfied with the way tasks are carried out. And finally, six, difficulty concentrating. What we could be seeing here is the impact of people becoming less social, or that certain changes in the brain lead to both depression and dementia. But dementia takes longer to manifest. If you notice these symptoms, talk to your doctor about it. I'm Dr. Sanjay Gupta, helping you live a better life.
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1: My views have not changed. My principles have not changed. We take the facts, we apply them to the same principles and philosophy. Sometimes the facts have to be adjusted, which is normal, right? But the purpose is always the same. There's no reason to change it. That's why I was the first out of the box to take on the woke right neo-fascists. They were trying to steal the whole notion of a conservative movement and MAGA. And no, we're not going to stand for that, not after all of this. That's why we take on the Islamists, the first to call Islamists Islamists. People were very nervous about it. The first to call out care for what it is. People were very nervous about that. The first to use Marxism on cable TV and on radio, because people were nervous about that. Now they know how to use the word. Remember all this, Mr. Producer? Yes. Thanks to you, ladies and gentlemen, we've had an enormous impact, and I think a very important impact. So the Marxist Islamists and the woke right neo-fascists, something we weren't allowed to talk about before, but I've always talked about and always will, as well as this group CARE, as well as all these other entities, we will call them out. We're not going to be silenced by anybody, ever. When we talk about Israel, we're not just talking about a place. We're talking about a people connected to a promise made by God, one that he's never broken, one that continues even to this day. Because God's character doesn't change. What he begins, he sustains. What he promises, he fulfills. And Jews and Christians around the world understand this. And that matters today. Right now in Israel, families run to shelters as sirens sound. This isn't just a crisis. It's a call to respond. And for Christians working with Jews, it's because you care about the Holy Land and the people who live there. And there are many Jews who live there, meaning in Israel. Most of the rest of the world there, not so. They've been pushed out. They've been murdered. Now, this is rooted in trust in a God who keeps his word. So we don't stay distant. We step in with prayer and practical help. 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And I'll bring it up. Any tax-deductible gift is enormously appreciated by these folks, because they need it in order to do what they do. Liberty's Voice, a brand new video podcast, but I have to make a decision, and I decided I'm going to make a decision, Mr. Producer, by the end of June or early July. And that decision is whether I keep doing this. I'm just being honest. I'm just being honest. I'm writing books. I'm on Fox. I'm on radio. If you folks keep watching, I'll do it. This isn't a threat or anything. I'm just telling you the truth. But if not, I'll stop. It's that simple. I want you to check it out, though. See if you like it. It's Liberty's Voice. You can go to Rumble. You can go to YouTube. Just take a look. Take a peek. I hope you do. You can take the link that Mr. Producer puts out there on really all platforms, including our own social media, and share it with other folks. So on Liberty's Voice today, communism isn't a bad word anymore. What's that all about? Cut one, go. Communism isn't even a bad word anymore. You got a guy running in Maine, Graham Plattner, who was a Nazi. He said, I'm not a Nazi anymore. I'm a communist.
2: Oh, okay. Or the mayor of New York City, an Islamist Marxist, for crying out loud. So communism doesn't even have the notation it means anymore, even though it's responsible for the death of upwards of 100 million human beings all over the globe. You can see in China these gulags, in Cuba, in Venezuela under Maduro, and so forth and so on. You see the hideous nature, the inhumanity of communism, but people now, I'm a democratic socialist, what's that? I'm a communist.
1: More, cut two, go.
2: So the Democrats are looking. How do we take the House of Representatives? They were the first to do these radical gerrymandering maps. New York was really the first, followed by California. Illinois had already done it. Maryland had done it. Massachusetts had done it. Six Democrat states in New England. 32 representatives, not a single Republican. Finally, the Republicans woke up. Texas pushed back with their great governor. You see what the great governor of Florida has done. Authoritarian democracy, that's what the Democrats are promoting now. This is a big deal. Authoritarian democracy. I know that sounds oxymoronic, but it's not. Remember, our Constitution creates a republic, not a democracy. And there's a reason for that.
1: Authoritarian democracy, that is Hakeem Jeffries. That is Hakeem Jeffries. President from the Oval Office this morning on Iran's proposal. Cut three, go.
3: Rejected a deal from Iran over the weekend. Can you tell us anything about that proposal and what, if any, was just made to break the step?
4: It was just unacceptable. You know, a lot of people said, well, does he have a plan? Yeah, of course they do. I have the best plan ever. I mean, Iran has been defeated militarily, totally. They have a little left. They probably built up during this period of time. We'll knock that out in about a day. But I have a plan. You know what it is? A very simple plan. I don't know why you don't say it like it is. Iran cannot have a nuclear weapon. They're very dangerous. They're very volatile. It's a terrible thing that's happened over there. They've killed 42,000 people in the last 2 months. 42,000. At least that's what we know of. 42,000 people. They killed numerous people over the last week. But they killed 42,000 people a month ago, a month and a half ago. They were unarmed protesters. Not at all violent protesters. And they started taking them out, shooting them. So we're not going to let them. That's the plan. You know, people say, what's the plan? The plan is very simple. The blockade, first of all, was a part of military genius, just like Venezuela was military genius. We have the greatest military in the world by far. And we're stocked up with great ammunition. We have much better stuff than we did 2 months ago when we first did the attack, which knocked them for a loop. But very simple. Iran cannot have a nuclear weapon. It can't have it.
1: All right. Cut four. Go.
5: Sir, are you saying that Iran agreed to allow the removal of all their enriched uranium?
4: Yeah, yeah. Well, they did 2 days ago. They didn't. Okay. They did 2 days ago. They said, you're going to have to take it. We were going to go with them. But they changed their mind because they didn't put it in the paper. So when they sent us this document that we waited 4 days for, that should have taken 10 minutes to do, it looked very simple. We get that. They guarantee no nuclear weapons for a very long period of time and a couple of other minor things, but they just can't get there. So they agree with us, and then they take it back. But they said to us that it was so badly obliterated, was the word they actually used, that was my original word, that it got challenged by some of the fake news. And it wasn't challenged with any knowledge. It was just challenged like they were hoping that this wouldn't have been so successful. No, it was obliterated. We have the greatest military in the world. I built it largely in my first term, and I didn't know I'd be using it quite this much in my second term. But very simply, when they say, does he have a plan? Yeah, I have a plan. The plan is very simple. You know, in war, you have to change. You have to be flexible. You have a lot of plans, but you have to do different plans in different days. But I have a great plan. But the plan is they cannot have a nuclear weapon. And they didn't say that in their letter.
1: And then there's this. Cut five, go.
6: For the time being, the ceasefire remains in place.
4: You know, it's unbelievably weak, I would say. I would call it the weakest right now. After reading that piece of garbage they sent us, I didn't even finish reading it. I said, I'm not going to waste my time reading it. I would say it's one of the weakest right now. It's on life support. They understand. These are all medical people. Dr. Oz, life support is not a good thing. Do you agree?
5: Diagnostic.
4: I would say the ceasefire is on massive life support, where the doctor walks in and says, sir, your loved one has approximately a 1% chance of living.
1: Let's just get it over with now, don't you think, Mr. Producer? We'll have a ceasefire when they're defeated. When they're defeated. There's resistance to arming the Iranian people. I'm not talking about the Kurds. I'm talking about the Iranian people. I don't know why, but there is one day. Well, I guess we'll figure out why. Or maybe they're doing it and we just don't know about it, but I don't think so. I think there'd be more activity going on internal to that country. It's something I believe in strongly. I saw it work during the Reagan administration. I know it can work. I know Erdogan is a POS. He is a vile individual. He wants to replace Iran, really, as the center of military strength, regional control. Bad dude over there. I want to share two stories. It seems the fake media haven't connected. Story number one, the U.S. Treasury's own 2025 financial report shows $6 trillion in assets and $47 trillion in liabilities. That's a negative $41 trillion in the hole, and that does not include $300 trillion in unfunded obligations. In other words, we're broke. Absolutely broke. Story number two is the global demand for gold. So you have the global demand, but since 2021, gold prices in U.S. debt have moved almost in lockstep, north. Their trajectory is up. Because a lot of people understand, you got to diversify. You can't hold all this paper, whether it's equities, whether it's bonds, whether it's cash, whatever it is. When the value of the dollar is at stake, and you need to diversify in order to protect yourself so all of your investments and your pension and your income isn't in one basket, as we say. And then there's this other story. In 2025, global gold demand passed 5,000 tons. Now, what does that mean? Well, first of all, it's never done that before. It's the highest ever. And secondly, mine production grew just 1%. And you can't print gold. So not enough gold is being discovered, produced. You've seen that show, Gold Rush, haven't you? It's a great show. I watch it all the time. And how difficult it is to accumulate gold. Well, that's the way it is everywhere. And so that just grew 1% while the demand is up through the roof. Same with silver. 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
14: You ever wonder why the same cold virus makes some people so sick and others not sick at all? Well, according to an interesting new study out of Yale School of Medicine, one key factor is how quickly the cells in their noses, called nasal cells, respond to the virus and contain it. It's called the interferon response, and it can vary for different people. Now, when that response gets inhibited, it can trigger a different reaction, which leads to excessive mucus production and inflammation. In other words, a cold that is a lot more miserable. Of course, there are other factors at play: your genetics, any underlying conditions, immunity from vaccinations or previous infections. 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Also, good old-fashioned hand washing. And remember not to touch your face. I'm Dr. Sanjay Gupta, helping you live a better life.
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shouldn't have had to pick them in California, the Democrats, just saying. It's a breaking story. Manchurian candidate is the New York Post headline. California mayor admits acting as Chinese spy. Ran fake news website with ex-lover. A shocking plea deal unsealed. The mayor of Arcadia admitted to acting as an illegal foreign agent of China in federal plea deal unsealed today. I'd say that's a big deal, Mr. Producer, wouldn't you? Wonder if she knew Swalwell. Just curious. Eileen Wang agreed with prosecutors that she worked with the People's Republic of China to boost propaganda with a fake news website on U.S. soil between 2020 and 2022. I bet some of these podcasters are getting nervous, don't you think, Mr. Producer? She was elected to Arcadia City Council November 2022. The city is located in the San Gabriel Valley within L.A. County. Wang, 58, worked with her then-fiancé, Yonig Mike Sun, on a website called U.S. News Center, which claimed to be a news source for Chinese Americans, according to court documents, but in reality, the pair were carrying out Beijing's orders through the site. You know, Communist China's all over the place. I wish we wouldn't talk so nice about Xi. Xi is a evil SOB. Evil. Wang and Sun, quote, executed directives, unquote, from the Chinese government, posting propaganda designed to boost China, all while reporting back to their masters with screenshots showing how many people viewed the stories, according to the plea agreement. In one case, Wang's spymaster ordered her to post pre-written news articles, including a PRC official written essay in the LA Times. The plea deal states, there's no genocide in Xinjiang. There's no such thing as forced labor in any production activity, including cotton production. Spreading such rumors to defame China, destroy Xi Jinping's safety and stability, and so forth and so on. Wang complied, and her handler wrote back, so fast, thank you, everyone. In another case, Wang's PRC boss commended her on page views received by a certain piece of propaganda. Wang wrote back, thank you, leader. Wang pled guilty to the federal charge at her arraignment in downtown L.A. on Monday afternoon. She faces a maximum of 10 years in prison. L.A.'s top federal prosecutor, Bill Asayali, very good, said this is not the first time China has been caught trying to exert its influence in the United States. Ms. Wang, he said, is the latest to act as an agent for the PRC, and it should terrify Americans that she was able to rise to the highest levels of local government in her city. Yeah, the mayor became the mayor. Under the terms of the plea agreement, Wang admitted that she acted under the control of Chinese officials to promote propaganda in the U.S. It's incredible. And it goes on. The PRC has attempted for years to influence U.S. policy and governance through propaganda and espionage. The U.S. House of Representatives Ethics Committee in 2022 closed a two-year investigation in allegations that disgraced former Representative Eric Swalwell had ties to an alleged Chinese spy named Christine Fang, who volunteered on his congressional campaign. What they don't mention is you may recall that for 20 years, the late Dianne Feinstein had a driver, 20 years, who was part of the communist Chinese spy operation. China's a grave threat in every respect. It's a grave threat. And everybody runs over, they can't wait to go to China. You know what I mean, Mr. Bill? Ooh, let's report what's going on. Well, let me tell you what's going on. You're being bugged. There's cameras. You go into the bathroom, they're going to be watching you. You go to bed, they're going to be watching you. You take a walk, they're going to be watching you. You blow your nose, they're going to be watching you. They're going to watch everything about you. And they're going to videotape it. Of course, I wasn't asked if I want to go to China, but my answer would have been swift and easy, Mr. Producer. No way, period. I'll be right back.

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3: A Better Life with Dr. Sanjay Gupta.
4: If you are the parent of an infant, it can be really hard to find baby foods that are truly healthy for your child. According to a new study out of UNC Chapel Hill, almost three-quarters of baby foods are ultra-processed and may contain additives that are linked to potential health problems later in life. The study's lead author said what shocked her was that the top ingredient in 71% of these baby foods wasn't a fruit or vegetable, it was one or more additives that babies' guts are not fully developed enough to be able to handle. Eating the right food at this stage of life is so important because this is when children begin developing dietary preferences for the rest of their lives. So take the extra time to look at the ingredient labels on the foods you are buying. You're going to want short lists and also ingredients that you recognize. I'm Dr. Sanjay Gupta, helping you live a better life.
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7: It could be unraveling. I'm Lisa Lucera, Fox News. That's what President Trump is saying about the ceasefire with Iran.
8: After rejecting a counteroffer from Iran over the weekend, President Trump tells me the ceasefire is now on life support.
9: Where the doctor walks in and says, sir, your loved one has approximately a 1% chance of living.
8: The president calls the latest proposal from Iran totally unacceptable and garbage.
9: I didn't even finish reading it. I said, I'm not going to waste my time reading it.
8: President Trump says the ceasefire, in place for several weeks, is at the weakest right now.
7: Fox's Jared Halpern at the White House. This comes as the president is set to travel to China on Wednesday for a meeting with President Xi Jinping, as China has called out the U.S. over the conflict. China relies on oil from Iran, and the two countries are considered allies. Israeli lawmakers have approved a bill setting up a special tribunal that would have the authority to sentence to death Palestinians convicted of taking part in the October 7th attacks on Israel that led to the war in Gaza. Access to the commonly used abortion pill mifepristone remains available for now as the Supreme Court weighs potential restrictions.
10: A Louisiana lawsuit not only questioned how safe the drug is, but also how it's made available by prescription. A federal appeals court suspended access as the case worked through the courts. The U.S. Supreme Court's order from Justice Samuel Alito allowed access until the justices assessed the argument. Abortion opponents continue to sue the Food and Drug Administration, saying it's not taking drug safety into account. A Supreme Court decision could come later this week.
7: Fox's Gernal Scott. And the high court has set the stage for Alabama to get rid of one of the two largely black congressional districts before this year's midterm elections. 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
14: How did I lose weight? 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
7: Over 20 arrests in Florida after what police describe as a teen takeover in a park.
15: Police say that this large group was causing significant disruptions and fights after meeting in Curtis Hickson Park right by the Tampa Riverwalk downtown. Some kids are hitting each other, yelling, and again, more than 22 of them are now facing charges involving public fighting, possession of narcotics, resisting arrest, and unlawful possession of a weapon. The Tampa police chief says this reckless and criminal behavior will not be tolerated, saying in part, quote, what began as a large gathering quickly escalated into disorder and activity that placed others at risk. Parents need to know where their children are and who they are with. Unfortunately, the poor decisions made by these 22 individuals could have a lasting consequences that follow them well into adulthood.
7: Fox's Madison Scarpino. Police say they recovered two guns and some drugs from the scene. The ages of those arrested ranged between 12 and 21 years old. Today marks 100 days since Nancy Guthrie disappeared. Now there's a hair sample from the home that's being investigated by the FBI.
16: The hair could point law enforcement toward a potential suspect if its DNA doesn't match anyone who had reason to be in the house. They says the investigations come under fire from FBI Director Kash Patel. During an appearance on the Hangout with Sean Hannity podcast, Patel said the FBI was sidelined during the crucial first days of the investigation. Patel also criticized the Pima County Sheriff's Department for using a private lab in Florida to test evidence instead of the FBI's lab in Quantico, saying it delayed the process. Sheriff Nanos responded to the comments, saying that coordination with the FBI began, quote, without delay, and that decisions surrounding evidence processing were made on scene based on what he called operational needs.
7: Fox Business's Max Gordon. Younger Americans are more pessimistic than older ones about the state of the job market. That's a sudden reversal from just 3 years ago when a Gallup poll found typically younger people are more than likely to say their local job market's good. I'm Lee Silasera. This is Fox News.
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20: 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Our number, help, 877-381-3811. We'll take calls at the bottom of the hour. Promise, I do. 877-381-3811. You know what? Do you remember about 5-6 weeks ago, Mr. Producer, Trader Tucker Carlson put out a video? It looked like a hostage video. Puts out a video. He's looks constipated, like he's going to throw up on his shirt. He reveals to the nation that there are texts, messages, communications between him and the Iranian regime. Do you remember that? Do you folks remember it too? I remember it. And he was saying that he was going to be charged under FARA by the CIA and the Justice Department. Of course, the CIA doesn't charge anybody. That's not their job. And they denied it, and somebody else denied it, and whatever happened, I don't recall off the top of my head. But nonetheless, I've been encouraging Trader Tucker Carlson to release the texts. I mean, it's not every day a podcaster, in his case, a fraudcaster, admits to something he's never been alleged to have done. All right, look, I've got texts with the enemy. I do. I've got texts with the enemy. You know, it's one thing to have texts with a friend or a friendly guy. No, I got texts with Iran, the regime. So I said, well, release them. Silence. Now, they monitor everything I say on this program. They have to. I mean, their brains, such as they are, walnut size. But they don't respond to this. Release the text messages you had with the enemy. I'd like to see them. Just reminds me, you got the wangster here, the mayor of Arcadia, California. And of course, I'm not making any implication whatsoever, nor should one be drawn. I'm just saying. He brought it up, and it just disappears. You know, the New York Times interview never came up again. What about those text messages? It's like bloated Bannon. He's got video after video with Epstein, advising Epstein, who had already been convicted, by the way, of some of the most horrendous crimes. Already convicted. Can we see the videos? He's advising Epstein on how to muscle through it. How to get a new public persona. He's another great, great podcaster. And we don't hear a damn thing. He's got videos. The other schmo has texts. Nothing. Then we got this guy Gates. Can't keep his pants up. Another one out there. But he doesn't matter. That's reaching down. So, you know, he's little nothing. But you understand the point. Then we have Piers Morgan. Oh, that guy. He's something special. Oh. He sounds stupid and two dialects. He's chased out of real media broadcasting. You can Google it. Check it out yourself. Mr. Ethics, we should call him. Mr. Ethics. Piers. I say, Piers. He was so badly humiliated, he can't even show his face on British TV, such as it is. So you got, these are like real scoundrels, in my humble opinion. Colossal failures in their own businesses and their own industries. And they're very angry with me, you know, because I am a constitutional conservative and I don't care for Putin and I'm not rooting for Russia and I don't care for Hamas and Hezbollah and the Houthis and the rest of it. Because I

0: choke them up by appealing to villagers in Pakistan and Afghanistan and so forth, who want to hear Americans smear Americans, who want to hear Americans smear their president, who want to hear Americans smear their military in the middle of a war with the Islamo-Nazi regime in Tehran. We want to hear more of it. You heard this guy, Mehdi Hassan. He's a lowlife. You have to scrape him off the bottom of your shoe. You know, my family and I, we can't get enough of Trader Tucker Carlson. No. They just love listening to him. He's very popular. Very, very popular. Oh, do tell. Do tell. Oh, yes, he's very popular among the Islamist radical jihadis. Oh, yes, he is very popular. And that's why they're also played on state-run TV in Iran. They got a blackout, right? All communications dead. The electricity turned off. Except for Trader Tucker, the other ones, they want to play their shows and their voices.
1: Yes.
0: Yes. Sick, don't you think? Oh, yes, there's Candy. Candy Owens. They embrace her, too. They embrace her, too. Nuttier than a pecan pie. And there she is. Kind of a weirdo, a big-time weirdo, don't you think? Oh, yes, yes. They're interviewing each other because they're so profound. So profound. You learn so much that's important. Hey, F you, and F this, and S that, and F you, and F this, and S that, and S that, and F you. Whoa, whoa, whoa. What up? What up? They got more uses for the word F than exists in the English language. It's incredible. Because they're so smart. So thoughtful. And what have they done with their lives? Think about it. What have any of them actually done? Nothing. Zero. They don't even know how to put a light bulb in. They don't know how to turn on a faucet. They don't know how to do anything. Makeup. They're good at makeup. Lots of makeup. Hair extenders, makeup, nicely starched shirts. Oh, yeah, yeah. Very, very good. That little Fuentes, that little Adolf Fuentes, he can't make up his mind. First, he dresses like a pallbearer. Then he dresses like he's 7 years old in the sandbox. This is a problem the guy has. I think he's stuck in prepubescence. I really do. He's desperate to draw a Hitler mustache, and he can't draw it. I mean, can't grow it. He can draw it, maybe. This is what I mean about the Republicans. They always disappoint us, don't they? All the gropers out there, don't they disappoint us all the time? What are we going to do? Sit down, little fella. Oh, did you see that video of him? Some woman, she looks very petite, relatively young, comes to the door, which she shouldn't have done, but then he sprays her in the face, I guess with mace or insect repellent or something, and then pushes her down the steps onto the ground. Then takes her iPhone and walks into his house. Wow, what a he-man. If he is one. Get my drift? I don't know. Teach his own. If he's transitioning, that's okay. It's okay. Teach his own. That's my philosophy. As long as he's not a child and it's not done to him, he does it to himself. He can use a butter knife or a soup spoon for all I care. Doesn't matter to me. Doesn't matter to me. Mind my own business. I mind my own business. So this whole podcast industry, except for the good guys, the good guys are hanging in there. They put in good programming. You know who they are. The Bonginos of the world. The Shapiros of the world. The Hammers of the world. Others. Brody is very good. I can go down a whole long list of really good people. And then there's the others. Who spoil it for everybody. Except the Pakistanis. They love these guys. They love them. Love them. The Iranian regime loves them. Can't get enough. Oh, my goodness. Piers Morgan. They hate him in Britain. But they love him in Afghanistan. What can I tell you? I'll be right back.
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3: You ever wonder why the same cold virus makes some people so sick and others not sick at all? Well, according to an interesting new study out of Yale School of Medicine, one key factor is how quickly the cells in their noses, called nasal cells, respond to the virus and contain it. It's called the interferon response, and it can vary for different people. Now, when that response gets inhibited, it can trigger a different reaction, which leads to excessive mucus production and inflammation. In other words, a cold that is a lot more miserable. 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

0: Ladies and gentlemen, welcome back. The Islamic Republic's influence in America, that would be Iran. Not much of a republic, I would argue. Here's a short explainer. Cut seven, go.
1: The Islamic Republic in Iran has been spreading anti-American extremist ideology across the United States for years. They start by acquiring property. For stability and legal protection, they pose as schools, mosques, or recreation centers. Clerics and administrators are trained in Iran and sent to America to ideologically run these facilities. Here, they teach kids anti-American propaganda and lead pro-Islamic Republic chants. These accredited K-12 schools, youth programs, and community organizations extend influence into weekday education and social life. Over time, these facilities establish additional mosques and programs, leading to an interconnected influence network across the United States, where money, ideas, and individuals can freely and legally travel across state lines. Read all about it in Nufti's new report, The Islamic Republic's Influence Network in the United States.
0: Mm-hmm. Iran, Qatar, rest of it, Communist China. Muslims in America are forming powerful voting blocks in places like New York City, Minneapolis, Michigan, and Texas. Hat tip Eric Stackelbeck, who is fantastic, on X. And speaker includes him as well as Stella Escobedo. Cut eight, go.
2: We recently established something called the Muslim Community Action Network, where we organize Muslims at every district level. By the way, in almost every district, congressional district, there are about 10 to 15,000 Muslim voters. And I can tell you that number, in almost the majority of the races, can make it or break it, either in the primary or the general election.
3: So we've warned about this in the UK, in particular, Muslims, the growing migrant populations. Yeah. And one of the reasons New York City fell to Zohra Mamdani is the powerful Muslim voting bloc.
4: The Muslim bloc really sticks with the Muslim, whoever is in charge. Who is Mamdani? Who was Mamdani before? He kind of came out of nowhere. Yeah. So that's why we always tell people, local elections matter. Look at your school boards, because out of the school boards, they can go to city council.
3: It's happening again and again, and Europe was kind of the blueprint and a cautionary tale, but now we're seeing it here in Texas even, New York, Minneapolis, Virginia, the list goes on, these powerful Islamic voting blocs.
0: Mm-hmm. This is all strategic, where they build mosques and Islamic centers. Strategic. In California, as the great Chris Rufo demonstrated, tens of millions of dollars in taxpayer money subsidizing care. And that person you heard speaking is an identified care-linked speaker, not Eric and not Stella, the one before, on their plan. And they're very open about their plan. Now, I've been pressing for CARE to be investigated, to be labeled as a terrorist front organization. There's plenty there. We talked to Sebastian Gorka about that the other night. And we've talked about others about that as well, members of Congress and so forth. And we're going to get there eventually, I think. But we better do it before time runs out, the Democrats take over, because that'll be a disaster. Because CARE is part of the Democrat Party. It just is. Our friend Charlie Kirk, who we miss immensely, at college July 2025, you realize that's less than a year ago. Charlie was assassinated about 8 months ago. It's hard to believe. People keep talking about him like they were his best friend. Maybe some of them were. But he and I talked a lot, and he and my wife spoke a lot. We used to go to the once a year. We used to go to California together and speak there. We had wonderful time. Prager was out there, and Tatum was another one. It was a wonderful group of us. And Salem, a wonderful radio company, had us out there, KRLA, Los Angeles. And, of course, we lost Charlie. And Tatum does a great podcast, by the way. Officer Tatum. He was a Tucson cop. But he does a fantastic podcast as well. Here's Charlie, July 2025, at a college, Hat tip, vivid prowess. Go.
5: I know that you're a Christian, and I guess my kind of concern is, like, Islamophobia.
6: Are you Muslim?
5: Yes, I am.
6: What is the best model for a Muslim country in your view?
7: Talk about APAC.
5: I guess, like...
6: Do you enjoy not having to cover yourself in public?
5: Yeah, I guess.
6: So that you don't like Islam very much then, because majority of Islamic countries would require you to have full garb in public.
5: That's not fair to say that.
6: You literally could not dress like this in the streets of Riyadh as a woman. This is way too provocative, way too much skin. You as a woman, you don't have freedom of speech, you can't run for public office, you can't own property. Islam is against Western values, it's incompatible with Western values, and we in the West actually think you should have the rights that you have right now to speak and to be able to show, you know, the skin you show here and, you know, be able to have a happy life.
0: God, do we miss him or what, Rich? Fantastic. Whenever he had a new book, he wanted to come on my show and my show first, and it was always an honor to have him on here, Fox from time to time. And I remember the last time we actually met, it was last summer, about this time. My book On Power came out, and Julie and I traveled to New York for a weekend, very brief period of time, Saturday and Sunday, I believe it was, and we did a Fox and Friends Sunday, I think, with Charlene, among others. And he came over, and he chatted with us, he was having a great time, and he might well have been selected at some point to have one of these big hosting jobs at Fox. Given his smarts and how people really cottoned up to him and liked him a lot. But that's not to be. And his beautiful wife, Erica, put out a video the other day. I think it was this, certainly a few days ago, on the anniversary of their engagement, or their wedding, I should say. Absolutely beautiful. We'll be right back.

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3: News. I'm Deborah Valentine. The Trump administration rejecting the latest peace offer from Iran. Fox's Kevin Cork.
4: That Iran offer demanded that the U.S. release Tehran's frozen assets and the naval blockade and didn't include any provisions to limit the nation's nuclear program.
3: The president is reportedly now considering ending the ceasefire and resuming military operations against Tehran. The 18 Americans on the hantavirus exposed cruise ship are now under quarantine, 16 of them at the University of Nebraska Medical Center. Fox's Jonathan Seri.
5: Another individual experiencing symptoms despite testing negative was transferred to a biocontainment facility at Emory University in Atlanta. A close travel companion with no symptoms also went to Emory for monitoring.
3: Two residents in New Jersey and two in Maryland also being monitored. 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
2: A Better Life with Dr. Sanjay Gupta.
17: If you are the parent of an infant, it can be really hard to find baby foods that are truly healthy for your child. According to a new study out of UNC Chapel Hill, almost 3/4 of baby foods are ultra-processed and may contain additives that are linked to potential health problems later in life. The study's lead author said what shocked her was that the top ingredient in 71% of these baby foods wasn't a fruit or vegetable. It was one or more additives that babies' guts are not fully developed enough to be able to handle. Eating the right food at this stage of life is so important because this is when children begin developing dietary preferences for the rest of their lives. So take the extra time to look at the ingredient labels on the foods you are buying. You're going to want short lists and also ingredients that you recognize. I'm Dr. Sanjay Gupta, helping you live a better life.
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1: It's strange. We have Pakistan, which is close to the regime in Iran, as a mediator, and certainly not a legitimate mediator. Then we have the National Socialist Islamist Nazi, Erdogan, in Turkey. Channel 14 News in Israel, probably the best news station there. They report a private planes loaded with cash and gold, money changers, they call them, and regime funds flowing freely over an open land border. Turkey's unofficial money chargers, or changers, have become the Iran regime's new financial lifeline after the UAE has realigned towards the U.S. and Israel. Without Erdogan turning a blind eye, it would be very difficult for the regime to survive the economic pressure. Iranians are increasingly shifting their activity to the Hawala system, an unofficial money transfer mechanism, and they lay out how it works on Channel 14 in Israel. So Turkey is helping the Iranian regime, and Pakistan, much like Qatar when dealing with Hamas, pretends to be a mediator, and I guess we play along for a while, right? I think so. Let's see if there's anything else to bring you up to speed right now. I don't think so. Let's see here. Joe Kent, daily, multiple times, is trashing Israel. Guy's a mental patient. Truly is. The toughest interview he ever had was with me, and I haven't seen him have a tough interview since. Have you, Rich? Nah, now he only goes to the enemy. He did very poorly in his so-called debate with me. It wasn't a debate, it was a discussion. What's there to debate? Nothing. Nothing. Let's see here. You know, in a world drowning in compromise and confusion, one ministry is still preaching the uncompromised word of God without apology. Hagee Ministries, the great John Hagee, pastor. Every day they blast the full gospel across the planet, powerful radio and television broadcasts that reach millions, explosive social media that's reaching the next generation where they live, rock-solid Christian education programs for people of the Christian faith, a website loaded with biblical truth, and a daily e-devotional that feeds the soul of believers everywhere. The Hagees are close personal friends of mine and my family. They're the real deal. They are fantastic human beings. I want you to know this. And we call John Hagee our pastor. That's how close we are. That's how close we are. None of it happens by accident. None of what they do takes resources. It takes you. 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Benjamin Netanyahu was on 60 Minutes yesterday. Major Garrett actually did a fair interview. Cut 11, go.
2: Well-versed in American politics, the Prime Minister is keenly aware of declining support for Israel. According to a recent Pew survey, 60% of U.S. adults reported having an unfavorable view of Israel, up nearly 20 points in 4 years. One of the big reasons? The war in Gaza, where according to the Hamas-run Gaza Health Ministry, more than 70,000 people have been killed. That includes civilians as well as Hamas terrorists. Netanyahu attributes the reputational harm to Israel almost entirely to social media, which he calls the eighth front of the war.
3: Because it's this. This is yours, right? Mm-hmm. You're not immune either. Because you can penetrate this machine. You can penetrate this little instrument. And you can say about Major Garrett anything you want. And I can paint you as a monster. And if I say it often enough, enough people will believe it.
2: Do you believe Israel is at risk of losing this war on that social media front? And this is particularly, I believe, important in America for younger Americans, Republican and Democrat, scrolling through images, and they would use words like barbaric in Gaza and in Lebanon.
3: Israel has gone to unbelievable lengths to get innocent civilians out of harm's way. We text message millions of text messages to them, make millions of phone calls to them, pamphlets, leaflets, you name it, okay? We have seen the deterioration of the support for Israel in the United States almost, I would say it correlates almost 100% with the geometric rise of social media. And that by itself is not what caused it. And I don't believe in, in censoring them or anything, but I'll tell you what happened. We have several countries that basically manipulated social media, and they do it in a clever way. And that's something that has hurt us badly.
2: Is it your belief, Mr. Prime Minister, that nothing that Israel has done, tactically or strategically, has made no mistakes, either in Gaza or the West Bank, that have, in their own way, contributed to this negative impression of Israel, whether it's on social media or someplace else?
3: No, of course, look, it's war. And in war, armies sometimes miss, and civilians die. And these are mistakes. These are not deliberate things that happen. Israel is besieged on the media front, on the propaganda front, and we've not done well on the propaganda war.
1: Mm-hmm. He's a very honest and honorable man. He's fantastic, in my view. Historic. For all the talk about his unpopularity in Israel, he's the longest-serving prime minister in the history of Israel. I want to move, Mr. Producer, to cut 15. Go.
2: You know, though, Mr. Prime Minister, there is an impression about you that it is a hunger that people perceive in you for conflict.
3: That's funny, you know? Because for years, I was considered, right before the October 7th, I was considered perhaps the most restrained prime minister in Israel's history. I was conceived as being, politically tough, but militarily very restrained. Obviously, it changed on October 7th because they were going to annihilate us. I didn't think it was just an attack by Hamas. I saw it as it was an attack by the Iran Axis to try to annihilate us through a noose of death. And I said on the second day of the war, I said, we're going to change the Middle East. We're going to change this condition where they're ganging up on us, thinking they're going to wipe out the one and only Jewish state, wipe out 3,500 years of Jewish history. It's not going to happen. Not on my watch. And I said to the Israeli citizens, not on your watch.
1: A remarkable leader, despite all the propaganda and BS against that man. I support Israel, I just don't support Netanyahu. I support the Jews, I just don't like Netanyahu and the Zionists. Okay. It's like me saying, I support Catholics. I just oppose the Vatican, Mr. Producer. You're Catholic, does that make sense? Yeah, exactly. It's ridiculous. I support Americans, I just oppose America. Does that make sense? Does that make sense to anybody? No, of course not. I support Britain. I just oppose Britain in occupied Northern Ireland, in occupied Wales, in occupied Scotland. Otherwise, I support Britain and the British people. Right? Does that make sense to anybody? No, I don't think so. Doesn't make any sense at all, does it? All right. Let's see what we got here. Take a few calls. We can slip them in here. Larry, Roberts, Illinois, the great WRPW. Go!
4: Yeah, on the theme that you just had, Democrats have got me really confused because just a few years ago, they were tickled to death when Barack Obama said the price of energy is going to have to necessarily go up. Mm-hmm. Now, they should be tickled to death because the price of fuel is going up. Mm-hmm. And they're screaming, oh my goodness, we don't have gas for our car. I thought they didn't want gas engines.
1: No, I thought so. Remember, under the Biden regime, they drove the price up into the $5 range purposely. And then you have these blue states that are complaining that the governor is there. It cracks me up. Look at California. It's a 72-cent a gallon sales tax. I mean, crazy. Some states have it in the 60s and so forth. And they have no intention of lowering it. None. No intention at all. All right. Thank you, Larry. Good call. We'll be right back.
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0: You know, Doug called us the other day, and I wanted to get him back on Rochester Hills, Michigan, on the Mark Levin app. Doug, how are you, and what did you want to tell us?
2: I'm doing well. Yes, Friday you talked to Mike Rogers. He was my congressman his last 6 of 7 terms. They redistricted for the 2020 census, and it shifted over to us. Not too long after Obamacare was voted in, he did a town hall a couple of miles from home, went to that, and afterwards, maybe 3 feet apart, face-to-face, back in this era of Obamacare, Pelosi, we have to vote for it so we can find out what's in it, bullcrap. I was 2 or 3 feet away and said, do not ever vote for something you haven't read entirely, and don't vote for it. It's full of crap. And I also talked to him and said, if you swim in a cesspool too long, the whites of your eyes are going to turn brown. You know, don't stay in there forever and become a career politician.
0: And what did he say?
2: After his 7th term, so he was out for a few years, and now he's running for Senate. A couple of years ago, as he was running for Senate, I met him again at a event maybe 10 miles from home, related this story from years before, you know, to a small group or a small crowd of people. I also have in my garage a Mike Rogers for Senate yard sign that I plan to repurpose this summer. Anyway,
0: very
2: so
0: good.
2: I support him. I mean, he's a politician, but he's a good man, far better than the competition. Melissa Slotkin was also my congresswoman for several years.
0: What a fraud she is.
2: For her opponent.
0: Mm-hmm.
2: Yeah.
0: Absolute fraud. Another liar like this Scamburger here in Virginia. They all pretend to be moderates. And now look at her. She's a wild-eyed leftist. All right, Doug. Thanks for coming back. I appreciate you, buddy. Let's go to Jim, the Villages in Florida. How are you?
3: Thanks, Mark. I'm great. The looting and the grading of American citizenship with SCOTUS coming up with the birthright citizen case here in next month or maybe July. And then they just extended in Congress with the temporary protective status for Haitians and Syrians for 3 more years. It's been going on since 2010. And one of our Florida ten Republicans went along with the Democrats. Mm-hmm. And one of our Florida Salazar, she's bringing up another mass amnesty for.
0: Yeah, I'm not into what she promotes. To be perfectly honest with you, I've talked to her a while back. Not particularly memorable for her, I'm sure. But trying to sell me this very weak on amnesty stuff, I'm just not buying any of it. I mean, Our problem in this country isn't immigration. Our problem in this country is assimilation. And enough is enough. And we need time to do what's right. And I agree with you. Some Republicans voted for it, and I disagree with them. There's no way they should have. Period.
3: Yeah, and we can fight about stuff amongst ourselves, about everything, but you can't just let people flood in here and we
0: let's be honest. This temporary thing, the longer it goes on, the tougher it is to remove them, isn't it?
3: Yes,
0: and it's while they have children here, while they're in sixth grade, while they're in college, I know. We've only heard this for, 50 years?
3: Yeah, since 1986, at least.
0: Yeah. All right, Larry. Not Larry, I'm sorry. Jim, thank you for your call, my friend. Appreciate you, Jim. Let's keep rolling. Do we have much time left, Rich? Let's go to Lou, Las Vegas, Nevada. Sirius XM. We only have a minute, Lou. Go ahead.
4: Hi, Mark. Pleasure to talk to you.
0: Thank you.
4: I certainly hope the president was listening to your interview with General Keane last night. It really was spelled out the course that we must take. It was terrific, and you're right, he's an American patriot. You know, I have a daughter that lives in Israel, Mark, and with a couple of kids, one and one on the way. And I meet a lot of people here, and it's very difficult for people to get an understanding of life in Israel. They picture it as a war zone, you know, and I have to tell them all the time, that's a complete, misguided view. You can walk down any
0: street. It's like living in America, isn't it?
4: And maybe better in the sense that no 15-year-old ever walks into a high school and shoots his classmates. Nobody ever walks into the mall.
0: Yes, unless they're a Palestinian terrorist. I get your point, my friend. More people who visit it love it, that's for sure. We salute our armed forces, police officers, firefighters, emergency personnel, our truckers, ICE, thank you. TSA, thank you. Border Patrol, thank you. The men and women in Ukraine, the men and women in Israel, the men and women in Persia, I'm doing my damnedest. And you, the American people, God bless each.
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12: Tensions escalate. I'm Deborah Valentine, Fox News. Middle East tensions escalate as the U.S. continues its blockade on the Strait of Hormuz. Fox Business Network's Ashley Webster is in Tel Aviv with more.
13: Iran's foreign ministry claims its proposal, though they claim it was generous and responsible, and accused Washington of continuing to put forward what it calls unreasonable demands. Meantime, Iran's parliamentary speaker offered his own warning today, saying, quote, our armed forces are ready to deliver deliver a well-deserved response to any aggression. Mistaken strategy and mistaken decisions will always lead to mistaken results. The whole world has already figured this out. We are prepared for all options. They will be surprised. With the peace plan still in the balance, a lot of the focus right now remains on the Strait of Hormuz, where more than 1,500 ships remain stranded, hurting the global economy.
12: Ships attempting to skirt the blockade continue to be turned away. The 18 Americans on the hantavirus-exposed cruise ship have returned to the U.S. to quarantine.
14: One passenger who tested positive and later negative for hantavirus before returning to the U.S. was placed in the Nebraska Biocontainment Unit as a precaution. Another individual experiencing symptoms despite testing negative was transferred to a biocontainment facility at Emory University in Atlanta. A close travel companion with no symptoms also went to Emory for monitoring, while 15 lower-risk passengers quarantine at Nebraska Medical Center in more hotel-like accommodations separate from the biocontainment unit.
15: And today, health authorities in Maryland announced that they're monitoring two residents who were not on the cruise ship but may have had exposure to one of the cruise ship passengers who got off earlier and was on a flight with them abroad.
12: Fox's Jonathan Sari. 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
12: China's preparing to welcome President Trump for a meeting between the leaders of the world's two biggest economies. Fox's Jonathan Savage looks ahead.
21: A Chinese government spokesman is promising an in-depth exchange of views when President Trump meets his counterpart Xi Jinping. There's no doubt that one of the topics will be Iran. China, a major purchaser of Iranian oil, has seen crude oil imports fall 20% year on year as a result of the conflict. It's called for a complete cessation of hostilities. But the multi-day visit will have room for other issues too. The White House is inviting the CEOs of Tesla and Apple on the trip, which it's hoped will see multiple business deals signed. Jonathan Savage, Fox News.
12: The Trump administration says it will delay a plan to address high beef prices, which would have suspended tariffs on imported beef. President Trump had planned to sign a pair of executive orders to lower tariffs on beef and reduce regulations on American cattle producers today. White House officials said this evening the actions have been delayed as the administration finalizes details. Secretary of War Pete Hegseth suggesting a senator's comments on classified matters will be reviewed by Pentagon lawyers.
22: Secretary
1: Secretary Hegseth said Arizona Democratic Senator Mark Kelly may have shared information on a Sunday news show that was part of a classified briefing. In a post on X, Hegseth said Senator Kelly potentially violated his oath when he discussed the status of missile stockpiles that Kelly claims could take years to replace. Senator Kelly, in response, said that information is similar to what Secretary Hegseth revealed during a recent congressional hearing. Hegseth has previously tried to demote Kelly, who retired from the Air Force as a captain, for taking part in a video warning service members against obeying illegal orders. Gernal Scott, Fox News.
18: I'm Deborah Valentine. This is Fox News.
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UFO files, JFK assassination, missing scientists all have one thing in common. Los Alamos, New Mexico, with LA Magazine's Lauren Conlon, as we fight through the Huntavirus edition of Will Kane Country.

0: is Will King Country, streaming live at the Will King Country YouTube channel, the Will King Facebook page. Always here. Hit follow at Spotify or on Apple. Lauren Conlon from LA Magazine is going to be joining us a little bit later here today. She is keeping up with and diving deep on, living up to her nickname, the Research Lady. Stories including the UFO files, JFK assassination, and the missing scientists. Last week, I interviewed Congressman Eric Burleson on Fox News Channel's Will Cain Show about the UAP release. We discussed it on the Friday edition here of Will Cain Country. There is a sense that I have gotten that I did not appreciate the full extent of these UAP files, that this is a unprecedented level of transparency and mark of disclosure for the United States government. And perhaps that can be true. Maybe we're living in a world where the frame is set by Congressman Eric Burleson or Congressman Tim Burchett or Congresswoman Anna Paulina Luna, where I'm waiting for some explosive moment of holy crap, where I'm waiting for an answer to the question of whether or not there are aliens amongst us. When the story that is unfolding before our eyes is simultaneously, for the first time really in American history, the federal government is acknowledging the existence of UAPs, but at the same time telling us there's not much that we know of to these UAPs. Sort of the subtext of this release, and I think any subsequent releases, and what I hear and see from this administration is, take a look at everything we've got. We don't have a lot. That seems to be the story when it comes to UAPs. But joining us now is Lauren Conlon of LA Magazine, who's looked into this story, the JFK files, and continuing to keep up with the missing scientists and finding one common thread. And that common thread is Los Alamos, New Mexico. Lauren, when it comes to the UAPs, the thing that I'm saying is the Trump administration is attempting to provide the American public something it has never had, which is answers to decades-long questions and provide for us some level of what we will call evidence. That includes videos, that includes call-ins from 1960s UFO-crazed citizens, that includes serious testimony from the likes of members of our United States military, serious interviews taken by the FBI. But if not much more is to be released, I think the takeaway is here is the government showing us what they have, and they don't have a whole lot. It kind of pokes a hole. It lets the air out of the balloon. The government might actually be sitting on something revelatory when it comes to UFOs.
1: Yeah, I mean, I think that the consensus here is that the government acknowledges, like you said, they exist. UAPs are real. We have always taken the public's concern seriously. But I don't think that the president is going to be able to do what he thinks he's going to be able to do, or he knows this and he's pushing this forward in an attempt to distract us, right? From Iran, from the Epstein hearings being canceled. I mean, there's a number of things. So listen, I'm looking at this from many different perspectives. I appreciate what they're trying to do in terms of transparency, but I also appreciate the whole, hey, look, something shiny. You know, everybody seems to be into this story right now. So let's keep it going while gas prices are up or whatever. And look, you know, I say this all the time. I voted for this administration. I believe in this administration, but it's the government. And they are conditioned to lie. And that's the way it is here.
0: Well, I don't know. What I've been led to believe is that this stuff, there is not a centralized UFO vault inside the United States government. That's kind of hard for us to wrap our minds around, because we have Hollywood-driven images of underground bunkers at Area 51 that contain spacecraft that has driven the technological development of the last half century. I don't know if that's true or false.

0: be about this, it would be a useful distraction. President Trump is on air himself probably 2 hours a day. Members of the administration then are on air another couple hours a day. And we're not talking about scripted pre-approved questions and press conferences. They'll take anything. So, I mean, what is it distracting? He's getting all the questions on Iran. People are talking about gas prices. Like, he's not capable of flooding the zone because he's sitting here in the zone ready to take on whatever it is.
1: Well, you can try. You can absolutely try to distract from Iran, from gas prices, from Epstein. Of course you can try.
0: Do you get the sense, Orin, they're trying to talk about UAPs? Do you really get the sense that they want to talk about UAPs? They're trying to talk about UAPs?
1: Yes, I do. And I think, again, they were incredibly excited, Caroline Leavitt, when Peter Doocy asked the question, hey, you know, there's these 11 scientists and those that have worked in national defense that have gone missing, that have died under mysterious circumstances. And Caroline Leavitt's like, absolutely, we're going to look into it. And then you've got Kash Patel that's like, yeah, we got this. And then everybody seems to agree wholeheartedly that something is going on and something isn't right. I tend to only see Democrats agree wholeheartedly on things. I think that Republicans have always been very nuanced in their discussions and the way they seem to have a lot of infighting. And I've always respected that about them. You know, I go back to COVID when the Democrats are like, yeah, we should just shut down the schools. And everyone's like, yes, I totally agree. And you're like, really? Not one person is calling BS on this? So again, I'm not trying to completely disparage the government here, because again, this is my president. This is my administration. I just want to look at this from a perspective of, like, you know, it's not as, I guess, open and shut as, like, we don't have the files. I think that they knew, Will, that they were never going to get all of the files. And you know, going through this, I spent most of the weekend and Friday, like, looking through a lot of this. And I mean, there's 5150s here. You know, we've got a woman, and this report is probably in there several times, a woman walking into the Dallas FBI saying, you know, I can't tell you my name because this alien told me they'd kill me if they knew I was telling you this. But and then she names all of these crazy UFO sightings and these, you know, weapons of mass destruction dropping over this state and that state. Yeah, the FBI is like, we looked into this. We couldn't really find anything. But here you go to the public, you know? It's kind of like I saw in the Epstein files. You've got people calling the FBI tip lines, giving these wild stories about Jeffrey Epstein in 1995 with Jay-Z that seemingly don't add up, but they're showing us this just because?
0: Well, I mean, so your premise is that it's just a dump to distract? That's your premise?
1: I mean, so like I said, I'm looking at this from multiple angles where I appreciate to an extent what they are trying to do. I really do. I just think that Donald Trump knows, Pete Hegseth knows, everybody knows we're never, ever going to get the truth.
0: Let's keep this conversation going with Lauren Conlon of LA Magazine on Will Kane Country.
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11: 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I'm Dr. Sanjay Gupta, helping you live a better life.

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0: Welcome back to Will Kane Country. We're still hanging out with Los Angeles Magazine's investigative reporter, Lauren Conlon. What do you think of this? This is a picture of UFO sightings around the world from 1906 to 2014. I don't know if you can see a return when you're talking to me. It is overwhelmingly. Listen, who compiled this, by the way? ESRI, whatever that is, ESRI. Overwhelmingly, it's like a light. It's like looking at the globe, you know, at night and seeing where the lights are on. This is UFO sightings across the world. The U.S. is lit up like a light bulb. I mean, yeah, there are scattered sightings in other parts of the world. Nothing like what's happening in the U.S. Why, Lauren?
1: I mean, look, I don't quite have an answer to that. I will say that there have been plenty of sightings overseas, and I think I've mentioned this before, in conflict areas, and we see this in the files as well. You know, Syria, Iran, New Guinea. I mean, we've seen these sightings, you know, again, dropped in the files, but there's no resolution here. There's no, like, yes, multiple people saw this, you know, and we don't necessarily have dimensions either. We don't have enough information, Will, and that's, I guess that's my point, but I think it's incredible that the government is and has been taking this seriously for some time now. And the sightings that I find to be most interesting in the files here have been around Los Alamos in New Mexico. And again, they are there's no resolution here, you know, and they touch upon during the Cold War, like the green light that was seemingly around Los Alamos as well. And again, nothing confirmed here. But what they do say is that these sightings, they were not necessarily just spotted by private citizens. These were military pilots, those in the Air Force, scientists, people that worked at Los Alamos with high security clearances that were spotting this, you know, these UAP figures and this bright green light. So I think that when it comes to the caliber of people spotting these, that's when really you do have to take it seriously. And also the number, like you said, the number of sightings, that's pretty incredible.
0: Well, it makes you think, including the sightings around Los Alamos, New Mexico, that what does the United States have that the rest of these places across the globe do not? And you would say secondarily, the next closest in sightings would be the UK. You can see it on this world map. Well, we have technological advancement, much greater than everybody else. And what's going on at Los Alamos? Technological advancement, from nuclear capabilities to whatever else they're doing, Los Alamos. And it does make you wonder, like, how much of this is explainable by the fact that people are seeing test flights, test balloons, test everything that is part of our military industrial complex trying to stay on this cutting edge. And they don't want to acknowledge that's what it is. They don't want to give you the answer to that's what it is. So it gets to exist in this place in the public's mind for half a century.
1: Yeah, no, and I agree with you there. I do. And I think I have doubts that the public is ever going to feel comfortable about any of this. Because let's say, well, in, you know, in an alternate universe, we are going to learn that of what those in NASA might know, or even certain congressmen, we're going to learn, or we're going to see what they saw. I don't think that we're going to feel comfortable with that either, because it's like, this is just out of everybody's hands. And again, there's no resolution. There's none. So what if we learn, Will, what if we learn that aliens did extraterrestrial, they did, you know, come down and visit these people after the Roswell crash and all this stuff, then what? Then where do we go from there? I guess that's my question.
0: I mean, we on the other side of that door is the unknown. That's a portal we go through that we don't even know where we go through psychologically, societally, how we interact with each other. It's gigantic. I mean, it's not nothing. If we find out, if we have confirmation that we have been interacting with aliens in some undeniable way, I mean, I don't know what this show's like tomorrow. I mean, I don't know what we do tomorrow.
1: Like, I know.
0: All bets are off. All plans are off.
1: Yeah. No, it's wild. And, you know, what we're hearing about just pastors and churches having these meetings, right? That intrigues me as well. I said this the other day. I was sitting in church and I came across Ezekiel. I mean, if you read Ezekiel, it is wild where he's warned about the Israelites, but what, you know, comes down from the earth, you know, has these beams and it has wheels and he's visited by creatures with multiple faces. And you're like, this is wild. This is actually wild.
0: Okay, so you bring up Los Alamos, and you've also been looking into... Mm. Let's talk about JFK for a moment. This story does get a bit exhausting for me in the same way as the UFO files. I have a general sense of skepticism and cynicism at this
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7: Fox News, I'm Ted Lindner. Two of the American cruise ship passengers exposed to the hantavirus being treated and monitored at a university hospital in Atlanta.
8: Of the two patients now at Emory University Hospital, one has symptoms. The other is a close contact case. The World Health Organization recommends 6 weeks of monitoring as the disease runs its course.
7: Fox's Grinnell Scott. The 18 Americans arrived back in the U.S. early Monday after returning from the cruise where three died from the hantavirus. And the U.S. continues its blockade on the Strait of Hormuz. Fox Business Network's Ashley Webster in Tel Aviv.
9: Iran's parliamentary speaker offered his own warning today, saying, quote, our armed forces are ready to deliver a well-deserved response to any aggression. Mistaken strategy and mistaken decisions will always lead to mistaken results.
7: President Trump says the ceasefire is on life support. 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
10: 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And they want the trifecta. They want the House, the Senate, and the President. 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You know what else they're going to do that's not being talked about? Massive amnesty. They brought the people here under Biden. They're trying to protect them by destroying ICE. And then they're going to give them massive amnesty.
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12: If you are the parent of an infant, it can be really hard to find baby foods that are truly healthy for your child. According to a new study out of UNC Chapel Hill, almost three-quarters of baby foods are ultra-processed and may contain additives that are linked to potential health problems later in life. The study's lead author said what shocked her was that the top ingredient in 71% of these baby foods wasn't a fruit or vegetable, it was one or more additives that babies' guts are not fully developed enough to be able to handle. Eating the right food at this stage of life is so important because this is when children begin developing dietary preferences for the rest of their lives. So take the extra time to look at the ingredient labels on the foods you are buying. You're going to want short lists and also ingredients that you recognize. I'm Dr. Sanjay Gupta, helping you live a better life.
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0: Welcome back to Will Kane Country. We're still hanging out with Los Angeles Magazine's investigative reporter, Lauren Conlon. We're used to seeing the angle from Zapruder, and that is from essentially the grassy knoll side of the street, shooting back the other way. So that anything that happened on the grassy knoll would theoretically be happening from behind the camera. This, the next film, is from the other side of the street, shooting back towards the grassy knoll. And I read your column. So it purportedly shows the entirety of the grassy knoll. So if there was a shot fired or there's something that happened from the grassy knoll, it would be on that film. Now, that film obviously was taken in 1963, was taken to the House Select Committee in the late 1970s. And that's when it purportedly disappears, right? And there's allegations that they were working on at Los Alamos.
1: Yeah.
0: Analyzing that film, enhancing the imagery, and digitizing it. And then in the process, it gets lost. The actual film gets lost. And I think what you write is the digitization process is corrupted and it doesn't work. So we basically, we're told we have nothing from that film.
1: Yes. So essentially, the film, they gave it to Los Alamos and Aerospace Corporation, like you said, to enhance it forensically. You know, they did all these things that they could do in the 1970s, multiple copies of this film. And also, you know, the chain of custody was seemingly disrupted here, where it was transported by Aerospace employees or Los Alamos employees themselves instead of Congress. And what's also crazy is, you know, when you go into looking through the chain of custody for the Zapruder film, I mean, everything is as it should be. You know, you have all of the evidence, who touched what, who had what, it's all there. When it comes to the Knicks film, there's nothing. It's crazy. There's absolutely nothing. And they also include depositions from, in this lawsuit, depositions from Dr. James Humes, who was one of the doctors that performed the autopsy on JFK. And he even said some of his photographic evidence is missing. There was brain matter missing. And, you know, James Hume has been under scrutiny as well, because he actually said at one point he burned his autopsy notes in his fireplace because they had blood on them, which is really suspect if you ask me. But no, his deposition in my article, well, I link it out and you can see he says stuff's missing.
0: Well, okay, back to the film though. Did you write, did I say this, there's a suggestion that on that Knicks film that there's an image of a man in a military position firing position?
1: Yes, and that is why the film is so important, because they, you know, the House Assassination Committee was hearing all of this conspiracy, there could be a second shooter, you know, so they wanted to get this film and analyze it and figure out if there was a second shooter or not, or if it was even worth discussing. And again, what we have here is just missing film. You know, no chain of custody.
0: Okay.
1: And yeah,
0: I believe the Zapruder film took like a decade to come out. If I remember correctly, it wasn't a thing the public got like in the first couple of years after the Kennedy assassination.
1: Right.
0: The Zapruder film, and Dan and Pat, unless you know, Lauren, you can look this up. I do believe the Zapruder film was sort of a surprise to the public during the investigations some decade later in the 1970s. The reason I bring that up is, I guess, for that decade that nobody knew about the Zapruder film, you know, we had nothing. Even though it existed, we had no information about it. What I'm curious about is, the idea of making something disappear 15 years after it's created is kind of hard for us to imagine modern day age. So the Nix film is out there from 1960 through, let's call it, when was the House Select Committee? Was it 1978? I don't know when it was, but no, 79?
1: I'll get the date, in the 70s.
0: So it's out there theoretically in the public for over a decade. Mm-hmm. I would think people at least saw it. It was harder back then to copy things. It was harder back then. You didn't just digitize it at home. That didn't happen. So you've got literally a spool of film, you know, mm-hmm. and it's just sitting in Nix's house for a decade. Did he show people? To me, it's hard to imagine if the government said, let's make that film disappear. It's almost like the horse is out of the barn. The cat's out of the bag. Or was it not? For that 10 years, nobody saw it. Nobody knows what's on it.
1: So it was 1978 that the House Select Committee on Assassinations viewed the film as so important that they subpoenaed the original, right? So, yes, I guess that is weird to an extent, but it's almost like back then, how do you get this footage into the proper hands, especially if the proper hands could be responsible or know who's responsible for this assassination? And you know, there's people are crying conspiracy. And also the investigation, resulted or concluded in a quote, high probability that Kennedy was assassinated as part of a conspiracy here. So yeah, I get what you're saying, but I think it's like, we got to, take ourselves back in time that, you know, I guess it wasn't as simple as just like going viral, right? I guess I can't really explain that, but I know what you're saying.
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12: You know, it's interesting. For such a long time, I think people thought about diseases as something that mostly happened later in life. Just in recent years, however, we as a society have really begun to think about preventing certain ailments much, much earlier. Case in point, new study out of Northwestern University School of Medicine found the mid-30s are a major turning point for men's heart health. For women, about a decade later. But for the men, this is the time when you really need to be thinking about your heart health seriously. At a bare minimum, start seeing a primary care doctor once a year just to get your blood pressure and cholesterol checked. You can also look up and then do your best to follow what is known as the American Heart Association's Life's Essential Eight. These are things everyone can do to decrease the risk of heart disease. I'm Dr. Sanjay Gupta, helping you live a better life.

0: Welcome back to Will Kane Country. We're still hanging out with Los Angeles Magazine's investigative reporter, Lauren Conlon. It just seems like the government said, let's make this disappear. We got to make this disappear, this film. It's like, well, somebody goes, it's been out there for 12 years, 13 years. It's been out there. I mean, like, if you were doing that, the first thing you'd be like is, did you make any copies, Mr. Nix? Okay? And then Nix mysteriously dies. Or whatever. If I were the one trying to cover up a conspiracy, I'm not sure I'd feel comfortable simply making this one copy of film disappear. 15 years later, does the trick.
1: Well, and that's the whole point. Like,
0: maybe it did in the 60s and 70s.
1: There are copies, though, right? But I think what we're talking about here is when the original was reviewed by Los Alamos and Aerospace and enhanced, etc., we don't necessarily know what those enhancements look like, right? Like, those have never been, or that's never really been released to the public.
0: But
1: every
0: single
1: aspect.
0: Are you telling me there are copies right now?
1: Well,
0: Can I see the Nix film right now?
1: It's in my article. You can see the
0: I see a still image in your article.
1: Yes, you can see that still image, and you can actually see Zapruder at the top taking his photo. So I have a hard
0: time.
1: Can
0: we enhance that stuff now?
1: Well, I don't know. I think you need the original. Well, that's my whole thing. Like, I don't know enough about, you know, how that works, but his estate, the Nix estate, wants that original copy, right? Like, that's all they want. They're not asking for money. They're not asking for anything. They're just like, hey, government, give us this original copy. But Will, why would they, do you actually believe that the government would just lose it? I guess, like, they would just, oops, misplace it?
0: I don't know. No, I don't grant them that. But I also think, I don't know. I don't know the level of incompetence. At times, I think the level of incompetence is high. For every conspiracy, it requires with it along of competency. Mm-hmm. And I do think there is some competency, certainly in the most sensitive things. But I also think, you know, we can never fully quantify incompetence. So
1: right.
0: I don't know.
1: Okay. I mean, that's fair. These are human beings, right? They're not robots. Mistakes could be made. I just feel like something as important as this, as important as this is, and the way they treated the Zapruder film, I just feel like, yeah, the same treatment would be in order for the Nix film. But I mean, I think what's crazy here is that this attorney, Scott Watkins is his name, and he's representing the Nix estate at this law firm is Wilk Auslander. I mean, he really is going to get to go deep here, you know, during discovery, and it's going to be crazy. And by the way, this is discovery. I think it's not going to, there's not a deadline until 2027. So it's going to be a while, but I mean, I'm very interested to see what the government has to say about a lot of this. I think that, again, this is seemingly flying under the radar right now, but I do think, you know, next year we're going to be paying a lot more attention to this.
0: Next year, because it's going to take a while for this lawsuit
1: And by the way, Will, I'm trying to get the names from the attorney, those from Los Alamos and also the Aerospace Corporation who may have had any type of contact, you know, with this film or with copies of it. I'd like to know, you know, I'm sure most of them are dead by now, but I'd like to know how they died, how soon after coming in contact with this film did they die? I mean, I have a lot of questions when it comes to people that handled this stuff.
0: On the flip side, you seem to be a little less skeptical of everything when it comes to the 11 missing scientists, whatever the number is. I don't know what number we're using anymore. 11 missing or dead scientists. But you have stayed in touch with Monica Reza's family, some people close to Monica Reza, I think within her family, right? Monica Reza is tell me if I remember, if my memory serves correctly. She is NASA Jet Propulsion Laboratories. She is California. She is the missing hiker on a trail in California.
1: Correct. And the last time I was on this show, I had not connected with a family member yet. I had only connected with sources from her yoga group. Now, what I learned from this family member, I think is just so important on so many levels. So yes, at the time of her disappearance, Monica worked for NASA JPL. I did not confirm that at that point in my investigation. I had only confirmed, you know, her Pratt & Whitney, the Aerojet Rocketdyne, because that was on her LinkedIn. Now, what's so crazy about all of this is also the fact that nobody from the White House or from the FBI has been in touch with her family since announcing this probe. And of course, you know, that doesn't mean they're not investigating, right? That doesn't mean that. But seemingly, Monica and General McCaslin are really at the center of all of this. You know, they had government contracts that can be proven, and they both seemingly disappeared into thin air. So I would think that, you know, contacting the family would be a part of this investigation for the White House or for the FBI if they were really taking it seriously.
0: Thank you, Lauren.
1: Thank you so much for having me, Will.
0: Let's keep this conversation going on Will Kane Country.
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8: A better life with Dr. Sanjay Gupta.
9: If you are the parent of an infant, it can be really hard to find baby foods that are truly healthy for your child. According to a new study out of UNC Chapel Hill, almost three-quarters of baby foods are ultra-processed and may contain additives that are linked to potential health problems later in life. The study's lead author said what shocked her was that the top ingredient in 71% of these baby foods wasn't a fruit or vegetable, it was one or more additives that babies' guts are not fully developed enough to be able to handle. Eating the right food at this stage of life is so important because this is when children begin developing dietary preferences for the rest of their lives. So take the extra time to look at the ingredient labels on the foods you are buying. You're going to want short lists and also ingredients that you recognize. I'm Dr. Sanjay Gupta, helping you live a better life.
10: Hi.
0: Welcome back to Will Kane Country. Let's head over to Facebook really quickly, where Michael Walsh agrees, by the way. It is a distraction, he says. And Carl Athens says, no one ever talks about how the aliens got here. We got to confirm they're here first. I mean, that's a secondary question. How did they get here? So we need to confirm that they're here. Diana Ryan says, that is with every president, not just Trump. We never get any answers. Facebook. Christine 014A says, is she accusing people of not being honest? She's coming across as that with Trump and Pete. I don't agree with her. Vic G says, if the dump is general without some details, that means nothing from my perspective. But at some point, we may have to start slow. And yet, what is slow? A lot of people have chimed in, by the way, on these topics, mostly on aliens, whatnot, distraction. also want to talk to you a bit about what I'm fighting through. I'm fighting through the Hunter virus.
10: Are you okay?
0: But, yeah. Okay. Yeah, I'm okay. I'm okay. Thank you. I don't feel great today. I don't know if I have Hunter virus. Man, the Hunter virus in this ship is something else. You've got these people that have been sent to Nebraska for quarantine. I think a lot of them have been released. And I don't think the public has a lot of appetite to talk about a virus anymore. We're not that interested. We're not that interested. We've been through COVID. But I will tell you, when you combine inhaling rat feces with a virus, I have to admit you got my attention. Like, Gene Hackman and the way he died of Hantavirus, I don't want that. And if that's what's now made its way to human-to-human transmission, I am, as COVID-fatigued as I am, I don't want this Hantavirus. I don't know if I've got it. I don't feel good right now. That's a fact. I don't know if you guys can hear it in my voice.
10: A little bit. I think they said it's a very, very low risk.
0: We got to do something.
10: I think. Today.
0: Of what? Human-to-human transmission?
10: In the U.S., yeah. Because a lot of these people from the cruise ship have returned home in the U.S., and they're saying everyone here is at low risk. But who knows? I mean,
11: Here's the idea. If you quarantine these people for like a month or two, and then just knock it out before you send them home.
10: That's what they did. Well, yeah, you're right.
11: It was less than a week.
0: It's adding up. No, on the ship.
10: They're there longer.
0: And then they put them in Nebraska, right? And then they put them in Nebraska. And then I saw somebody that either tested positive without showing symptoms, they get another week in the hole. It's like the warden in Shawshank.
10: Yeah.
0: Another month in the hole. They are keeping these people, I feel like, for some significant percentage of time. I mean, can you imagine how awful that would be to be
11: sucks for
0: one
11: them.
0: Of the Hantavirus suspects?
10: If there's one
11: it'd be
10: person.
11: if we all got it.
10: If there's
11: out.
10: One person on U.S. soil that gets it, everyone's going to freak out and there's going to be no toilet paper or, you know, stuff in the grocery stores.
0: Do you think the American people, like even listening to you, Patrick, and listen to me, I don't want no rat feces virus. Do you think the American people are going to have a quick hair trigger on the next virus, or they're going to be totally callous to the prospect of the next virus based on COVID? Like, when it comes, are we going to be like, get out of here, I'm not changing a thing about my lifestyle?
11: Yes. This could be
0: or is it going to be like, you get those Hantavirus people and put them in a hole in Nebraska?
11: I think it's going to be 50-50. It's going to be, you know, there's going to be a lot of pushback. Like, people aren't going to go into it. But then there are going to be people who are like, let's put them away. And I mean, like, I think Spencer Pratt talks about this a lot, but we really have problems with, you know, like Skid Row. You look at Skid Row, all the disease out there. America is like becoming a petri dish.
10: I think the nature of this virus is different. Like you said, it's gross. So I think people will react differently.
0: It's gross.
10: Yeah.
0: That's exactly right.
10: I think the gross factor is big. Yeah.
0: On Hantavirus.
10: Yeah.
0: The gross factor is big. Hey, really quickly, Patrick brought up Spencer Pratt. I want to talk about that. The unions and the supporters of Karen Bass in Los Angeles have put out a new ad attacking Spencer Pratt. And this ad might just get Spencer Pratt elected. Watch this.
12: Pratt opposes using taxpayer money to build brand new houses for our unhoused neighbors, saying it's time for the homeless to get help or get out. Pratt thinks LA needs thousands more police officers rather than more social workers.
0: I mean,
11: no.
10: Sounds good.
0: It's like an endorsement of Spencer Pratt. Yeah, oh no. Spencer Pratt wants to do these things? Did somebody see this and go, that'll win? Maybe it will win over the people of Los Angeles.
10: But
0: who knows?
10: Maybe Pratt put that out. You know, maybe it's actually just a Pratt campaign and it's like reverse psychology on people.
0: I think it's real.
10: I mean, New York needs more of
0: those. Apparently the betting markets are swinging. Apparently the betting markets are swinging pretty heavily in Spencer Pratt's favor. And I keep seeing clips from CNN with some very angry ladies mad about Spencer Pratt. That's going to do it for us today. Thanks for hanging out with us on Will Kane Country. Follow us on Spotify or Apple, and we'll see you again next time.
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17: Ceasefire on life support. I'm Ted Lindner, Fox News. That's how President Trump described it on Monday. The Strait of Hormuz still remains closed as the ceasefire between the U.S. and Iran is barely holding up. The president asked on Monday what the status was of the negotiations going forward.
18: It's a very simple plan. Iran cannot have a nuclear weapon, and they won't have a nuclear weapon.
17: Fox's Lucas Tomlinson from Dubai has the latest on efforts to try and strike a peace deal.
19: After recent attacks on U.S. warships and here on the UAE in the past week, you can understand why President Trump says the ceasefire is on life support. Now, here are the terms that were a non-starter for the president, as reported by Iranian state media. The U.S. was supposed to pay for Iranian war damage, reparations, if you will, recognition of Iranian sovereignty over the Strait of Hormuz, end of U.S. sanctions, and the release of Iran's blocked assets. Now, for over 2 months now, more than 1,500 ships have been stranded in the Persian Gulf, with more than 20,000 aboard.
17: The president wants any deal to include limitations on Tehran's nuclear program and the removal of their enriched uranium. The 18 Americans on the hantavirus-exposed cruise ship have been flown to the University of Nebraska Medical Center to be assessed and monitored during a quarantine period. Fox's Jonathan Seri has more on this.
20: One passenger who tested positive and later negative for hantavirus before returning to the U.S. was placed in the Nebraska Biocontainment Unit as a precaution. Another individual experiencing symptoms despite testing negative was transferred to a biocontainment facility at Emory University in Atlanta. A close travel companion with no symptoms also went to Emory for monitoring, while 15 lower-risk passengers quarantined at Nebraska Medical Center in more hotel-like accommodations separate from the biocontainment unit.
21: And today, health authorities in Maryland announced that they're monitoring two residents who were not on the cruise ship but may have had exposure to one of the cruise ship passengers.
17: America's listening to Fox News.
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17: President Trump wants to suspend the federal gas tax temporarily to bring down soaring prices. Fox's Jared Halpern with more.
23: At least while the war with Iran continues to rattle the oil market, President Trump says he wants a suspension of the federal gas tax.
18: You know, it's a small percentage, but it's, you know, it's still money.
23: The federal tax on gasoline is just over 18 cents per gallon and would require action from Congress to suspend it. But there has been legislation introduced by both Republicans and Democrats to do just that. Still, President Trump says gas prices will drop quickly once the war is over and the vital Strait of Hormuz reopened. At the White House, Jared Halpern, Fox News.
17: Members of the Trump administration, including Secretary of War Pete Hegseth and FBI Director Kash Patel, are due on Capitol Hill on Tuesday as budget hearings continue.
24: Secretary Hegseth will answer questions on the Pentagon's budget request before two key subcommittees. Almost 2 weeks ago, he discussed the budget before the House and Senate Armed Services Committees, also fielding questions from lawmakers on other topics, including the war in Iran and the recent firings of some in military leadership. Today, he'll be joined by Joint Chiefs of Staff Chair General Dan Kane in appearances before the House and Senate Appropriations Subcommittees on Defense. FBI Director Kash Patel will also answer budget questions before the Senate Appropriations Subcommittee on Commerce, Justice, Science, and Related Agencies. Tanya J. Powers, Fox News.
17: President Trump has a doctor's appointment. The White House says he'll visit Walter Reed National Military Medical Center on May 26 for his annual dental and medical evaluations. He'll also be spending time with service members and staff there in recognition of their service. And two wildfires in South Florida that burned thousands of acres in the Everglades still spreading. The Florida Forest Service saying that the growing fires are producing smoky conditions across the area with reduced visibility, but containment operations are increasing. I'm Ted Lindner. This is Fox News.
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3: 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I don't like it. Totally unacceptable."
1: What happens next?
24: Clad in an orange prison jumpsuit and shackles, Cole Allen has pleaded not guilty to all four counts against him.
1: Happens here.
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2: Now, it's Red Eye Radio. Gary McNamara and Eric Hurley talk about everything from politics to social issues and news of the day. Whether you're up late or you're just starting your day, welcome to the show. From the Relief Factor Studios, this is Red Eye Radio.
17: All across America, we are Red Eye Radio. He is Eric Carley and I'm Gary McNamara. Good morning. Thank you for being here.
27: We'd like to welcome our friends in Venezuela, our new 51st state. Hola and welcome.
17: Oh my, just stop. Stop it for God's sakes.
27: Then he says, when he's done in office here in the States, he's thinking about going down there to run. See, I told you during the break, during the pre-show meeting, this is why he doesn't drink. Imagine what he would say if he did.
28: I'm going to go down there and run. I'll tell you what, I'm going to be the president of Venezuela. Venezuela. Venezuela. 51st state. I'm gonna win. I'm gonna make Venezuela great again.
17: Trump on Monday said that he was seriously considering making Venezuela the 51st state, even though he has no power to do so.
27: Right.
17: Citing the abundance of natural resources and reasserting his claim that the Venezuelan people love him, he made the remarks to Fox News' John Roberts in a phone call that saw him add, "Venezuela loves Trump." The president previously quipped that he may retire by seeking the Venezuelan presidency once his term at the White House ends. He has pointed to the extraction of the former president Maduro as bolstering the popularity in his country. "Our relationship with Venezuela has been amazing. The people, I'm the highest polling person. In other words, after the presidency, I think I may go to Venezuela. I may run. It's an option." He had said back in March, by the way.
27: Mm-hmm. Yeah.
17: So.
27: Right.
17: There you go.
27: Yeah. Well, good luck. I'll say this. From that, what you could extract that remains, and that is accurate and true, is he's likely very popular down there. Now, the question is, where does it go from here? That popularity can wane with time after he's no longer president. If things go back to the way they used to be, then that will be all for naught? Does it matter which dictator is in power? Maduro or before him, Chavez or whoever the next one is, if there is going to be a next one? But if it is indeed long term a turnaround for Venezuela, then that's great. Then he'll remain popular. I don't think he'll become the president of Venezuela. I'm not betting on that one.
0: The whole thing with Canada is the 51st state, and it was, you know, he kept pounding it, and it was like, just stop it.
27: Yeah.
0: Because there isn't one Republican who would want Canada to become the 51st state. Not
27: right.
0: one.
27: Right.
0: Right. Not one single Republican. And why is that? Well, if Canada became the 51st state with 40 million people, they would be a far left state.
27: Yeah.
0: They would dominate. They would, I believe, what does California have? What's the population of California right now? Is it 38 million? Are they up to 40 yet? But they would either, they would rival California in House seats.
27: Yeah. Yeah, it's right at just under 40.
0: Okay. And I think Canada's just at 40. So Canada, there's an argument to be made. Canada would become the biggest state. They would have two Democrat senators. And except for the Alberta representatives, which might not happen.
27: I'm sorry. That updated on AI while you were saying that just over 10 seconds. There are now only 39 million people in California. The population is dropping quickly. I'm sorry. It's down to 38. 38 million. 37 million. Is we'll have a tote board on the app. The declining population of California.
0: Yeah, so Canada would become the biggest state. 41.472 million as of January 1st.
27: Right.
0: So they would become the biggest state. They would be more liberal than California.
27: Mm-hmm.
0: Well, I don't know. Maybe there's an argument to be made there. how many House seats would you have to have that would be Democrat in Canada? And the point is, we all knew it was impossible, but even if you're making a joke, make a joke that makes sense.
27: Yeah, right.
0: Because that makes no sense.
27: Right.
0: If you're going to throw out something, and I don't know, with Greenland, I have no idea, with Venezuela, I have no idea why he says things like this. I saw one guy wrote on social media yesterday. He goes, I'm the biggest Trump supporter. I wish he would just shut up about these things. They make no sense at all. Stop it.
27: Hey, Venezuela has over 28 million people. Now, the problem is you'd have to build a wall between Venezuela and Colombia. Right? How do you enforce that border? Yeah, so
0: yeah,
27: there would be some issues, just a few.
0: Yeah, probably.
27: Yeah.
0: Well, I am pretty

0: In fact, when I woke up at 10 o'clock, I went, wow, this is great. It's gone. But the interesting thing about respiratory infections, you can lay down and go to sleep and you feel great when you wake up. And then as soon as you stand up and you're walking around for 20 minutes, it's like, is this coming back again?
1: Or sometimes the opposite. You wake up thinking, oh my gosh, I won't be able to get out of bed. And by the time you get up and get dressed and everything, you're doing much better.
0: I had that last night. I had that. Yeah. I said, you know, when I said, oh man. And then tonight I woke up going, my brain is clear.
1: Yeah.
0: So that was, that was a good thing.
1: I had a doctor's appointment already scheduled and I went in. It was early and I thought, okay, this will help because I'd had this upper respiratory thing for, I don't know, less than a week, which is a pretty quick turnaround for me. But I got in there and my oxygen was at like 91, 92.
0: Oh.
1: And they were like, are you doing okay? And I was like, oh yeah, I've been coughing. So, they checked it a little later. I think we got up to 94, I think. I'm pushing it. I'm trying to breathe a little harder. I ran a fever over the weekend. I mean, just broke into a fever because I'd been taking, some NSAIDs basically, for throat pain, and which I don't do a lot. And I think they kept the fever at bay and I quit taking them on Friday. And by Saturday evening, I was running a fever, but feel much better now, much better. Yeah. So it's, I think it's over. I think it's done. Like making Canada the 51st state, I think we can move on. I was shocked, by the way, that more liberals didn't jump on board with that. That liberals didn't. Well, yeah, let's do that. Come on. We'll do that. You know, just politically to get into it. But it likely is the situation that, no, just make him sound weird by only him talking about it. And make his party answer for him. So, yeah. No, neither one's going to happen. It's interesting, though, the oil game has changed a lot post-Maduro. And I think that's huge. I think that sent a loud message to countries like both China and Russia.
0: I think it's going to be, again, I have no predictions, but I think it's really going to be interesting, the trip to China, you know, the number of United States leaders that he is bringing over there is going to really be interesting to see where they go on it. And, you know, the big question is, who is going there with an advantage?
1: Yeah.
0: Is it Trump or is it Xi?
1: Right, yeah.
0: And, well, I mean, he's staying there. We're visiting him.
1: Well,
0: but when you look at it, one of the things, when you look at what the president did, taking out Maduro, taking out. Taking him out.
1: Yeah.
0: And what you see, what's going on in Iran and the belief that China actually wants us to stop. You know, what's going on in Iran and China's, you know, own economic problems.
1: Yeah.
0: That they have. You're always going to have problems when you try to mix capitalism with communism.
1: Yeah.
0: There's always going to be, problems. But when you look at it, what the president has done in so many areas is hurt the potential of China and Russia when it comes to expansion.
1: Mm-hmm.
0: You know, I think it was in National Review. It was like what losing a war looks like. And when I first saw the headline, I'm like, this is National Review. So they're not making the case that we're losing the war in Iran.
1: Right.
0: Which of course we're not.
1: Right. Yeah.
0: And they, you know, he said, he goes, that's, you know, the, in the popular culture, mainstream media, you know, that's what they're attempting to throw out. And he goes, but, you know, wars are not won on social media. You know, it's basically, it's military, it's strategic, it's all that. And if you use, you know, those parameters, which are the only ones that matter, mm-hmm. of course, the United States is

0: is winning, because you get to the point where if it's not unconditional, if Iran exists and it's not unconditional surrender, which we talked about yesterday, because the president said that's what he wanted a month ago, and now he doesn't want it, so the left will judge him by what his standard is and not what the standard is of actually winning a war or not, you know, decimating their military, their ability, you know, to have an economy going with the blockade and everything else. But the reality is we're winning. And they said, now look at Russia and Ukraine.
1: Right.
0: So this isn't being talked about. If you want to see what a nation losing a war looks like, look at Russia right now. And think about how long that has gone on.
1: Yeah. Yeah.
0: And that was supposed to be what? A 2-week war?
1: Yeah.
0: A month war?
1: Yeah. Most thought it would be done quickly.
0: Right. And so, when you look at the president, you know, going to China, you know, look, I think that when you have most nations look at Trump, what they look at is what they believe their Trump card is,
1: yeah,
0: is what they view as Trump's unpopularity in the United States.
1: Hmm.
0: That's what I think they look at right there.
1: Mm-hmm.
0: Where, you know, their Wall Street Journal lead editorial, Iran believes the president is bluffing. We said that yesterday.
1: Yeah.
0: By the way.
1: Right. Yes.
0: The Iran. Now, they may be wrong in believing that. We shall see. But that's, you know, that's what they believe. And they believe that because they look and they say the opposition isn't going to give him money. They're going to ensure that there is no money for this war.
1: Mm-hmm.
0: All we have to do is wait him out, because the Democrats will get back in power and the Democrats will start sending us cash again.
1: Right.
0: That's how they look at it. They, yep, look at it and they say, you know, we can outlast, which then again can work against them if the president also knows that and says, okay, you think I'm bluffing? We end it now, or, you know, whatever he, you know, plans on doing. Mm-hmm. I think the most interesting thing that happened was the Fox News report out there that Brett Baer had, and he used sources for it, and Brett, we hope you're correct.
1: Yeah, well, exactly.
0: You know what, and I'm going back to.
1: Got burned. He got burned one time.
0: He got burned on the what was it? The Hillary Clinton stuff.
1: Yeah, the
0: Hillary
1: indictment
0: was going to get indicted.
1: He had reported that his sources told him she was going to be indicted on the email scandal, and we said you better be right. It was just hours after he said it, and of course his sources burned him.
0: But this is where the UAE, United Arab Emirates, is actually involved in military action against Iran.
1: Right.
0: Which should be pretty easy to figure out. I mean,
1: right, yeah. I mean, this is something that, you know, I mean, they've made it clear. There's been an attack on a refinery there, and they...
0: That's mind-boggling. Mind-boggling when I saw that yesterday. I went, oh, that's unbelievable.
1: It doesn't surprise me that there are, that you have other, again, when you look at the picture, we know that there are other interests against Iran here involved. And the UAE is right there at the top, aside from Israel and the U.S., pulling out of the oil cartel, OPEC, which is something really they've really wanted to do for a while. It's not new to this equation or this scenario, this current set of events with Iran. They've wanted to, you know, pull back. And I think a lot of it has to do with Iran being really part of the one of the founding members of OPEC and having so much control over that cartel. And that's not something that favors the Emirates. So I think here, if you look at what they've got available to them, including intel and Western-style jets and everything else, I'm curious to see what else they're willing to do.
0: We are Red Eye Radio,
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17: The risk of stroke goes up for all of us as we age, but for women, the risk really amplifies after menopause. In fact, 1 in 5 women in the United States between the ages of 55 and 75 will have a stroke. But according to a new study carried out by researchers in California, adhering to the Mediterranean diet can significantly lower that risk. One expert said, "We continue to see study after study showing that a predominantly plant-based diet improves all sorts of different outcomes. Now, with this diet in particular, You've seen it lower the risk of certain types of cancer, diabetes, depression, dementia, even gum disease. Now, as a reminder, the Mediterranean diet prioritizes eating vegetables, fruits, beans, olive oil, nuts and fish, and limiting meat and dairy. I'm Dr. Sanjay Gupta, helping you live a better life.
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0: We are Red Eye Radio. He is Eric Carly, and I'm Gary McNamara. So we just started about the president talking about Venezuela, the 51st state. The one thing that comes to mind here, there's limited opportunity, even if this president speaks all the time and every day, but still there's limited opportunity to promote the things that you're actually doing well. You know, the Venezuela thing, I don't think the public cares about it anymore. I wish he would just stop it because it takes away from the time that he can talk about. And Marco Rubio also could talk about it, and J.D. Vance could talk about it, how because of the president's foreign policy, they are changing the world. They are changing the world, the potential of what is out there. You know, with Venezuela, which again, United States becoming friendly with Venezuela blunts the impact of China.
1: Yeah.
0: When you see what's going on right now with Russia and the Ukraine, right now, and everything that this president is doing in the Middle East is also taking away power and influence from China and Russia. And then in the Middle East right now, with the UAE now involved in military action, Saudi Arabia, for the most part, cooperating. The fact that of Middle Eastern countries talking about if Iran is not the power that they were anymore, and they don't have the influence about having Abraham Accord peace agreements with Israel. This president on foreign policy is changing the landscape like no other president in my lifetime.
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20: Fox News. I'm Deborah Valentine. The ceasefire between the U.S. and Iran is on shaky ground. More from Fox's Kevin Cork.
21: The president has rejected the latest offering by the regime, and he's now said to be leaning toward resuming military operations.
20: President Trump says Iran's offer demanded that the U.S. release Tehran's frozen assets and the U.S. blockade of the Strait of Hormuz and did not include limits to Iran's nuclear program. The mayor of Arcadia, California has resigned. Eileen Wang has agreed to plead guilty to a federal charge of acting as an illegal agent of the People's Republic of China. The Justice Department says Wang faces up to 10 years in federal prison and a potential $250,000 fine. According to court documents, Wang worked alongside a convicted Chinese agent to operate a website that was a propaganda arm for the Chinese Communist Party. 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
17: The risk of stroke goes up for all of us as we age. But for women, the risk really amplifies after menopause. In fact, 1 in 5 women in the United States between the ages of 55 and 75 will have a stroke. But according to a new study carried out by researchers in California, adhering to the Mediterranean diet can significantly lower that risk. One expert said, "We continue to see study after study showing that a predominantly plant-based diet improves all sorts of different outcomes. Now, with this diet in particular, You've seen it lower the risk of certain types of cancer, diabetes, depression, dementia, even gum disease. Now, as a reminder, the Mediterranean diet prioritizes eating vegetables, fruits, beans, olive oil, nuts and fish, and limiting meat and dairy. I'm Dr. Sanjay Gupta, helping you live a better life.
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0: We are Red Eye Radio. He's Eric Harley and I'm Gary McNamara. Welcome and good morning. 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
1: And thank you.
0: All right. So I just discovered this audio and I just went, jeez. CNN Bakari Sellers, we know how far left he is, but listen to this. I mean, listen to what he says here. And you know what this reminded me of? It reminded me of what you said such a long, long time ago when I first started working with you. Mm. And I think it was you who said it, that when somebody makes a statement, if what they say to start it out is a lie.
1: If they start on a false premise.
0: You're right. If they start on a false premise, everything afterwards may make sense to you, but it can't because the premise to start with is completely and totally inaccurate. It's a lie.
1: Right.
0: And that's what I got out of this this little quote. We're just going to play this part here where it's obviously the premise of how he starts out is completely wrong. Here we go.
26: Right. If somebody fell asleep in 1896 and woke up today in 2026, they would simply say the only difference is now Negroes have a TV show and we wear nice suits.
0: Mm-hmm. I don't have to go any further because that's the part.
1: Yeah.
0: That's that when we talk about, that's the part right there that is inaccurate.
1: Yeah.
0: It's not true.
1: Exactly.
0: That nothing has changed
1: right.
0: since 1896 in this country.
1: Oh my gosh.
0: Except aesthetically.
1: It's changed since 1996.
0: Yeah, exactly. I mean, it's such an incredibly big lie.
1: Yeah.
0: And that's where the left is at this point. Everything is a lie.
1: Right. Yeah.
0: you know, a boy can be a girl.
1: Right.
0: No, they can't. That's a lie.
1: There's no difference. 1896, 2026. Right. No difference.
0: No difference.
1: Just the clothing and that little television thing. Right. If they woke up in 2026, they'd say, dude, are you still watching television? Why aren't you streaming? I mean, it's just so stupid. To try and build your premise, nothing has changed. You could say, all right, fundamental values, but then you have to include the left, which, of course, he's not going to do.
0: No.
1: You can say the Constitution remains for the time being. And, you could point out some things that are still in place. We're still basically located in the same place, as far as I know. I know the Earth, turns, rotates. But as far as I know, we're not shifting that much in terms of the United States itself. There are things that haven't changed.
0: Well,
1: but it's,
0: yeah, go ahead.
1: It's unbelievable how much has changed since 2016. I don't even have to go back to 1996. Go back to 2016. 10 years. If somebody's been in a coma for 10 years and they woke up, dude, what happened? And seriously, he's president? I mean, it's one of those things, because think about that. And he ran as a Republican? Because
0: who?
1: Trump.
0: Oh, okay.
1: I didn't. If you think about the entire landscape of the left and everything that's changed, Trump, before he decided to run, he was a darling of the left. He was, he was a celebrity.
0: Right, but everybody
1: adored him.
0: Yeah, I just want to focus on the racism part of it, though.
1: Well,
0: that's part
1: of the culture that I'm right. getting to is that you think about everything where he's the bigot, and where does the bigotry actually lie?
0: The bigotry lies in the left. That's the point right there.
1: And they have been open about it, to the point of, if you go back to 2016, the anti-Semitism that they proudly put on full display today was nowhere near what it is on the left back in 2016.
0: And this is, again, the frustration I have with Republicans. Republicans should never be on the defensive about racism, ever. No. Republicans should never be on the defensive about sexism, ever.
1: Right.
0: Or misogyny, ever. Because it's owned by the Democratic Party. Owned. And when you have Bakari Sellers says nothing for blacks has changed since 1896, basically right. Jim Crow still exists and everything else. It is such an incredible lie, but they keep promoting it and then look and say Republicans are the reason why the premise is a lie. But you're still as bad off as you were in 1896 with Jim Crow.
1: Yeah.
0: Which we all know, and remember, at that point, lynching was still taking place, and nothing has changed at all. They are still attempting to promote that you are a victim who cannot make it because things are as bad. Now, apparently, you can wear a suit,
1: mm-hmm.
0: and you can be on TV, but besides that, nothing has changed. Such an incredibly big lie to promote victimization when it is the Democratic Party, the Democrats, over and over and over again, over the last 40 years especially,
1: yeah.
0: that have promoted identity politics, judging people by groups and not individuals. That is the basis of racism in our society. Everybody knows it. Every Democrat listening right now knows that's the basis of racism. You judge people by groups and not as individuals. And they own it. And so when you see the identity politics, which how do we know that the Democrats do it? Because the Democrats talk about it and they talk about what a problem it is. And remember, Stacey Abrams says identity politics works for us. And it's just that to me is the most frustrating thing. And as we all know now with feminism, liberal feminism is gone. Liberal feminism was completely and totally defeated by liberal feminists.
1: Yeah.
0: Who said, no, we welcome male genitalia in the locker room. Men should compete against women. Why? Because that man says that he is a woman, and therefore, what the man says goes, because the man says so. And liberal feminism just got bowled right over by liberal feminist women.
1: Well, again, you don't have to go back to 1896. Go back 10 years. And what you see is what has been in play for the longest time. But now they're putting it on full display. The hatred and bigotry of the left.
0: Yeah,
1: they're proud of it. They're proud of it. Yeah. And they call the other side the bigots. Trump is Hitler. He's the one siding with Israel. The guy with the Nazi tattoo. We don't discuss that now.
0: Yeah. We accept that.
1: We've moved on from that.
0: Give the Nazi a break. But my favorite, as we talked about last week, was it's because his Nazism is justified because he was angry and upset.
1: Yeah.
0: So Democrats seem to be accepting angry Nazis, and they seem to be, you know, they haven't specifically said this, but since they talked about, you know, being actually talking about the justifying the Nazism and the Nazi tattoo through anger, we ask the question, are they okay with happy Nazis? Even though I really haven't met too many happy Nazis.
1: No. No.
0: Normally, happiness is not a characteristic that goes along with Nazis.
1: Right.
0: Since you're blaming everybody else for the problems you have in life.
1: Yes.
0: But yeah, it's just, it's amazing. I just, you shake your head, and I wish the Republicans would absolutely wake up and understand the political enemy that they have and what they're willing to do. And at times, it's as if they just don't get it. Because the big picture is they are still, they believe, successfully gaining traction by calling Republicans racist when they own racism, they own misogyny, and they own sexism. They have institutionalized it. Remember, we heard in the summer of 2020 that racism is systemic. It is. It's institutionalized and systemic.
1: Mm-hmm.
0: But the place where it's institutionalized and systemic is in the Democratic Party.
1: Yep. And it's, and the more the more the time goes on, the more they come out and defend their own bigotry.
0: Yeah, I know.
1: Plattner's just one example, one recent example. This is who they are.
0: When you had Dershowitz last week, Dershowitz. And again, it's because of my age where I remember Dershowitz, where if you're a little bit younger, you may not remember Dershowitz back in the 80s and 90s. He was as anti-Republican as you could possibly imagine.
1: Mm-hmm.
0: And when Dershowitz, Alan Dershowitz is out there saying, they're calling Trump a Nazi. Mm-hmm. He's the one that is backing and saving Israel. He's pro-Jewish. He's pro-Israel. He can't be the Nazi. He's the opposite of a Nazi.
1: Yeah.
0: But to hear Dershowitz say it.
1: Yeah.
0: I'm just like, where's the rest of the Republican Party? Why aren't they pounding on this? Why, where is this, you know, the sit down, the meeting where they say, look, guys, we need to promote this. Does the RNC, do they ever sit down and say, look, let's take all these things that we have, all these things. And I mean, bring the president in there. Guys, this is what our message has to be. We all agree with these things, right?
1: Right. Yeah.
0: Because there are certain things that all Republicans agree with.
1: Well,
0: you know, because 99% agree with.
1: I've been wondering in recent days with all the redistricting and trying to basically gain some seats. I thought, well, to what extent does that work if you're not on the proper message?
0: Yeah.
1: If you gain advantage with redistricting with a few seats and a few states, that means nothing if you're not on the proper message. If you cannot put out as a party, by the way, I've seen them do it on their own, individuals in the party. I've seen them do it on their own. But there has to be a collective effort.
0: You know, you make a great point because this was made, but you need to pound on it over and over again. There was the one case in Tennessee where the one Democrat, they're saying this is racism. They're like, well, how? The incumbent is a white man and the challenger is a Republican black woman.
1: Mm.
0: That can't be racism. Yes, it can.
1: Mm-hmm.
0: Why? Because all blacks must think alike. And if you don't think alike.
1: Right.
0: Warnock, I think, was saying the same thing.
1: Identity politics.
0: He was talking about Republicans are trying to find a, you know, permission structure for young black men or, you know, blacks to vote for them. As if blacks don't have a mind on their own, of their own, to do critical thinking.
1: Right, right.
0: The what do they call it? The soft bigotry that exists in the Democratic Party that blacks are stupid and can't make their own decisions.
1: Right. That's very much alive in the Democratic Party.
0: We are Red Eye Radio.
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0: We are Red Eye Radio. He's Eric Carlin. I'm Gary McNamara. I can't play the audio because there's too many F words in it, but on Bill Maher's drinking podcast,
1: yes,
0: he had Fetterman on. Right. And they were talking about just how, and these are two Democrats, talking about how whack the Democratic Party is. You know, the racism that they throw out in order to defend communism. They talk about Plattner, where Plattner said, I'm a communist. And, Bill Maher talking about the assistant of to Mondani, who's a communist, says she's a communist.
1: Right.
0: And talks about how home ownership is racist.
1: Yeah.
0: And Bill Maher goes and says, in a country where 20 million blacks own homes. And he just goes, it's bat soup. He didn't say that, but it was worse. Bat soup crazy.
1: Yes.
0: He goes, and these are two Democrats,
1: right?
0: Two loyal Democrats that are talking about the insanity of the Democratic Party.
1: Right.

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7: Tensions escalate. I'm Deborah Valentine, Fox News. Middle East tensions escalate as the U.S. continues its blockade on the Strait of Hormuz. Fox Business Network's Ashley Webster is in Tel Aviv with more.
8: Iran's foreign ministry claims its proposal, though they claim it was generous and responsible, and accused Washington of continuing to put forward what it calls unreasonable demands. Meantime, Iran's parliamentary speaker offered his own warning today, saying, quote, our armed forces are ready to deliver a well-deserved response to any aggression. Mistaken strategy and mistaken decisions will always lead to mistaken results. The whole world has already figured this out. We are prepared for all options. They will be surprised. With the peace plan still in the balance, a lot of the focus right now remains on the Strait of Hormuz, where more than 1,500 ships remain stranded, hurting the global economy.
7: Ships attempting to skirt the blockade continue to be turned away. The 18 Americans on the hantavirus-exposed cruise ship have returned to the U.S. to quarantine.
9: One passenger who tested positive and later negative for hantavirus before returning to the U.S. was placed in the Nebraska Biocontainment Unit as a precaution. Another individual experiencing symptoms despite testing negative was transferred to a biocontainment facility at Emory University in Atlanta. A close travel companion with no symptoms also went to Emory for monitoring, while 15 lower-risk passengers quarantined at Nebraska Medical Center in more hotel-like accommodations separate from the biocontainment unit.
10: And today, health authorities in Maryland announced that they're monitoring two residents who were not on the cruise ship but may have had exposure to one of the cruise ship passengers who got off earlier and was on a flight with them abroad.
7: Fox's Jonathan Sarri. 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
7: China's preparing to welcome President Trump for a meeting between the leaders of the world's two biggest economies. Fox's Jonathan Savage looks ahead.
14: A Chinese government spokesman is promising an in-depth exchange of views when President Trump meets his counterpart Xi Jinping. There's no doubt that one of the topics will be Iran. China, a major purchaser of Iranian oil, has seen crude oil imports fall 20% year on year as a result of the conflict. It's called for a complete cessation of hostilities. But the multi-day visit will have room for other issues too. The White House is inviting the CEOs of Tesla and Apple on the trip, which it's hoped will see multiple business deals signed. Jonathan Savage, Fox News.
7: The Trump administration says it will delay a plan to address high beef prices, which would have suspended tariffs on imported beef. President Trump had planned to sign a pair of executive orders to lower tariffs on beef and reduce regulations on American cattle producers today. White House officials said this evening the actions have been delayed as the administration finalizes details. Secretary of War Pete Hegseth suggesting a senator's comments on classified matters will be reviewed by Pentagon lawyers.
15: Secretary Hegseth said Arizona Democratic Senator Mark Kelly may have shared information on a Sunday news show that was part of a classified briefing. In a post on X, Hegseth said Senator Kelly potentially violated his oath when he discussed the status of missile stockpiles that Kelly claims could take years to replace. Senator Kelly, in response, said that information is similar to what Secretary Hegseth revealed during a recent congressional hearing. Hegseth has previously tried to demote Kelly, who retired from the Air Force as a captain, for taking part in a video warning service members against obeying illegal orders. Gernal Scott, Fox News.
7: I'm Deborah Valentine. This is Fox News.
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18: 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This is not an airport employee. 12 passengers were injured, 6 taken to the hospital.
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20: Now, it's Red Eye Radio. Gary McNamara and Eric Harley talk about everything from politics to social issues and news of the day. Whether you're up late or you're just starting your day, welcome to the show from the Relief Factor Studios. 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
0: All across America, we are Red Eye Radio. He is Eric Carly, and I'm Gary McNamara. All right, the best thing that Trump said yesterday. You ready?
21: Okay.
0: All right, here we go. This is the best thing that Trump said yesterday. You have me up over here?
22: All right.
0: Okay, here we go. All right.
23: But I have a new way out. I'm going to propose something the opposite of what I want. And we will have massive amounts of legislation. No, just all I have to do is say, we will not build the wall. And they'll come in as a
24: diabolical.
23: No, I'm going to do it, Kenny. We'll put it in.
24: I think you're right.
23: I'm going to go the opposite. Whatever is bad, I'm going to go for it, and they'll approve what's good. Finally.
4: We kind of suggested that along the way on a couple of things.
0: Yes, we did. We absolutely did. Isn't that great?
4: Yeah. I mean, there are some things that won't work, but he could do, it's basically Costanza. Do the opposite.
0: The opposite.
4: Yeah.
0: Saw Seinfeld say. Because when, remember, he came up and he's the one that convinced him.
4: Yeah.
0: Well, if everything you do is wrong, then the opposite would have to be right.
4: And yeah, Seinfeld's like, exactly.
0: He said, that was the dumbest thing I ever said on the, you know, on the show, as if the opposite is actually going to work. And he said, I've actually gotten letters from people who have done that and said, it worked.
4: And it, for Costanza, I mean, it works a little, you know, I mean, so, yeah.
0: I love it when he's in the car with the woman and she said, do you want to come up? He goes, no, I don't think so. We haven't known each other long enough.
4: Yeah.
0: She said, who are you, George Costanza? I'm the opposite of every man you've ever met.
4: Well, it's,
0: what a great line.
4: You know, again, I think, Trump on a few things could do that. If he actually wanted to make Canada the 51st state, we will never include Canada as a part of our nation. And then the liberals just get on board. Now, we wouldn't have been on board.
0: No. We would not. No. We would not have been on board.
4: Yeah. We've stated multiple times that wouldn't work out. Because they would have two senators and I don't know how many House seats.
0: Yes.
4: You know, but all of that. So, yeah. Yeah. That's a hard no.
0: Yeah. Mr. President, don't fight so hard for redistricting advantage.
4: Yeah. Exactly.
0: And lose it by adding.
4: Right.
0: Far left liberal states.
4: Yeah. Exactly.
0: Doesn't make any sense. Now, this was interesting. Howard Schultz yesterday.
4: All right. Yeah.
0: Remember him, Mr. Starbucks?
4: Yes.
0: Remember Howard Schultz? He came up with it. He's the one that came up with the idea, right? For the
4: Let's talk race.
0: For the yeah. coffee cups.
4: Yeah. I basically told the baristas, hey, right before he handed it to him, start a fight.
0: Yeah. We need to have race conversations between our baristas and our customers.
4: And then, you know, let's talk race. And then also, your religion sucks. And then hand it to him. And just hand it to him. See what happens. Let's just go with it.
0: One of the dumbest corporate ideas ever.
4: Now, the tip jar is going to be empty for a while, but you see what I'm getting at. No, we don't see what you're getting at.
0: Now,
4: start a fight.
0: Now, he did. Because of him, I came to the realization that I'm a minority on my own street.
4: Yeah.
0: Remember he did that full page ad?
4: Oh, yeah. You should go around. Right. By the way, imagine somebody coming to your house. Hey, I need to know ethnicity of everybody that lives in the house. Who are you? I'm George down the street. Live down the street here. I need to know. I need a head count. Accurate.
0: Because he thought it was a negative. Because I bet you most people don't even know the ethnicity of the people on their streets.
4: Right.
0: Yeah.
4: You should go and take a census of everybody on your street. That's not racist at all.
0: I don't care.
4: Yeah, right.
0: That really is the right answer.
4: Right. Exactly.
0: I don't care And then I said, well, I decided for the heck of it. I go, oh, my gosh, I'm a minority on my own street. So I immediately moved.
2: Mm-hmm. Well, I mean, it would be it's weird.
0: I'm kidding. I did.
2: You know, imagine the guy. You know what? I've got 13 Venezuelan neighbors.
3: Why are you counting them, dude? What is that?
0: When he said that, that was a couple of years after I didn't know the guy's. Well, he apparently was Mexican because he was part of the Mexican cartel two doors down.
3: Hmm. Yeah.
0: But I never really, I mean, I'd only seen him a couple of times. I never, in my head, I don't think that way.
3: Right.
0: I don't think I'm eating my neighbor. Oh, my God.
3: Yeah.
0: My neighbor is Hispanic. Oh, my God.
3: Get your clipboard and go to the door.
0: Let me get my Howard
2: Schultz. Can I get a head count, please?
0: Let me get my Howard Schultz clipboard here. Oh, my God. The neighbors across the street.
3: It's just a weird comment.
0: They're black!
3: Yeah.
0: Ah!
2: Well, it's the weirdest thing how on the left, they try to virtue signal, and the only thing they do is show their own virtues.
0: I know. But remember how far left he was with the things that he was always coming up in.
2: Yeah, yeah.
0: And here it is. Hmm. Seattle turns hostile to the great business it made. Howard Schultz, yeah. Wall Street Journal.
3: Uh-huh.
0: Starbucks is moving jobs from Washington State to Tennessee, and it isn't alone in looking elsewhere. Washington State has been my home for more than four decades. I arrived in Seattle with dreams and ambition and ended up building Starbucks into a company known around the world. Many Pacific Northwesterners joined in shaping the culture, benefits, and brand of Starbucks, contributing not only to the business, but

0: was rewarded. Growth was possible, and civic leadership, while imperfect, understood that private enterprise wasn't the adversary of the public good. It was one engine for improving the public sphere. That ecosystem is fractured today. Seattle and much of Washington face serious problems, chronic homelessness, disorder in core business districts, persistent budget deficits, declining public school outcomes, and a slowing technology hiring cycle. These challenges are not unique to the state, but Washington's response to them is. Seattle's mayor, Katie Wilson, has chosen to cast business as a foil instead of a partner. Her socialist rhetoric vilifies employers, even while she continues to rely on them for revenue. She has encouraged residents who disagree with her policies to leave.
1: Yeah.
0: Remember when Hochul did that?
1: Yeah.
0: Hochul did the same thing. And
1: right.
0: Then a couple years later.
1: Right.
0: Please come back.
1: And tell your friends to come back.
0: In the state capital, the legislature and governor have confronted difficult fiscal trade-offs by emphasizing taxation rather than reform or performance management. The theory appears to be that prosperity can be mandated through redistribution rather than generated through growth. Washington has a broken tax system. The reliance on sales taxes, 10.55% in Seattle, is deeply regressive. The state needs to rewrite its tax code across the board in a way that ensures people and businesses alike pay their share. Now, people and businesses pay their share. As we all know, that's the biggest con game.
1: Yeah, right.
0: That, you know, because I'm assuming he's still a Democrat.
1: Mm-hmm. Yeah.
0: You know, that's the biggest con game. You know, well, let's just tax the companies.
1: Right.
0: And that's the biggest con game, the biggest BS that Democrats have thrown on, excuse me, their constituents.
1: Well, they pass it along to the consumer. All business is going to pass on that cost of doing business, including taxation. That's just the way it works.
0: It's a stealth tax on, as we've always said, that hurts the poor the most. But instead of reform, those in power have opted to increase the burden on businesses and successful entrepreneurs in ways that discourage them from growing within the state. At a moment when Washington's economic situation is just growing more fragile. I want to play this audio cut from a great talk show host in Seattle from KVI Radio.
1: Hmm.
0: We've been on KVI for a long time.
1: Mm-hmm.
0: One of our great longtime affiliates.
1: Mm-hmm.
0: And as always, we thank them. But Ari Hoffman yesterday talking about one of the studies that was done in Seattle about business owners.
1: Right.
0: And whether they're planning to expand or not. Here we go. Here it is.
2: Economy. This survey that came out last night is one of the worst things I have ever seen. And for everybody on the left who claims jobs aren't leaving, wealth isn't fleeing, you are dead wrong. A 2026 spring employer survey released by the Association of Washington Businesses paints dire, bleak. I don't know how many bad words there are to talk about this. 91% of business owners surveyed said they are not planning to expand their businesses in Washington State. 91%. When 91% of the businesses in your state do not want to expand in your state, you are screwed.
0: Well, that's about as blunt as you can say it, but Ari Hoffman from our great affiliate KVI in Seattle, 570 Talk Radio.
1: And think about that. 91%, that's almost half. And if you get to that math, which we do quickly, it's not going... Thank you, Ari. And he makes the great point. You're absolutely doomed. You are doomed when it comes to growth. Is this what you want? We don't, in Texas, want that for you.
0: No.
1: We don't, for Californians, want that for you. I want California to be producing at its potential. As I've been saying for the longest time, capitalism is the original crowdfunder. It lifts all boats. You know, complaining about the billionaires, including what he just mentioned there,

0: Amazon, what we mentioned earlier, the companies with Amazon and Costco, and from the article, from the piece written by Howard Schultz, if you look at all of those companies, let's throw in Apple. We shouldn't have billionaires. Great. Hand over your iPhone and cancel your Amazon subscription now. Those don't exist. You don't get them. Hand over all of the things when it comes to innovation. Hand it over. Because the great incentive, by the way, for them, the billionaires, ironically, isn't really the money. It's the innovation itself. And the creation of, with that innovation, new advances to an entire culture. If you wonder why they haven't retired. Now, Jeff Bezos is building a lair in California, but he's not retiring.
1: No, they don't retire.
0: They don't retire. And why is it? Warren Buffett. Now, he stepped down as CEO. He's in well into his 90s now and still believes in the same principle he did when he was going door to door selling Coca-Cola by the can. He bought a six pack for 25 cents, divided the six pack up, made a nickel profit on every six pack because he sold each can for 5 cents. He had that mindset. Left, right, I don't care where they are politically, innovation. And bringing about that type of mindset, whether I become a billionaire or not, if I learn from it, it improves the culture, and that's the case for everybody. If we benefit from it, for creating an efficiency where you have the world's information, all of it, on your phone, in your hand, at any given moment, you can get information on anything. And, well, just 30 years ago, not even 30 years ago, 20 years ago, without smartphones, you'd have to drive to the library to get this kind of information. It wouldn't be in your hands. You better have a computer at the very least.
1: Well, you know, you make such a great point when you talk about the billionaires out there that, you know, and we've made this point many, many times. They're not out there laying on the beach all day.
0: No.
1: They're out there. They're being productive because what is their addiction? Their addiction is not money.
0: It's not money.
1: Their addiction is being productive.
0: Yep. Innovation.
1: That's what it is.
0: Yep.
1: Innovation. I mean,
0: and it happens to expand wealth for everyone.
1: Discovering new things. But yep. You have to. That's the one of the problems they're going to have, you know, trying to demonize billionaires is the fact that then why are these people still working? If they're evil, what's the point?
0: Right.
1: You know, if their money, if the vast majority of their money is in American corporations giving you jobs, how is that evil?
0: Right.
1: And this is where conservatives and even Democrats, you know, I was watching the Bill Maher thing with Fetterman and they were talking about it.
0: Right.
1: You got more Democrats now talking about going, no, you got to have, this is a Howard Schultz.
0: Yes.
1: Businesses are a partner with you in society.
0: Yes.
1: They're not the enemy.
0: Right. They advance society.
1: But they have to be the enemy. And by the way, this all is what, you know, and Bill Maher and Fetterman were talking about this. We'll explain more about it. This is why this is all about communism.
0: Every bit of it.
1: We'll get to that coming up. We are Red Eye Radio.
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3: 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The 90th anniversary of
4: the Rural Electrification Act.
3: Christopher McLean is Assistant Administrator of USDA Rural Development's Rural Utility Service, the successor agency to the Rural Electrification Administration created under the Rural Electrification Act.
4: The need to bring electric services to rural areas through a program that made loans available to rural communities and the Rural Electrification Administration. They went out around the country to tell farm families about electricity and about the ability to form rural electric cooperatives, which are consumer-owned businesses that make it possible for communities to take charge of their own destiny.
3: The act itself was signed into law in 1936 during the Great Depression's grip on rural farms and economies. I'm Rod Bain reporting for the U.S. Department of Agriculture in Washington, D.C.
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12: You know, it's interesting. For such a long time, I think people thought about diseases as something that mostly happened later in life. Just in recent years, however, we as a society have really begun to think about preventing certain ailments much, much earlier. Case in point, new study out of Northwestern University School of Medicine found the mid-30s are a major turning point for men's heart health. For women, about a decade later. But for the men, this is the time when you really need to be thinking about your heart health seriously. At a bare minimum, start seeing a primary care doctor once a year just to get your blood pressure and cholesterol checked. You can also look up and then do your best to follow what is known as the American Heart Association's Life's Essential Eight. These are things everyone can do to decrease their risk of heart disease. I'm Dr. Sanjay Gupta, helping you live a better life.
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1: We're Red Eye Radio. He's Eric Cronin, and I'm Gary McNamara. By the way, we're not picking on Seattle, and we're not picking on New York, and we're not picking on California.
0: Yeah.
1: But these are the places where they are really trying the socialist slash communist experiment.
0: Yeah.
1: And so that's what the focus is, since we live in a democratic capitalist society. And when I say democratic, that is the umbrella of democracy over a constitutional republic, capitalist society, which is what we are. And they believe that it's wrong. But when you look at the demonization of business, business has to be bad. Billionaires have to be bad. Get rid of billionaires.
0: Yes.
1: If you get rid of billionaires, you really don't have major corporations. They don't exist.
0: Right.
1: Well, then who takes over the corporations?
0: If
1: the billionaires aren't there, what's left? The state.
0: Yep.
1: What was the Green New Deal about? The Green New Deal was making it so corporations could make a profit.
0: Right.
1: So, what would have to take over?
0: The government.
1: Government.
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20: Fox News, I'm Ted Lindner. The Trump administration rejecting the latest peace offer from Iran. Fox's Kevin Cork.
21: That Iran offer demanded that the U.S. release Tehran's frozen assets and the naval blockade and didn't include any provisions to limit the nation's nuclear program.
20: The president reportedly now considering ending the ceasefire and resuming military operations against Tehran. And two of the American cruise ship passengers exposed to hantavirus being treated and monitored at a university hospital in Atlanta.
22: Of the two patients now at Emory University Hospital, one has symptoms. The other is a close contact case. The World Health Organization recommends 6 weeks of monitoring as the disease runs its course.
20: Fox's Gernal Scott. The 18 Americans arrived back in the U.S. early Monday morning after returning from the cruise, where three died from hantavirus. 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
1: And we are Red Eye Radio. I'm Gary McNamara. He's Eric Harley. Coming up in just a minute, two major newspapers who support the president and his initiatives on Iran say, hey, it's time to do something now. We'll get to that coming up.
0: When it comes to supplements, wow, there are so many on the shelf, so many out there in the world, and you're looking for a couple of things, really, from a supplement. 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
1: All right, two editorials yesterday on the same day. One from the New York Post that supports what the president is doing in Iran, but wrote the editorial yesterday, reopen the strait and quit playing along with Iran's talk stall. With the Iran ceasefire on massive life support, it's time for President Trump to resume Project Freedom and get the Strait of Hormuz open to normal commercial traffic. Not Iran's traffic, of course. The blockade must continue until the Islamic Republic gives up its nuclear dust and verifiably ends its nuke program. The president is entirely right that the Iranians have been tapping us along, keeping us waiting, making totally unacceptable counteroffers, and generally playing games. From the start, Trump has said the ceasefire was subject to Iran's complete, immediate, and safe opening of the strait. It's done no such thing. Indeed, it's only tried to make the reopening the only thing it does in exchange for endless list of U.S. concessions, including an end to the blockade, war reparations, and recognition of Iranian sovereignty over the strait. These are insults, not sincere negotiations. They think this president is as much of a sap as Barack Obama. Whoa.
0: Yeah.
1: Now, we said that yesterday.
0: Yeah.
1: By the way, we didn't, yeah. Now, we didn't right. say, we didn't make the same analogy of Obama, but we said the Iranians believe, without question, Trump is bluffing.
0: Yep.
1: As Trump also notes, Iran's been stringing the West along in this way for decades, demanding it be bribed to even talk, then splitting negotiations, into tiny slices, each of which it then stretches out endlessly, with even interim agreements evaporating along the way. Enough. Our Gulf allies are now on board with Project Freedom. They should help execute, too, as we know some of them are. As should other allies with an interest in getting the oil and so on moving again. Britain sending at least one ship to the Gulf. Can it do more than monitor the situation? What's needed isn't merely U.S. Navy escorts, but decisive U.S. action against any efforts Iran makes to stop shipping. Sink every boat that tries anything. Eliminate every site a missile or drone is launched from. Resume targeting all entire military command and control assets. Get back to taking out every Revolutionary Guard officer we or the Israelis can find. Whether or not the Allies finally finish the bombing campaign interrupted at the start of April, keep squeezing Iran until it agrees to the no-nukes terms, including, as Israeli Prime Minister Benjamin Netanyahu and Trump both insist, handing over its stockpile of enriched uranium. As best we can tell, the only reason to stick with life support for the ceasefire is to avoid complicating the president's talks in China later this week. But afterwards, he might as well pull the plug and proceed to impose Washington's will without getting dragged back into the talk stall. The regime's leaders think they can outwait us, but we have no need to wait on them. And then the Wall Street Journal editorial page, which is different than the news page. Iran thinks Trump is bluffing.
4: Yeah.
1: The regime figures it can outlast the U.S. on the strait and uranium. Days late and tons of enriched uranium short, Iran's regime rejected the U.S. peace offer on Sunday and replied with unserious demands. On Monday, President Trump called Iran's counteroffer a piece of garbage that leaves a ceasefire on massive life support, where the doctor walks in and says, "Sir, your loved one has approximately a 1% chance of living." That's a quote from the president. Call it a standoff, but before Iran's response, Mr. Trump had said, if they don't agree, the bombing starts. He has also said we may go back to Project Freedom, the U.S. effort to guide commercial ships through the Strait of Hormuz, if things don't happen. This would be Project Freedom plus other things which may be necessary to protect oil tankers. Iran spent last week trashing the ceasefire, twice attacking U.S. warships with missiles, drones, and speedboats, and repeatedly firing on the United Arab Emirates, the U.S. ally. The U.S. responded only to the sources of the fire with what the president called just a love tap. By clinging to the ceasefire through it all, Mr. Trump has sent the wrong signal. Iran's regime clearly thinks it can outlast a president who no longer wants to fight. They think that I'll get tired or I'll get bored or I'll have some pressure. Mr. Trump recognized in his remarks on Monday, but there's no pressure at all. We're going to have complete victory. The problem is that he is under pressure and everyone knows it. Why else is the president now talking about pausing the gas tax? Mr. Trump is right about the regime's perception of him, but he'll have to prove it wrong. The achievements of the war are real, as Israeli Prime Minister Benjamin Netanyahu laid on in 60 Minutes. And we've gone through all of them. Yet, Mr. Netanyahu did not mince words about what remains to be done. It's not over. There's still nuclear material, enriched uranium, that has to be taken out of Iran. There are still enrichment sites that have to be dismantled. There are ballistic missiles that they still wish to produce. Mr. Netanyahu reiterated a plan to draw down to zero U.S. military aid. By the way, noting that he previously ended reliance on U.S. economic aid. Israel has a tiny territory, but gigantic talent, he says, shares gems of intelligence and military technology, and everyone's pro-American because we appreciate what America stands for. This is an ally that Democrats and some on the right increasingly want to renounce, naturally. Could a deal address the outstanding issues in Iran? So far, no. The regime's counteroffer rejected any dismantling of nuclear facilities. It demanded major sanctions relief before making nuclear commitments and sought to hang on to much of its enriched uranium and shorten a moratorium on further enrichment. This is a regime that thinks it can absorb economic pain from the U.S. blockade longer than Mr. Trump can tolerate higher prices for oil and petrochemicals. Mr. Trump will have to persuade Iran's leaders. They've underestimated him and the pain.
0: Well, this is something that we talked about yesterday, that you can't just... They can hold the line, again, if they believe, and you pointed this out, if they believe they're gone either way. They're going to hold the line and believe that the president is under pressure, which he is domestically. There is that pressure. The pricing pressure on fuel, on gasoline and diesel, because diesel adds to the cost of shipping all the goods.
1: Mm-hmm.
0: So there is a great concern here when you look at how much time you have between now and November. And are you going to keep what the enemy certainly believes is bluffing? Are you going to keep doing that?
1: Well, I mean, by him saying that Congress needs to get together, I mean, that would take a month or two before Congress would agree to you know, do anything with the gas tax.
0: Right.
1: By the time that gets together and they do it, and I haven't seen, well, yes, I did. I see Josh Hawley introduce something in the Senate, but still that may take a month to do.
0: Right.
1: Which means he doesn't plan on doing anything. That's the message that it sends. And look, you have had, I think every supporter, including, us here at, Red Eye Radio with what had to be done in Iran was eventually going to be done. Remember, one of the advisors to Biden said, yeah, probably in the second term. We couldn't run on it, but probably in the second term, we were going to go and take out nuclear sites. Whether that's true or not, they said it.
0: Mm-hmm.
1: He said that's what they were going to actually do. Whether Biden would have done that, I still have great doubts. But he said that's what they were advising him he needed to do in his second term. So everybody knows it needed to happen. You know, you've got Democrats. You had Ro Khanna out there the other day on Fox News,
0: mm-hmm.
1: you know, talking about the fact that Obama did it. And it's like, come on. All you have to do is show all the Democrats that said it was a piece of crap deal, including right. Schumer.
0: Right.
1: Including Schumer, who went over and over again what a bad deal that it was. They weren't serious. They were the Democrats, both Biden and Obama, were rewarding Iran and making sure they got billions of dollars to their surrogates that only goal is to attack Israel and American interests.
0: Right. Yep.
1: And so, you know, but they did recognize that the deal was crap. Even Democrats recognize the Obama deal was crap.
0: Well,
1: but now when you look at this right now, and we've supported the president and what is going on, the image now is not, okay, I'm giving them enough rope. The image now is day after day after day, this is becoming a Costanza negotiation.
0: Yeah.
1: They're trying to get you. You've demanded this, and then the stories keep coming out. You know, you're backing off. And then he says, no, I'm not backing off. This is what we expect. And if they don't do something, we're back into it. And then they don't do it, and we're not back into it again. You lose credibility. You lose credibility with the world. You lose credibility with your own supporters. Yeah. And that's the point they're at right now, which is why I thought it was fascinating that we had said it on yesterday's show that Iran believes the president's bluffing, that he's not going to do anything. And then, boom, the media yesterday, the supporters of this, the two biggest supporters of the media, the Wall Street Journal editorial page and the New York Post, come out and say, Mr. President, you got to do something.
0: Well,
1: they're looking at you as a paper tiger.
0: You look at, in the wake of October 7th, you look at Hamas. We talked about this. So a proxy of Iran, funded by Iran, and Hamas and Iran both watched as the anti-Semitism grew and on the left, they were going out of their way to demonstrate here in the U.S. on the left their anti-Semitism. And then you throw in a few on the right, or used to be on the right, or alt-right, or what are we calling it now? I don't know. And you've got what you think is U.S. domestic support for your own side. And I think Iran probably believes that, again, politically. The left doesn't want to help this president. They know that at the very least. But they also know that the left is the party of anti-Semitism. So anything to hurt Israel long term would in turn help Iran. So they're sitting and they're waiting. And the question is, what are you going to do next? Because you can't stall forever. It's been 47 years. You started this mission and it has to be completed. Full stop.
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12: A better life with Dr. Sanjay Gupta.
13: Across the country right now, at this very moment, there are probably arguments taking place about who's doing more of the housework, the homework, the shuttling of kids from this activity to that. It's true. By and large, women do more of this than men. But doesn't have to be that way. And if you and your spouse can level that playing field, it's going to make both of you and your kids happier. Psychologist Yelena Kecmanovich says this might be how you get there. As hard as it might be at first, try to think of your partner like a teammate, not an adversary. Learn how to do some of the chores your partner does to get a better understanding of how much effort something takes. And finally, take the time to acknowledge what the other person is doing. And every now and then, even express your appreciation. That'll go a long way. I'm Dr. Sanjay Gupta, helping you live a better life.
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1: We are Red Eye Radio. He is Eric Carly, and I'm Gary McNamara. And I think it was the New York Post that said maybe when the president gets back from China, this will all change. He doesn't want to do it before he goes over to China to go after Iran. But something has to happen. We said a week ago, something has to happen in the next couple of weeks because it's becoming the same thing over and over again.
0: Yeah.
1: What do they call it? What was the thing when it, Groundhog Day.
0: Yeah.
1: Mm-hmm. You know, it's the president says Iran really wants to have a deal. Oh yeah, they really want to have a deal. This deal is complete garbage. It's ridiculous. They're not serious. Think they want to have a deal. Mm-hmm. Then the next deal is worse. It's like stop Constanza negotiating. And finally it got to the point where even his most stalwart supporters on this war are saying, you got to do something. You can't continue to do this. Where does this end? What's the end game?
0: Right.

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11: Ceasefire hanging by a thread. I'm Ted Lindner, Fox News. That ceasefire with Iran on life support, according to President Trump. Fox's Jared Halpern has more from the White House.
12: A weeks-old ceasefire between the U.S. and Iran is as fragile as it's ever been.
13: It's unbelievably weak.
12: President Trump telling me after reviewing a counterproposal from Iran to end the conflict, the truce is on life support.
13: Massive life support, where the doctor walks in and says, sir, your loved one has approximately a 1% chance of living.
12: The president accuses Iran of backing away from an offer for the U.S. to take control of highly enriched uranium buried deep under rubble after Operation Midnight Hammer targeted nuclear facilities last year. At the White House, Jared Halpern, Fox News.
11: The 18 Americans on the hantavirus-exposed cruise ship have been flown to the University of Nebraska Medical Center to be assessed and monitored during a quarantine period.
14: One passenger who tested positive and later negative for hantavirus before returning to the U.S. was placed in the Nebraska Biocontainment Unit as a precaution. Another individual experiencing symptoms despite testing negative was transferred to a biocontainment facility at Emory University in Atlanta. A close travel companion with no symptoms also went to Emory for monitoring. monitoring, while 15 lower-risk passengers quarantine at Nebraska Medical Center in more hotel-like accommodations separate from the biocontainment unit.
15: And today, health authorities in Maryland announced that they're monitoring two residents who were not on the cruise ship but may have had exposure to one of the cruise ship passengers who got off earlier and was on a flight with them abroad.
11: Fox's Jonathan Sarri. New York becomes the second state to embrace the federal school choice initiative. Bucking pressure from the Democrat Party, Colorado was first, gives tax credits to those who donate to programs that provide scholarships. 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
21: How did I lose weight? 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
11: President Trump traveling to China to meet with President Xi Jinping amidst a fragile ceasefire in the Middle East. Fox's Kevin Cork with more.
22: President Trump expected to be joined by top American business leaders when he heads to Beijing, which, according to the White House, underscores the broad focus of the upcoming trip. Among the CEOs joining the president, Apple's Tim Cook, as well as leaders from BlackRock, Boeing, Citi, Goldman Sachs, and the one and only Elon Musk. But of course, looming large over this high-stakes meeting will be the conflict with Iran, specifically shipping in the Strait of Hormuz, because, as you probably know, China is the leading importer of cheap Iranian oil.
11: The Treasury Department has extended sanctions to 12 new entities accused of transporting Iranian oil to China as the U.S. seeks to increase economic pressure on Iran's energy sector. Members of the Trump administration, including Secretary of War Pete Hegseth and FBI Director Kash Patel, due on Capitol Hill later today as budget hearings continue. Fox's Tanya J. Powers.
23: Secretary Hegseth will answer questions on the Pentagon's budget request before two key subcommittees. Almost 2 weeks ago, he discussed the budget before the House and Senate Armed Services Committees, also fielding questions from lawmakers on other topics, including the war in Iran and the recent firings of some in military leadership. Today, he'll be joined by Joint Chiefs of Staff Chair General Dan Kane in appearances before the House and Senate Appropriations Subcommittees on Defense. FBI Director Kash Patel will also answer budget questions before the Senate Appropriations Subcommittee on Commerce, Justice, Science, and related agencies. Tanya J. Powers, Fox News.
11: And President Trump's got a doctor's appointment. The White House says he'll visit Walter Reed National Military Medical Center on May 26th for his annual dental and medical evaluations. He'll also be spending time with service members and staff there in recognition of their service. I'm Ted Lindner. This is Fox News. We'll be right back.
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28: Now, it's Red Eye Radio. Gary McNamara and Eric Harley talk about everything from politics to social issues and news of the day. Whether you're up late or you're just starting your day, welcome to the show. 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
29: All across America, we are Red Eye Radio. I'm Gary McNamara. He's Eric Harley. Hi.
21: Hello.
29: Hello. All right. So when Democrats, for example, in New York and other states are complaining about high electricity prices, we told you a long time ago that was the goal of the Democrats. And yeah. We always go back to Obama officially announcing it back in 2008 when he was running for president, that said, under his plan, electricity prices would naturally not go up, would naturally skyrocket. That was the goal of President Obama, and that's what Democrats wanted. That's why, remember the Roman rally in Denver?
21: Yes. Yeah.
29: You know, the deity-like status.
21: I thought they were going to send lions out to eat Christians.
29: The pledge when what's-his-name from Red Hot Chili Peppers said because Obama became president, he would only flush after a number one and not after an... he would only flush...
21: after a deuce.
29: After a number two and not a number one.
21: That's right.
29: And you had what's-his-name say that... he would turn the lights off in his house now.
21: Yeah, that was P. Diddy.
29: P. Diddy, right.
21: Exactly. That didn't age well.
29: No, that didn't age well.
21: Because apparently he uses lights in other places.
29: Yes. And so
21: that's kind of counteractive, if you ask me.
29: Yes.
21: I'm just saying, from an energy consumption standpoint.
29: And so we said, this is what the Democrats wanted. When the Democrats are complaining about electricity prices, it's what you voted for.
21: Mm-hmm.
29: They told you that's what they wanted to do.
21: Right.
29: On gas prices now, let's go back to Joe Biden in 2021, just so people know. Here we go, all right? Here's Joe Biden.
30: And when it comes to the gas prices, we're going through an incredible transition that is taking place that, God willing, when it's over, will be stronger and the world will be stronger and less reliant on fossil fuels.
29: It's what they wanted. When gas prices went up, that was, again, the goal of the Democrats.
21: Right.
29: The goal of the Democrats has always been, and everybody, the thing is, it's not a secret.
21: Right.
29: We all know it.
21: Right.
29: They all wanted gasoline prices to skyrocket so people would be forced into electric vehicles.
21: Right.
29: The whole point of it, the entire point on energy, was to take things that were much more expensive to make, lie about the pollution that was caused by it in order to stop using fossil fuels. You would have to tax the daylights or regulate fossil fuels to the point where the price became greater. Mm-hmm. And then you would subsidize less efficient forms of energy to make them cheaper, but somebody's paying for it. And then people would be forced to use the energy, which cannot run a society.
21: Right.
29: As we're now finding out.
21: Right. Forget what I say about coal, whether it's good or bad. I will force those companies to retrofit their outfits, and they'll pass that on to the consumer.
29: Right. And electricity prices will naturally skyrocket.
21: Mm-hmm.
29: President Obama, February 28. Well, before he was president.
21: Yeah, necessarily skyrocket.
29: Would necessarily skyrocket.
21: Right.
29: So, Democrats, you wanted this.
21: Right? No, this is what he was promising before he got elected.
29: Right. So, we find it humorous, and we find it humorous because apparently you need to stop smoking the pot because your long-term memory is going too.
21: Yes. Or
2: quit eating the edibles.
29: Oh, that's right.
2: That's right.
29: Yeah. What are the kids doing now?
2: I'm guessing they're doing edibles.
29: What are those kids doing today?
2: Or drinkables. Or, I don't know, do they make a patch? A gum?
29: Oh, my God.
2: There's the THC patch.
29: Oh, my God.
2: There's the energy pouches. I think it's caffeine. And you just, it's like snuff. It's, you put them between your cheek and gum. Yeah. And that's how you take that's how you get your caffeine intake for the day.
29: Oh, that's, so it's caffeine.
2: I think it's caffeine. So I'm wondering if there's any such product as a pouch. Probably. If not, wait for it. Any way to consume it, right? Or a patch.
29: I guess so.
2: Like the nicotine patch.
29: But I just find it interesting, you know, so when Democrats now are going to be talking about, you know, the, you know, gasoline prices and whether to get rid of the, you know, or suspend temporarily the gas tax, which, by the way, they've done before. And that was the interesting thing. They did it, even though they didn't want to do it, because they want gasoline prices. They wanted gasoline prices to go up. Now, with the subsidies gone, though, they probably realize it can't be competitive. So it's to their political advantage to say to get rid of the gas tax or to suspend the gas tax.
2: Right.
29: Because people just aren't buying electric vehicles, anymore. But on the electricity prices are still sticking with it. You know, that was the interesting thing that was pointed out in New York, where Kathleen Hochul's like, we got to do something about electricity prices, and the people are screaming. And the Democrats came back and said, no. You can't stop the climate change legislation.
2: Right.
29: Because that's the thing is, people would say, you guys are lying about what the Democrats are saying. We're not, because they're saying it again.
2: Yeah.

0: data center in your home, which would be the size of, I don't know, maybe a large air conditioner or something, right? And then they'll incentivize you by paying your electricity bills for you. So they'll pay the bill if they can just not have to drain the grid in big ways. Another one, putting them in water where the waves are creating the power as they're floating in the water.
1: Oh, yeah.
0: The waves are creating the power.
1: Yeah, that's always talked about.
0: Yeah.
1: But that it's never come to fruition.
0: Well, I don't know how you're going to get, let's say you could do this plan, this the one with putting it in people's homes. Well, eventually what happens, right? If everybody learns
1: exactly.
0: Then it's going to, it's only going to be available. You can only make it available to certain people.
1: Well, and you
0: to a certain number or percentage of people per the grid.
1: Well, yes, because no matter how you do it, it's going to use a tremendous amount of electricity.
0: Right. Right.
1: If you want to get to a certain level of AI.
0: Right.
1: Or data centers.
0: Yes. Exactly.
1: Somebody said, you know, data centers already exist, by the way. They've existed for a long time. These are just the updated AI data centers.
0: Right.
1: The data centers actually have...
0: Yeah. No, they actually have some just a few miles from here that it's an entire area. And you would never know it. You just see these kind of industrial-looking buildings.
1: Yeah, there's one...
0: Kind of like the one we're in, actually.
1: There's one a few miles from... It's a bigger building, but it's a few miles from me. They just built it, and I was like, what is it? They've been building it for like the last 3 years, and it's a data center.
0: Yeah, there's just a few miles from here, there's been data centers for, I don't know, it seems maybe 10, 15 years longer.
1: But that's the demonization now that's happening from the left, is we want to ban data centers from our state, and
0: they use too much energy. Yeah, they're on the whole climate change agenda thing.
1: It's like, go ahead.
0: Right.
1: Other states, you're not going to stop it.
0: No, you won't. No,
1: you're not going to stop technology.
0: No.
1: We've never stopped technology yet.
0: Right.
1: We're not going to stop technology now.
0: Well, we're certainly not going to start. We're not going to stop AI.
1: No.
0: Don't go in there. There's a bomb in there. Come with me if you want to live. Everyone knows how this is going to end. I don't have to tell you again. We've seen the movie. You can go see the movie again. It's not going to change. This momentum is already, the train has already left the tracks.
1: But part of the demonization of AI is knowing the electricity that's going to be needed to do it and the only way to get it.
0: Right.
1: Yeah. There's only going to be one way to get it, and that's it.
0: Right, right. Yep.
1: You know, and it's got to be a consistent form of energy.
0: Right.
1: And so you've got, like I said, in New York, I mean, that was hilarious when we saw that a couple of weeks ago. We had a blast with that one where, you know, it's like, you know, Trump's responsible for the electricity prices, Trump.
0: Yeah.
1: And the Democrats come back to Hochul and say, well, no, actually, it's us.
0: Right.
1: We want electricity prices need to skyrocket more. So people stop using it, and we can all live on solar and wind. We need to be delusional. Let me drop. Somebody just wrote me. Kids are vaping THC. Yeah, we know that.
0: Vaping. I don't think they're vaping anymore. Actually, I think that trend. I see vaping all the time. I don't know if it's weed or not. That's another thing. Tobacco or not. I do see vaping quite a bit. Usually, you know, what's weird. Older adults vaping, and I can't tell you what they're vaping. They seem to be pretty personal and secretive about it.
1: You were walking around. By the way, I'm vaping nicotine.
0: Yeah. By the way, this is
1: I'm vaping Delta 8.
0: Yeah.
1: Oh, really? I'm doing Delta 9.
0: This is something much better than the weed. It's for me. It's nicotine. It's not a drug at all. Yeah, perfectly healthy.
1: You know the you know what the terrible thing is about life.
0: Hmm.
1: You know, finally, when you get to be my age and you can afford, you know, any artificial joy I could afford, right?
0: Right. Yeah, the good weed.
1: All the artificial joy I could afford. It's like, man, I can't do it. I'm 70.
0: Yeah, no.
1: You
0: don't want to.
1: It'll shorten my lifespan, and my lifespan isn't that long to begin with.
0: Right.
1: Man, life sucks.
0: Yeah.
1: You know, I mean, no, it's I'm, like... I'm

0: looking for the drug-free options, you know, and that's period.
1: Yeah, that's why I stay.
0: I don't want to alter. I just don't want to. I just don't have the desire. In fact, it's quite the opposite. I have the desire to not alter my mind.
1: You know who said that? You know, Jordan Peterson said, and we hope his health is getting better.
0: Yeah.
1: Great. Just a great mind. But he said the worst thing most people do is retire. He said you retire and you go sit in a beach and you start.
0: No, it's
1: you
0: true.
1: Start drinking and you're older and you can, you know, you don't exercise as much. You sit in the beach. Just relax, whatever, and it's like,
0: well, my Google algorithm, the more stories like that I read about the science behind it, and it really is. It's well, you can start with like sedentary lifestyle, right? If you don't move enough, we know what happens. If you don't use your brain enough, it's pretty much the same thing. It's a very, I think, basic science that most people understand, and for me, I mean, that's it. I just want to make sure that I'm doing everything because including sleep, you know, I've been focused on getting more sleep. And now when I don't get enough, it's frustrating. And
1: thank
0: I wait years.
1: Thank you, God, for making Eric sleep.
0: Yeah. I mean, it's for better part of 30 years.
1: Well, I know.
0: I was going by
1: you would always
0: 4 or 5 hours a day.
1: You'd always come in and go, I didn't get any sleep for the last 36 hours.
0: Now, having said that.
1: Stop it.
0: You know, the past few weeks has been, you know, but it's based on some personal things going on in my life. But yesterday was about a 3.5 hour day of sleep. But, I started getting spoiled.
1: Yeah, I can never do that. If I couldn't sleep, I would have left the show.
0: Yeah.
1: I cannot survive. You actually can survive without sleep mentally.
0: Yeah.
1: I can't.
0: I've had very little caffeine like tonight and I'm okay. I'm fine. You know, but I don't like going without it. It's because
1: caffeine or sleep,
0: both. Actually, I can do without the caffeine. You know, for me, the sleep is, you know, it becomes like a drug when you haven't had it in 30 years. It's like, hey, what's this? It's called rest.
1: Yeah. I wanted to play that the Biden thing because people need to be reminded because for some reason people live in the bubble of today.
0: Yeah.
1: That the whole Democrats' plan over the last half century really has been to skyrocket electricity and gas prices to force people into undependable forms of energy that are not consistent. They're undependable.
0: Right. Exactly.
1: And to the point where Biden actually ran for like what, 3-4 months on we can run the grid on solar and wind before somebody finally got to him and said, you gotta add nuclear.
0: Mm-hmm.
1: Because you can't run it on solar and wind.
0: Right.
1: That's the type of idiocy that exists in our country where Biden was running around saying we can run the grid on solar and wind.
0: Yep.
1: Which anybody who has any type of critical elementary school critical thinking skills knows that's impossible.
0: Yep.
1: Yet he sold that to half of America.
0: Oh, yeah.
1: That's a good idea. Yep. And all of a sudden, everything's going to hell. What's going on?
0: Yeah, exactly.
1: We are Red Eye Radio.
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1: We're Red Eye Radio. He is Eric Carney, and I'm Gary McNamara. You know, we had mentioned Canada earlier, and this was because when the president was talking about making Venezuela the 51st state, and we were talking about Canada, and it's like, Alberta, they might not be part of it. This is actually a story from last week. We just never got to it. They've actually submitted the signatures. So the signatures have been submitted.
0: Now they have to be verified.
1: Yes. Alberta separatists said Monday they have formally submitted almost 302,000 signatures.
0: All right.
1: The group needed 178,000 to force the province to consider such a vote for Alberta's separation from Canada. The question of separation could go on the provincial ballot. Our province-wide ballot as early as October. as the Alberta Premier has said she would move forward if enough names were gathered and verified. It would not trigger independence automatically. Hmm. You'd have to have negotiations with the federal government that would take place. For example, we often talked about this, you know, about the debt you would have to assume.
0: Right. Yeah. There's a lot to talk about.
1: There's a lot of other stuff, too.
0: Yeah.
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18: 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I don't like it. Totally unacceptable."
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21: Fox News, I'm Deborah Valentine. The former mayor of Arcadia, California, Eileen Wang, has resigned and agreed to enter into a plea agreement related to a federal charge of acting as an agent for China.
22: Federal officials say from 2020 to 2022, she and an accomplice worked at the direction and control of the People's Republic of China to promote PRC propaganda in the U.S.
21: Fox's Christina Goodwin. The suspect who allegedly opened fire outside the White House Correspondents' Dinner, Cole Allen, in court Monday, pleading not guilty to charges against him in the case. Fox's Christina Coleman.
23: Also, Allen's lawyers are asking the judge to disqualify U.S. Attorney for D.C. Jeanine Pirro and Acting AG Todd Blanche from this case since they were at the dinner. They argue they could be considered witnesses or victims, so potential conflict of interest.
21: Pirro responded saying, "We will evaluate the motion and respond in court." 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
29: If you're someone who isn't super active, just thinking about the amount of exercise you're supposed to get every week can feel daunting. 75 minutes of vigorous exercise, 150 minutes of moderate intensity exercise. It's a lot. But I have some good news for you in the form of a recent study out of Norway. Researchers found that for most sedentary people, getting just 5 more minutes of meaningful movement a day had a statistically significant impact on their expected lifespan. So did reducing the amount of time they sat every day by just 30 minutes. That's not to say that this bare minimum is what you should aspire to, but I think it's a good reminder that doing something is always better than doing nothing. The point is, just get started. Work just a little bit more movement into your daily routine, and don't even think of it as exercise. I'm Dr. Sanjay Gupta, helping you live a better life.
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1: He's Eric Curley, and I'm Gary McNamara. So this appeared on X and it went viral.
0: Okay.
1: Yesterday.
0: All right.
1: A nurse Patsy. All right.
0: Okay.
1: And this person, again, don't know if people are saying this is a parody account or is it true, but it's at Patsy Diabetes. America's registered nurse, America's number one diabetes educator. Always double masked. She, her. And what she wrote yesterday, this is outrageous. Not a single person on my flight is masked up while we're in the middle of a double pandemic, COVID plus the Honda virus. I politely informed the flight attendant that this is a super spreader event. She just shrugged and walked away. I've already filed a formal complaint with the FAA and the CDC. This is reckless and cannot stand. Masks save lives, and the science is settled on that. And then shows her on an airplane. It's like, first response is, please tell me this is a parody account. No one flies in scrubs with what looks like a lab coat on, and nurses don't wear lab coats.
0: Yeah, and it's got to be a parody, right?
1: And you would think, she's writing back, you know, people say, why do you care if other people are masked or not? Your mask will protect you, right? I'm a nurse. It's my job to protect you. And so she's responding.
0: Yeah.
1: And someone who calls himself Deep State University says, you are right. Here's a picture I took on my flight yesterday. The people on my flight cared, and it shows everybody
0: wearing a mask. Yeah.
1: Now, we haven't talked about the new virus out there.
0: Yeah. Well, it's been around for a while, but it's apparently new to a lot of people.
1: Right, exactly. The Hunter virus is a family of viruses, according to the CDC, which is, and by the way, this is not Fauci. Which is spread primarily by wild rodents.
0: Right. Yeah.
1: That can cause often fatal respiratory and renal diseases in humans. Humans usually contact the virus through breathing in airborne particles from contaminated rodent droppings, urine, or saliva. While very rare, it can transmit person to person. I'm assuming it's not a 6-foot thing, though.
0: Betsy Arakawa, she's the wife of Gene Hackman, and she died of hantavirus pulmonary syndrome. that they had apparently a horrible rat infestation on their ranch, on Gene Hackman's ranch.
1: Mm-hmm.
0: They believe she passed first. She was his caretaker, and he had advanced dementia, and then he passed, they believe. But she died from hantavirus.
1: The transmission primarily through inhaling dust containing virus particles from rodent waste, typically in enclosed dusty spaces, cabins, or sheds.
0: Yeah.
1: Starts with the fever, muscle aches, fatigue, headache. It rapidly progresses 4 to 10 days to severe shortness of breath as lungs filled with fluid. The mortality rate is quite high, 30 to 40%.
0: Yeah. If there's a time you're going to wear a mask, if you have a garage or an outdoor shed, and you're cleaning the remnants of rats or mice, put a good mask on.
1: Well, yeah, because you're talking at that point, not a virus, but the virus contained in the dust.
0: Yes, and that's exactly what they believe Gene Hackman's wife, how she contracted it. Again, it's from the rat infestation and the rat droppings in the dust. And there you have the makings of the virus. Human to human, it's extremely rare.
1: Right. For example, you could probably dust mop on peanuts.
0: Yeah.
1: Was that Dust Mop? Was that the name?
0: Oh, yeah. No, that was, who was that?
1: Pigpen.
0: Pigpen. Yeah.
1: Pigpen, yeah.
0: Dust Mop was, on a different cartoon.
1: Yeah. Pigpen, remember Walker?
0: South Park, I think.
1: Okay. Pigpen walking around as he walked, the dust was just all over the place.
0: Yeah.
1: And you might get it through that, but.
0: Right, yeah.
1: And you're.
0: Yeah, it's like, by the way, it's a great point. It's a wonder Pigpen had such a long life. With,
1: but
0: no attention to hygiene.
1: They have found ground zero, that one guy.
0: Yeah, right, yeah.
1: Now, did he bring it onto the cruise ship or did he get it from the cruise ship? That's what I don't know.
0: Yeah, I don't know.
1: Because you would think a cruise ship, if you have a rat infestation,
0: mm-hmm.
1: would be a logical place to get it. Enclosed cabins?
0: Yeah. The shared air, not just with other humans, but the shared air, the great concern with this virus would in particular be the shared air with the rats.
1: Yeah.
0: Yeah. Yep.
1: But
0: and also an enormous amount of food that is being prepared and served.
1: Oh, yeah.
0: And those rats
1: that's a great point, yeah.
0: are going to congregate. And in fact, that's where they're going to. That's where they're going to head. That's where they're going to head to is the kitchen. That's where they're going to be centered. So you're going to have a great risk for infestation in a setting like that. No doubt. As was the case, unfortunately, with the Gene Hackman's ranch, it was caretakers, in fact, of the ranch, that worked there that eventually found them. But the authorities talked about how when they showed up to do the investigation and look into it, there was a clear infestation of these rats on the ranch and a very dusty climate, dry, dusty climate.
1: By the way, it could also be mice. Mice can mm-hmm. also
0: yes.
1: rest. Yeah, mm-hmm. we don't make
0: rodents.
1: Mm-hmm. Right. Rodents including yeah.
0: Right. We don't want to give rats all the blame. Yeah. It's but I'm especially careful because every neighborhood has them. We have a lot of water here in Texas. Anywhere there's water, there's going to be rats to some level.
1: Yeah.
0: And we have vegetable gardens. I actually bought what they call crop cages for my wife this year and put them on all of the raised beds to keep the rodents out, not just rats. Primarily, it's, while they're not rodents technically, raccoons, possum, and other critters out of the
1: About 2 weeks vegetables. Ago, as I was backing out of my driveway, I saw something move in my bushes.
0: Yeah.
1: And it looked like the size of a mouse or a rat, or it yeah. could be, you never know, it could be, I've had some pretty big lizards, but like 7-8 inches long.
0: I have a huge lizard that lives in my back tree, in the back corner of my house. And it ran across my foot one day, and it's gray. It's huge. And you would think, because it moved fast, this thing is very fast. It looks like when it's just a blur, it looks like it could be a rat or something, but it was a lizard. And when he's on the tree, when he's clear and way above you, he'll look back down at you. Yeah. I let him go because he eats a lot of the insects.
1: Exactly. So, I mean, all the lizards don't bother me at all.
0: No,
1: lizards are fine. I mean,
0: yeah.
1: You know, occasionally you'll see a small one running through the house. It's like, the cat will find it.
0: Yeah.
1: But that's the other thing, too. When you have, it's always good to have a cat.
0: Cats and coyotes, we actually have, you know, coyotes and all the other animals we've talked about in a lot of the urban settings, you have them. The coyotes, I would rather not come close to. The cats, a few of my neighbors let their cats roam at night.
1: Yes,
0: and I'm okay with that. We have an agreement. You can cruise through my yard and do your business, and in exchange, you take care of the rat problem.
1: So I put out, I had my rat traps I'd brought in during the wintertime, and I put them back out again. They have the poison where only rodents can get into it.
0: Right. Yeah.
1: And it's locked and everything.
0: Yeah.
1: They're in my bushes. So
0: yeah.
1: I put them out and then, you know, I've had them out for about 10 days now. So I'm going to open it up to see if any of the food's been eaten.
0: Yeah. I checked mine just a couple of days ago. In fact.
1: And so the other thing is too, I've got, I noticed in one of my back cameras, it's like every time, let me just see, did I get a notice on it yet? There's two neighborhood cats that come around at night, and I'm like, this is great.
0: Yeah. Well, I like the fact that because people may not know, but usually coyotes and even wolves, we don't have many wolves around here that I know of, but coyotes and wolves and animals that size, the 50 to 60, 70 pound range, rely on smaller animals, quite often rats and everything else, because they can't always get the big kill. So, you know, part of the benefit of having coyotes locally is that they take care of the rat problem, but there's nothing to really take care of the coyote problem except humans.
1: Yeah, I'm looking at my backyard from last night.
0: Mm-hmm.
1: There's no cats here tonight, but normally it's like 4 to 5 a.m. is when the cats come through.
0: Yeah.
1: So,
0: yeah.
1: I mean, they've been there at other times, but I've seen three different cats, and you never see them during the day, ever.
0: Mm-hmm.
1: So I only see them at night, and, you know, I don't know whether they're feral. I don't think they're feral.
0: No, I know the two of the three cats that frequent my yard, and I know where they live. So one of them is a black cat, and always has a collar on. And so my neighbor is very cautious about putting the black cat out, like letting it out during like October. He said, you might be surprised how cruel people can be when it comes to black cats. But I let them roam in the yard free of charge. The exchange is take care of the rat problem. So I'll say this, though. When you're on a cruise ship, getting back to the hantavirus thing, when you're on a cruise ship, everybody is keenly aware of things that are going on. And this is something that people may not know either if you've never been on a cruise. It's not out of the ordinary for somebody to pass away. You know, they have doctors and a clinic and everything on board for a reason. And part of the reason is because it's a lot of us that are past our prime, shall we say, that are on cruise ships. And it does happen. It happens naturally. And I don't know to what extent when it happens naturally, how much they report it on board, but the word gets around one way or the other. But in something like this, then it's going to be, you're going to wait for the announcement. And when people don't know what hantavirus is, they have no idea, and they're wondering, you know, in the post-COVID world, is this a new strain of hantavirus that can spread between humans? What are we dealing with here? You know, because that's when I saw government officials, the line was something to the effect the other day of, government officials say there's nothing to fear. Well, those same government officials about 6 years ago told everybody to run for their lives with COVID. So, yeah, there's that. I just don't. And when you're on a cruise ship, again, you're isolated and you may have internet access. Depends on the cruise lines, and where you are, but you're definitely going to be isolated from other people when they lock everybody down. So, yeah, that wouldn't be a pleasant situation.
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29: The risk of stroke goes up for all of us as we age, but for women, the risk really amplifies after menopause. In fact, 1 in 5 women in the United States between the ages of 55 and 75 will have a stroke. But according to a new study carried out by researchers in California, adhering to the Mediterranean diet can significantly lower that risk. One expert said, "We continue to see study after study showing that a predominantly plant-based diet improves all sorts of different outcomes. Now, with this diet in particular, you've seen it lower the risk of certain types of cancer, diabetes, depression, dementia, even gum disease." Now, as a reminder, the Mediterranean diet prioritizes eating vegetables, fruits, beans, olive oil, nuts and fish, and limiting meat and dairy. I'm Dr. Sanjay Gupta, helping you live a better life.
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0: We are Red Eye Radio. He's Eric Cronin. I'm Gary McNamara. And finally, that California mayor, also city council person. Now, you become a mayor. They rotate the city council. That's how you become a mayor of Arcadia, California, has been charged with acting as an illegal agent of the People's Republic of China.
1: Wow.
0: Eileen Wang pleaded. She's pleaded guilty.
1: Wow.
0: Wow. So she didn't even fight it. The Department of Justice had her apparently slam dunk.
1: Yeah.
0: On this one. And you could see some of the emails and stuff that she had sent back and forth.
1: Mm-hmm.
0: Apparently her boyfriend, fiance, whatever, they were in it together and promoting the propaganda of China here.
1: Right. Yeah.
0: And she did not declare herself an agent of China.
1: Every time I think about or see stories like this, I think about all the ones we don't catch.
0: Right. The only thing is there's no evidence Swalwell dated her.
1: Yeah. But there's still time.
0: Yeah.

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1: 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What matters is inside.
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6: Ceasefire is jeopardized. I'm Deborah Valentine, Fox News. The ceasefire between the U.S. and Iran is threatened, President Trump says. The latest proposal from Tehran does not include limiting Iran's nuclear capabilities.
7: It's a very simple plan. Iran cannot have a nuclear weapon, and they won't have a nuclear weapon.
6: Fox's Lucas Tomlinson has more from Dubai.
8: After recent attacks on U.S. warships and here on the UAE in the past week, you can understand why President Trump says the ceasefire is on life support. Now, here are the terms that were a non-starter for the president, as reported by Iranian state media. The U.S. was supposed to pay for Iranian war damage, reparations, if you will, recognition of Iranian sovereignty over the Strait of Hormuz, end of U.S. sanctions, and the release of Iran's blocked assets. Now, for over 2 months now, more than 1,500 ships have been stranded in the Persian Gulf, with more than 20,000 aboard.
6: The president wants Tehran's nuclear program limited and their enriched uranium removed. 18 Americans on the hantavirus cruise ship are now back in the United States. Fox's Jonathan Sari has more.
9: One passenger who tested positive and later negative for hantavirus before returning to the U.S. was placed in the Nebraska Biocontainment Unit as a precaution. Another individual experiencing symptoms despite testing negative was transferred to a biocontainment facility at Emory University in Atlanta. A close travel companion with no symptoms also went to Emory for monitoring. while 15 lower-risk passengers quarantine at Nebraska Medical Center in more hotel-like accommodations separate from the biocontainment unit.
10: And today, health authorities in Maryland announced that they're monitoring two residents who were not on the cruise ship but may have had exposure to one of the cruise ship passengers.
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6: Hi. President Trump wants to suspend the federal gas tax temporarily to bring down soaring prices.
15: At least while the war with Iran continues to rattle the oil market, President Trump says he wants a suspension of the federal gas tax.
7: You know, it's a small percentage, but it's, you know, it's still money.
15: The federal tax on gasoline is just over 18 cents per gallon and would require action from Congress to suspend it. But there has been legislation introduced by both Republicans and Democrats to do just that. Still, President Trump says gas prices will drop quickly once the war is over and the vital Strait of Hormuz reopened. At the White House, Jared Halpern, Fox News.
6: A Southern California mayor agrees to a plea deal accused of acting as an illegal agent for the People's Republic of China.
16: The Department of Justice revealing Eileen Wang has agreed to plead guilty to one felony count of acting as an illegal agent of a foreign government. The 58-year-old was elected mayor of Arcadia, a city in Los Angeles County, in 2022. Federal officials say from 2020 to 2022, she and an accomplice worked at the direction and control of the People's Republic of China to promote PRC propaganda in the U.S. including by operating a website dubbed the U.S. News Center. First Assistant U.S. Attorney Bill Assaley saying in a statement, this plea agreement is the latest success in our determination to defend the homeland against China's efforts to corrupt our institutions. Kristen Goodwin, Fox News.
6: The former mayor faces up to 10 years in federal prison for the charge. Her accomplice, 65-year-old Mike Sun of Chino Hills, is serving a four-year sentence after pleading guilty to the same charge. Israeli lawmakers approved a bill on Monday setting up a special tribunal that would try and have the authority to sentence to death Palestinians convicted of taking part in the 2023 Hamas-led attack that triggered the war in Gaza. I'm Deborah Valentine. This is Fox News.
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0: Now, it's Red Eye Radio. Gary McNamara and Eric Harley talk about everything from politics to social issues and news of the day. Whether you're up late or you're just starting your day, welcome to the show. From the Relief Factor Studios, this is Red Eye Radio.
25: All across America, we are Red Eye Radio. He is Eric Harley, and I'm Gary McNamara. Good morning. Thank you for being here.
26: We'd like to welcome our friends in Venezuela, our new 51st state. Hola, and welcome.
25: Oh, my. Just stop it. Stop it, for God's sakes.
26: Then he says, when he's done in office here in the States, he's thinking about going down there to run. See, I told you during the break, during the pre-show meeting, this is why he doesn't drink. Imagine what he would say if he did.
1: I'm going to go down there and run. I'll tell you what, I'm going to be the president of Venezuela. Venezuela. Venezuela. 51st state. I'm gonna win. I'm gonna make Venezuela great again.
25: Trump on Monday said that he was seriously considering making Venezuela the 51st state, even though he has no power to do so.
26: Right.
25: Citing the abundance of natural resources and reasserting his claim that the Venezuelan people love him, he made the remarks to Fox News' John Roberts in a phone call that saw him add, "Venezuela loves Trump." The president previously quipped that he may retire by seeking the Venezuelan presidency once his term at the White House ends. He has pointed to the extraction of the former president Maduro as bolstering the popularity in his country. Our relationship with Venezuela has been amazing. The people, I'm the highest polling person. In other words, after the presidency, I think I may go to Venezuela. I may run. It's an option. He had said back in March, by the way.
26: Mm-hmm. Just, yeah.
25: So
26: right.
25: There you go.
26: Yeah. Well, good luck. I'll say this from that, what you could extract, that remains, that is accurate and true, is he's likely very popular down there. Now, the question is, where does it go from here? That popularity can wane with time after he's no longer president. If things go back to the way they used to be, then it will be all for naught. Does it matter which dictator is in power? Maduro or before him, Chavez or whoever the next one is, if there is going to be a next one? But if it is indeed long term, a turnaround for Venezuela, then that's great, and he'll remain popular. I don't think he'll become the president of Venezuela. I'm not betting on that one.
25: The whole thing with Canada's the 51st state, and it was, you know, he kept pounding it, and it was like, just stop it.
26: Yeah.
25: Because there isn't one Republican who would want Canada to become the 51st state. Not one.
26: Right.
25: Right. Not one single Republican. And why is that? Well, if Canada became the 51st state with 40 million people, they would be a far left state.
26: Yeah.
25: They would dominate. They would, I believe, what does California have? What's the population of California right now? Is it 38 million? Are they up to 40 yet? But they would either, they would rival California in House seats.
26: Yeah. Yeah, it's right at just under 40.
25: Okay. And I think Canada's just at 40. So Canada, there's an argument to be made. Canada would become the biggest state. They would have two Democrat senators. And except for the Alberta representatives, which might not happen.
26: I'm sorry. Update. That updated on AI while you were saying that just over 10 seconds. There are now only 39 million people in California. The population is dropping quickly. I'm sorry. It's down to 38. 38 million. 37 million is we'll have a tote board on the app. The declining population of California.
25: Yeah, so Canada would become the biggest state. 41.472 million as of January 1st.
26: Right.
25: So they would become the biggest state. They would be more liberal than California.
26: Mm-hmm.
25: Well, I don't know. Maybe there's an argument to be made there. So they would be, how many House seats would you have to have that would be Democrat in Canada? And the point is, we all knew it was impossible, but even if you're making a joke, make a joke that makes sense.
26: Yeah, right.
25: Because that makes no sense.
26: Right.
25: if you're going to throw out something, and I don't know. I mean, with Trump, I mean, with Greenland, with I have no idea. With Venezuela, I have no idea why he says things like this. I saw one guy wrote on social media yesterday. He goes, I'm the biggest Trump supporter. I wish he would just shut up about these things. They make no sense at all. Stop it.
26: Hey, Venezuela has over 28 million people. Now, the problem is you'd have to build a wall between Venezuela and Colombia. Right? Are you going to, how do you enforce that border? Yeah. So,
25: yeah,
26: there would be some issues. Just a few.
25: Yeah, probably.
26: Yeah.
25: Well, I am pretty confident that's not going to happen in my lifetime.
26: But yeah.
25: Hey, we're talking my lifetime. Which isn't that long.
26: like the population of California, those numbers are declining. But
25: by the way, how you feeling? I'm feeling a little bit better today. Yesterday was a horrible day for both of us. We've both been sick, and it was, you know, I didn't know how sick I was till I got here.
26: Yeah.
25: And I'm talking now without, I have not turned off my microphone yet.
26: Yeah.
25: But I mean, it was, I've had just some type of upper respiratory infection.
26: Yeah.
25: When I woke up at 10 o'clock, I went, wow, this is great. It's gone. But the interesting thing about respiratory infections, you can lay down and go to sleep and you feel great when you wake up. And then as soon as you stand up and you're walking around for 20 minutes, it's like, is this coming back again?
26: Or sometimes the opposite. You wake up thinking, oh my gosh, I won't be able to get out of bed. And by the time you get up and get dressed and everything, you're doing much better.
25: I had that last night. I had that. Yeah. I said, you know, when I said, oh man. And then tonight I woke up going, my brain is clear.
26: Yeah.
25: So that was a good thing.
26: I had a doctor's appointment already scheduled, and I went in. It was early, and I thought, okay, this will help, because I'd had this upper respiratory thing for, I don't know,

0: over there is going to really be interesting to see where they go on it. And, you know, the big question is, who is going there with an advantage?
1: Yeah.
0: Is it Trump or is it Xi?
1: Right. Yeah.
0: And, well, I mean, he's staying there. We're visiting him.
1: Well.
0: But when you look at it, one of the things, when you look at what the president did, you know, taking out Maduro, I say take out, I mean taking out.
1: Not removing him from office. Not killing him,
0: actually taking him out.
1: Yeah.
0: And what you see, what's going on in Iran, and the belief that China actually wants us to stop, you know, what's going on in Iran, and and China's, you know, own economic problems.
1: Yeah.
0: That, that, you know, that they have. You're always going to have problems when you try to mix capitalism with communism.
1: Yeah.
0: There's always going to be, you know, problems. But when you look at it, what the president has done in so many areas is hurt the potential of China and Russia when it comes to expansion.
1: Mm-hmm.
0: You know, I think it was, I was in National Review. It was like what losing a war looks like. And when I first saw the headline, I'm like, this is National Review. So they're not making the case that we're losing the war in Iran,
1: right?
0: Which of course we're not,
1: right? Yeah,
0: and they, you know, he said, he goes, that's, you know, the in the popular culture, mainstream media, you know, that's what they're attempting to throw out. And he goes, but you know, wars are not won on social media. You know, it's basically, it's, you know, it's military, it's strategic, it's all that. And if you use, you know, those parameters, which are the only ones that matter, of course, the United States is winning, because you get to the point where if it's not unconditional, if Iran exists and it's not unconditional surrender, which we talked about yesterday, because the president said that's what he wanted a month ago, and now he doesn't want it, so the left will judge him by what his standard is and not what the standard is of actually winning a war or not, you know, decimating their military, their ability, you know, to have an economy going with the blockade and everything else. But the reality is we're winning. And they said, now look at Russia and Ukraine.
1: Right.
0: So this isn't being talked about. If you want to see what a nation losing a war looks like, look at Russia right now. And think about how long that has gone on.
1: Yeah. Yeah.
0: And that was supposed to be what? A 2-week war?
1: Yeah.
0: A month war?
1: Yeah. Most thought it would be done quickly.
0: Right. And so, when you look at the president, you know, going to China, you know, look, I think that when you have most nations look at Trump, what they look at is what they believe their Trump card is,
1: yeah,
0: is what they view as Trump's unpopularity in the United States.
1: Hmm.
0: That's what I think they look at right there.
1: Mm-hmm.
0: Well, you know, their Wall Street Journal lead editorial, you know, Iran believes the president is bluffing. We said that yesterday.
1: Yeah.
0: By the way.
1: Right. Yes.
0: The Iran. Now, they may be wrong in believing that. We shall see. But that's, you know, that's what they believe. And they believe that because they look and they say the opposition isn't going to give him money. They're going to ensure that there is no money for this war.
1: Mm-hmm.
0: All we have to do is wait him out, because the Democrats will get back in power and the Democrats will start sending us cash again.
1: Right.
0: That's how they look at it. They look at it and they say, you know, we can outlast, which then again can work against them if the president also knows that and says, okay, you think I'm bluffing? We end it now, or, you know, whatever he, you know, plans on doing. Mm-hmm. I think the most interesting thing that happened was the Fox News report out there that Brett Baer had, and he used sources for it, and Brett, we hope you're correct.
1: Yeah, well, exactly.
0: You know what, and I'm going back
1: he got burned one time.
0: he got burned on the what was it, the Hillary Clinton stuff?
1: Yeah, the indictment
0: was going to get indicted.
1: He had reported that his sources told him she was going to be indicted on the email scandal, and we said, you better be right. It was just hours after he said it, and of course his His sources burned him.
0: But this is where the UAE, United

0: Arab Emirates is actually involved in military action against Iran.
1: Right.
0: Which should be pretty easy to figure out. I mean,
1: that's, right. Yeah. I mean, this is something that, you know, I mean, they've made it clear. There's been an attack on a refinery there, and they.
0: That's mind boggling. Mind boggling when I saw that yesterday. I went, that's unbelievable.
1: It doesn't surprise me that there are, that you have other, again, when you look at the picture, we know that there are other interests against Iran here involved. And the UAE is right there at the top, aside from Israel and the U.S., pulling out of the oil cartel, OPEC, which is something really they've really wanted to do for a while. It's not new to this equation or this scenario, this current set of events with Iran. They've wanted to, pull back. And I think a lot of it has to do with Iran. Being really part of one of the founding members of OPEC and having so much control over that cartel. And that's not something that favors, the Emirates. So I think here, if you look at what they've got available to them, including Intel and Western style jets and everything else, I'm curious to see what else they're willing to do.
0: We are Red Eye Radio.
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16: If you're someone who isn't super active, just thinking about the amount of exercise you're supposed to get every week can feel daunting. 75 minutes of vigorous exercise, 150 minutes of moderate intensity exercise. It's a lot, but I have some good news for you in the form of a recent study out of Norway. Researchers found that for most sedentary people, getting just 5 more minutes of meaningful movement a day had a statistically significant impact on their expected lifespan. So did reducing the amount of time they sat every day by just 30 minutes. That's not to say that this bare minimum is what you should aspire to, but I think it's a good reminder that doing something is always better than doing nothing. The point is, just get started. Work just a little bit more movement into your daily routine, and don't even think of it as exercise. I'm Dr. Sanjay Gupta, helping you live a better life.
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0: We are Red Eye Radio. He is Eric Carly, and I'm Gary McNamara. So we just started about the president talking about Venezuela, the 51st state. The one thing that comes to mind here, there's limited opportunity, even if this president speaks all the time and every day, but still there's limited opportunity to promote the things that you're actually doing well. You know, the Venezuela thing, you know, I don't think the public cares about it anymore. I wish he would just stop it because it takes away from the time that he can talk about, and Marco Rubio also could talk about it, and J.D. Vance could talk about it, how because of the president's foreign policy, they are changing the world. They are changing the world, the potential of what is out there. You know, with Venezuela, which again, United States becoming friendly with Venezuela blunts the impact of China.
1: Yeah.
0: When you see what's going on right now with Russia and the Ukraine, right now, and everything that this president is doing in the Middle East is also taking away power and influence from China and Russia. And then in the Middle East right now with the UAE now involved in military action, Saudi Arabia for the most part cooperating, the fact that of Middle Eastern countries talking about if Iran is, you know, not the power that they were anymore, and they don't have the influence about having Abraham Accord peace agreements with Israel, this president on foreign policy is changing the landscape like no other president.
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18: 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I don't like it. Totally unacceptable."
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2: Fox News. I'm Ted Lindner. The U.S. continues its blockade on the Strait of Hormuz. Fox Business Network's Ashley Webster in Tel Aviv with more.
21: Iran's parliamentary speaker offered his own warning today, saying, quote, our armed forces are ready to deliver a well-deserved response to any aggression. Mistaken strategy and mistaken decisions will always lead to mistaken results.
2: President Trump says the ceasefire is on, quote, life support. And Centers for Medicare and Medicaid Services Administrator Dr. Oz says he's cracking down on several states for health care fraud. On Fox, he posed an example of how high fraud is in the Medicare system.
22: If we take the fraud out of Medicare, just Medicare alone, we would double the life expectancy of the Medicare Trust Fund.
2: The Anti-Fraud Task Force has announced they're planning to look at hospitals, hospices, and durable medical equipment suppliers across the United States. 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
0: We are Red Eye Radio. He's Eric Harley and I'm Gary McNamara. Welcome and good morning. Thank you so much for being here. 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
1: And thank you.
0: All right. So I just discovered this audio and I just went, jeez. CNN Bakari Sellers. We know how far left he is, but listen to this. I mean, listen to what he says here. And you know what this reminded me of? It reminded me of what you said such a long, long time ago when I first started working with you. Hmm. And I think it was you who said it, that when somebody makes a statement, if what they say to start it out is a lie.
1: If they start on a false premise.
0: You're right. If they start on the false premise, everything afterwards may make sense to you, but it can't because the premise to start with is completely and totally inaccurate. It's a lie.
1: Right.
0: And that's what I got out of this little quote. We're just going to play this part here where it's obviously the premise of how he starts out is completely wrong. Here we go.
3: Right. Right. If somebody fell asleep in 1896 and woke up today in 2026, they would simply say the only difference is now Negroes have a TV show and we wear nice suits.
0: Mm-hmm. I don't have to go any further because that's the part.
1: Yeah.
0: That's that when we talk about, that's the part right there that is inaccurate.
1: Yeah.
0: It's not true.
1: Exactly.
0: That nothing has changed
1: right.
0: since 1896 in this country.
1: Oh my gosh.
0: Except aesthetically.
1: It's changed since 1996.
0: Yeah, exactly. I mean, it's such an incredibly big lie.
1: Yeah.
0: And that's where the left is at this point. Everything is a lie.
1: Right. Yeah.
0: You know, a boy can be a girl.
1: Right.
0: No, they can't. That's a lie.
1: There's no difference. 1896, 2026. Right. No difference.
0: No difference.
1: Just the clothing and that little television thing. Right. If they woke up in 2026, they'd say, dude, are you still watching television? Why aren't you streaming? I mean, it's just so stupid. To try and build your premise. Well, nothing has changed. You could say, all right, fundamental values, but then you have to include the left, which, of course, he's not going to do.
0: No.
1: You can say the Constitution remains for the time being. And, you could point out some things that are still in place. We're still basically located in the same place, as far as I know. I know the earth, turns, rotates. But as far as I know, we're not shifting that much in terms of the United States itself. There are things that haven't changed.
0: Well,
1: but it's,
0: yeah, go ahead.
1: It's unbelievable how much has changed since 2016. I don't even have to go back to 1996. Go back to 2016. 10 years. If somebody's been in a coma for 10 years and they woke up, dude, what happened? And seriously, he's president? I mean, it's one of those things, because think about that. And he ran as a Republican? Because
0: who?
1: Trump.
0: Oh, okay.
1: I didn't. If you think about the entire landscape of the left and everything that's changed, Trump, before he decided to run, he was a darling of the left. He was a celebrity.
0: Right, but
1: everybody adored him.
0: Yeah, I just want to focus on the racism part of it, though.
1: Well,
0: that's part
1: of the culture that I'm right. getting to, is that you think about everything where he's the bigot, and where does the bigotry actually lie?
0: The bigotry lies in the left. That's the point right there.
1: And they have been open about it to the point of, if you go back to 2016, the anti-Semitism that they proudly put on full display today. Was nowhere near what it is on the left back in 2016.
0: And this is, again, the frustration I have with Republicans. Republicans should never be on the defensive about racism, ever. Yeah. Republicans should never be on the defensive about sexism, ever.
1: Right.
0: Or misogyny, ever. Because it's owned by the Democratic Party. Owned. And you know, when you have Bakari Sellers says nothing for blacks has changed since 1896. Basically, right. Jim Crow still exists and everything else. It is such an incredible lie, but they keep promoting it and then look and say Republicans are the reason why things, why this, again, the premise is a lie, but you're still as bad off as you were in 1896 with Jim Crow.
1: Yeah.
0: Which we all know. And remember, at that point, lynching was still taking place and nothing has changed at all. They are still attempting to promote that you are a victim who cannot make it because things are as bad. Now, apparently you can wear a suit and you can be on TV. But besides that, nothing has changed. Such an incredibly big lie to promote victimization when it is the Democratic Party, the Democrats, over and over and over again, over the last 40 years especially, that have promoted identity politics, judging people by groups and not individuals. That is the basis of racism in our society. Everybody knows it. Every Democrat listening right now knows that's the basis of racism. You judge people by groups and not as individuals. And they own it. And so when you see the identity politics, which how do we know that the Democrats do it? Because the Democrats talk about it and they talk about what a problem it is. And remember, Stacey Abrams says identity politics works for us. And it's just that to me is the most frustrating thing. And as we all know now with feminism, liberal feminism is gone. Liberal feminism was completely and totally defeated by liberal feminists.
1: Yeah.
0: Who said, no, we welcome male genitalia in the locker room. Men should compete against women. Why? Because that man says that he is a woman, and therefore, what the man says goes, because the man says so. And what? Liberal feminism just got bowled right over by liberal feminist women.
1: Well, again, you don't have to go back to 1896. Go back 10 years. And what you see is what has been in play for the longest time. But now they're putting it on full display. The hatred and bigotry of the left.
0: They're
1: proud of it. They're proud of it. Yeah. And they call the other side the bigots. Trump is Hitler. He's the one siding with Israel. The guy with the Nazi tattoo. We don't discuss that now.
0: Yeah. We accept that.
1: We've moved on from that.
0: Give the Nazi a break. What my favorite, as we talked about last week, was it's because his Nazism is justified because he was angry and upset.
1: Yeah.
0: So Democrats seem to be accepting angry Nazis, and they seem to be, you know, they haven't specifically said this, but since they talked about, you know, being actually talking about the justifying the Nazism and the Nazi tattoo through anger, we ask the question, are they okay with happy Nazis? Even though I really haven't met too many happy Nazis.
1: No. No.
0: Normally, happiness is not a characteristic that goes along with Nazis.
1: Right.
0: Since you're blaming everybody else for the problems you have in life.
1: Yes.
0: But yeah, it's just, it's amazing. You shake your head, and I wish the Republicans would absolutely wake up and understand the political enemy that they have and what they're willing to do. And at times, it's as if they just don't get it. Because the big picture is they are still, they believe, successfully gaining traction by calling Republicans racist when they own racism, they own misogyny, and they own sexism. They have institutionalized it. Remember, we heard in the summer of 2020 that racism is systemic. It is. It's institutionalized and systemic.
1: Mm-hmm.
0: But the place where it's institutionalized and systemic is in the Democratic Party.
1: Yep. And it's, and the more we, the more the time goes on, the more they come out and defend their own bigotry.
0: Yeah, I know.
1: Plattner's just one example, one recent example. This is who they are.
0: When you had Dershowitz last week, Dershowitz. And again, it's because of my age where I remember Dershowitz, where if you're a little bit younger, you may not remember Dershowitz back in the 80s and 90s. He was as anti-Republican as you could possibly imagine.
1: Mm-hmm.
0: And when Dershowitz, Alan Dershowitz is out there saying, they're calling Trump a Nazi. Mm-hmm. He's the one that is backing and saving Israel. He's pro-Jewish. He's pro-Israel. He can't be the Nazi. He's the opposite of a Nazi.
1: Yeah.
0: But to hear Dershowitz say it,
1: yeah,
0: I'm just like, where's the rest of the Republican Party? Why aren't they pounding on this? Why? Where is this? You know, the sit down, the meeting where they say, look, guys, we need to promote this. Does the RNC, do they ever sit down and say, look, let's take all these things that we have, all these things, and I mean, bring the president in there, guys. This is what our message has to be. We all agree with these things, right?
1: Right. Yeah.
0: Because there are certain things that all Republicans agree with.
1: Well,
0: all right,
1: you know, because
0: 99% agree with.
1: Yeah,
0: I wondered, I'll get in trouble.
1: I've been wondering in recent days with all the redistricting and trying to basically gain some seats. I thought, well, to what extent does that work if you're not on the proper message?
0: Yeah.
1: If you gain advantage with redistricting, with a few seats and a few states, that means nothing if you're not on the proper message. If you cannot put out as a party. By the way, I've seen them do it on their own. Individuals in the party. I've seen them do it on their own. But there has to be a collective effort.
0: You know, you make a great point because this was made, but you need to pound on it over and over again. There was the one case in Tennessee where the one Democrat, they're saying this is racism, racism. They're like, well, how? The incumbent is a white man and the challenger is a Republican black woman.
1: Mm.
0: That can't be racism. Yes, it can.
1: Mm-hmm.
0: Why? Because all blacks must think alike. And if you don't think alike.
1: Right.
0: Warnock, I think, was saying the same thing.
1: Identity politics.
0: He was talking about. Republicans are trying to find a, you know, permission structure for young black men or, you know, blacks to vote for them as if blacks don't have a mind on their own, of their own, to do critical thinking.
1: Right. Right.
0: The, what do they call it? The soft bigotry that exists in the Democratic Party that
1: right.
0: blacks are stupid and can't make their own decisions.
1: Right. That's very much alive in the Democratic Party.
0: We are Red Eye Radio.
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0: We are Red Eye Radio. He's Eric Carlin. I'm Gary McNamara. I can't play the audio because there's too many F words in it, but on Bill Maher's drinking podcast,
1: yes,
0: he had Fetterman on. Right. And they were talking about just how, and these are two Democrats, talking about how whack the Democratic Party is. You know, the racism that they throw out in order to defend communism. They talk about Plattner, where Plattner said, I'm a communist. And, you know, Bill Maher talking about the assistant to Mondani, who's a communist, says she's a communist.
1: Right.
0: And talks about how home ownership is racist.
1: Yeah.
0: And Bill Maher goes, and says, in a country where 20 million blacks own homes. And he just goes, it's bat soup. He didn't say that, but it was worse. Bat soup crazy.
1: Yes.
0: He goes, and these are two Democrats,
1: right?
0: Two loyal Democrats that are talking about the insanity of the Democratic Party.
1: Right.

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9: The ceasefire holds. I'm Ted Lindner, Fox News. That ceasefire with Iran on life support, according to President Trump. Fox's Jared Halpern with more.
10: A weeks-old ceasefire between the U.S. and Iran is as fragile as it's ever been.
11: It's unbelievably weak.
10: President Trump telling me after reviewing a counterproposal from Iran to end the conflict, the truce is on life support.
11: Massive life support, where the doctor walks in and says, sir, your loved one has approximately a 1% chance of living.
10: The president accuses Iran of backing away from an offer for the U.S. to take control of highly enriched uranium buried deep under rubble after Operation Midnight Hammer targeted nuclear facilities last year. At the White House, Jared Halpern, Fox News.
9: The 18 Americans on the hantavirus-exposed cruise ship have now been flown to the University of Nebraska Medical Center to be assessed and monitored during a quarantine period. Fox's Jonathan Seri with more.
12: One passenger who tested positive and later negative for hantavirus before returning to the U.S. was placed in the Nebraska Biocontainment Unit as a precaution. Another individual experiencing symptoms despite testing negative was transferred to a biocontainment facility at Emory University in Atlanta. A close travel companion with no symptoms also went to Emory for monitoring, while 15 lower-risk passengers quarantined at Nebraska Medical Center in Moore, hotel-like accommodations separate from the biocontainment unit.
13: And today, health authorities in Maryland announced that they're monitoring two residents who were not on the cruise ship, but may have had exposure to one of the cruise ship passengers who got off earlier and was on a flight with them abroad.
9: And President Trump said Monday he'll suspend the federal gas tax in an effort to lower soaring gas prices due to the closure of the Strait of Hormuz. 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
17: Would you believe it if I told you that tooth decay is the most common non-communicable disease in the world, even here in the United States? 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I'm Dr. Sanjay Gupta, helping you live a better life.
9: President Trump traveling to China to meet with President Xi Jinping amidst a fragile ceasefire in the Middle East. More details from Fox's Kevin Cork.
18: President Trump expected to be joined by top American business leaders when he heads to Beijing, which, according to the White House, underscores the broad focus of the upcoming trip. Among the CEOs joining the president, Apple's Tim Cook, as well as leaders from BlackRock, Boeing, Citi, Goldman Sachs, and the one and only Elon Musk. But, of course, looming large over this high-stakes meeting will be the conflict with Iran, specifically shipping in the Strait of Hormuz, because, as you probably know, China is the leading importer of cheap Iranian oil.
9: The Treasury Department has extended sanctions to 12 new entities accused of transporting Iranian oil to China as the U.S. seeks to increase economic pressure on Iran's energy sector. Members of the Trump administration, including Secretary of War Pete Hegseth and FBI Director Kash Patel, due on Capitol Hill as budget hearings continue. More details from Fox's Tanya J. Powers.
19: Secretary Hegseth will answer questions on the Pentagon's budget request before two key subcommittees. Almost 2 weeks ago, he discussed the budget before the House and Senate Armed Services Committees, also fielding questions from lawmakers on other topics, including the war in Iran and the recent firings of some in military leadership. Today, he'll be joined by Joint Chiefs of Staff Chair General Dan Kane in appearances before the House and Senate Appropriations Subcommittees on Defense. FBI Director Kash Patel will also answer budget questions before the Senate Appropriations Subcommittee on Commerce, Justice, Science, and related agencies. Tanya J. Powers, Fox News.
9: And President Trump setting up a doctor's appointment in a few weeks. The White House says he'll visit Walter Reed National Military Medical Center May 26th for his annual dental and medical evaluations. He'll also be spending time with service members and staff there in recognition of their service. I'm Ted Lindner. This is Fox News.
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21: 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I don't like it. Totally unacceptable."
20: What happens next?
19: Clad in an orange prison jumpsuit and shackles, Cole Allen has pleaded not guilty to all four counts against him.
20: Happens here.
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1: Now, it's Red Eye Radio. Gary McNamara and Eric Hurley talk about everything from politics to social issues and news of the day. Whether you're up late or you're just starting your day, welcome to the show. From the Relief Factor Studios, this is Red Eye Radio.
0: all across America. We are Red Eye Radio. He is Eric Carly, and I'm Gary McNamara. All right, the best thing that Trump said yesterday. You ready?
2: Okay.
0: All right, here we go. This is the best thing that Trump said yesterday. You have me up over here?
2: All right.
0: Okay, here we go. All right.
11: But I have a new way out. I'm going to propose something the opposite of what I want, and we will have massive amounts of legislation. No, just all I have to do is say, we will not build the wall. And they'll prevent it.
2: That's a diabolical
11: question. No, I'm going to do it, Katie. We'll put it in.
3: I think you're right.
11: I'm going to go the opposite. Whatever is bad, I'm going to go for it, and they'll approve what's good. Fine.
6: We kind of suggested that along the way on a couple of things.
0: Yes, we did. We absolutely did. Isn't that great?
6: Yeah. I mean, there are some things that won't work, but he could do, it's basically Costanza, do the opposite.
0: The opposite.
6: Yeah.
0: Saw Seinfeld say. Because remember, he came up and he's the one that convinced him.
6: Yeah.
0: Well, if everything you do is wrong, then the opposite would have to be right.
6: And yeah, exactly.
0: He said, that was the dumbest thing I ever said on the, you know, on the show, as if the opposite is actually going to work. And he said, I've actually gotten letters from people who have done that and said, it worked.
6: And it, for Costanza, I mean, it works a little, you know. I mean, so, yeah.
0: I love it when he's in the car with the woman and she said, do you want to come up? He goes, no, I don't think so. We haven't known each other long enough.
6: Yeah.
0: She said, who are you, George Costanza? I'm the opposite of every man you've ever met.
6: Well, it's
0: a great line.
6: You know, again, I think, Trump on a few things could do that. If he actually wanted to make Canada the 51st state, we will never include Canada as a part of our nation, and then the liberals just get on board. Now, we wouldn't have been on board.
0: No. We would not. No. We would not have been on board.
6: Yeah, we've stated multiple times that wouldn't work out because. They would have two senators and I don't know how many House seats.
0: Yes.
6: You know, but all of that. So, yeah. Yeah. That's a hard no.
0: Yeah. Mr. President, don't fight so hard for redistricting advantage.
6: Yeah. Exactly.
0: And lose it by adding
6: right.
0: Far left liberal states.
6: Yeah. Exactly.
0: Doesn't make any sense. Now, this was interesting. Howard Schultz yesterday.
6: All right, yeah.
0: Remember him, Mr. Starbucks?
6: Yes.
0: Remember Howard Schultz? He came up with it. He's the one that came up with the idea, right, for the
6: Let's Talk Race.
0: For the coffee cups.
6: Yeah. I basically told the baristas, hey, right before he handed it to him, start a fight.
0: Yeah. We need to have race conversations between our baristas and our customers.
6: And then, you know, let's talk race. And then also, your religion sucks. And then hand it to them. And just hand it to them. See what happens. Let's just go with it.
0: One of the dumbest corporate ideas ever.
6: Now, the tip jar is going to be empty for a while, but you see what I'm getting at. No, we don't see what you're getting at.
0: Now,
6: start a fight.
0: Now, he did. Because of him, I came to the realization that I'm a minority on my own street.
6: Yeah.
0: Remember he did that full page ad?
6: Oh, yeah. You should go around.
0: Right.
6: By the way, imagine somebody coming to your house. Hey, I need to know ethnicity of everybody that lives in the house. Who are you? I'm George down the street. Down the street here. I need to know. I need a head count. Accurate.
0: Because he thought it was a negative. Because I bet you most people don't even know the ethnicity of the people on their streets.
6: Right.
0: Yeah.
6: You should take a census of everybody on your street. That's not racist at all.
0: I don't care.
6: Yeah, right.
0: That really is the right answer.
6: Right. Exactly.
0: I don't care. And then I said, well, I decided for the heck of it. I go, oh my gosh, I'm a minority on my own street. So I immediately moved.
6: Mm-hmm.
3: Well, I mean, it would be, it's weird.
0: I'm kidding, I did not.
3: You know, imagine the guy, you know what? I've got 13 Venezuelan neighbors.
0: Why are you counting them, dude?
3: What is that?
0: That was a couple, when he said that, that was a couple of years after I didn't know the guy's, well, he apparently was Mexican because he was part of the Mexican cartel two doors down.
3: Hmm. Yeah.
0: But I never really, I mean, I'd only seen him a couple of times. I never, in my head, I don't think that way.
3: Right.
0: I don't think I'm eating my neighbor. Oh, my God.
3: Yeah.
0: My neighbor is Hispanic. Oh, my God.
3: Get your clipboard and go to the door.
0: Let me get my Howard
3: Schultz. Can I get a head count, please?
0: Let me get my Howard Schultz clipboard here. Oh, my God. The neighbor's across the street.
3: It's just a weird comment.
0: They're black!
3: Yeah.
0: Ah!
3: Well, it's the weirdest thing how on the left, they try to virtue signal, and the only thing they do is show their own virtues.
0: I know. But remember how far left he was with the things that he was always coming up in.
3: Yeah, yeah.
0: And here it is. Mm. Seattle turns hostile to the great business it made. Howard Schultz, yeah. Wall Street Journal.
3: Uh-huh.
0: Starbucks is moving jobs from Washington State to Tennessee. And it isn't alone in looking elsewhere. Washington State has been my home for more than four decades. I arrived in Seattle with dreams and ambition and ended up building Starbucks into a company known around the world. Many Pacific Northwesterners joined in shaping the culture, benefits, and brand of Starbucks, contributing not only to the business, but also to the civic and entrepreneurial life in the area. I am no longer a resident of Washington. My decision to leave had much to do with family choices and my stage in life. Still, I feel a responsibility to speak up about the business and job climate in a city and state that gave me so many opportunities. Washington's economic story over the past half century is extraordinary. Microsoft, Amazon, Costco, and a host of other new companies transformed the state into a global center of technology, innovation, and logistics. Entrepreneurs exported ideas worldwide, capital flowed, wages rose, imported and homegrown talent flourished. That ecosystem worked because risk-taking was rewarded. Growth was possible, and civic leadership, while imperfect, understood that private enterprise wasn't the adversary of the public good. It was one engine for improving the public sphere. That ecosystem is fractured today. Seattle and much of Washington face serious problems, chronic homelessness, disorder in core business districts, persistent budget deficits, declining public school outcomes, and a slowing technology hiring cycle. These challenges are not unique to the state, but Washington's response to them is. Seattle's mayor, Katie Wilson, has chosen to cast business as a foil instead of a partner. Her socialist rhetoric vilifies employers even while she continues to rely on them for revenue. She has encouraged residents who disagree with her policies to leave.
3: Yeah.
0: Remember when Hochul did that?
3: Yeah.
0: Hochul did the same thing.
3: Right.
0: A couple years later,

0: Right.
1: And that's the biggest con game, the biggest BS that Democrats have thrown on, excuse me, their constituents.
0: Well, they pass it along to the consumer. All business is going to pass on that cost of doing business, including taxation. That's just the way it works.
1: It's a stealth tax on, as we've always said, that hurts the poor the most. But instead of reform, those in power have opted to increase the burden on businesses and successful entrepreneurs in ways that discourage them from growing within the state. At a moment when Washington's economic situation is just growing more fragile. I want to play this audio cut from a great talk show host in Seattle from KVI Radio. We've been on KVI for a long time.
0: Mm-hmm.
1: One of our great longtime affiliates.
0: Mm-hmm.
1: And as always, we thank them. But Ari Hoffman yesterday talking about one of the studies that was done in Seattle about business owners,
0: right,
1: and whether they're planning to expand or not. Here we go. Here it is.
2: Economy. This survey that came out last night is one of the worst things I have ever seen. And for everybody on the left who claims jobs aren't leaving, wealth isn't fleeing, you are dead wrong. A 2026 spring employer survey released by the Association of Washington Businesses paints dire, bleak. I don't know how many bad words there are to talk about this. 91% of business owners surveyed said they are not planning to expand their businesses in Washington State. 91%. When 91% of the businesses in your state do not want to expand in your state, you are screwed.
1: Well, that's about as blunt as you can say it, but Ari Hoffman from our great affiliate KVI in Seattle, 570 Talk Radio.
0: And think about that. 91%, that's almost half. And if you get to that math, which we do quickly, it's not going... Thank you, Ari. And he makes the great point. You're absolutely doomed. You are doomed when it comes to growth. Is this what you want? We don't, in Texas, want that for you.
1: No.
0: We don't, for Californians, want that for you. I want California to be producing at its potential. As I've been saying for the longest time, capitalism is the original crowdfunder. It lifts all boats. You know, complaining about the billionaires, including what he just mentioned there, Amazon, what we mentioned earlier, the companies with Amazon and Costco and from the article, from the piece written by Howard Schultz. If you look at all of those companies, let's throw in Apple. We shouldn't have billionaires. Great. Hand over your iPhone and cancel your Amazon subscription now. Those don't exist. You don't get them. Hand over all of the things when it comes to innovation. Hand it over. Because the great incentive, by the way, for them, the billionaires, ironically, isn't really the money. It's the innovation itself. And the creation of, with that innovation, new advances to an entire culture. If you wonder why they haven't retired. Now, Jeff Bezos is building a lair in California, but he's not retiring.
1: No, they don't retire.
0: They don't retire. And why is it? Warren Buffett. Now, he stepped down as CEO. He's well into his 90s now and still believes in the same principle he did when he was going door to door selling Coca-Cola by the can. He bought a six pack for 25 cents, divided the six pack up, made a nickel profit on every six pack because he sold each can for 5 cents. He had that mindset. Left, right, I don't care where they are politically, innovation and bringing about that type of mindset.

0: Whether I become a billionaire or not, if I learn from it, it improves the culture, and that's the case for everybody. If we benefit from it, for creating an efficiency where you have the world's information, all of it, on your phone, in your hand, at any given moment, you can get information on anything. And, well, just 30 years ago, not even 30 years ago, 20 years ago, without smartphones, you'd have to drive to the library to get this kind of information. It wouldn't be in your hands. You better have a computer at the very least.
1: Well, you know, you make such a great point when you talk about the billionaires out there that, you know, and we've made this point many, many times, they're not out there laying on the beach all day.
0: No.
1: They're out there, they're being productive, because what is their addiction? Their addiction is not money.
0: It's not money.
1: Their addiction is being productive.
0: Yep.
1: Innovation. That's what it is.
0: Yep.
1: Innovation. I mean,
0: and it happens to expand wealth for everyone.
1: Discovering new things. But yep. You have to. That's the one of the problems they're going to have, you know, trying to demonize billionaires is the fact that then why are these people still working? If they're evil, what's the point?
0: Right.
1: You know, if their money, if the vast majority of their money is in American corporations giving you jobs, how is that evil?
0: Right.
1: And this is where conservatives and even Democrats, you know, I was watching the Bill Maher thing with Fetterman, and they were talking about it.
0: Right.
1: You got more Democrats now talking about going, no, you got to have, this is a Howard Schultz.
0: Yes.
1: Businesses are a partner with you in society.
0: Yes.
1: They're not the enemy.
0: Right. They advance society.
1: But they have to be the enemy. And by the way, this all is what, you know, and Bill Maher and Fetterman were talking about this. We'll explain more about it. This is why this is all about communism.
0: Every bit of it.
1: We'll get to that coming up. We are Red Eye Radio.
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3: Coming up mid-May, the day that first generated the installation of electric power in many parts of rural America. The 90th anniversary of
4: the Rural Electrification Act.
3: Christopher McLean is Assistant Administrator of USDA Rural Development's Rural Utility Service, the successor agency to the Rural Electrification Administration created under the Rural Electrification Act.
4: The need to bring electric services to rural areas through a program that made loans available to rural communities, and the Rural Electrification Administration, they went out around the country to tell farm families about electricity and about the ability to form rural electric cooperatives, which are consumer-owned businesses that make it possible for communities to take charge of their own destiny.
3: The act itself was signed into law in 1936 during the Great Depression's grip on rural farms and economies. I'm Rod Bain, reporting for the U.S. Department of Agriculture in Washington, D.C.
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13: The risk of stroke goes up for all of us as we age, but for women, the risk really amplifies after menopause. In fact, one in five women in the United States between the ages of 55 and 75 will have a stroke. But according to a new study carried out by researchers in California, adhering to the Mediterranean diet can significantly lower that risk. One expert said, "We continue to see study after study showing that a predominantly plant-based diet improves all sorts of different outcomes. Now, with this diet in particular, you've seen it lower the risk of certain types of cancer, diabetes, depression, dementia, even gum disease." Now, as a reminder, the Mediterranean diet prioritizes eating vegetables, fruits, beans, olive oil, nuts and fish, and limiting meat and dairy. I'm Dr. Sanjay Gupta, helping you live a better life.
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1: Here, Red Eye Radio, he's Eric Cronin, and I'm Gary McNamara. By the way, we're not picking on Seattle, and we're not picking on New York, and we're not picking on California.
16: Yeah.
1: But these are the places where they are really trying the socialist slash communist experiment.
16: Yeah.
1: And so that's what the focus is, since we live in a democratic capitalist society. And when I say democratic, that is the umbrella of democracy over a constitutional republic, capitalist society, which is what we are. And they believe that it's wrong. But when you look at the demonization of business has to be bad. Billionaires have to be bad. Get rid of billionaires.
16: Yes.
1: If you get rid of billionaires, you really don't have major corporations. They don't exist.
16: Right.
1: Well, then who takes over the corporations?
16: If
1: the billionaires aren't there, what's left? The state.
16: Yep.
1: What was the Green New Deal about? The Green New Deal was making it so corporations could make a profit.
16: Right.
1: So, what would have to take over?
16: The government.
1: Government.
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19: Fox News, I'm Deborah Valentine. President Trump says Iran has reneged its agreement to end uranium enrichment, delaying a deal to end the war. Fox's Alexandria Hoff reports.
20: Additional Iranian demands reportedly include reparations from the U.S. and the formal recognition of Iran's authority over the Strait of Hormuz.
19: The president says he's considering resuming military operations against Iran if an agreement is not reached soon. Israel's passed a law that would allow the death penalty for Palestinians involved in the October 7th attacks.
21: Hamas-led fighters killed over 1,200 people, mostly civilians. Another 251 were kidnapped and held in Gaza.
19: Fox's Jonathan Savage. No group claiming responsibility after a bomb attached to a rickshaw detonated, killing at least 9 people and injuring dozens of others, according to Pakistani police. 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
1: And we are Red Eye Radio. I'm Gary McNamara. He's Eric Harley coming up in just a minute. Two major newspapers who support the president and his initiatives on Iran say, hey, it's time to do something now. We'll get to that coming up.
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1: All right, two editorials yesterday on the same day. One from the New York Post that supports what the president is doing in Iran, but wrote the editorial yesterday, reopen the strait and quit playing along with Iran's talk stall. With the Iran ceasefire on massive life support, it's time for President Trump to resume Project Freedom and get the Strait of Hormuz open to normal commercial traffic. Not Iran's traffic, of course. The blockade must continue until the Islamic Republic gives up its nuclear dust and verifiably ends its nuke program. The president is entirely right that the Iranians have been tapping us along, keeping us waiting, making totally unacceptable counteroffers, and generally playing games. From the start, Trump has said the ceasefire was subject to Iran's complete, immediate, and safe opening of the strait. It's done no such thing. Indeed, it's only tried to make the reopening the only thing it does in exchange for endless list of U.S. concessions, including an end to the blockade, war reparations, and recognition of Iranian sovereignty over the strait. These are insults, not sincere negotiations. They think this president is as much of a sap as Barack Obama. Whoa.
3: Yeah.
1: Now, we said that yesterday.
3: Yeah.
1: By the way, we didn't make the same analogy of Obama, but we said the Iranians believe, without question, Trump is bluffing.
3: Yep.
1: As Trump also notes, Iran's been stringing the West along in this way for decades, demanding it be bribed to even talk, then splitting negotiations, into tiny slices, each of which it then stretches out endlessly, with even interim agreements evaporating along the way. Enough. Our Gulf allies are now on board with Project Freedom. They should help execute, too, as we know some of them are. Yeah. As should other allies with an interest in getting the oil and so on moving again. Britain sending at least one ship to the Gulf. Can it do more than monitor the situation? What's needed isn't merely U.S. Navy escorts, but decisive U.S. action against any efforts Iran makes to stop shipping. Sink every boat that tries anything. Eliminate every site a missile or drone is launched from. Resume targeting all entire military command and control assets. Get back to taking out every Revolutionary Guard officer we or the Israelis can find. Whether or not the Allies finally finish the bombing campaign interrupted at the start of April, keep squeezing Iran until it agrees to the no-nukes terms, including, as Israeli Prime Minister Benjamin Netanyahu and Trump both insist, handing over its stockpile of enriched uranium. As best we can tell, the only reason to stick with life support for the ceasefire is to avoid complicating the president's talks in China later this week. But afterwards, he might as well pull the plug and proceed to impose Washington's will without getting dragged back into the talk stall. The regime's leaders think they can outwait us, but we have no need to wait on them. And then the Wall Street Journal editorial page, which is different than the news page. Iran thinks Trump is bluffing.
4: Yeah.
1: The regime figures it can outlast the U.S. on the strait and uranium. Days late and tons of enriched uranium short, Iran's regime rejected the U.S. peace offer on Sunday and replied with unserious demands. On Monday, President Trump called Iran's counteroffer a piece of garbage that leaves a ceasefire on massive life support, where the doctor walks in and says, "Sir, your loved one has approximately a 1% chance of living." That's a quote from the president. Call it a standoff, but before Iran's response, Mr. Trump had said, if they don't agree, the bombing starts. He's also said we may go back to Project Freedom, the U.S. effort to guide commercial ships through the Strait of Hormuz, if things don't happen. This would be Project Freedom plus other things which may be necessary to protect oil tankers. Iran spent last week trashing the ceasefire, twice attacking U.S. warships with missiles, drones, and speedboats, and repeatedly firing on the United Arab Emirates, the U.S. ally. The U.S. responded only to the sources of the fire with what the president called just a love tap. By clinging to the ceasefire through it all, Mr. Trump has sent the wrong signal. Iran's regime clearly thinks it can outlast a president who no longer wants to fight. They think that I'll get tired, or I'll get bored, or I'll have some pressure, Mr. Trump recognized in his remarks on Monday, but there's no pressure at all. We're going to have complete victory. The problem is that he is under pressure, and everyone knows it. Why else is the president now talking about pausing the gas tax? Mr. Trump is right about the regime's perception of him, but he'll have to prove it wrong. The achievements of the war are real, as Israeli Prime Minister Benjamin Netanyahu laid out on 60 Minutes, and we've gone through all of them. Yet, Mr. Netanyahu did not mince words about what remains to be done. It's not over. There's still nuclear material, enriched uranium, that has to be taken out of Iran. There are still enrichment sites that have to be dismantled. There are ballistic missiles that they still wish to produce. Mr. Netanyahu reiterated a plan to draw down to zero U.S. military aid, by the way, noting that he previously ended reliance on U.S. economic aid. Israel has a tiny territory but gigantic talent, he says, shares gems of intelligence and military technology, and everyone's pro-American because we appreciate what America stands for. This is an ally that Democrats and some on the right increasingly want to renounce, naturally. Could a deal address the outstanding issues in Iran? So far, no. The regime's counteroffer rejected any dismantling of nuclear facilities. It demanded major sanctions relief before making nuclear commitments and sought to hang on to much of its enriched uranium and shorten a moratorium on further enrichment. This is a regime that thinks it can absorb economic pain from the U.S. blockade longer than Mr. Trump can tolerate higher prices for oil and petrochemicals. Mr. Trump will have to persuade Iran's leaders they've underestimated him and the pain.
3: Well, this is something that we talked about yesterday, that you can't just... They can hold the line, again, if they believe, and you pointed this out, if they believe they're gone either way. They're going to hold the line and believe that the president is under pressure, which he is domestically. There is that pressure. The pricing pressure on fuel, on gasoline and diesel, because diesel adds to the cost of shipping all the goods.
1: Mm-hmm.
3: So there is a great concern here when you look at how much time you have between now and November. And are you going to keep what the enemy certainly believes is bluffing? Are you going to keep doing that?
1: Well, I mean, by him saying that Congress needs to get together, I mean, that would take a month or two before Congress would agree to you know, do anything with the gas tax.
3: Right.
1: By the time that gets together and they do it, and I haven't seen, well, yes, I did. I see Josh Hawley introduce something in the Senate, but still that may take a month to do,
3: right,
1: which means he doesn't plan on doing anything. That's the message that it sends. And look, you have had, I think, every supporter, including us here at Red Eye Radio, with what had to be done in Iran was eventually going to be done. Remember, one of the advisors to Biden said, yeah, probably in the second term. We couldn't run on it, but probably in the second term, we were going to go and take out nuclear sites. Whether that's true or not, they said it.
3: Mm-hmm.
1: He said that's what they were going to actually do. Whether Biden would have done that, I still have great doubts. But he said that's what they were advising him he needed to do in his second term. So everybody knows it needed to happen. You know, you've got Democrats. You had Ro Khanna out there the other day on Fox News, you know, talking about the fact that Obama did it. And it's like, come on. All you have to do is show all the Democrats that said it was a piece of crap deal, including Schumer.
3: Right.
1: Including Schumer, who went over and over again what a bad deal that it was. They weren't serious. They were the Democrats, both Biden and Obama, were rewarding Iran and making sure they got billions of dollars to their surrogates that only goal is to attack Israel and American interests.
3: Right. Yep.
1: And so, you know, but they did recognize that the deal was crap. Even Democrats recognized the Obama deal was crap.
3: Well,
1: but now when you look at this right now, and we've supported the president and what is going on, it is now. The image now is not, okay, I'm giving them enough rope. The image now is day after day after day, this is becoming a Costanza negotiation.
3: Yeah.
1: They're trying to get you. You've demanded this, and then the stories keep coming out. You know, you're backing off. And then he says, no, I'm not backing off. This is what we expect. And if they don't do something, we're back into it. And then they don't do it, and we're not back into it again. You lose credibility. You lose credibility with the world. You lose credibility with your own supporters. Yeah. And that's the point they're at right now, which is why I thought it was fascinating that we had said it on yesterday's show that Iran believes the president's bluffing, that he's not going to do anything. And then, boom, the media yesterday, the supporters of this, the two biggest supporters of the media, the Wall Street Journal editorial page and New York Post, come out and say, Mr. President, you got to do something.
3: Well,
1: they're looking at you as a paper tiger.
3: You look at, in the wake of October 7th, you look at Hamas. That we talked about this. So a proxy of Iran, funded by Iran, and Hamas and Iran both watched as the anti-Semitism grew on the left. They were going out of their way to demonstrate here in the U.S. on the left their anti-Semitism. And then you throw in a few on the right, or used to be on the right, or alt-right, or what are we calling it now? I don't know. And you've got what you think is U.S. domestic support for your own side. And I think Iran probably believes that, again, politically. The left doesn't want to help this president. They know that at the very least. But they also know that the left is the party of anti-Semitism. So anything to hurt Israel long term would, in turn, help Iran. So they're sitting and they're waiting. And the question is, what are you going to do next? Because you can't stall forever. It's been 47 years. You started this mission and it has to be completed. Full stop.
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1: We are Red Eye Radio. He is Eric Carly, and I'm Gary McNamara. And I think it was the New York Post that said maybe when the president gets back from China, this will all change. He doesn't want to do it before he goes over to China to go after Iran. But something has to happen. We said a week ago, we said something has to happen in the next couple of weeks because it's becoming the same thing over and over again.
3: Yeah.
1: What do they call it? What was the thing when it, Groundhog Day.
3: Yeah.
1: Mm-hmm. You know, it's the president says Iran really wants to have a deal. Oh yeah, they really want to have a deal. This deal is complete garbage. It's ridiculous. They're not serious. Think they want to have a deal. Mm-hmm. Then the next deal is worse. It's like stop Constanza negotiating. And finally it got to the point where even his most stalwart supporters on this war are saying, you got to do something. You can't continue to do this. Where does this end? What's the end game?
3: Right.

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6: Israel comes to the defense of a Gulf country. I'm Dave Anthony, Fox News, sending Iran Dome, or Iron Dome anti-missile equipment to the United Arab Emirates and the soldiers to operate it. Iran's targeted the UAE multiple times in the conflict as the ceasefire gets shakier.
7: I would call it the weakest right now. After reading the piece of garbage they sent us, I didn't even finish reading it.
6: President Trump referencing Iran's counterproposal he already rejected Sunday, continuing to insist he won't let Iran get a nuclear weapon.
8: Iran's response to the U.S., this plan had called for the U.S. to pay Iran for war damages, recognition of Iran's sovereignty over the Strait of Hormuz, an end to U.S. sanctions, and the release of Iran's blocked assets. The Speaker of Iran's parliament responded, saying, quote, there is no alternative but to accept the rights of the Iranian people as laid out in the 14-point proposal. Any other approach will be completely inconclusive, nothing but one failure after another. The longer they drag their feet, the more American taxpayers will pay for it.
6: That's Fox's Alex Hogan. Oil prices rising back up this morning, getting 3%. WTI back over $101 a barrel. All that's hanging over the Trump trip to China this week as the U.S. military blockade continues around Iran's ports.
9: A Chinese government government spokesman is promising an in-depth exchange of views when President Trump meets his counterpart Xi Jinping. There's no doubt that one of the topics will be Iran. China, a major purchaser of Iranian oil, has seen crude oil imports fall 20% year on year as a result of the conflict. It's called for a complete cessation of hostilities.
6: Fox's Jonathan Savage. Now the American passengers quarantined in the U.S. taken from that hantavirus-stricken cruise ship.
10: They have been through an unimaginable experience here with their travel. But as of our last update, everyone was doing well.
6: Ashley Neumeyer, the director of Public Health Nebraska, 16 people being isolated in Omaha. Another two are in Atlanta. 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
14: Hi.
6: Again, President Trump will leave for China today in his trip there and talks with that country's leader. And the Secret Service has been working for a while to secure that trip.
16: Planning starts weeks or months ahead and includes advanced work and threat assessments to catch any potential risks. A Secret Service assistant director has said, quote, all options are on the table when it comes to the protection of the president, adding they look to bring everything you can think of to bear to keep the president safe. Federal, state, and local agencies protect the president here at home. Overseas, foreign law enforcement, the U.S. military, and the State Department are essential to maintaining security levels surrounding the president. Gernal Scott, Fox News.
6: Now, this is just weeks after the attack at the White House Correspondents' Dinner in Washington. The suspect, Cole Allen, back in federal court yesterday.
8: This California man who's accused of traveling across the country to kill President Trump is facing four charges in this case, including attempting to assassinate the president. He pleaded not guilty to all the charges during his arraignment, despite all the evidence against him, which includes a manifesto he allegedly wrote. Also, Allen's lawyers are asking the judge to disqualify U.S. Attorney for D.C., Pirro, and acting AG Todd Blanche from this case since they were at the dinner.
6: Fox's Christina Coleman will get an update on inflation this morning. Expected to show an increase in the annual rate last month because of rising oil and gas prices. On Wall Street, stock futures are falling the day after gains put the NASDAQ at a record high. In the NBA, the defending champs stay undefeated in the playoffs.
17: There's the buzzer, and the Thunder have won and swept and are headed to to the Western Conference Finals.
6: Oklahoma City beat and KO'd the LA Lakers 115-110 on Amazon Prime Video. In the East, Cleveland beat Detroit 112-103 to tie that series 2-2. I'm Dave Anthony, and this is Fox News.
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6: Tuesday, May 12th, 2026. I'm Dave Anthony. The Hanta virus outbreak on a cruise ship now has some passengers quarantined in the U.S.
22: We're not going to have significant human-human transmission. It's not going to involve people outside this original group to any degree. There may be a few more secondary infections because of human-to-human transmission, but this is not COVID.
23: I'm Jessica Rosenthal. The Democratic Party's leader in the House says they will fight on with plans to get more congressional seats in Virginia and in other states after a recent court ruling knocked back efforts to gain districts ahead of midterms.
24: The fact that we're fighting over this so hard and so extended in so many places speaks to the polarization in our politics.
25: And I'm Joe Concha. I've got the final word on the Fox News Rundown.
6: From being quarantined at sea to now being isolated on land in the U.S., 18 Americans evacuated from a Hanta virus-stricken cruise ship are under close observation at special facilities, like the University of Nebraska Medical Center. One who tested positive is in a biocontainment unit there. As for the 15 others in Omaha,
26: they are doing well, actually. They are, currently do not have any symptoms and have a good appetite, although they're very tired, understandably, but it's been a really long journey for these folks.
6: That's Dr. Angela Hewlett. Two others, a couple, are at Emory University in Atlanta. One was showing mild symptoms and put in a biocontainment unit there. And since they had such close contact, the other is under close monitoring. President Trump says,
7: it seems like it is not easy to spread. In fact, it's in certain ways very hard to spread.
6: But the outbreak did kill three passengers on the ship before the last ones on board finally got off at a Canary Islands port over the weekend.
22: Well, it's obviously much different than the COVID pandemic. First and foremost, when COVID pandemic started, we didn't know anything about COVID.
6: Dr. Robert Redfield is an infectious disease expert, former director of the Centers for Disease Control and Prevention during COVID times in the first Trump administration.
22: We hadn't really experienced it as a virus in humans, and so there was just a total unknown. Whereas the Hanta virus has been with us for a long time. We had probably one of the biggest outbreaks was in the Korean War. The U.S. military had significant problems with a Hanta virus that we knew as Korean hemorrhagic fever. Again, this is a virus as a class that usually goes rodent to human. There is one exception, which is the Andes variant, which is the variant that we're dealing with on this cruise ship. It's a Hanta virus that's in Argentina and Chile in particular. It has been an outbreak in Argentina since last summer. There's been over 100 cases in Argentina since last summer, and it's actually picked up since after the first of the year. And it gets into the urine and the feces, which is where the virus is, and it can infect humans if they're contaminated with infected material.
6: Okay. Now, is it like if I'm sweeping up in the garage or something like that, is it getting the air? Is that how it goes?
22: Yeah, this is what happened in the Korean War. What happened was we brought helicopters in, and the helicopters would come in and let the troops off, but with the propellers going, they'd aerosolize all the soil.
6: Wow.
22: And then the troops would breathe in infected material, and that's how they got infected. You can also get infected from contaminated material that you get on your hands, and then you put in your mouth or your nose or your eyes.
6: But as far as person to person, is it through shaking hands? Is it through the air?
22: Probably aerosolized, but also potentially contaminated surfaces. But again, person to person, very rare. In this current outbreak, we know the index cases, the husband and wife that both died, they most likely obviously got infected in Argentina. They were, you know, bird watching. One of the challenges when you watch birds, if you want to see a lot of birds, you can go to dumps.
6: Okay.
22: And then at dumps, there's this other thing called rodents. That's probably the epidemiology, how they got infected. Clearly, there's evidence, though, unfortunately, of human-to-human transmission in this outbreak, because one of the real significant infections occurred among the doctor that was taking care of these patients on the ship. One of the problems in figuring it all out, and I'm sure the epidemiologists are really trying to put down some tracks on this, is the incubation period from infection to when you would develop symptoms for hantaviruses in general is about, can be up to 8 weeks. It turns out for the Andes variant that we're dealing with here, it's usually about 6 weeks, with peak infections within 2 to 3 weeks.
6: Okay, but, so this we may get more infection as the days go forward.
22: That's right, particularly if there was significant human-to-human transmission on the ship. We may still not be surprised if you see a case, and it doesn't mean that it's an ongoing outbreak. It could be that these infections occurred weeks ago.
6: I want to talk about somebody who got sick. I want you to hear about Jennifer Benaviat. She was on Fox and Friends on Monday morning. She's a hantavirus survivor. She got it back in 2010. Let's listen to what her symptoms were like when she got it first.
0: So I was so tired and exhausted. And then I began to, I have a lot of vomiting and nausea and muscle weakness and like cramping really bad.
6: And then she says it got worse. She was on a ventilator. Her heart stopped 3 separate times. She finally did recover. But then even years later, she says this.
0: I do have some brain fog, and I do have a lot of muscle weakness and tingling in my extremities. But for the most part, I am okay. I relearned everything. My motor functions are all back, so I'm pretty much okay.
6: Is this a typical case of hantavirus or no?
22: The general presentation of hantavirus is extremely nonspecific. You said, it's fever, muscle aches and pains, fatigue.
6: It's like the flu, COVID, right?
22: Like the flu, like COVID. And this is one of the challenges, as you see, as the health authorities are tracking some of these patients that got off the plane in St. Helena and flew home on commercial airlines. There's that whole group.
6: Yeah.
22: That's tracked in California, Arizona, Texas, Georgia, New Jersey, because you can have just flu-like symptoms, a cold, and, you know, you don't know the difference. The difference is if you go into the next phase, which we call the Hanta pulmonary syndrome phase, that sounds like what this young lady eventually went into and developed severe pulmonary disease. And you can go into respiratory failure requiring a ventilator. There's no really known intervention other than supportive care.
6: Okay.
22: And at that time, it's a flip of the coin. Anywhere from 30 to 50% of people that go into the will die. And she was fortunate enough to recover.
6: And with hantavirus, there's no medicine, right? There's nothing that kills the virus.
22: No medicine that we have right now. Obviously, you know, I'm a big advocate that we need to accelerate the development of antivirals so that we can have different medications for different diseases like COVID, but also I'm very worried about bird flu. And obviously, Hanta is a good example. We don't have any meaningful therapeutics, but they could be developed. And I would argue that we should be developing therapeutics for these pathogens.
6: This outbreak on that cruise ship, the MV Hondius, brings us back 6 years. You may recall the Diamond Princess, a cruise in the Western Pacific at the start of the COVID outbreak in February 2020. It was quarantined in Japan. The virus spread. Hundreds of people on the ship were infected.

0: There was no human-to-human transmission, and there was no asymptomatic
1: right.
0: effect.
1: At the early of COVID, that's what we thought.
0: And so the Japanese invited CDC in to help them on the Diamond Princess. And we went in, and I took the position that let's just test everybody on the ship. And lo and behold, we found out that over half the people on the ship were infected.
1: Which was a surprise, I'm sure.
0: It was beyond a surprise. And of the ones that were infected, most of them had no symptoms. So immediately I knew that our public health response for COVID was incorrect.
1: The Hanta virus is not like this, we know of, right? Asymptomatic?
0: We've known it for we've known these class of viruses for over 70 years. So it's not like they're new to us. I will say that the Andes variant is newer. I think there's an advantage in going wider. Now, what harm is there to test everybody to see? Now, if that asymptomatic individual is infected, then you have to, in my view, you have to test everybody independent of symptoms. I suspect, and I've dealt with Hanta viruses over my 50-year career in human infections, and I'd say that it's very likely that it's going to hold up, that if you have a hantavirus infection, you're going to be symptomatic.
1: People don't want to go through this again. It was just 6 years ago. COVID was just going crazy and we were shut down and all that. Nobody wants to go through that again. This is not COVID, right? And what we're dealing with here.
0: It's not COVID. We're not going to have significant human-human transmission. It's not going to involve people outside this original group to any degree. There may be a few more secondary infections because of human-to-human transmission, but this is not COVID. And in these early outbreaks, I think it's better to prove definitively that there's no asymptomatic transmission by evaluating people and showing there's no asymptomatic. I remember in the Diamond Princess, one of the things that was really interesting, when we looked at the Diamond Princess and found out who was infected, I had people that were infected on deck 1, deck 2, deck 3, deck 4, deck 5, deck 6, all in the same room. And then the next room over, nobody. And the next room over, nobody, nobody. And then the next room over, every room in that thing, deck 1, 2, 3, 4, 5, 6, all infected.
1: All in the same column.
0: All in the same column. All up and down the ship.
1: Why?
0: That was a good question. So we figured it out. Turns out, in those ships, the way the toilets were connected is that when you flush the toilet on the first floor, you aerosolize the toilets all the way down that line.
1: Ah, oh, that sounds gross, by the way.
0: Yeah, but you know, if you had a virus, which COVID was in the feces, I mean, wastewater was a good way that we started monitoring it, you know, to see where it was by measuring wastewater in universities and stuff like that. So what they were doing is every time they flushed the toilet, they were aerosolizing it in the rooms up and down. Isn't that crazy?
1: Oh my! So all right. So again, this is not that.
0: Not that.
1: All right.
0: Not that. I suspect there's a real possibility that we won't see any more infections, or there may still be a couple more, only because I told you there's that 6-week, 8-week incubation period.
1: Dr. Robert Redfield, former director of the Centers for Disease Control and Prevention back in the first Trump administration and an infectious disease specialist for decades. Great to have you on the show again. Thanks, doctor.
0: Thanks again.
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8: If you are the parent of an infant, it can be really hard to find baby foods that are truly healthy for your child. According to a new study out of UNC Chapel Hill, almost three quarters of baby foods are ultra-processed and may contain additives that are linked to potential health problems later in life. The study's lead author said, what shocked her was that the top ingredient in 71% of these baby foods wasn't a fruit or vegetable, it was one or more additives that babies' guts are not fully developed enough to be able to handle. Eating the right food at this stage of life is so important, because this is when children begin developing dietary preferences for the rest of their lives. So take the extra time to look at the ingredient labels on the foods you are buying. You're going to want short lists and also ingredients that you recognize. I'm Dr. Sanjay Gupta, helping you live a better life.
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0: look at what's happening from the Fox News Rundown.
1: Good morning. It's Tuesday, May 12th, 2026. I'm Ted Lindner. This is the Fox News Rundown. President Trump declaring the ceasefire between the U.S. and Iran is on life support after rejecting the latest Iranian peace proposal. Fox's Ashley Webster has more from Tel Aviv.
2: The president himself has been holding high-level security meetings in the Situation Room at the White House, basically to discuss the next steps on Iran. We are told that all options are on the table, including the resumption of military strikes. With that in mind, Iran's parliamentary speaker taking exception on social media, saying, quote, there's no alternative but to accept the rights of the Iranian people. Any other approach will be completely inconclusive. Nothing but one failure after another. The longer they drag their feet, the more American taxpayers will pay for it.
1: The president floating a proposal to suspend the gas tax on Monday as drivers face rising gas prices and the Strait of Hormuz remains closed. President Trump traveling to China to meet with President Xi Jinping amidst a fragile ceasefire in the Middle East. Fox's Kevin Cork with more on that.
3: President Trump expected to be joined by top American business leaders when he heads to Beijing, which, according to the White House, underscores the broad focus of the upcoming trip. Among the CEOs joining the president, Apple's Tim Cook, as well as leaders from BlackRock, Boeing, Citi, Goldman Sachs, and the one and only Elon Musk. But of course, looming large over this high-stakes meeting will be the conflict with Iran, specifically shipping in the Strait of Hormuz, because, as you probably know, China is the leading importer of cheap Iranian oil.
1: The Treasury Department has extended sanctions to 12 new entities accused of transporting Iranian oil to China as the U.S. seeks to increase economic pressure on Iran's energy sector. Passengers aboard that cruise ship at the center of the Hanta virus outbreak have returned to the U.S. to be medically quarantined. Fox's Christina Coleman has more.
4: 18 Americans arrived at the University of Nebraska Medical Center for evaluations, and one of those passengers who tested positive and later negative for hantavirus before returning to the U.S. has been placed in a Nebraska biocontainment unit as a precaution. Another person who was experiencing symptoms, even though they tested negative, was taken to a biocontainment facility at Emory University in Atlanta. Observation is expected to last 42 days, the maximum incubation period for the strain of hantavirus outbreak on that cruise ship.
1: Hantavirus has no known cure and a high mortality rate, though CDC officials have stated the disease poses a much lower risk to the public than COVID-19 did at the height of the pandemic. I'm Ted Lindner. This is the Fox News Rundown.
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7: This is House Call for Health. The crucial role of recess at school. The American Academy of Pediatrics updating a 2013 policy statement by re-emphasizing the importance of recess in child and adolescent development. They say it helps in the neurophysiology of learning, adolescent health, social emotional development, executive skills, and the role of peer engagement and play for well-being. The Academy also says while recess is a break from academics, it helps maintain efficiency, concentration, and morale, in addition to helping students manage stress and promote pro-social development. Also, that recess can positively impact the teaching-learning environment and children's mental health. The policy update also says the COVID-19 pandemic provided a case study of society without the structure of in-person school, with supportive adult relationships and peer engagement proved irreplaceable by the detrimental effects of their absence for children and adolescents. For more health news, go to foxnewshealth.com. 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
0: Securing America.
8: As President Trump heads to China, some may wonder, how does the Secret Service protect a president overseas? Planning starts weeks or months ahead and includes meticulous advance work and threat assessments to see any potential risks. A Secret Service assistant director once said, quote, all options are on the table when it comes to the protection of the president. Also noting, We look to bring everything you can think of to bear. When traveling in the United States, the Presidential Protective Division is reinforced by federal, state, and local agencies. But overseas, they coordinate with foreign law enforcement partners, the U.S. military, and the State Department. The military provides specialized assets, armored vehicles like the Beast limousine, canines, and tactical units, regardless of location. Grinnell Scott, Fox News.
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9: The Department of War has designated Anthropic as a supply chain risk. This means defense vendors and contractors have to show that they don't use Anthropic's models in their work with the Pentagon. Anthropic is the first American company to be publicly named a supply chain risk. Fox Business spoke to a member of Anthropic's National Security Council, and he stressed that the move is not only unprecedented, but that their position is being misunderstood. Here is Josh Hodges.
10: We got one of the top three American AI companies being penalized in an extreme fashion for raising concern over future capabilities and impacts that could have on warfighters as well as sort of general population.
9: In a memo, Anthropic CEO Dario Amodei said they have been having productive conversations with the Department of War about, quote, ways we could serve the department. The Undersecretary of War saying on X that there is no active negotiation with Anthropic. For Fox on Tech, I'm Madison Allworth, Fox Business.
0: 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We are News Talk KBOI. 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
11: I'm Eben Brown. New Jersey is now forced to explain why they're banning certain bullets. New Jersey has a longtime ban on hollow point ammunition, and there's been a lawsuit filed against this, led by the team at the Firearms Policy Coalition. The state has since responded as to why they think their ban on that mode of ammo is constitutional. The FPC, in turn, is countering that. The FPC says New Jersey is wrong to say the ban on hollow points could pass the U.S. Supreme Court's historic tradition test, put forth in the Bruin case decision, as no ban on hollow points existed at the nation's founding. And further, the state's insistence that hollow points are military-grade weapons not covered by the Second Amendment would fall flat on the account of the military not using hollow point ammo. New Jersey's ban on hollow points would mean that only full metal jacket ammunition would be legal, and that is what the U.S. military shoots. And those are your bullet points. I'm Eben Brown, Fox News.
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15: I'm Elizabeth McDonald, and this is the Fox Business Report.
16: The major averages kicking off the new trading week higher, with the NASDAQ and S&P 500 notching fresh record closes despite renewed worries over stalled U.S.-Iran talks and rising oil prices. Tech was the best performer, with chip stocks leading the charge, and shares of AI darling NVIDIA rose 3% and logged its third record close of the year. The Dow up 95 points, the NASDAQ higher by 27, S&P 500 up 14. Investors will get a look at the inflationary effects of the Iranian war this morning with the release of April's Consumer Price Index. Economists expect that consumer prices spiked 3.7% year over year, which was more than in March. Anton Schutz of Mendon Capital Advisors says,
17: oil is really creating challenges out there for everybody. It's creating challenges for the consumer, transportation. We need to get the price of oil down.
16: That's your Fox Business Report. I'm Hillary Barsky, invested in you.
0: This is the Fox News Rundown.
18: On Friday, Virginia State Supreme Court found state lawmakers violated procedure when they placed a constitutional redistricting amendment on the ballot. Voters passed the new map that would have given Democrats all but one House seat.
19: I was very disappointed in the Virginia Supreme Court overturning an election.
18: California Democratic Congressman Ro Khanna told Fox News he's also concerned with last week's Supreme Court ruling that found Louisiana's effort to have a second black majority district violated the Equal Protection Clause.
19: This isn't about winning the House. We're going to win back the House anyway. This is about reversing some of the progress we made in the civil rights movement.
18: Monday, Virginia Democrats asked the U.S. Supreme Court to intervene. House Minority Leader Hakeem Jeffries wrote in a letter to Democratic colleagues Monday that their effort to forcefully push back against the Republican redistricting scheme will not slow down, that they are just getting started. The House Democratic Caucus is planning to meet Thursday. While Democrats say the redistricting war started in Texas last year, not everyone agrees, including Republican State Representative John Stevens in Tennessee, where lawmakers voted last week to eliminate their sole Democrat seat.
20: I believe this really started in New York. If you remember, there were three Republicans who won unexpectedly. New York immediately redistricted to take them out of office, and that kind of set the stage for Texas to take action.
18: The New York Times reports there was a call among top-level Virginia Democrats, along with Jeffries, over the weekend, in which they discussed a number of ideas, including having Virginia lawmakers vote to lower the retirement age for Virginia's Supreme Court justices.
21: The Democrats are desperate. I'm not certain they've got any good options in the short run.
18: Fox News contributor and former Deputy Chief of Staff to President George W. Bush, Karl Rove.
21: Because the court held by a 4-3 majority that they had failed to abide by the state laws, which require them to raise this issue in two consecutive sessions. So they're stuck for now. I don't think anything happens for the 2026 elections, but we might expect Virginia to move before the 2028.
18: It sounds like, though, this plan, according to the New York Times, there was a call with several Democrats. They discussed the possibility of invalidating the constitutional amendment that created the state's independent redistricting commission, as well as lowering the retirement age of judges to somewhere like in their mid-50s so that they could oust the current Supreme Court. Do you think they'd actually go through with all of this?
21: Well, if they do, they're going to face a severe reaction from the voters of the Commonwealth. Remember, they spent 60-some-odd million dollars. They had the support of the governor, the General Assembly, the state Senate. The Democrats were confident they were going to get this thing through, and they won it by, like, you know, less than 2 points in a state that is, you know, purple. So I don't, you know, they may try some of this stuff, but I think it would be rejected by the voters. And they'd face some real consequences if they tried to do that.
18: Yeah, do you think it's more likely, to your earlier point, that they'd just scrap that idea, maybe, and especially if they don't have the support of Governor Spanberger, which I don't know if they do yet, and just, like you said, stick with a plan for 2028 to just do the procedure in a more proper manner?
21: I think so. I think that's what they're likely to do. And they've got the numbers in the House of Delegates and the state Senate to get that done. But this whole measure has been set off by Texas, which did a mid-decade redistricting, and every state has jumped through hoops. The two that did the most jumping, however, were California and Virginia. Virginia got caught by the Supreme Court. California, which had a, quote, fair redistricting panel established by constitutional amendment, they didn't care whether it was in the Constitution or not. They just went around it.
18: What do you make of some Republicans saying that it didn't really start in Texas, that it started before that with Democrats' efforts, for example, in New York?
21: Well, it's clear that I mean, look, both parties have been using in recent decades the power of their legislative majorities to draw lines in their states that are favorable to that party, whether it's New York, where it's dominated, the legislature is dominated by Democrats after the 2020 census and the 2021 reapportionment. They created a favorable map. And same in Texas, where they created a favorable map. The Democrats found it so unfavorable in Texas that they left the state in order to try and block the passage of that bill. So this has been going on for a while, and yes, there are states that have historically redistricted to the disadvantage of the Republicans. California was one, New York is another, Massachusetts, Connecticut, Illinois. Illinois is probably one of the most egregious. What they presided over, I mean, there are districts that literally look like a salamander. This has been done historically by each party to the other party. And so Republicans are correct. They can point back and say, well, you did this in New York and New Jersey and Connecticut and California and Washington State and Illinois and Massachusetts. But, you know, it's been going on for a long, long time.
18: You know, Democrats have had quite a few wins over the last year, right? They flipped some red state House seats in Texas and Georgia. They just won a special election in this bellwether seat in Michigan. The House Minority Leader and DCCC Chair Susan DelBene, they've sounded very confident at every turn about midterms. And I'm just wondering, does this reaction about Virginia mean they're not as confident as they sound? Or are they just looking at the map and saying, even if we win and flip the House, which is expected, we don't want it to be close? What is this effort about?
21: Well, look, we're a bitterly divided country, and the Congress is the lines are written in such a way that there are a relatively small number of districts. If you take all of the seats that are up for grabs, that either lean Democrat, lean Republican, or are toss-ups, if the Democrats took every one of them, it would be smaller than the victory that they had in 2018. And so historically, at least in the last nearly 100 years, there have only been three occasions when the president's party gained seats in the House of Representatives in a midterm election. In each of those instances, the president was enormously popular. The president's approval rating today is in the low 40s. So it's likely that the Democrats are going to take the House. It would take an extraordinary action for it to be a Republican victory. On the other hand, though, it could be that they end up with as modest a margin, you know, 5 or 10 seats as the Republicans have had over the last several years. And that ain't fun. Well, that is not fun at all for the Speaker of the House, regardless of what party he's from.
18: Yeah. The House Minority Leader Hakeem Jeffries said after the Virginia ruling, aside from this apparent plan to work on Virginia itself, they will now focus on other states, including New York. He wrote, this is just the beginning. Across the nation, we will sue, we will redraw, and we will win. You touched on this, but how much is left for Democrats to redraw? I think we're looking at like Colorado, Illinois.
21: Look, this is bravado. They've held the primaries in Illinois. What are they going to do, run the primaries again?
18: Well, what about for 2028? Maybe the focus is for the next time?
21: We could probably expect that. Let's look. Once unleashed, you know, it's hard to put that genie back in the bottle, to mix metaphors. So, yeah, the Democrats are likely where they have the ability to do it. And provided that they're not, you know, absolutely, sort of exhausted after this year's election, we can expect them to try and do this next year. You bet.
18: Without Virginia's gerrymander, Republicans have, it appears, depending on how this all will end up breaking down, 8 to 10 additional seats, right? 3 to 5 in Texas, 0 to 2 in Ohio, 4 in Florida, 1 in Tennessee, 1 in North Carolina, potentially 1 in Missouri, though that's being challenged. And Democrats have that 5 in California and 1 in Utah that stems from a court ruling. You've seen a lot over the years. How confusing and messy is all of this, given all the things you've seen?
21: It will be enormously messy because, you know, you've suddenly got a lot of members, Republicans in California, Democrats in Florida, who are running in districts that are not the districts that they've represented in some instances for years and years and years. So this is you got to go raise the money. You got to go build the organization. You got to go introduce yourself to voters. You got to, campaign in a place that you may have never campaigned before. So, yeah, it's problematic for both parties. And you're right that the Republicans could be as many as 8 to 10 seats advantage. I'm not certain. I think it's more likely to be closer to 8 than it is to 10. But the fact that we're fighting over this so hard and so extended in so many places speaks to the polarization in our politics and how likely it is that the outcome of this election, the party that gains control is likely to have a relatively modest margin given historic standards.
18: And Carl, how impactful do you think the Supreme Court's Calais decision out of Louisiana will end up being here? We know Tennessee's already moved to add a GOP seat. Louisiana will likely redraw their map to get rid of at least one of those two democratically held seats. The Supreme Court says Alabama can move forward with a new map, but their primary is next week. And we don't yet know if South Carolina will successfully dismantle James Clyburn's seat yet. So where do you think all this lands?
21: Louisiana, that's the seat that was drawn to create a majority-minority seat, is horrendous. It literally goes across three quarters of the state, and at some points looks like it's about as wide as a road, and is an abomination. On the other hand, the James Clyburn seat in South Carolina is relatively compact and concise. And as Trey Gowdy pointed out on Sunday night, if the Republicans want to carve up South Carolina in a different way, it's going to take, like cutting up the upcountry, which has historically been Greenville and Spartanburg have historically been in one congressional district. But if you want to carve up the Clyburn seat, you got to basically split them apart and reach down to pick up more Democratic precincts in the Clyburn seat. So we run the risk, Memphis is now split up in three districts. Mm-hmm. And what that's going to do is it's going to make three Republicans in place of two Republicans and one Democrat. But each of those Republican seats is going to be a little bit more problematic to win in a swing election year.
18: Yeah. Carl, finally, before I let you go, the president says he would like to suspend the gas tax, given how high prices are right now. I think he'd need Congress to do that. But there are a number of Senate Democrats on board with this idea. Do you think this happens? And if it does everyone get to claim credit and it's not a clear political win for either party?
21: I think that's right. And it doesn't turn out to be much of a win. Remember, it's 18.4 cents per gallon of gas. So if you're paying, $3.50 or $4 a gallon for gas, you're going to see a little bit of price decrease, but not a lot. And it's going to cause havoc on, the gas tax is what funds road construction and road maintenance. And how are you going to replace those funds? Are you going to replace them by drawing on income taxes or adding to the deficit? We'll see how this fares. It's one of the things that politicians do when gas prices go up. They talk about suspending gas taxes, but there's it ain't a free lunch.
18: And then we're not going to want those taxes to go back in place ever. Carl Rove, thank you so much for joining us. Appreciate you.
21: You bet. Thanks so much for having me.
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9: Fox News. I'm Deborah Valentine. President Trump says Iran has reneged its agreement to end uranium enrichment, delaying a deal to end the war. Fox's Alexandria Hoff reports.
10: Additional Iranian demands reportedly include reparations from the U.S. and the formal recognition of Iran's authority over the Strait of Hormuz.
9: The president says he's considering resuming military operations against Iran if an agreement is not reached soon. Israel's passed a law that would allow the death penalty for Palestinians involved in the October 7th attacks.
11: Hamas-led fighters killed over 1,200 people, mostly civilians. Another 251 were kidnapped and held in Gaza.
9: Fox's Jonathan Savage. No group claiming responsibility after a bomb attached to a rickshaw detonated, killing at least 9 people and injuring dozens of others, according to Pakistani police. America's listening to Fox News.

0: is the Fox News Rundown. Now a look at sports.
1: We'll begin in the NBA. What a night for the Cleveland Cavaliers, back into their series with the Pistons. Game four goes to Cleveland 112-103. Series now tied at two games apiece. Meanwhile, on the ice, the Avalanche now up 3-1 in their series against the Wild. Colorado wins game four, 5-2. Baseball finals. Mariners over the Astros 3-1. Diamondbacks beat the Rangers 1-0. Rays 8, Blue Jays 5. Orioles send the Yankees to a fourth consecutive loss, 3-2 the final in favor of Baltimore. And the Guardians beat the Angels, final score 7-2. That's sports on the Fox News Rundown. Jay Berman, Fox News.
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3: Nah, something smells fishy here. You can run that by somebody else. Here he goes on further. Let's see more from Darren Peterson. When I committed to Kansas, I told Coach Sal, I'm going to do whatever I can. I'm going to try to help you get a championship. Hey, okay, blah, blah, blah, blah, blah, blah, blah. I'm going to be out there for my teammates and for you guys. So I tried to hold up my hand, trying to be out. No, you didn't. No, you didn't. See, this is the world we live in. Children, entitled children, can say as opposed to do. I'm going to be out there, but he wasn't. I told him I'm going to win a chance. He did. Everybody wants to talk. Nobody wants to actually do. And then when it goes south, oh, it's Creighton. Oh, no, I'm a competitor. Oh, no, I really. No, shut up. You did it. You had a chance to, and you did. So now, as I said, it is excuse-making season.
4: 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I'm Dan Dockich, and this is Fox News Rundown.
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0: What's on your mind?
15: So let's get this straight. AOC has bigger ambitions than the U.S. presidency? What bigger ambition possibly even exists? I mean, is there Queen of the Galaxy, some sort of position there that needs to be filled instead? I think it's safe to say that this is not a person that anyone can possibly take seriously if they ever did. This is the same person, Alexandria Ocasio-Cortez, that said that the world would end in 2031 if we didn't spend trillions on fighting climate change. At last check, the bucket list doesn't need to be checked off quite that quickly, quite so soon. Yeah. Also, this is the same person that says billionaires didn't earn being, you know, billionaires in an interview recently. Very interesting. And the same person that says, oh, by the way, I'm a champion of the working class, all while flying on private jets to her Fight the Oligarchy rallies. She has become a character of herself, AOC has, and she's not answered anything resembling a tough question in years. Something that would absolutely happen if she ran for president. I just don't think that's ever going to happen because she would have to, you know, earn that. I'm Joe Concha.
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30: Another hantavirus positive test in Spain. I'm Dave Anthony, Fox News. Someone else who was on that stricken cruise ship that's been evacuated. The AP reports 11 positive cases so far. But the World Health Organization's director, Dr. Tedros Ghebreyesus, maintains the risk is low.
31: At the moment, there is no sign that we are seeing the start of a larger outbreak.
30: But it can take weeks for the hantavirus to show symptoms. So a Dutch hospital is going to quarantine 12 staff members for 42 days. For mishandling a patient's blood and waste, potentially exposing them. 16 Americans taken off the ship are isolated at the University of Nebraska. One who tested positive is in a biocontainment unit. So is one of the two people taken to Atlanta because of mild symptoms. As for others who got off the ship earlier.
32: Right now, Georgia, Texas, Virginia, Arizona, California, New York, Maryland, and Nebraska are all monitoring people for potential symptoms.
30: That's Fox's Alex Hogan. Now to the Iran conflict.
33: The Middle East is bracing for the possibility that the region returns to war in the days ahead. Iran's parliament speaker, Mohammad Khalibaf, posted to X overnight saying, our armed forces are ready to deliver a well-deserved response to any aggression. Mistaken strategy and mistaken decisions will always lead to mistaken results. The whole world has already figured this out. We are prepared for all options. They will be surprised.
30: That's Fox's Trey Yingston. Tel Aviv, as Israel sends Iron Dome defense systems to the United Arab Emirates. Iran's attacked the UAE numerous times. This after President Trump rejected Iran's counterproposal as garbage, saying the ceasefire is on life support.
34: It's unbelievably weak.
30: Later today, he heads to Beijing, where the president will hold talks with China's leader, and the Iran conflict will likely be a big issue. China relies heavily on Iran for oil, but the U.S. military continues to blockade Iran's ports, and the price of oil is rising almost 4%. WTI back at $102 a barrel almost. At the gas pump, though, a 2-cent decline today. AAA's national average for regular $4.50 a gallon. 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
3: 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Not just the midterms, but 2028. And they want the trifecta. They want the House, the Senate, and the President. That's the plan. They do not want to deport illegal aliens. You know what else they're going to do that's not being talked about? Massive amnesty. They brought their people here under Biden. They're trying to protect them by destroying ICE. And then they're going to give them massive amnesty.
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4: This is America in the Morning from Westwood One. Good morning, I'm John Trout. It's Tuesday, May 12th, 2026. Here's what's coming up on America in the Morning.
5: As Americans feel pain at the pump due to the Iran war, President Trump says he'll try and help. Sagar Madani, Washington.
6: Democrats appealing a decision made over Virginia's redistricting maps with the U.S. High Court. I'm Clayton Neville.
7: An American and a French woman from that ship stricken with hantavirus test positive.
8: We're putting as many measures in place as possible.
7: I'm Julie Walker.
9: On Wall Street, the S&P 500 index and the NASDAQ each open at fresh record highs yet again this morning. I'm Jessica Ettinger.
10: Police in Laredo, Texas are investigating after six bodies were found inside a shipping container near the U.S.-Mexico border. I'm Jennifer King.
11: Optimism in the job market is falling for young Americans as older adults stay upbeat. I'm Haya Kunjwani.
4: All ahead on America in the Morning. It's 7 after. President Trump is saying the fragile ceasefire between the United States and Iran is on what he calls life support after receiving Tehran's response to his ceasefire proposal and is not ruling out a return to the war if the Iranian government cannot meet the president's goals. Washington correspondent Sagar Magani reports as the Strait of Hormuz remains blocked to shipping, the president is considering a suspension of the federal gasoline tax.
5: President Trump says the Iran war ceasefire is not in good shape.
34: It's on life support.
5: The president spoke hours after rejecting Tehran's latest proposal for ending the war.
34: I would call it the weakest right now After reading the piece of garbage they sent us, I didn't even finish reading it.
12: برای ما رضایت دیگران مهم نیست.
5: Iran's foreign ministry says it doesn't care if anyone's unhappy with the proposal. The two sides remain far apart on issues from rolling back Iran's nuclear activities to the U.S. blockade of its ports. President Trump's expected to use this week's China trip to urge President Xi Jinping into pressuring Iran. Beijing is the biggest buyer of Iran's sanctioned crude oil.
34: Yeah, I'm going to reduce until the... Let me tell you, as soon as this is over with Iran, as soon as it's over, you're going to see gasoline and oil drop like a rock.
5: As Americans feel pain at the pump due to the Iran war, President Trump says he'll try and help. The president says he'll move to suspend the federal gasoline tax, which adds about 18 cents per gallon of gas.
34: Till it's appropriate, yeah. Till it's appropriate. It's a small percentage, but it's still money.
5: AAA says the average national gas price is $4.52 a gallon, 50% higher than the average before the war started. The president cannot suspend the federal tax on his own. Congress has to sign off, and bipartisan lawmakers have been pushing for a suspension. State gas taxes are often higher than the federal version. Sagar Meghani, Washington.
4: The state of Alabama announcing they will plan a special legislative session to change their congressional map. Democrats in Virginia are asking the U.S. Supreme Court to get involved in their effort to redraw congressional lines after the Old Dominion State Supreme Court found lawmakers violated procedure. Here's correspondent Clayton Neville.
6: Democrats have officially filed an appeal with the U.S. Supreme Court in an effort to overturn the Virginia Supreme Court's rejection of the state's mid-decade redistricting maps. That effort was passed by voters, and the maps that favored Democrats were set to take hold ahead of the midterms. That election cost the state about $5 million, but was called into question by the Republican National Committee. The RNC challenged the new map with the state Supreme Court, which found that the legislature made procedural errors in how it placed the question on the ballot last month. The court's majority found that the legislature violated the multi-step process for putting amendments on the ballot. Democrats didn't like that ruling. Congressman Ted Lieu was on CBS's Face the Nation.
13: What the Virginia Supreme Court did was not only wrong, it was disgraceful. They basically said, hey, Virginia, spend all this taxpayers' money holding an election, do all this stuff, and, oh, by the way, just kidding, that election didn't count. The court could have stopped this by not having the election in the first place. They suckered the people of Virginia.
6: Congresswoman Alexandria Ocasio-Cortez pointed to the rich of the rich during a forum at the Institute of Politics.
14: The Virginia redistricting maps were overturned by judges that are largely financed by a movement of billionaires. We have to ask ourselves if this is how we want to live as a society.
6: And House Minority Leader Akeem Jeffries demanding change.
15: A new generation of Americans have to show up, stand up, speak up, fight, get into good trouble to usher in an era of progress.
6: Democrats insist the state Supreme Court got it wrong, and now they're asking the U.S. High Court to step in. The move comes as other states, Republican and Democrat, approve newly redrawn congressional maps ahead of the midterms. I'm Clayton Neville.
4: 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Hantavirus still haunts when America in the Morning continues after these messages.
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4: America in the Morning continues with a check of the nation's forecast this Tuesday.
25: It is generally going to be a quieter day across much of the nation. We do have a storm moving through the Great Lakes today, a Clipper-type storm. And there are going to be a few showers to start the day over northern Minnesota into Wisconsin and Iowa, with a steady rain developing on the northern side of the system through the upper peninsula of Michigan and northern lower Michigan. And as the front continues to develop farther south and east, it will produce a few thunderstorms in parts of southeast Wisconsin into northern Illinois, northern Indiana, and continuing southward into northern Missouri. Conditions will allow for stronger wind and hail in a couple of the storms. Rain and thunderstorms will continue to move south and east tonight from New York into Kentucky and even as far south as northeast Oklahoma into Arkansas. Another area of showers and thunderstorms will be across Florida, where a front has stalled across the state, and this will activate those storms, especially during the afternoon hours. A few of the storms could turn gusty here as well in the eastern parts of the state. And then finally, another system will be moving into the northwest. They'll cause a few late-day thunderstorms to develop over the Oregon Cascades, but it will become more active at night as the system comes closer to shore. Otherwise, the west is going to remain quite warm to hot today, even in the northwest. Highs will be in the 80s and 90s away from the coast, with 100s in the lower valleys of California and the desert southwest, and even a few places could reach up to 110. And that warmth is going to spread into the south central U.S. with mid to upper 90s in parts of Texas, Oklahoma, and South Kansas. That's the weather across America. It's going to be a cooler day in Duluth, Minnesota, with plenty of clouds and a few morning showers with a high of 53. El Paso, Texas is going to be hot with plenty of sunshine and a high of 96. That's the nation's weather. I'm AccuWeather.com meteorologist Matt Rindy.
4: 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I'm John Trout. There were more passengers evacuated from that cruise liner with hantavirus that have tested positive since the ship docked at a Spanish port, including an American.

0: With HHS stressing the risk to the public is very low.
1: The Andes variant of this virus does not spread easily, and it requires prolonged close contact with someone who is already symptomatic.
0: Three people died since the outbreak. Hantavirus is primarily transmitted through contact with droppings from infected rodents.
2: The one thing with this one is that it's much harder to catch. And we've had it for a long time. It's been around for a long time. People are very familiar with it. So, I hope it's fine. All I can do is everything that a president can do, which is actually somewhat limited.
0: I'm Julie Walker.
3: A teenager from Iowa captured in Georgia, charged in a mass shooting and facing extradition. Lisa Dwyer has an update.
4: U.S. Marshals have captured a 17-year-old from Iowa in Atlanta, Georgia. Demarion M. Jones of Cedar Rapids, Iowa, is suspected in a mass shooting on an Iowa City pedestrian mall early in the morning of April 19th. According to police, Jones was involved in a large fight that broke out near the University of Iowa campus. During a break in the fighting, Jones allegedly fired 6 shots into the crowded mall, injuring 5 people. He faces multiple charges, including attempted murder and assault, and is currently being held in the Clayton County Jail in Georgia, pending extradition to Iowa. I'm Lisa Dwyer.
3: It's 18 after. Record home prices are stalling the spring buying market. That and more when America in the Morning continues after these messages.
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0: Wall Street continues its winning ways at 20 after. Welcome back. You're with America in the Morning. Here's Tuesday Business with CNBC's Jessica Ettinger.
1: Wall Street opens this morning after modest gains for stocks yesterday and fresh record highs for the S&P 500 index and for the NASDAQ. Chip and memory stocks soared, while many other industry groups just churned.
2: A deeply bifurcated market, and it is almost now narrowing down to semis versus the rest. Mm-hmm. So you had the indexes up gently, weak breath underneath it, also oil up, also treasury yields up, also the volatility index up. So it tells you the market is maybe sort of modestly clinching up in advance of maybe we're not sure if this can be pulled any farther here in the near term.
1: CNBC's Mike Santoli. Treasury yields were up. Oil is up. Prices at the pump held steady yesterday. AAA said the national average for a gallon of regular, $4.52. More disappointment for the spring home selling season. April

0: sales were sluggish and prices hit a record high last month for what did sell.
1: This count is based on closing, so that's contracts likely signed in late February and March. The average rate on the 30-year fixed mortgage ended March in the 5.99% and then shot up sharply due to the start of the war with Iran. Now, inventory in April did rise 5.8% from March, is still considered tight. That kept upward pressure on prices. The median price of a home sold in April, $417,700, up 0.9% from a year ago, but still the highest April price on record.
0: CNBC's Diana Olick. Meantime, copper hit a new record high yesterday, and that's a tough one for the home builders who are trying to keep their costs down. Investors are bracing for inflation to take another step in the wrong direction in the April CPI, the Consumer Price Index. It'll be out this morning. President Trump's National Economic Director Kevin Hassett told CNBC's Joe Kernan that Americans have seen some prices go down since Trump took office.
2: It is up from where it was when Biden left office. It was lower when he left. It's higher right now, and the president promised to tackle affordability.
3: The bottom line is inflation is going down at the microeconomic level by a million things that we've done, like, you know, fix the avian flu so egg prices are down, change beef imports so that beef prices go down, make drug prices more affordable with Trump RX and so on. But at the macroeconomic level, the driving force right now is the temporary increase of the price of gas.
0: On today's watch list, we get that April CPI report. We also get new York Fed data on consumer credit, how people are doing with paying off credit cards, car loans, and other loans. Practice sessions start today for the Indy 500, which is a week from Sunday.
4: Coming up fast, CNBC's Jessica Ettinger. It's 24 after. 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
18: Hi.
4: America in the Morning continues. It's 26 after. Tragedy near the U.S.-Mexico border as authorities discover six people dead in a shipping container. Correspondent Jennifer King reports police in Laredo, Texas, now say a body found by the same railroad tracks may be a seventh victim.
15: Police in Laredo, Texas are investigating after six bodies, five men and one woman, were found inside a shipping container at a Union Pacific rail yard near the U.S.-Mexico border. Police say the victims were found by workers on Sunday during an inspection. Autopsies are underway. Webb County Medical Examiner Dr. Corrine Stern says it's likely the victims all succumbed to heat stroke. She says identification found on the victims suggests they may be from Mexico and Honduras. Laredo is a busy border trade port. In 2022, 53 migrants who had paid to be smuggled into the United States died when the tractor trailer they were in went from Mexico to Laredo and up to San Antonio in 100-degree heat. Two smugglers were convicted to life in prison. I'm Jennifer King.
4: As older adults are staying longer in the job market, a new survey finds that younger Americans are less optimistic about their prospects for finding work. Details from correspondent Haya Panjwani.
18: Optimism in the job market is falling for young Americans as older adults stay upbeat. That's a sudden reversal from just 3 years ago when older Americans were more pessimistic. In the United States until 2023, in many countries globally, young people tend to be more optimistic about the job market than old people. Gallup found that typically around the world, younger people are more likely by 10 percentage points than older people to report their local job market is good. In the United States, younger people are 21 percentage points less likely to do so than older adults. Younger American job market views are now registering closer to the level that they did in 2010 when the country was still deep in the Great Recession. I'm Haya Panjwani.
4: That's our show for today, Tuesday, May 12th, 2026. America in the Morning is produced by Jeff McKay. I'm John Trout. This is Westwood One.
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33: The risk of stroke goes up for all of us as we age, but for women, the risk really amplifies after menopause. In fact, one in five women in the United States between the ages of 55 and 75 will have a stroke. But according to a new study carried out by researchers in California, adhering to the Mediterranean diet can significantly lower that risk. One expert said, "We continue to see study after study showing that a predominantly plant-based diet improves all sorts of different outcomes. Now, with this diet in particular, you've seen it lower the risk of certain types of cancer, diabetes, depression, dementia, even gum disease." Now, as a reminder, the Mediterranean diet prioritizes eating vegetables, fruits, beans, olive oil, nuts and fish, and limiting meat and dairy. I'm Dr. Sanjay Gupta, helping you live a better life.
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4: This is America in the Morning from Westwood One. Coming up this half hour,
1: President Trump's suggesting suspending the gas tax.
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1: I'm Jim Roop.
3: A court hearing for the man accused of trying to kill President Trump at the White House Correspondents' Dinner. I'm Clayton Neville.
5: The NTSB investigating that Frontier plane incident in Denver. I'm Julie Walker.
6: A gunman firing dozens of rounds at cars near Harvard and MIT before police captured the suspect. I'm Sue Aller.
7: Women can keep getting a widely used abortion pill at least until Thursday. Sagar Meghani, Washington.
8: Martin Short speaks publicly about losing his daughter earlier this year. I'm Kevin Kaw.
4: Back after these messages.
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4: America in the Morning continues. Here's AccuWeather.com meteorologist Matt Rindy with the forecast.
14: A cold front produced a few heavier showers and thunderstorms yesterday as it moves south, and it is going to settle across Florida today, and that will activate more shower and thunderstorm activity, especially during the afternoon. A few of the storms could turn gusty in the eastern parts of the state. Another system will be moving onshore in the northwest as we shift to the other side of the country. That will cause a few late-day thunderstorms over the Oregon Cascades, but it will become more active as the system comes closer to shore at night. Otherwise, the west is going to remain warm to hot today, even in the northwest. Highs will be in the 80s and 90s away from the coast, with 100s in the lower valleys of California and the desert southwest. A few places could even reach 110. That warmth will spread into the south central U.S. with mid and upper 90s in parts of Texas, Oklahoma, and South Kansas. Cooler conditions will remain in the Great Lakes into the northeast with highs in the 50s and 60s, and then warm into the 70s in the southeast. And the cooler weather in the north will be helped in part from a storm moving through the Great Lakes, a Clipper-type storm, and that will cause a few showers to start the day in northern Minnesota into Wisconsin and Iowa, with a steadier rain developing on the northern side from the upper peninsula of Michigan into northern lower Michigan. And as the front continues to move to the south and east, it's going to produce a few thunderstorms in parts of southeast Wisconsin, northern Illinois, northern Indiana, and continuing into northern Missouri. Conditions will allow for some stronger wind and hail in a couple of the storms. Rain and thunderstorms will continue to move south and east tonight from New York to Kentucky and even as far south as northeast Oklahoma into Arkansas. That's the nation's weather. I'm AccuWeather.com meteorologist Matt Rindy.
4: 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As the war with Iran continues, so do the increases in gas prices. Jim Roop reports President Trump is suggesting a possible short-term relief.
1: The president says he's looking at suspending the federal gas tax and assuring Americans there will be quick long-term relief as well.
11: Yeah, I'm going to reduce until the... Let me tell you, as soon as this is over with Iran, as soon as it's over, you're going to see gasoline and oil drop like a rock.
1: The comment comes as drivers continue to see the average per gallon price of petrol increase with the ever-stretching war. AAA is reporting the national average price for a gallon of self-serve unleaded regular as of yesterday, $4.52. That's up another 7 cents from a week ago. Energy Secretary Chris Wright over the weekend did not suggest rock-dropping speed in the reduction of gas prices when the war ends. For one, telling CBS's Face the Nation, there's no way of really knowing when the conflict will end.
13: Ending the Iran nuclear program is a tough challenge, as you're rightfully pointing out. Is there short-term dislocation from that? Absolutely. But we need to make that trade-off, or we have a long-term threat to peace in the region, long-term threat to energy supplies, long-term threat to Americans.
1: In California, where drivers are suffering the highest gas prices in the nation, on average $6.16 a gallon, Governor Gavin Newsom says he will not consider pausing the state's gas tax, claiming the high prices are the president's fault, calling Mr. Trump reckless.
15: As it relates to the war in Iran, period, full stop. And what they're trying to do is tell you and everybody else every single day, all these high-paid lobbyists and the folks that are paid by them are telling you somehow it's someone else's fault. It's Donald Trump's fault.
1: Georgia and Indiana have temporarily suspended their state's gas taxes. Georgia's tax suspension ends on May 19th, however. And there are calls in Florida by Democrat lawmakers there to suspend that gas tax. The federal gas tax adds about 18 cents per gallon. And for President Trump to suspend it, he'll need Congress to sign off on it. I'm Jim Roop.
4: California remains the state with the highest average for regular at $6.15 a gallon. Five other states, Washington State, Oregon, Nevada, Alaska, and Hawaii, are all averaging above $5. Oklahoma is the only state in the nation with gas averaging below $4 a gallon. As for the war with Iran, both Washington and Tehran remain at an impasse over how to end the hostilities. Correspondent John Gambrill reports that President Trump says Iran's response to his proposal to stop the war is a non-starter.
16: President Donald Trump will be traveling to China this week, and Iran is likely to be at the top of the agenda. Now, this is coming as the U.S. and Iran have basically gone back and forth and are now again at a diplomatic impasse over trying to cement the ceasefire in the Iran war. Now, the problem comes from basically the Iranians wanting things that the Americans aren't willing to give and vice versa. The Iranians are insisting that they want to see sanctions relief as well as a blockade by the Americans targeting their ships lifted. From the American side, they say they want to see Iran lift its chokehold on the Strait of Hormuz, that narrow mouth of the Persian Gulf, through which about 20% of all crude oil and natural gas passes. They also want to see Iran give up its nuclear program. That includes the highly enriched uranium that's believed to be buried in the country after earlier American strikes on atomic facilities there.
11: They did 2 days ago. They said, you're going to have to take it. We were going to go with them. But they changed their mind because they didn't put it in the paper. So when they sent us this document that we waited 4 days for, that should have taken 10 minutes to do, look, very simple. We get that. They guarantee no nuclear weapons for a very long period of time. and a couple of other minor things, but they just can't get there. So they agree with us, and then they take it back.
16: This is coming at an impasse where we are seeing continued efforts by mediators in Egypt, Turkey, and Pakistan trying to get the two sides together. But these difficulties and these challenges seem insurmountable at the moment, and we are seeing an uptick in attacks both in the Persian Gulf, targeting Gulf Arab countries, as well as ships in the region, as well as increased fire between Israel and the Lebanese militant group Hezbollah, which Iran backs. All these things together could be enough to tip this region back into open war.
4: John Gambrill reporting. The man charged with trying to kill President Trump at the White House Correspondents' Dinner has pleaded not guilty. Correspondent Clayton Neville reports that the attorney for the accused gunman is asking for key members of the prosecuting team to be removed from the case.
17: 31-year-old Cole Allen was seen on surveillance video storming through a security checkpoint armed at the Hilton Hotel in Washington, D.C., while President Trump was attending the White House Correspondents' Dinner there. He's said to have shot a federal officer who was wearing a bulletproof vest and wasn't seriously hurt. Allen was taken down and eventually taken into custody. His attorneys are trying to disqualify all the U.S. attorneys in D.C. from the case, claiming they're victims and witnesses because of their ties to the Trump administration, which investigators say was targeted in the attempted attack.
18: The facts make it very clear what this intent was.
17: U.S. Attorney Jeannie Pirro is Trump's top prosecutor.
18: You may recall that it was on March 2nd that the president indicated that he would be attending this public event at the Hilton. And on April 6th, that's when Cole Allen first made a hotel reservation at the Washington Hilton for three nights.
17: Allen's attorneys are also trying to remove Attorney General Todd Blanche from the case. The 31-year-old is charged with attempting to assassinate President Trump, assaulting a federal officer with a deadly weapon, and two gun counts. I'm Clayton Neville.
4: It's 17 till. When we return on America in the Morning, finals are underway and thousands of schools are racing to beat a cyber ransom deadline. After these messages.

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9: It's 15 till. This is America in the Morning. I'm John Trout. The National Transportation Safety Board is gathering details on the Frontier Airlines evacuation after that plane hit a person who wandered onto the runway in Denver. Correspondent Julie Walker reports.
10: The NTSB investigating that Frontier plane incident in Denver, where authorities say the aircraft killed a person who breached the airport fence and got onto the runway Friday night. You hear the pilot on ATC.com.
11: South Frontier 4345, we're stopping on the runway. We just hit somebody. We have an engine fire.
10: The plane en route to L.A., the pilot aborting takeoff.
11: There was an individual walking across the runway.
10: One engine on the wing, seen in pictures, severely damaged, caught fire, causing smoke on the plane and an emergency evacuation.
12: We've got smoke in the aircraft. We're going to evacuate on the runway.
10: Passengers taking to social media to complain about the slow pace of that evacuation off the plane and down that inflatable slide. The NTSB looking into that as well. Denver Airport reports 12 injuries. 5 people went to the hospital. I'm Julie Walker.
9: A man opens fire on cars traveling on a busy road Monday afternoon near Harvard and MIT in Cambridge, Massachusetts. Sue Aller has an update.
13: Those are the sounds of gunfire in Cambridge, Massachusetts, home to Harvard and MIT, where authorities say an armed man opened fire near a busy, heavily traveled intersection. This witness told WCVB-TV Boston that once he realized what was happening, he jumped out of his car and hid in the bushes for safety.
14: Shooting right in the air, spraying, cars spraying everywhere, and people just started running. People got out of their cars and just started running the opposite way.
13: Investigators say 46-year-old Tyler Brown walked down the middle of Memorial Drive near River Street Monday afternoon, firing what prosecutors describe as 50 to 60 rounds. At least a dozen vehicles were hit by gunfire, and 2 men in separate cars suffered life-threatening injuries. Police engaged Brown in a shootout, striking him multiple times. He survived and is hospitalized under police custody, facing charges including armed assault with intent to murder. This woman told NBC 10 Boston the area is usually safe.
15: This much danger doesn't happen in Cambridge that often, to my knowledge, and I've been in Cambridge a long time.
13: Police say the attack appears random and the investigation continues. I'm Sue Aller.
9: Women in America can keep accessing a widely used abortion pill, at least until Thursday. Washington correspondent Sagar Magani reports the Supreme Court has temporarily made the drug available, as it will soon rule on a lower court decision that blocked its use.
5: Women can keep getting a widely used abortion pill at least until Thursday. The Supreme Court has temporarily extended access to mifepristone while considering whether to let a federal appeals panel's restrictions on the pill take effect. Justice Samuel Alito's order means women seeking abortions can still get mifepristone at pharmacies or in the mail without seeing a doctor. It's the High Court's latest abortion controversy, 4 years after its conservative majority overturned Roe v. Wade, letting more than a dozen states effectively ban abortion outright. Sagar Magani, Washington.
9: The former mayor of Arcadia, California, is expected to plead guilty to being an agent for the Chinese government. The Department of Justice says Eileen Wang reached a plea deal after being accused of doing the bidding of the government in Beijing. The DOJ says that Wang received directives from Chinese officials to post content and other propaganda favorable to the Chinese leadership. She faces up to 10 years in prison when she's sentenced. America in the Morning continues. Cyber ransom has entered the classroom. A hacktivist group is holding the midterms hostage for more than 8,000 schools and universities, and the deadline is today. Here's the new old tech guy, Chuck Palm, with that story.
8: Right now, somewhere on the internet, a hacking crew called Shiny Hunters is running a stopwatch. They've notified a company called Instructure that the end of business today is their deadline. They're the company that runs Canvas, an online classroom that 30 million students log into every day. Over 8,000 schools from Georgetown, Columbia, Princeton, Kent State, Harvard, and Penn woke up last week to a ransom note where the Canvas login page used to be. Smack dab in the middle of finals week. Two attacks in 7 days. The first one, on May 1st, names, emails, student ID numbers all walked out the door. The second one, Shiny Hunters defaced login page itself and posted a public note saying that Instructure had ignored them, slapped on some, quote, security patches, and they were going to make them pay for it. That's right out of the new playbook. Quiet behind-the-scenes incident response is over. Now it's a televised countdown. And here's the part nobody in the school board is talking about. When one cloud vendor runs the back end for 8,000 campuses, your kid's final week sits on the company's uptime. That isn't a security problem. That's a single point of failure problem. And the patch for that one isn't a patch. It's a crisis response team. Follow the new old tech guy on X, at Chuck Palm.
9: Tuesday Sports is in with America in the Morning's Robert Workman.
16: NBA playoffs, Oklahoma City continues to roll. The Thunder came back to drag the Lakers 115-110 last night, sweeping that series in four straight and earning a return to the West Final. LA led early, then OKC started the second quarter on a 17-0 run to take a double-digit lead. The Lakers chipped away after halftime, led again going into the fourth, and it went back and forth with LA up by one with 41 seconds left. But from there, they couldn't get a shot to fall. Shai Gilgeous-Alexander had 35. The Thunder now 8-0 this postseason as they try to repeat as champions. In the Eastern Conference semifinals, the Cavaliers got 43 from Donovan Mitchell, including a playoff record tying 39 in the second half, and peppered the Pistons 112-103 to tie things up at 2-2. The home team has won every game so far in that series. Stanley Cup playoffs, the Avalanche scored 4 in the third to whip the Wild and take a 3-1 lead back to Denver tomorrow night. Baseball, the Diamondbacks shut out the Rangers 1-0. Michael Soroka and three relievers combined on a four-hitter. Rays bounced the Blue Jays 8-5 for their 15th win in 17 games. Orioles rallied past the Yankees 3-2. Ryan Weathers held Baltimore hitless until the 7th. Adley Rutschman broke it up with a leadoff single. Then after a walk and a pitching change, Kobe Mayo blasted one out to left.
17: He threw me two in a row to start the at-bat, so I've seen it. I was happy to put a good swing on it and saw Bellinger kind of take two steps and look at it, and I knew right there it was going to be a homer. Good feeling.
16: Wins for the Guardians, Mariners, and Giants. That's Tuesday Sports.
9: Thank you, sir. Now 7 till... When we return on America in the Morning, home sales are cooling off during what's usually the hottest time of the year. After these messages.
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9: Now 5 before the hour. This is America in the Morning. Thanks for listening. Entertainer Martin Short shares his perspective on grief and optimism following the death of his wife and daughter. Entertainment reporter Kevin Carr has details.
39: Martin Short has been in show business for years, starting in the 1970s with Toronto's Second City and later moving to Saturday Night Live, major motion pictures, and even Broadway. Today, Netflix is releasing a new documentary about the 76-year-old entertainment legend called Marty, Life is Short.
40: Marty operates at the speed of joy.
39: The film doesn't just show the happy times, but also the tragedies he has faced over the years, including losing his brother in a car accident as a child and both of his parents dying when he was still a teenager. CBS News Sunday Morning featured an interview with Short this weekend where he shared his history with grief.
41: What it developed in me was this muscle of survival and handling grief and a perspective on it.
39: In 2010, his wife of 30 years died from cancer, and earlier this year, his daughter Catherine died by suicide. This was the first time Short has publicly spoken about his daughter's death.
41: You know, it's been a nightmare for the family, but the understanding that mental health and cancer, like my wife, are both diseases. And sometimes with diseases, they are terminal.
39: Even in the face of great loss, Short explained his inherent optimism, characterized by Tom Hanks saying he moves at the speed of joy.
41: I don't analyze myself. If that's his review for me, I'll accept it, you know. But I think I do have the happy gene, and I think my orientation is to be happy.
39: I'm Kevin Carr.
9: Finally today, sales of previously occupied U.S. homes were essentially flat in April, another weak showing for the housing market during what's traditionally its busiest time of year. Correspondent Marcela Sanchez has more.
42: The National Association of Realtors says existing home sales edged up 0.2% last month from March, but were unchanged compared to April last year. The latest sales figure fell short of what economists were expecting, according to FactSet. Meanwhile, home prices continued to rise nationwide last month, although at a slower rate. The median sales price increased nearly 1% in April from a year ago to $417,700. The housing market has been in a slump since 2022, when mortgage rates began to climb from pandemic-era lows. I'm Marcela Sanchez.
9: The National Association of Realtors says that the typical home sold in April was on the market for 32 days, up from 29 days a year earlier, and sales slowed due to the combination of rising interest rates in February and heightened concerns over the U.S.-Iran war. And that's our show for today, Tuesday, May 12th, 2026. America in the Morning is produced by Jeff McKay. I'm John Trout. This is Westwood One.
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3: A Better Life with Dr. Sanjay Gupta.
4: The risk of stroke goes up for all of us as we age. But for women, the risk really amplifies after menopause. In fact, one in five women in the United States between the ages of 55 and 75 will have a stroke. But according to a new study carried out by researchers in California, adhering to the Mediterranean diet can significantly lower that risk. One expert said, "We continue to see study after study showing that a predominantly plant-based diet improves all sorts of different outcomes. Now, with this diet in particular, you've seen it lower the risk of certain types of cancer, diabetes, depression, dementia, even gum disease. Now, as a reminder, the Mediterranean diet prioritizes eating vegetables, fruits, beans, olive oil, nuts and fish, and limiting meat and dairy. I'm Dr. Sanjay Gupta, helping you live a better life.
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7: Iran will be a big topic in China. I'm Dave Anthony, Fox News. When President Trump goes there for talks, he'll leave today after saying this about the ceasefire.
8: It's one of the weakest right now. It's on life support.
7: Calling garbage Iran's counterproposal trying to end the conflict. And now Israel is sending Iron Dome missile defense to a Gulf country Iran's attacked the United Arab Emirates. Fox's Lucas Tomlinson's there in Dubai.
10: Multiple officials tell Fox the Emirates are not taking any of these attacks on this country lying down. They've hit back, launching multiple airstrikes against Iranian oil facilities, as first reported by the Wall Street Journal. After more than 2,800 Iranian drones and missiles have been launched here, more than twice the number launched at any other country during the war, including Israel.
7: And oil prices up more than 3% as shipping remains mostly halted in the Strait of Hormuz, which China relies on heavily for oil as the U.S. military keeps a blockade around Iran's ports. The Americans quarantined in Omaha after being taken off that hantavirus-stricken cruise ship are said to be doing well without symptoms. Ashley Neumeyer, the director of Public Health Nebraska, tells Fox this morning.
11: Hantavirus, in order for it to spread, it does need prolonged human-to-human contact. So this is different from the COVID-19 virus.
7: Two others are isolated in Atlanta. Others quarantined overseas. The outbreak killed three people on the cruise. Days after Virginia's Supreme Court struck down as illegal a voter-approved congressional redistricting map that would benefit Democrats, a win for Republicans again at the Supreme Court.
12: On Friday, Alabama Attorney General Steve Marshall asked the Supreme Court to pause a lower court ruling blocking the state from using a congressional map approved in 2023 until after the 2030 census. Approved by the state's GOP legislature, the map would eliminate one of the state's two largely black House districts. The Supreme Court's conservative majority granting the request, sending the case back to a lower court, which could ramp up efforts to use the map ahead of the midterm elections.
7: That's Fox's Kristen Goodwin. There are primaries today in West Virginia and Nebraska. 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
13: How did I lose weight? And I did. Lean, right here. I did. 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
20: KBOI traffic.
21: Tuesday morning commuters looking very nice with no slowdowns on eastbound I-84 coming out of Canyon County. That continues eastbound through Meridian on I-84 with no slowdowns at 10 Mile Road, Meridian Road, or Eagle Road. Past Eagle Road going into downtown Boise, not seeing any slowdowns on the inbound connector. Also not seeing any slowdowns on I-84 going out towards the Boise Airport, Micron, or Mountain Home.
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24: Today is the hottest day of the week with record heat possible across the valley. Then weather changes fast Wednesday as strong winds develop from the southeast and moving through Oregon through the Treasure Valley and Magic Valley with wind gusts up to 50 miles an hour. Cooler weather follows Thursday. For News Talk KBOI, I'm CBS 2 weather anchor Eric Walker.
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27: Good morning. Welcome to a Tuesday. Back at it again. He's Chris Walton. I'm Mike Casper.
7: And good morning to you.
27: You're whoever you are.
7: Mm-hmm.
27: Thank you for listening in. Remember, in addition to listening in, as part of taking part in the show, you can also actually take part in the show. That's always encouraged. 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
7: No, but...
27: is it going to take a few days?
7: I'm down to about 1,500 or so.
27: Oh, well, that's good. What did you have to begin with? I'm just curious.
7: About 3,200.
27: So halfway done. That's not bad.
7: Just got tired of clicking yesterday.
27: If you want to text us, also our text number, CapEd Credit Union text line number is 208-336-3700. Same as our main number. And as you are texting this morning, you might want to take a few seconds to text to win tickets to a really big show that is coming to Boise in June. It's not a concert. It's not comedy.
7: We're doing your Ed Sullivan there.
27: It is a huge truck show that is coming to the Blue, Albertson Stadium, for the first time in history. They will host a monster truck show. This is a biggie, by the way. Hot Wheels Monster Trucks are coming to town. Apparently, they're going to cover up the blue. Yeah.
0: And they're bigger than
27: loaded up with dirt.
0: They're bigger than the regular Hot Wheels.
27: Duh.
0: Because, you know, you can get inside one and drive it.
27: That's why they call them monster trucks.
0: Mm-hmm.
27: Modeled after the monster trucks of Hot Wheels, but it will have about 30 to 40,000 people showing up to watch monster trucks on the blue. Once again, coming up on June 6th, and you have a chance to win your tickets once again this morning. All you have to do is text the word HOT, H-O-T, HOT. 208-336-3700 will let you once again go to the end of the show today. So everybody who has an interest in going to the show, maybe taking your family to the show, this is good, loud family fun at Albertson Stadium on Saturday, June 6th. You got two things coming for the first time ever to the blue. And this kind of ties in a little bit to what we're going to be talking about with Boise State University in what athletic director Jeremiah Dickey has done to go out of the way to find other ways to make money at Albertson Stadium besides just playing football.
0: Mm-hmm.
27: Because you have a limited amount of money, max amount that you can make if you just, you know, play football there. This year, you've got two sold-out baseball games that are going to be played on the Albertson's Blue Tour for the first time ever. The Savannah Bananas are going to be here. Banana Ball is coming. I'm really looking forward to this. My wife got ended up getting tickets. I was waitlisted.
0: I really should have probably bought them for you because I was
27: you were on the list.
0: I was selected, but then at the last minute, I just decided not to do it because it occurred to me that I can't see the game from the stands. So, what exactly was I going to be buying expensive tickets for?
27: So we have tickets. We're behind home plate. My wife got on there immediately, so I'm really happy we get to see that. This is also tying in. I mentioned that Jeremiah Dickey finding a variety of ways to make money at Boise State to keep up with the other guys. The other way, and I think this is absolutely brilliant. We'll talk about this morning. Boise State is in the process of replacing the blue turf, not because they're going into the Pac-12, although that helps because they have to change the logos on the field and everything, but it's just time the blue turf is worn out. They have to replace it every 7 to 10 years, so it's time to replace it. But what they're doing with the old turf is absolutely, to me, brilliant, and it's not something that a lot of other schools can do or are doing. We'll tell you about that as we talk about that to see if you think it's really smart.
0: A lot of schools don't have what you'd call unique turf.
27: Exactly, yeah. But this could bring in millions and millions of dollars for the NIL program that you normally wouldn't happen. We've never done it in the past. So it is kind of interesting. I think it's kind of brilliant, especially if it does work. So we'll talk about that. Other things to talk about this morning. Once again, this happened, Chris, while you were gone. I bet I said this. Carl, how many times did I say? Seven, eight times I said. The S&P and NASDAQ are going to open up today at all new record highs.
1: Said it quite a bit.
27: Once again, today, the S&P and NASDAQ are going to open up at all new record highs after a good day on the stock market yesterday. We are awaiting CPI numbers this morning. Consumer Price Index numbers gives us an idea of what inflation is looking like. So we'll get those numbers probably within the next 45 minutes or so, and then we'll talk about Jeremiah Bates with them and find out exactly what they mean. Dow futures right now are down 58. Crude oil is about 101. So we're kind of flat based on yesterday. S&P is down 30. NASDAQ is also in the red this morning. Now, the NASDAQ is down big, 269, but the other two just down a little bit. We'll see what happens as the numbers come out on inflation and talk with Jeremiah Bates about that. Other things we're going to be talking about, a huge air show returns to the Treasure Valley this weekend. First time in 8 years. Last time this was held in the Treasure Valley, there was a plane crash.
0: Is that why it hasn't been here for 8 years?
27: I have a funny feeling, yeah. might be that it that had something to do with it. Now, nobody was killed, but the plane did crash. The person who was flying the plane did eject and land safely. We'll give you the details on that if you want to attend. I've only been to one air show in my life, and it was one here to, held at Gowan Field, and it was awesome. Music,
0: I've been to several, actually. I went to a bunch of them in Mountain Home.
27: This one is going on in Mountain Home, by the way.
0: Okay.
27: They're pretty cool. If you've never been, it's pretty amazing. Might be a thing for you to do this weekend. Tariff refunds have begun. As a matter of fact, they began last week. Do you think you're going to get paid back by companies who charge you more money and are now getting refunds?
0: I'm going to go with uh-uh.
27: Yeah, I was going to say, like my grandfather always used to say, wish in one hand, poop in the other, see which gets fullest the fastest.
0: Your family was charming.
27: What's going to happen here is if you want to see your refund, because what is happening here is really sneaky by some companies. They charged higher prices and blamed it on the tariffs, mm-hmm. which is fair. And now they're getting the tariff refunds, but they're not going to give the people who they charged higher prices. So they're basically getting paid for their tariffs twice.
0: Yeah. Business as usual, I would
27: call. Yeah. We'll tell you about one lawsuit that is happening. And I have a feeling this may be just the first of many, because the only way you're going to force companies to give you back money that they charged you higher prices for and blamed it on tariffs is if you sue the company. So depending on what happens here, I think this may be just the first of many. We've got an update on the hantavirus. The ship is docked. People have left the ship. And two more people, after leaving the ship, have been confirmed to have hantavirus. One of those returned to the United States. Another in France. And we've got redistricting news. Whee! Big news out of Alabama. They have called for a special session of the legislature to redraw congressional maps to gain more GOP seats. Meanwhile, Virginia is asking for the U.S. Supreme Court to step in and give an emergency decision that will allow them to overturn the Virginia Supreme Court decision that the legislature broke procedural rules. So we'll talk about those items a whole lot more, all coming up. And like I said, if you want to weigh in, phone lines are open. 208-336-3700, #670 on your Verizon Wireless. And, of course, we have sports. Chris has the latest in sports for you, brought to you once again by Riceworks Asian Fusion Steakhouse in downtown Kenner. Closed today. Always closed Monday and Tuesday. That is their weekend so that they can rest and recuperate, and then get ready for deliciousness to flow again tomorrow, beginning at 4 o'clock. And every day through Sunday, Riceworks on Main in downtown Kuna.
0: Really nothing like the flow of deliciousness. Boise State's Leah Chung has some work to do to advance to the NCAA championships in women's golf.
1: Chung shot a 1-over par at the Stanford Golf Course in the first round of the regional yesterday. She finds herself now 8 shots off the lead as New Mexico State's Emma Bunch fired a 7-under par to lead the field. In order to advance, Chung will need to be the highest-ranking golfer not on an advancing team. Unfortunately, Bunch is also playing as an individual. Chung had 2 birdies and 3 bogeys for a 1-over.

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6: You know, it's interesting. For such a long time, I think people thought about diseases as something that mostly happened later in life. Just in recent years, however, we as a society have really begun to think about preventing certain ailments much, much earlier. Case in point, new study out of Northwestern University School of Medicine found the mid-30s are a major turning point for men's heart health. For women, about a decade later. But for the men, this is the time when you really need to be thinking about your heart health seriously. At a bare minimum, start seeing a primary care doctor once a year just to get your blood pressure and cholesterol checked. You can also look up and then do your best to follow what is known as the American Heart Association's Life's Essential Eight. These are things everyone can do to decrease the risk of heart disease. I'm Dr. Sanjay Gupta, helping you live a better life.
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0: Guy Benson here from Fox News. 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
1: 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One thing we talked about that happened during our show yesterday, and we'll talk more about this morning, if you want to weigh in with your thoughts on suspending the gas tax, federal gas tax. Now, some states have already done this. You have a few states that have already done this, and we were asking if you think this is a good idea. Now, President Trump can't just do this on his own. It would have to make its way and be approved through Congress. However, this is getting bipartisan support. So,
2: yeah, and we had different answers yesterday from people. They were saying, some of them, you know, certainly we need some relief. So, yeah, at least temporarily get rid of it. And others were saying, no, you know, taxes pay for things that we still need.
1: I mean, first off, it's only 18 cents. And I know 18 cents a gallon. That's for me.
2: Fed, yeah.
1: Yeah, for me, like my car specifically, it's a 16-gallon tank. So for me, I would save a couple bucks. Couple bucks is a couple bucks. I mean, I fill up my tank once a week. So four times a month, it would save me $8. Between my wife and I, she fills up a little more and has a bigger tank. Between the two of us, at 18 cents would probably be $15 to $20 a month. It's not nothing to sneeze at, but it's not like, oh my gosh, look, I have a whole bunch of extra cash. I can afford to go out and buy candy bars. Okay.
2: Come on. I don't have that much cash.
1: If you've priced candy bars lately, they're about $3 to $4 a candy bar, the big ones anyway. So, if you want to weigh in on this, and if you want to further take this one step, because as we mentioned, some states have also temporarily suspended their state taxes, which, by the way, is a lot more than the federal for most states. Idaho, for instance, is 33 cents a gallon. So if you suspended both, you're talking over 50 cents a gallon. Now you're starting to talk some money. And by the way, if you didn't fill up with your gas yesterday, I've told you this over and over. If you are getting close to low, fill up on Monday here in the Treasure Valley, because gas prices rise at gas stations here Monday and Tuesday. Now, there are some gas stations who don't increase their prices until today. But I filled up my tank yesterday for $3.37 at Walmart. And I was getting low, so I go, I got to get it done today because gas prices are going to go up.
2: $3.37?
1: Yeah, $4.37, sorry, okay. $4.37.
2: I was going to say, I'm leaving right now.
1: $4.37.
2: I go get in line at Walmart.
1: The Chevron down the street yesterday morning when I came to work was $4.39. This morning it's $4.49. This morning it's $4.59.
2: Okay.
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4: 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Really good looking Tuesday morning drive with no slowdowns on eastbound I-84 coming out of Canyon County. That continues eastbound through Meridian on I-84. No slowdowns, emerging delays at 10 Mile Road, Meridian Road, and Eagle Road. Past Eagle Road, not seeing any slowdowns at the Flying Y. No slowdowns on the inbound connector going into downtown Boise. Also not seeing any slowdowns on I-84 going out towards the Boise Airport, Micron, or Mountain Home.
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10: Summer-like heat is the big story today, with highs climbing into the mid to upper 90s. Then a strong cold front moves in on Wednesday, bringing damaging wind gusts, blowing dust, and a few showers and storms, mostly to the north. Much cooler air settles in by Thursday. For News Talk KBOI, I'm CBS 2 weather anchor Eric Walker.
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23: Fox News, I'm Gianna Gelosi. President Trump heads to Beijing tonight ahead of a historic summit with Chinese President Xi, and Iran will be high on the agenda.
24: President Trump rejected the Iranian response to the U.S. peace proposal, calling it a piece of garbage, as he indicated the ceasefire is on life support. President Trump also indicated that Iran made commitments about the buried uranium and then didn't include those commitments in their response.
23: Fox's Trey Yang said Americans who sailed on that cruise ship hit by the hantavirus are being monitored by doctors in Nebraska and Atlanta.
25: We are learning that the number of hantavirus cases has increased to as many as 9. Here at home, 18 passengers have returned to the U.S., one tested positive, one showing symptoms in Georgia, and 16 passengers are currently isolating in Nebraska. And while the hantavirus typically spreads from rodents, this strain is believed to have passed from human to human aboard the ship.
23: Fox's Alex Hogan, America's listening to Fox News.
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1: Showdown. Happy National Limerick Day. There once was a man from Nantucket. Seems to be the only limerick I know, and I can't even say it on the radio.
2: Well, there is a clean version of that.
1: Is there?
2: Yeah, there once was a man from Nantucket who kept all his cash in a bucket. His daughter named Nan ran away with the man and asked for the bucket, Nantucket. He followed the two to Pawtucket, the Nan, the man, and the bucket. He said to the man, you're welcome to Nan, but as for the bucket, Pawtucket. See, it's even geographical.
1: Yes, I like it.
2: Very New England-y.
1: I don't like it near as much as mine, but I do like it because it is something you can say on the radio.
2: A certain young fellow named BB wished to wed a woman named Phoebe, but he said, I must see what the clerical fee B before Phoebe B, Phoebe BB.
1: Now, I bring this up. We're going to have some fun with this today. National Limerick Day. I've got a pair of tickets, Hot Wheels Monster Truck Live at Albertson Stadium, Saturday, June 6th. We have two chances for you to win this morning. Number one, you can text the word HOT to 208-336-3700, or you can email or text a limerick. It must be clean. Best limerick, if you want to make one up for us this morning, best limerick by the end of the show is going to get a pair of tickets.
2: Clean, though?
1: Yeah. It's got to be clean.
2: Okay.
1: It's got to be something we can read on the radio.
2: So maybe about soap. That would be good.
1: So if you have a limerick you would like to make up, or maybe you have a favorite limerick already, email us, mike@kboi.com, chris@kboi.com, or text the CapEd Credit Union text line. Do it before the end of the show. In the 9 o'clock hour, we will pick a winner if there is somebody worthy. So it has to be something that is worthy. All right? If we get a bunch of them, great.
2: Want one more?
1: Sure.
2: A painter who lived in Great Britain interrupted two girls with their knitting. He said with a sigh, "That park bench, well, I just painted it right where you're sitting."
1: Someone just wrote, do you know the one from The Man from Belfast? No, I don't. But I'm guessing it's dirty, the fact that you didn't write it to us. I'm just guessing. I don't know it. See, if you know it, text it. It could win you monster trucks, Hot Wheels monster trucks. Do you know it, Chris?
2: No.
1: Okay.
2: I'm not entirely familiar with that.
1: Also, like I said, we are giving away Hot Wheels Monster Truck tickets. If you want them, text the word HOT right now to 208-336-3700.
2: If it's the one that has the word brass in the middle of it. Yeah, I do know that one. Okay, never mind.
1: Okay. Text message from John writes in, "Hi, guys, in California visiting grandkids and great-grandkids. Yesterday got gas at Vandenberg Space Force Base for $6.03. Oh, that's cheap. Military bases cannot charge less than the lowest prices in the nearest town. San Francisco was $7.09 yesterday.
2: Wow. Well, they can keep it.
1: When I said $6.03 was cheap, I meant $6.03 was cheap for California. And who knew Vandenberg Space Force Base had a gas station that you could fill up as just a regular citizen?
2: I mean, it's regular car fuel, though, right?
1: No. No? It's Space Force fuel.
2: Excellent.
1: Makes you go super fast.
2: You know, spaced out.
1: 208-336-3700. #670 on your Verizon Wireless. 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And you can also email or text us.
0: 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Things are looking busier for your Tuesday morning commute, with slowdowns coming out of Canyon County on eastbound 94 at Northside and Franklin Boulevard. Also seeing slowdowns on 94 going through Meridian at Meridian Road, and minor slowdowns at Eagle Road. Past Eagle Road, no slowdowns at the Flying Y, no slowdowns going into downtown Boise on the inbound connector.
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4: Enjoy the sunshine, but it's going to be a hot one, with many spots in the valley pushing the mid to upper 90s this afternoon. That heat won't last. A powerful front arrives Wednesday with strong winds, a chance of storms, and a big cool down behind it. For News Talk KBOI, I'm CBS 2 weather anchor Eric Walker.
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12: A Better Life with Dr. Sanjay Gupta.
13: If you are the parent of an infant, it can be really hard to find baby foods that are truly healthy for your child. According to a new study out of UNC Chapel Hill, almost three-quarters of baby foods are ultra-processed and may contain additives that are linked to potential health problems later in life. The study's lead author said what shocked her was that the top ingredient in 71% of these baby foods wasn't a fruit or vegetable, it was one or more additives that babies' guts are not fully developed enough to be able to handle. Eating the right food at this stage of life is so important because this is when children begin developing dietary preferences for the rest of their lives. So take the extra time to look at the ingredient labels on the foods you are buying. You're going to want short lists and also ingredients that you recognize. I'm Dr. Sanjay Gupta, helping you live a better life.

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4: 642-208-336-3700. Don't forget, coming up this coming Friday morning, another KBOI sweet deal is coming your way. 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Keep in mind, that is your new sweet deal that is coming your way on Friday morning. Now, there are always sweet deals for you to take advantage of. If you want to go to KBOI.com, all you have to do is go and click on the sweet deals and check out some of those sweet deals that are available to you all the time. We had told you yesterday morning at this time, Blaze Pizza had some left over. If you missed out on that, they're gone. 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You want to get ready for the Indianapolis 500. 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
5: Mm-hmm.
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4: 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I know he's busy getting ready for it. He has qualified for next week's Indianapolis 500, so he will be in the race. So I'm efforting. I'm hoping we can talk with him before the race next week. So we'll see. I will let you know. Once again, sweet deal available, KBOI.com. You can check all of those out. And if you want the tickets to the Hot Wheels Monster Trucks coming June 6th on the blue at Albertson Stadium, don't forget, two ways to win those this morning. Number one, write us a limerick. Today's National Limerick Day. It's got to be clean. Best one of the day at the end of the show, we'll get a pair of those tickets. And we also have a chance for you to text and win. Text the word HOT to 208-336-3700, and we'll pick a winner at the end of the show. Right now, time for sports. 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I apologize for making you hungry, but we want to get you ready for getting in on Wednesday, Thursday, Friday, Saturday, and Sunday when they open up at 4 o'clock in the afternoon. 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
5: Boise State's Leah Chung has some work to do to advance to the NCAA championships in women's golf.
6: Chung shot a one over par at the Stanford Golf Course in the first round of the regional yesterday. She finds herself now 8 shots off the lead as New Mexico State's Emma Bunch fired a 7 under par to lead the field. In order to advance, Chung will need to be the highest ranking golfer not on an advancing team. Unfortunately, Bunch is also playing as an individual. Chung had 2 birdies and 3 bogeys for a one-over score. Round 2 today, round 3 Wednesday at Stanford. Bob Beeler, News Talk, KBOI.
5: In the NBA playoffs Monday, Cleveland beat Detroit 112-103 to tie that second-round series at 2 games apiece. Donovan Mitchell led the Cavaliers with 43 points after scoring only 4 points in the first half. His 39 second-half points tied the playoff record set by Sleepy Floyd of the Warriors in 1987 against the Lakers. In Monday's other game, Oklahoma City beat the Lakers 115-110 to eliminate Los Angeles in 4 straight. Following the loss boss, LeBron James, said he has not yet decided whether to come back for his 24th NBA season this fall and is considering retirement. There is one NBA playoff game tonight. Minnesota plays at San Antonio at 6 p.m. on NBC. That series is currently tied at 2 games each. And that's sports.
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7: Tuesday morning commute is looking busier with slowdowns on eastbound 94 coming out of Canyon County. Traffic is backed up at Karcher, Northside, and Franklin Boulevard. Continuing eastbound through Meridian on 94, starting to see some merging delays at 10 Mile Road and slowdowns going through Meridian Road. Going into downtown Boise, though, not seeing any slowdowns on the inbound connector.
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8: Today is the hottest day of the week with record heat possible across the valley. Then weather changes fast Wednesday as strong winds develop from the southeast and moving through Oregon through the Treasure Valley and Magic Valley with wind gusts up to 50 miles an hour. Cooler weather follows Thursday. For News Talk KBOI, I'm CBS 2 weather anchor Eric Walker.
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17: A better life with Dr. Sanjay Gupta.
18: You know, it's interesting. For such a long time, I think people thought about diseases as something that mostly happened later in life. Just in recent years, however, we as a society have really begun to think about preventing certain ailments much, much earlier. Case in point, new study out of Northwestern University School of Medicine found the mid-30s are a major turning point for men's heart health. For women, about a decade later. But for the men, this is the time when you really need to be thinking about your heart health seriously. At a bare minimum, start seeing a primary care doctor once a year just to get your blood pressure and cholesterol checked. You can also look up and then do your best to follow what is known as the American Heart Association's Life's Essential 8. These are things everyone can do to decrease the risk of heart disease. I'm Dr. Sanjay Gupta, helping you live a better life.
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6: The Department of War has designated Anthropic as a supply chain risk. This means defense vendors and contractors have to show that they don't use Anthropic's models in their work with the Pentagon. Anthropic is the first American company to be publicly named a supply chain risk. Fox Business spoke to a member of Anthropic's National Security Council, and he stressed that the move is not only unprecedented, but that their position is being misunderstood. Here is Josh Hodges.
7: Yeah, one of the top three American AI companies being penalized in an extreme fashion for raising concern over future capabilities and impacts that could have on warfighters as well as sort of general population.
6: In a memo, Anthropic CEO Dario Amodei said they have been having productive conversations with the Department of War about, quote, ways we could serve the department. The Undersecretary of War saying on X that there is no active negotiation with Anthropic. For Fox on Tech, I'm Madison Allworth, Fox Business.
8: This is House Call for Health. The crucial role of recess at school. The American Academy of Pediatrics updating a 2013 policy statement by re-emphasizing the importance of recess in child and adolescent development. They say it helps in the neurophysiology of learning, adolescent health, social, emotional development, executive skills, and the role of peer engagement and play for well-being. The Academy also says while recess is a break from academics, it helps maintain efficiency, concentration, and morale, in addition to helping students manage stress and promote pro-social development. Also, that recess can positively impact the teaching learning environment and children's mental health. The policy update also says the COVID-19 pandemic provided a case study of society without the structure of in-person school, with supportive adult relationships and peer engagement proved irreplaceable by the detrimental effects of their absence for children and adolescents. For more health news, go to foxnewshealth.com. 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
10: As President Trump heads to China, some may wonder, how does the Secret Service protect a president overseas? Planning starts weeks or months ahead and includes meticulous advance work and threat assessments to see any potential risks. A Secret Service assistant director once said, quote, all options are on the table when it comes to the protection of the president. Also noting, we look to bring everything you can think of to bear. When traveling in the United States, the Presidential Protective Division is reinforced by federal, state, and local agencies. But overseas, they coordinate with foreign law enforcement partners, the U.S. military, and the State Department. The military provides specialized assets, armored vehicles like the Beast limousine, canines, and tactical units, regardless of location. Grinnell Scott, Fox News.
11: This is Fox on Justice. 360 days behind bars. That's the sentence for one man found guilty of groping girls at a Northern Virginia school. Israel Christopher Flores Ortiz came to the U.S. illegally from El Salvador in 2024. The 18-year-old was charged with 9 counts of assault for grabbing minors between the legs in a school hallway at Fairfax High School. An attorney for one of the victims spoke about the case.
12: Frankly, it should have been a sexual assault, but because of the way the laws are defined and because there was clothing, etc., it's been termed as an assault.
11: In court, Flores Ortiz read a statement in Spanish in which he apologized to the girls, saying, I hurt them. He apologized to the girls' families and to his own parents. Flores Ortiz was held in custody ahead of the sentencing, and since this is a misdemeanor offense, each day of good time served erases one day. Alex Hogan, Fox News.
2: It's May 12th, and this is your Fox Daily Snapshot. Today is National Limerick Day. Observed since 1984, the day celebrates the birthday of English poet Edward Lear, who popularized the nonsensical humorous poems in 1846, authoring The Book of Nonsense. A limerick follows a particular form. It's five lines, where the first two lines rhyme with the fifth, and lines three and four rhyme with one another. Also on this date, in 1958, the U.S. and Canada signed an agreement forming the North American Air Defense Command, or NORAD. Created during the Cold War, its primary responsibility was to create a defensive air shield over North America to protect from a possible attack by the Russians. If it's your birthday today, you share it with the Lady with the Lamp, British nurse Florence Nightingale, born in 1820, and everyone's favorite dad from the fictional town of Springfield, Homer J. Simpson of The Simpsons, born in 1956. I'm Tushar Saxena with your Fox Daily Snapshot.
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14: Tuesday morning commute is looking busier with slowdowns on eastbound 94 coming out of Canyon County. Traffic is backed up at Karcher, Northside, and Franklin Boulevard. Continuing eastbound through Meridian on 94, starting to see some merging delays at 10 Mile Road and slowdowns going through Meridian Road. Going into downtown Boise, though, not seeing any slowdowns on the inbound connector.
15: Weather from the CBS 2 Weather Center.
16: Summer-like heat is the big story today, with highs climbing into the mid to upper 90s. Then a strong cold front moves in on Wednesday, bringing damaging wind gusts, blowing dust, and a few showers and storms, mostly to the north. Much cooler air settles in by Thursday. For News Talk KBOI, I'm CBS 2 weather anchor Eric Walker.
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20: Inflation rises again. I'm Dave Anthony, Fox News. Because of the surge in oil and at the gas pump, the consumer price index rose 0.6% last month, and the annual rate jumped up in April, too.
21: 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That's just a little bit hotter than we expected. We were looking for 3.7, and it's much higher than the 3.3 we got the month prior.
20: Fox Business Network Cheryl Cassonia's oil prices rise again this morning, up 3%, with no end in sight to the Iran conflict after the president said the ceasefire is on life support, calling Iran's counterproposal garbage. With U.S. blockade around Iran's ports still in place, he'll today go to China, which relies heavily on Iran's oil. Interior Secretary Doug Burgum just told Fox.
22: The U.S. economy is strong. China's economy is faltering. It's just a great spot, and President Trump's leadership's putting us in a great place to come out on top.
20: Well, the war secretary's at the Capitol testifying at a House hearing before also going to the Senate later.
23: This department remains laser-focused on increasing lethality and survivability of our fighting force from the front lines to
1: the factory floors.
20: And as Fox's Jennifer Griffin reports from the Capitol, Pete Hegseth is pushing a $1.5 trillion military budget next year.
3: A 44% increase from a year ago. With the Iran war as a backdrop and concerns from lawmakers that the Pentagon is not being honest about what the war has cost so far, expect heated questioning.
20: 18 passengers taken from the Hantavirus-stricken cruise ship remain isolated in the U.S., most in Nebraska, none showing symptoms there. Of the two in quarantine in Atlanta, one had mild symptoms. It's primary day in two states, West Virginia and Nebraska, where the polls just opened in one race, getting the most attention for a House seat. Democrats hope to flip from red to blue.
19: GOP Rep. Don Bacon is not seeking re-election, and where millions of dollars in out-of-state money has been spent by several Democrats, including ugly primary battles between leading hopefuls John Kavanaugh and Denise Powell. President Trump-backed Brinker Harding is running unopposed on the Republican side.
20: That's Jeff Manasso. 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
20: With a decision that could help Alabama join other Republican-led states with congressional redistricting to redo maps drawn using race as a major factor, another Supreme Court decision keeps a controversial abortion pill in place for now.
28: Women across the country can still get mifepristone at pharmacies and by mail while U.S. Supreme Court justices decide if it should be limited. A Louisiana lawsuit not only questioned how safe the drug is, but also how it's made available by prescription. A federal appeals court suspended access as the case worked through the courts. The U.S. Supreme Court's order from Justice Samuel Alito allowed access until the justices assessed the arguments. Abortion opponents continue to sue the Food and Drug Administration, saying it's not taking drug safety into account. A Supreme Court decision could come later this week. Grinnell Scott, Fox News.
20: Of course, the court famously ruled in 2022 states can limit or ban abortions. Now an update on a drunk driving case out of New Jersey involving a famous hockey player who was killed.
29: Sean Higgins' attorneys argue the grand jury was presented with inaccurate evidence about his blood alcohol level when he drove into Johnny and Matthew Gaudreau riding their bikes in Oldmans Township, New Jersey in August of 2024. 0.087% above the legal limit. They say the blood was mishandled and clotting, and that the test subsequently used on plasma, not whole blood, should have been converted down to 0.075, below the legal limit. Prosecutors say the chemist did the calculation and Higgins was legally impaired. The judge says this can all be presented as evidence for a jury to decide and denies the request to dismiss aggravated manslaughter and reckless vehicular homicide charges. No trial date's been set. There's another hearing next month. Chris Foster, Fox News.
20: On Wall Street, stock futures are mixed after the inflation report. In the NBA playoffs, defending champion Oklahoma City knocked out the LA Lakers to advance to the Western Conference Finals. Cleveland beat Detroit to tie that series. I'm Dave Anthony, and this is Fox News.
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1: 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Busy Tuesday morning commute with slowdowns coming out of Canyon County on eastbound 94 at Karcher, Northside, Franklin, and Garrity Boulevard. Eastbound 94 backed up going through Meridian as well at our normal hotspots, 10 Mile Road, Meridian Road, and Eagle Road. Looking elsewhere in the Treasure Valley, some minor slowdowns coming out of Caldwell on eastbound Highway 26 and heavier slowdowns coming out of Star on eastbound State Street.
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16: Enjoy the sunshine, but it's going to be a hot one with many spots in the valley pushing the mid to upper 90s this afternoon. That heat won't last. A powerful front arrives Wednesday with strong winds, a chance of storms, and a big cool down behind it. For News Talk KBOI, I'm CBS 2 weather anchor Eric Walker.
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8: Good morning.
18: Doctor, it's really easy to understand why ultra-processed foods have become so popular. They're convenient, it's fast, and they taste really, really good. But it's not all wine and roses, right? Because the downside is they really aren't very good for us, right?
8: No, they really aren't. I mean, they tend to be nutritionally empty, full of sugars, fats, salts, and chemical additives. And there's a lot of evidence now that really links these diets that are heavy in ultra-processed foods to higher risks of pretty bad things, heart disease, diabetes, and colon cancer, to name a few.
7: Now, hasn't yet another health risk recently come to light?
8: Actually, yeah, there is a new study that links diets high in these ultra-processed foods to unhealthy fat, where muscle tissue actually should be, specifically in the thighs. And too much of that fat in our legs actually increases the risk of chronic knee pain and arthritis.
18: So specifically, what should we be taking away from this new study?
8: Just once again, it's really important to be mindful of what we eat to ensure that it provides adequate sources of the essential building blocks that our tissues need, limiting those ultra-processed foods. So instead of consuming foods loaded with, you know, high fructose corn syrup, artificial colorings and flavor that are things that are often sold at convenience stores, we really should be eating a more natural diet that includes healthy, whole protein sources and primarily fruits and vegetables.
7: Doctor, keeping our brains as healthy as possible as we age is a priority for all of us. Yet, do we really know what we can do individually to arrive at that goal?
8: Well, it's probably safe that there could be better and broader understanding of the risk factors that threaten the health and function of our aging brains and the ways that we can certainly modify those factors.
18: So is there a particular factor that we should be watching that merits special attention?
8: I'm glad you asked. There's actually a recent extensive scientific review. It looked at 17 modifiable risk factors that can affect the likelihood of age-related brain diseases, things like stroke, dementia, or even depression later in life. And of all the factors, consistently working to manage high blood pressure has been proven to be the one with the biggest impact on brain health.
7: What are some effective ways of keeping our blood pressure in check?
8: First and foremost, getting regular exercise. I mean, the American Heart Association recommends that adults get at least 2.5 hours per week of moderate intensity aerobic activity, even just things like walking, getting good quality sleep, 7 to 8 hours a night. And as we've talked about before, a healthy diet that emphasizes vegetables, fruits, whole grains, things like fish, and limits those highly processed foods.
7: That is the KBOY Medical Moment brought to you by Regents Blue Shield of Idaho. Dr. Dan Meltzer, thank you for joining us this morning on KBOY.
8: Thank you.
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9: Tell me, do you know what day it is?
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18: It is National Limerick Day once again today, and we're having a little fun with that. We are testing how creative you are in making up your own limerick. We've already got about a dozen limericks that have come in this morning. Now, if you have until the end of the show, in the 9 o'clock hour, we'll pick a winner out of all the entries. Carl, Chris, and myself will judge the best limerick that we get, and that person will win a pair of tickets to the Hot Wheels Monster Truck Show, June the 6th, on the Blue at Albertson Stadium. First Monster Truck Show ever at Albertson Stadium.
7: Let's see, what rhymes with monster trucks?
18: That would be a good one if you could do that in. We're getting some actual creative ones coming in.
7: And keep it clean, yeah.
18: Yeah, you definitely want to keep it clean. Keep in mind, there's another way. We have two pair of tickets we're going to give away this morning. The other pair, if you're not creative and you just would like to go see the monster trucks, all you have to do is text the word HOT, as in Hot Wheels, H-O-T, to 208-336-3700. And at the end of the show, we'll pick a winner from everybody who has entered in. So two different ways for you to win once again today. 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Oh, and by the way, if you do send in your limerick, please include your name and your phone number. So in case you win, we can get a hold of you and know who you are. 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One of the things that we were talking about earlier this morning, we are looking at President Trump saying that he wants to suspend the federal gas tax for a short time. We haven't heard for how long that means. 3 months? 6 months? Yeah, 2 weeks.
7: We were throwing around 6 months yesterday, but we just kind of came up with that arbitrarily, didn't we?
18: It wasn't arbitrary. I thought 6 months takes us to the midterm
7: elections.
18: Oh,
7: that's right. That's what it was.
18: Yeah. So six months takes us to the midterm elections.
7: First couple of weeks in November.
18: Yeah. This is political. He wants to get gas prices down. And if the war is still, I'm sorry, the conflict, it's not a war. The conflict is still going on. Gas prices are not going down.
7: You know, it's almost over.
18: Well, two more weeks.
7: Yeah.
18: Two more weeks and it'll be completely over.
7: More likely to do it.
18: So we are looking at possibly suspending the gas tax. We want to hear from you whether or not you think this is a good idea.
35: As the war with Iran continues, so do the increases in gas prices. Jim Roop reports President Trump is suggesting a possible short-term relief.
36: The president says he's looking at suspending the federal gas tax and assuring Americans there will be quick long-term relief as well.
37: Yeah, I'm going to reduce until the... Let me tell you, as soon as this is over with Iran, as soon as it's over, you're going to see gasoline and oil drop like a rock.
36: The comment comes as drivers continue to see the average per gallon price of petrol increase with the ever-stretching war. AAA is reporting the national average price for a gallon of self-serve unleaded regular as of yesterday, $4.52. That's up another 7 cents from a week ago. Energy Secretary Chris Wright over the weekend did not suggest rock-dropping speed in the reduction of gas prices when the war ends. For one, telling CBS's Face the Nation, there's no way of really knowing when the conflict will end.
38: Ending the Iran nuclear program is a tough challenge, as you're rightfully pointing out. Is there short-term dislocation from that? Absolutely. But we need to make that trade-off, or we have a long-term threat to peace in the region, long-term threat to energy supplies, long-term threat to Americans.
36: In California, where drivers are suffering the highest gas prices in the nation, on average $6.16 a gallon, Governor Gavin Newsom says he will not consider pausing the state's gas tax, claiming the high prices are the president's fault, calling Mr. Trump reckless.
1: as it relates to the war in Iran, period, full stop. And what they're trying to do is tell you and everybody else every single day, all these high-paid lobbyists and the folks that are paid by them are telling you somehow it's someone else's fault. It's Donald Trump's fault.
36: Georgia and Indiana have temporarily suspended their state's gas taxes. Georgia's tax suspension ends on May 19th, however. And there are calls in Florida by Democrat lawmakers there to suspend that gas tax. The federal gas tax adds about 18 cents per gallon. And for President Trump to suspend it, he'll need Congress to sign off on it.
18: Governor Newsom. The reason we're playing $7, $8, $9 a gallon in California is the what's going on in Iran. It's President Trump's fault. No, you have really high gas prices, and you've always had high gas prices.
7: True.
18: It wasn't because of Iran.
7: Considerably higher than they are here.
18: Your gas prices have gone up the same amount everybody else's has since the conflict began, and you had high gas prices, number one in the nation, by the way, because of your high gas taxes. And it's your state. You can do whatever you want with your gas taxes. If you don't want to lower gas taxes, that's California's right to not do so, just as it is Idaho. We haven't heard from the governor saying that he is considering gas taxes being lowered in the state. Your thoughts. Do you want to see gas taxes lowered? 18 cents is what it means to you. Email us, chris@kboi.com, mike@kboi.com. Time for another update on what's going on with sports. 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
7: Boise State's Leah Chung has some work to do to advance to the NCAA championships in women's golf.

0: No slowdowns at the Flying Y. Also not seeing any slowdowns going into downtown Boise on the inbound connector.
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7: The risk of stroke goes up for all of us as we age, but for women, the risk really amplifies after menopause. In fact, 1 in 5 women in the United States between the ages of 55 and 75 will have a stroke. But according to a new study carried out by researchers in California, adhering to the Mediterranean diet can significantly lower that risk. One expert said, "We continue to see study after study showing that a predominantly plant-based diet improves all sorts of different outcomes. Now, with this diet in particular, you've seen it lower the risk of certain types of cancer, diabetes, depression, dementia, even gum disease. Now, as a reminder, the Mediterranean diet prioritizes eating vegetables, fruits, beans, olive oil, nuts and fish, and limiting meat and dairy." I'm Dr. Sanjay Gupta, helping you live a better life.
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2: Well, another day, another chance for me to say record highs on the S&P and NASDAQ again. Half a dozen times in the last 2 weeks I've said that. However, this morning we're seeing a little bit different. NASDAQ is down over 200 points as of right now. Dow down 50, S&P down 30 ahead of the opening. We have the war. I'm sorry, conflict. It's not a war. Conflict going on. We have high gas prices. And the one thing we have, I'd like you to interpret for us, Jeremiah Bates, welcome in again this morning. Consumer price index numbers, our numbers on inflation are out this morning.
3: Yeah, good morning, gentlemen. It's that's really causing some selling pressure on the markets. And it really when we see any bad news moving from this point moving forward, it's the high flying tech stocks. I mean, we've talked about Micron going up, but it's also down close to 3.5%. It could be down as much as 4% if the trading day carries on. So I mean, it's not the Micron story, it's these positions that have had just significant gains. Those are ones that are usually going to be trimmed down in light of negative volatility. And when we're looking at this consumer price index report for the month of April, it showed that consumer prices went up 3.8% year over year in the month of April. That's the highest levels that we've seen since May of 2023. Now, again, I don't think it should be a huge surprise, because I mean, a big cause of this is soaring gas prices. Soaring gas prices accounted for over 40% of the monthly increase. So that move that we saw for the month of April was at 0.6%. 40% was just for the rising gas prices. But here's the thing: we also saw rising shelter costs, and we also saw a big jump in food prices as well. So if we look at the categorization of food at home, essentially grocery prices, it jumped almost 0.7%. That's the largest increase since we've seen since August of 2022, which, again, that's when we had the Russia-Ukraine conflict. We saw incredibly high gas prices then, and that's when the headline CPI number was over 9%. So, again, if you look at under the hood for that April report, fuel and oil was up year over year 54%. Gas prices are up close to 30%. Electricity up over 6%. Apparel's up over 4%. So what this CPI shows you, that it's not just a on an island in a vacuum gas prices. Obviously, that's accounting for a huge piece of it. But there's a broadening out of these inflation costs that are happening in other categories, which really puts the Fed in a tough spot, and especially puts the market in a tough spot for these high, lofty expectations for interest rate cuts. If we continue to see CPI numbers like this month over month, it's going to be I would be very surprised if we see additional rate cuts. And now you're seeing the tune change, that we might need to actually have some interest rate hikes. And the biggest takeaway from this number, if you look at the past year based on this inflation report, the CPI inflation in the past year is up 3.8%. Wage gains in the past year were 3.6%. So we're actually at a negative. So the wages that we're seeing, we're actually at a negative compared to where prices are going just for cost of living. And that's not a good number that we want to see. So based on
2: sugarcoat it. What did the numbers really mean?
3: Yeah, so I mean, we look at the high cost of living, and we look at the at least on this report, and then we look at the continued escalation or developments in the Iran conflict. Not surprised to see future markets down today.
2: All right, we'll keep an eye on things. As you mentioned, it's kind of weird, but Dow is bouncing all over the place. It was up in the green a little bit. It's been down as much as 100 points right now, 43 down ahead of the opening here in just a few minutes. NASDAQ down over 200. We'll keep an eye on things, and once again, get your first official update just about an hour, see where things lie, and then talk to you again tomorrow morning.
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8: A Better Life with Dr. Sanjay Gupta.
9: The risk of stroke goes up for all of us as we age. But for women, the risk really amplifies after menopause. In fact, 1 in 5 women in the United States between the ages of 55 and 75 will have a stroke. But according to a new study carried out by researchers in California, adhering to the Mediterranean diet can significantly lower that risk. One expert said, "We continue to see study after study showing that a predominantly plant-based diet improves all sorts of different outcomes. Now, with this diet in particular, you've seen it lower the risk of certain types of cancer, diabetes, depression, dementia, even gum disease." Now, as a reminder, the Mediterranean diet prioritizes eating vegetables, fruits, beans, olive oil, nuts and fish, and limiting meat and dairy. I'm Dr. Sanjay Gupta, helping you live a better life.
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11: 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Tuesday morning drive looking very busy coming out of Canyon County with heavy slowdowns on eastbound I-84 at Karcher. Those slowdowns continuing through to Northside, Franklin, and Garrity Boulevard. Heavy merging delays and slowdowns going through Meridian as well at 10 Mile Road, Meridian Road, and Eagle Road. Things do open up after Eagle Road with no slowdowns on the inbound connector.
4: Weather from the CBS 2 Weather Center.
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14: Today is the hottest day of the week with record heat possible across the valley. Then weather changes fast Wednesday as strong winds develop from the southeast and moving through Oregon through the Treasure Valley and Magic Valley with wind gusts up to 50 miles an hour. Cooler weather follows Thursday. For News Talk KBOI, I'm CBS 2 weather anchor Eric Walk.
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9: The risk of stroke goes up for all of us as we age. But for women, the risk really amplifies after menopause. In fact, 1 in 5 women in the United States between the ages of 55 and 75 will have a stroke. But according to a new study carried out by researchers in California, adhering to the Mediterranean diet can significantly lower that risk. One expert said, "We continue to see study after study showing that a predominantly plant-based diet improves all sorts of different outcomes. Now, with this diet in particular, you've seen it lower the risk of certain types of cancer, diabetes, depression, dementia, even gum disease. Now, as a reminder, the Mediterranean diet prioritizes eating vegetables, fruits, beans, olive oil, nuts and fish, and limiting meat and dairy. I'm Dr. Sanjay Gupta, helping you live a better life.
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17: This is Fox on Justice. 360 days behind bars. That's the sentence for one man found guilty of groping girls at a Northern Virginia school. Israel Christopher Flores Ortiz came to the U.S. illegally from El Salvador in 2024. The 18-year-old was charged with 9 counts of assault for grabbing minors between the legs in a school hallway at Fairfax High School. An attorney for one of the victims spoke about the case.
18: Frankly, it should have been a sexual assault, but because of the way the laws are defined and because there was clothing, etc., it's been termed as an assault.
17: In court, Flores Ortiz read a statement in Spanish in which he apologized to the girls, saying, "I hurt them." He apologized to the girls' families and to his own parents. Flores Ortiz was held in custody ahead of the sentencing, and since this is a misdemeanor offense, each day of good time served erases one day. Alex Hogan, Fox News.
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2: Good morning. Thanks for listening in on this Tuesday morning. 61 degrees on our way towards a really nice day, depending on whether you think mid-90s to upper 90s is nice. I like it a lot better than the 50-mile-an-hour gusting winds that we're expecting tomorrow. So if you have a chance, you might want to nail anything down on your patio that you don't want to find in your neighbor's yard tomorrow, because tomorrow we do have a lot of wind coming through the Treasure Valley ahead of a cold front.
19: Nice hot afternoon, if that's what you're interested in.
2: Temperatures, by the way, dropping down into the 70s by this weekend. And that is near normal for this time of year. So those people, if you haven't been here or don't remember, 90s in middle of May is not normal. We're much cooler. Record-setting highs expected in Arizona and Palm Springs today, 110 or above in both of those two cities, in Phoenix and Palm Springs. That's a little hot.
19: And as I always say, they can keep it.
2: Mm-hmm. Stay right where it's at. Don't forget also today we are giving away a couple chances for you to get your Hot Wheels Monster Truck Show tickets. Number one, easiest way to do it, text the word HOT, H-O-T as in Hot Wheels, to 208-336-3700. The other way you can do it is you're going to have to work a little bit and be creative. Today is National Limerick Day. We're looking for your best limerick. Not something you found, not something that comes out of a book or you looked up. This is your personal limerick that you made up by the end of the show today.
19: Clean.
2: It has to be clean. 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When we come back, we'll take a break, get you caught up with traffic and weather here. There are more hantavirus cases overnight. Not on the ship. Those people have left the ship. They have headed out pretty much to all of their homes. There have been two more cases yesterday that were confirmed in people that have left the ship, one in America, one in France, and more overnight. We'll talk about that when we come back.
0: KBOI traffic.
11: Very busy Tuesday morning commute. Heavy slowdowns coming out of Canyon County on eastbound I-84 at Karcher, Northside, Franklin, and Garrity Boulevard. The slowdowns at Garrity continuing to almost Black Cat Road. Merging delays and slowdowns going through Meridian on eastbound I-84 as well at 10 Mile Road, Meridian Road, and Eagle Road. The slowdowns at Eagle continuing to the Cloverdale Road overpass with spotty slowdowns between the Cloverdale Road overpass and the Flying Y. Going into downtown Boise, not seeing any slowdowns on the inbound connector.
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14: Summer-like heat is the big story today, with highs climbing into the mid to upper 90s. Then a strong cold front moves in on Wednesday, bringing damaging wind gusts, blowing dust, and a few showers and storms, mostly to the north. Much cooler air settles in by Thursday. For News Talk KBOI, I'm CBS 2 weather anchor Eric Walker.
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9: If you're someone who isn't super active, just thinking about the amount of exercise you're supposed to get every week can feel daunting. 75 minutes of vigorous exercise, 150 minutes of moderate intensity exercise. It's a lot. But I have some good news for you in the form of a recent study out of Norway. Researchers found that for most sedentary people, getting just 5 more minutes of meaningful movement a day had a statistically significant impact on their expected lifespan. So did reducing the amount of time they sat every day by just 30 minutes. That's not to say that this bare minimum is what you should aspire to, but I think it's a good reminder that doing something is always better than doing nothing. The point is, just get started. Work just a little bit more movement into your daily routine, and don't even think of it as exercise. I'm Dr. Sanjay Gupta, helping you live a better life.
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1: There were more passengers evacuated from that cruise liner with hantavirus that have tested positive since the ship docked at a Spanish port, including an American. Correspondent Julie Walker has been following details.
2: An American and a French woman from that ship stricken with hantavirus test positive. The U.S. citizen among 18 people brought to America. 16 taken to the National Quarantine Center in Omaha, Nebraska. Two, including one with mild symptoms, went to a containment unit at Emory in Atlanta. The CDC's Dr. Brendan Jackson asked if authorities can guarantee Americans won't catch hantavirus from those returning passengers.
3: There are no guarantees in life. We're putting as many measures in place as possible to ensure that people are safe and healthy, and we keep the community safe and healthy as well.
2: Dr. Brian Christine with HHS stressing the risk to the public is very low.
4: The Andes variant of this virus does not spread easily, and it requires prolonged close contact with someone who is already symptomatic.
2: Three people died since the outbreak. Hantavirus is primarily transmitted through contact with droppings from infected rodents.
5: The one thing with this one is that it's much harder to catch. And we've had it for a long, it's been around for a long time. People are very familiar with it. So I hope it's fine. All I can do is everything that a president can do, which is actually somewhat limited.
6: Once again, breaking news this morning. Another two people have been confirmed to have hantavirus. There were two people on the ship, bringing the total now to 18 people who have confirmed hantavirus. Three of those have died. Text message in says, Mike, what I find strange is that of the 2,000 passengers on that ship from hell, no one posted a single social media about the incident with hantavirus. First of all, there wasn't 2,000 people on board. There was only 150. And second of all, there were social media posts. We actually played them on the show last week, specifically from a guy who was crying because he was stuck on the ship.
7: None of them were happy.
6: No
7: messages.
6: So there were social media posts that did come out. Another text message: wash your hands. Don't share things like cups, food, where you have contact. If it's all about washing your hands, doctor on TV last night said it's not a pandemic. It's all about bad hygiene, not washing hands and sharing water bottles or utensils.
7: Yeah, they said yesterday it's not a pandemic. It's not the same thing as COVID.
6: No.
7: It's just kind of something that they've developed on this ship.
6: And keep in mind, to be a pandemic, COVID didn't start out as a pandemic either. COVID became a pandemic, and COVID much easier spread than hantavirus. Even though this is human-to-human contact, you must have long-term human-to-human contact. COVID, you could just go by cough and somebody could pick up the virus from the air.
7: But so far we haven't heard about anybody having it in the Boise area, which is nice.
6: Yeah, let's keep it that way. 208-336-3700, #670 on your Verizon Wireless. If you want to weigh in, you can. Also email us, mike@kboi.com, chris@kboi.com. Ivy writes in, be careful talking about your wife's big tank. She might be listening. Ivy, are you trying to get me in trouble?
7: You did. I noticed that too at the time. Instead of saying her vehicle has a bigger tank than mine, you said, my wife has a bigger tank than I do.
6: Well, she does. I don't have a tank at all. Compared to her.
7: And we thank
6: you're
7: you
6: trying
7: for that.
6: You're trying to get me in trouble too, Chris.
7: Not so much, really.
6: Let's get another final check on what's going on with sports. 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
7: Boise State's Leah Chung has some work to do to advance to the NCAA championships in women's golf.
8: Chung shot a one over par at the Stanford Golf Course in the first round of the regional yesterday. She finds herself now 8 shots off the lead as New Mexico State's Emma Bunch fired a 7 under par to lead the field. In order to advance, Chung will need to be the highest ranking golfer not on an advancing team. Unfortunately, Bunch is also playing as an individual. Chung had 2 birdies and 3 bogeys for a 1-over score. Round 2 today, round 3 Wednesday, at Stanford. Bob Beeler, News Talk, KBOI.
7: In the NBA playoffs Monday, Cleveland beat Detroit 112-103 to tie that second round series at two games apiece. Donovan Mitchell led the Cavaliers with 43 points after he scored only four in the first half. His 39 second half points tied the playoff record set by Sleepy Floyd of the Warriors back in 1987 against the Lakers. In Monday's other game, Oklahoma City beat Los Angeles 115-110 to eliminate the Lakers in four straight. Following the loss, LeBron James said he has not yet decided whether to come back for his 24th NBA season this fall and is considering retirement. There is one NBA playoff game tonight. Minnesota plays at San Antonio at 6 p.m. on NBC. That series is tied at two games each. That's sports.
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10: Tuesday morning drive looking incredibly busy with very heavy slowdowns on eastbound I-84 coming out of Canyon County, starting at Karcher Road, continuing through to Northside Franklin and Garrity Boulevard. The slowdowns at Garrity continuing into Meridian with merging delays and slowdowns at 10 Mile Road, Meridian Road, and Eagle Road. The slowdowns at Eagle continuing to about the Cloverdale Road overpass. Past Cloverdale Road, we are seeing some spotty slowdowns going towards the Flying Y as well, but no slowdowns going into downtown Boise on the inbound connector.
11: Weather from the CBS 2 Weather Center.
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13: Enjoy the sunshine, but it's going to be a hot one with many spots in the valley pushing the mid to upper 90s this afternoon. That heat won't last. A powerful front arrives Wednesday with strong winds, a chance of storms, and a big cool down behind it. For News Talk, KBOI, I'm CBS 2 weather anchor Eric Walker.
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20: You ever wonder why the same cold virus makes some people so sick and others not sick at all? Well, according to an interesting new study out of Yale School of Medicine, one key factor is how quickly the cells in their noses, called nasal cells, respond to the virus and contain it. It's called the interferon response, and it can vary for different people. Now, when that response gets inhibited, it can trigger a different reaction, which leads to excessive mucus production and inflammation. In other words, a cold that is a lot more miserable. Of course, there are other factors at play: your genetics, any underlying conditions, immunity from vaccinations or previous infections. If you are trying really hard not to get sick, high-quality masks, they can be very effective. Also, good old-fashioned hand washing. And remember not to touch your face. I'm Dr. Sanjay Gupta, helping you live a better life.

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8: Once again, it is National Limerick Day. 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Coming up at the end of the show today, we'll pick a winner at random to get those tickets to the Hot Wheels Monster Truck Show. This is our first pair of tickets. We've got tickets all this week. So if you want them this morning, here's your first chance to win them. Once again, consumer price index numbers. We were talking about with Jeremiah Bates a little bit earlier. Dow down 327 points as of right now. NASDAQ down 126, 28 down on the S&P. I haven't done this in a while. USA Today has an app that allows you to track grocery prices in your particular city. So for Boise, and they do this through checking prices at Walmart.
9: Is it just an arrow that points up?
8: No, because it's surprisingly, not everything has gone up. This is based on October 31st of last year's prices to May 8th. This is our latest in Boise, Idaho, where they go to Walmart's. So you could be going to Albertsons or Fred Meyer and have higher prices, but this is specifically Walmart where they're comparing prices. And it's kind of surprising. Apples, $2.96, October 31st. Apples are something that have gone up quite a bit, $3.78 on May 8th. Avocados, $4.37, down up to $4.42.
9: Well, it's a nickel.
8: Bacon, $4.24, down to $3.94.
9: Wow.
8: I'm going to give up apples and go to strictly bacon.
9: I mean, you got to do what you got to do.
8: Bananas, 28 cents down to 20 cents. Beef is flat, 626 per pound then, 626 per pound now. Bread has gone up from $1.42 to $1.48. Chicken has gone up, $11.72. This is for a 6-pound tray, $11.72 to $11.92. Coffee has gone down. $6.94 to $6.64. Eggs, $3.46 down to $2.96. Lettuce down $2.57 to $2.27. Milk is up $2.82 to $3.10. Potatoes are down. Rice is down. Spaghetti is flat. Tomatoes are up 17 cents to 29 cents. Total for everything I just mentioned, by the way. So if you're going to go grocery shopping, total back in October 31st of 2025, you would have paid $55.29.
9: If you like shopping on Halloween.
8: 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Not a lot, 20-some cents, but it has gone down. 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
10: 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Tuesday morning drive still looking incredibly busy with very heavy slowdowns coming out of Canyon County at Karcher, Northside, Franklin, and Garrity Boulevard. The slowdowns at Garrity continuing through to Robinson Road and Black Hat Road. Merging delays and slowdowns going through Meridian as well at 10 Mile Road, Meridian Road, and Eagle Road. Past Eagle Road seeing some spotty slowdowns between Cloverdale Road and the Flying Y.
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14: Today is the hottest day of the week with record heat possible across the valley. Then weather changes fast Wednesday as strong winds develop from the southeast and moving through Oregon through the Treasure Valley and Magic Valley with wind gusts up to 50 miles an hour. Cooler weather follows Thursday. For News Talk KBOI, I'm CBS 2 weather anchor Eric Walker.
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17: President Trump will head to Beijing today.
18: I'm Dave Anthony, Fox News, where he will hold talks this week with China's president.
19: We think this is going to be a monumentally important meeting between these two great leaders.
18: And U.S. Ambassador to China, David Perdue, also tells Fox.
19: We've opened the door for China to help us with Iran. They get 45-48% of their oil through the Straits of Hormuz.
18: Iran has halted most shipping through there while the U.S. military keeps up a blockade around Iran's ports. With no end to the conflict in sight, the president calls Iran's counter-proposal garbage, and the ceasefire is on life support. Fox's Trey Yingst reports from Tel Aviv.
20: The Middle East is bracing for the possibility that the region returns to war in the days ahead. Overnight, Iran's parliament speaker, Mohammad Khalibaf, posted to X saying, quote, our armed forces are ready to deliver a well-deserved response to any aggression. Mistaken strategy and mistaken decisions will always lead to mistaken results. The whole world has already figured this out.
18: Oil prices are rising again, up more than 3%, and that surge in this conflict, along with the spike at the gas pump, is driving up inflation overall.
21: It was expected to increase, but the annual pace was even hotter than anticipated. The consumer price index rose 0.6% from March to April, up 0.4% for core CPI, excluding food and energy. The CPI for the year ending in April rose 3.8%.
18: That's Fox's Jenny Casola. April's annual inflation rate 0.5% higher than March. Another passenger on that cruise ship that had a Hanta virus outbreak has tested positive. That's in Spain. So it's 11 confirmed cases so far.
22: Given the long incubation period of the virus, it's possible we might see more cases in the coming weeks.
18: But World Health Organization Director Dr. Tedros Ghebreyesus still maintains Hanta virus is not like the COVID spread and the risk of a big outbreak is low. 18 Americans taken off the ship remain quarantined. None of those in Nebraska have symptoms. One in Atlanta did. 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
18: Stocks are falling this morning. The Dow is dropping 337 points. The Nasdaq is down from yesterday's record high close, losing about 220 points. The S&P 500 down 41. We mentioned oil prices rising. WTI back over 101 bucks a barrel. But at the gas pump, a bit of relief from the price surge. A 2-cent drop this morning. AAA's national average for regular $4.50 per gallon. The president is considering suspending the federal gasoline tax, something Congress would need to approve. Interior Secretary Doug Burgum tells Fox.
3: One of many ideas that President Trump and the Trump administration is pursuing. But again, we should just start with the fact that the U.S. right now is the most energy secure, most energy affordable nation in the world.
18: Suspending that federal tax would save us 18 cents per gallon on gas, 24 cents on diesel, which costs a lot more right now. Its AAA average is $5.64 a gallon. There's an update on Jerome Powell's potential replacement leading the Fed.
4: The Senate votes 49-44 to end debate on Kevin Warsh's nomination to the Federal Reserve Board of Governors. Chris Coons and John Fetterman were the only two Democrats voting to advance the nomination. No Republican voted against it. The Senate votes next on whether to approve Warsh for a four-year term as a Fed governor, then confirm his role as Fed chair. Jerome Powell's term as chair ends Friday, although he'll remain on the board, a longtime target of President Trump's attacks for not pushing interest rates lower. Warsh says he's made no promises to the president about how he'll manage monetary policy. Chris Foster, Fox News.
18: In the NBA, the Thunder roll.
5: There's the buzzer, and the Thunder have won and swept and are headed to the Western Conference Finals.
18: Oklahoma City beat and eliminated the LA Lakers 115-110 on Amazon Prime Video, keeping the defending champions undefeated in the playoffs this year. In the East, Cleveland beat Detroit 112-103 to tie that series 2-2. In the NHL playoffs, Colorado beat Minnesota 5-2, giving the Avalanche a 3-1 series lead. I'm Dave Anthony. This is Fox News.
6: 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Tuesday morning commute still looking very busy with slowdowns on eastbound I-84 at Karcher, Northside Franklin, and Garrity Boulevard coming out of Canyon County. Those slowdowns continuing through Meridian with merging delays and slowdowns at 10 Mile Road, Meridian Road, and Eagle Road. The slowdowns at Eagle continuing to about the 5 Mile Road overpass. Also seeing some slowdowns on the inbound connector starting at Chinden Boulevard.
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14: Summer-like heat is the big story today, with highs climbing into the mid to upper 90s. Then a strong cold front moves in on Wednesday, bringing damaging wind gusts, blowing dust, and a few showers and storms, mostly to the north. Much cooler air settles in by Thursday. For News Talk KBOI, I'm CBS 2 weather anchor Eric Walker.
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9: You know, if you just are busy or in a hurry.
8: Or if you want to be creative and you're going to be judged on how creative you are, you can text us your limerick. We're getting some pretty good ones this morning. Carl, Chris, and I will judge coming up here next hour who will have the best limerick and get those pair of tickets. This is pretty good. This is Ray Downs. Write this one in for you, Chris. This is for Chris.
9: All right.
8: God bless my underwear, for they're the only pair that I have to wear. I'll stand by them and guide them through the rips and the holes and the tears. God bless America.
1: Okay. And that one was for me. Why?
8: I don't know.
1: I like
8: apparently
1: it
8: he thinks he thinks that you're going to like it.
1: I do
8: specifically for you.
1: I do wear underwear, so hey, you know, good connection there.
8: Scott writes in. Here's another one. See, and this is if you tie in something local, that's awesome and creative. There once was a factory in Nampa whose aroma could flatten Grandpa when the wind drifted south.
1: Still is, by the way.
8: Folks breezed through their mouth, and the dogs all evacuated Campa. Okay.
1: The dog's all headed for Tampa.
8: So there's just a couple. Keep them coming in. If you want, email Tampa. mike@kboi.com. Chris
1: hey,
8: at kboi.com.
1: Today.
8: Or you can text the CapEd Credit Union text line, and we'll get them in. Couple other emails before we get to our other subject.
1: I got one for you, by the way.
8: Yes.
1: One more. There was a young lady named Rose who had a large wart on her nose. When she had it removed, her appearance improved, but her glasses slipped down to her toes. That would have been better if I hadn't screwed it up twice.
8: Still not bad. I get the gist of it. A lot of things are happening in the Treasure Valley this week. One of them moves from the Treasure Valley to Whiteburg. World Championship boat races. This is the first time in over a decade that the World Championships have been held in Idaho. They began over the weekend on the Payette River.
2: The World Jet River Race Championships, and we're here in Horseshoe Bend on the Trestle Bridge to catch the action. I'm your Idaho Backroads neighborhood reporter, Steve Denton. These jet boats race up and down the Payette River, eclipsing speeds well over 100 miles per hour. Much to the delight of the people who came out to watch.
7: Boats are insane, man. These guys that drive these boats definitely know what's up, and they could definitely handle themselves for sure. This is really cool.
2: Monday will be a travel day before the World Championships continue on Tuesday at the Salmon River near Whiteburg, which will bring a different kind of challenge for the racers.
10: Rapids are a little more prestigious, river's a little bigger, you know, but boy, these guys can get flying through that stuff. It's very exciting to watch.
8: So once again, they continue today, second round. It continues through all the way up through North Idaho. It'll be this weekend, I think, the St. Joe River up near Coeur d'Alene. But if you want to make the trek and watch today, they continue at the Salmon River there near Whiteburg. And I take a little bit of the fact that one person said that they really know what they're doing. I watched a bunch of video this weekend people were posting online. It is fascinating to watch because they are going so fast. And the reason why I say not everybody seems to know what they're doing, one of the boats missed a turn coming in. It had to be going well above 60 miles an hour and didn't make the turn and instead hit the bank, flew into the air, landed back in the water, and sunk. Their race is over.
1: Okay.
8: At least for now. Maybe they could rebuild their boat in time for the Salmon River. I don't know. There is a lot going on this week. Another thing going on, the Gunfighter Skies Air Show returns to Mountain Home Air Force Base this weekend after 8 years.
11: The Gunfighter Skies Air Show returns to Mountain Home this week for the first time in 8 years. Air Show Director Anthony Mountain, it's the result of nearly 2 years of planning finally coming together.
12: We've worked through a fair amount of challenges, including a no-notice deployment that happened recently as well, and just to see how the team and the base has come together to put on a great show has been the best part.
11: But it's not just the organizers making final preparations. Maintenance crews are working around the clock to make sure every aircraft is ready for takeoff. And if something goes wrong during the shows, they'll be ready to make repairs at a moment's notice.
13: You'll see us out there fixing them and launching them, but they're there sitting ready to go and doing all the preparation to make sure that everything goes smoothly.
11: Keeping the show running smoothly also means keeping spectators safe.
15: And we keep all of our aircraft at a perfectly safe distance, so even if something does happen, the crowd will never be involved in any of those incidents.
11: Aside from maintenance crews, you will also see first responders and emergency teams stationed across the base throughout the weekend. During the base's last air show in 2018, a hand glider died after crashing onto the runway. And in 2003, a Thunderbird jet crashed during the show, but but the pilot was able to eject safely just 1 second before impact. Officials say those incidents continue to shape how they prepare for large-scale events like this one.
15: We can go through and learn everything that we can from those incidents. And one of our plans that we have right now is we're going to have a helicopter on static that's a life flight helicopter.
0: So now for air shows, we're required to have trucks stationed on the flight line on the ramp so we can reach anywhere on the airfield within 60 seconds.
11: And while the stunts draw the spotlight, the base's mission continues.
13: We still have a mission to do, and we're recovering from a deployment. We're working through reconstituting our fleet. My focus has really been just to make sure that that is still ongoing throughout the duration of the air shows.
11: The Gunfighter Skies Air Show takes off this Saturday and Sunday right here at the Mountain Home Air Force Base. I'm your Mountain Home neighborhood reporter, Sahana Patel, for Idaho News 6.
8: Once again, it's free, which is pretty cool. If you need more information, all you have to do is go to Gunfighter Skies Air Show. .com. It is going on both Saturday and Sunday. But as we've seen, probably a good reason why they have to make sure they've had planning for 2 years, as you heard there, is because of some past problems. Mm-hmm. One person dying and another aircraft crashing back in 2008. That's not all going on this weekend. Small Town America comes to Nampa. 59th annual Nampa Parade America is happening this coming Saturday. It's also Armed Forces Day, which created to pay tribute to the men and women who serve all six branches of our military and acknowledges their dedication, sacrifices, and roles they play in safeguarding our nation's interests. This year's Parade America theme is Small Town America. Floats, horses, marching bands, antique cars, and more. U.S. Army veteran, Vietnam veteran Tom Hogeboom, who served in the 199th Light Infantry Brigade, will serve as the parade's Grand Marshal. Tom Hogeboom is the father of the late Nampa Mayor Rick Hogeboom. Mimi Hogeboom and her five children will also ride with their grandfather. While the parade officially starts at 11 a.m., there will be a ribbon cutting to commence the start of the day's events at 10:30 near Dutch Bros Coffee. How convenient. At 624 12th Avenue Road. After that is when the fun starts, a flyover by a T-6 plane, courtesy of the Warhawk Museum, will signal the beginning of the parade at 11 a.m. Questions about the event, or if you want to volunteer, they are still looking for volunteers. You can email Nampa Parade America at gmail.com to reach the Parade America Committee. So once again, details, all that, and more. You've got a lot of things going on this weekend that you can definitely take advantage of. KBOI News Time is 8:15. We'll take a break, get you caught up with traffic and weather here. 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
4: 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Tuesday morning commute still looking very busy with slowdowns on eastbound I-84 at Karcher, Northside Franklin, and Garrity Boulevard coming out of Canyon County. Those slowdowns continuing through Meridian with merging delays and slowdowns at 10 Mile Road, Meridian Road, and Eagle Road. The slowdowns at Eagle continuing to about the 5 Mile Road overpass. Also seeing some slowdowns on the inbound connector starting at Chinden Boulevard.
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19: Oh. Enjoy the sunshine, but it's going to be a hot one with many spots in the valley pushing the mid to upper 90s this afternoon. That heat won't last. A powerful front arrives Wednesday with strong winds, a chance of storms, and a big cool down behind it. For News Talk KBOI, I'm CBS 2 weather anchor Eric Walker.
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8: A better life with Dr. Sanjay Gupta.
9: For years, scientists have been studying the association between depression and dementia. As you might expect, the relationship is complicated. But there's this new study out of the UK which found it's not just broad strokes. There are six symptoms of depression that are especially correlated with dementia risk years later. Number one, losing confidence in yourself. Two, not being able to face up to your problems. Three, not feeling warmth or affection from other people. Four, feeling nervous and anxious all the time. Five, not being satisfied with the way tasks are carried out. And finally, six, difficulty concentrating. What we could be seeing here is the impact of people becoming less social, or that certain changes in the brain lead to both depression and dementia. But dementia takes longer to manifest. If you notice these symptoms, talk to your doctor about it. I'm Dr. Sanjay Gupta, helping you live a better life.
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14: 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Mary's going to get first crack at our question today. $50 gift certificate to Westside Drive-In can be yours, Mary, if you can answer our question. Every Apple, iPhone, iPad, Mac computer, all shown in advertising, show the time as 9:41 a.m. in the ads. Why 9:41 a.m.? What's the specific reason?
15: It's the time that Steve Jobs introduced the first iPhone.
14: And not just every iPhone. Pretty much they planned the announcement at 9:41 every time they made a new announcement for everything. That's the reason, yes, they have 9:41 in all their ads. Congratulations, Mary. $50 gift certificate to Westside Drive-In. Have you ever been there before?
15: Yes.
14: Have you? It's wonderful. Hang on the line. We'll get some information from you once again. I have to read a complaint email.
16: Okay.
14: And it wasn't to us. This was written to Nate yesterday on his show. It says, "Hey, Nate, I don't have a criticism for you and your show, but I do have one for those morning guys, Casper and Chris. I listen to them most days, going to work and hear them ask the damn near impossible question.

0: I'm at work before I can hear the answer to it. It sure would be nice if they covered the previous day's answer to the damn near impossible question each day so I could hear the answer. You know,
1: he could just ask it.
0: Yeah. In the grand scheme of complaints that we get for our show,
1: pretty tame.
0: I like that one.
1: Yeah.
0: That one's an easy fix. So you didn't write in who you were, your name, but I will tell you this. And every day, almost every day, every week, we get people saying, right, hey, I missed the answer to the question.
1: Well, he's not listening right now because he's probably at work.
0: Probably. But if you're anybody and you hear the question and maybe you don't get to hear the answer, if you text us 208-336-3700 or email mike@kboi.com or chris@kboi.com, we'll give you the answer. It's not a secret. It's not something we're holding. It's just that we move on to another subject. So, once again, if you miss the answer, we'll give it to you.
1: We could have messed with him here. We could have gone, okay, fine. The answer yesterday was can opener. Just make up something random, you know?
0: In case you missed yesterday's, by the way, it was a question about Pop Rocks' 50th birthday this year for Pop Rocks. However, they were taken off the market for a short time. What was the reason? The reason was because of a rumor that Mikey from Life Cereal ate too many Pop Rocks and blew up.
1: He didn't, though. He's still alive. He's 58 years old. His real name is John.
0: It's so funny, though, that so many people believed it, that they took it off the market, that you blew up if you ate too many Pop Rocks. The other rumor was if you ate Pop Rocks and drank Coke. Yeah, or a soft drink, you also blew up. None of that was true.
1: What's the thing that actually does, like, explode up into the air like a geyser?
0: What's, those are the Mentos.
1: Mentos, right.
0: Yeah. I don't even think that you would blow up if you do that. I think people have actually tried. Now, you burp a lot, but you don't actually blow up. Just saying. There you go. Like I said, if you miss an answer, just text or email. Yeah. We'll do it for you. 208-336-3700, #670 on your Verizon Wireless. Still lots more to get to. Thanks for listening in. Once again, you want to take part in the show, email us right now. 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
11: 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Tuesday morning drive still looking busy on eastbound 94 with slowdowns coming out of Canyon County at Franklin and Garrity Boulevard. Heavy merging delays and slowdowns remaining going through Meridian as well at 10 Mile Road, Meridian Road, and Eagle Road. But no slowdowns going into downtown Boise on the inbound connector.
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13: Today is the hottest day of the week with record heat possible across the valley. Then weather changes fast Wednesday as strong winds develop from the southeast and moving through Oregon through the Treasure Valley and Magic Valley with wind gusts up to 50 miles an hour. Cooler weather follows Thursday. For News Talk KBOI, I'm CBS 2 weather anchor Eric Walker.
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9: A Better Life with Dr. Sanjay Gupta.
10: If you are the parent of an infant, it can be really hard to find baby foods that are truly healthy for your child. According to a new study out of UNC Chapel Hill, almost three-quarters of baby foods are ultra-processed and may contain additives that are linked to potential health problems later in life. The study's lead author said, what shocked her was that the top ingredient in 71% of these baby foods wasn't a fruit or vegetable, it was one or more additives that babies' guts are not fully developed enough to be able to handle. Eating the right food at this stage of life is so important because this is when children begin developing dietary preferences for the rest of their lives. So take the extra time to look at the ingredient labels on the foods you are buying. You're going to want short lists and also ingredients that you recognize. I'm Dr. Sanjay Gupta, helping you live a better life.
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20: U.S. stocks are taking a little bit of a breather to kick off Tuesday's trading session. All three major U.S. indexes are in negative territory, retreating from those record highs after investors are digesting a high inflation reading, as we have the consumer price index for the month of April showing a 3.8% rise annually. That's the highest gain that we've seen since May of 2023. Currently, the Dow Jones Industrial Average down over 200 points, the S&P 500 down over 0.4%, and the tech-heavy NASDAQ down over 150 points, dropping close to 0.6%. Looking at your morning movers, shares of Micron coming under selling pressure, down close to 4%. Shares of Qualcomm down over 7% as well. In the fixed income space, the 10-year treasury yield is pushing higher. It is above 4.4%. We are seeing price of gold and price of silver with a modest drop. Price of oil, price of Brent gaining over 3%, puts it at almost $108 a barrel. Main sector groups within the S&P 500, healthcare sector is leading the gains. And in cryptocurrency, we are seeing a bit of a drop there as well. Bitcoin down over 1.5%. It's just below $81,000 a token. I'm Jeremiah Bates on behalf of Tree City Advisors Apollon and the Real Money Pros on News Talk KBOI.
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15: I'm Chad Pergram with the Speaker's Lobby. Late Democratic New Jersey Senator Frank Lautenberg died in 2013 at age 89. But even though Lautenberg passed away 13 years ago, his federal re-election committee, Lautenberg for Senate, technically remains operable. It's a zombie campaign and was never officially terminated. The committee has only taken concrete steps to change that recently. In November last year, Lautenberg's daughter, Ellen Lautenberg, wrote to Lautenberg for Senate on behalf of her father's estate. In the letter, she tells Lautenberg for Senate that the estate will, quote, hereby effectively forgive a $1 million loan that Lautenberg personally made to his old campaign committee years ago. The committee never paid it back. In January, when Lautenberg for Senate next filed a quarterly campaign finance report, the loan disappeared from its balance sheet. Retiring the debt helped clear the committee of liabilities, but it now has a cash surplus of about $87,000. In April, the committee made good on a pledge to the Federal Election Commission detailing how it would drain its remaining cash. With the Speaker's Lobby, Chad Pergram, Fox News.
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11: 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Things are clearing up just a little bit coming out of Canyon County. Not seeing any slowdowns on eastbound 94 at Karcher, Northside, or Franklin Boulevard. Still seeing some pretty heavy slowdowns starting at Garrity Boulevard, though. Those slowdowns continuing through Meridian with merging delays and slowdowns at 10 Mile Road, Meridian Road, and Eagle Road. The slowdowns at Eagle continuing to about the Cloverdale Road over. Pass.
2: Weather from the CBS 2 Weather Center.
13: Summer-like heat is the big story today, with highs climbing into the mid to upper 90s. Then a strong cold front moves in on Wednesday, bringing damaging wind gusts, blowing dust, and a few showers and storms, mostly to the north. Much cooler air settles in by Thursday. For News Talk KBOI, I'm CBS 2 weather anchor Eric Walker.
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0: I love our listeners. So creative. Doing a couple of contests for the Hot Wheels Monster Truck Show coming up at Albertson Stadium. 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The other way is today is National Limerick Day, so we're having some fun with that. Taking a break from the hard-hitting, miserable news. We're still doing some of that, but we're taking some time.
1: There's plenty.
0: Having some fun with this morning. Make up your limerick and send it to us. Best limerick of the morning is also going to win a pair of tickets to the Hot Wheels Monster Truck Show. 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Like I said, we're getting some really, really good ones. Some of them have directly aimed towards the show. Chris has got a couple of them in, aimed directly at him.
1: Serious?
0: Yeah. This I love this one because you can tell this person listens. There was once two radio hosts who shopped at Timo the most. They said it on air. China's aware, and their credit ratings are toast.
1: Okay. I'm going to give that one officially one thumb up.
0: That is good. And you can tell you listen. Here's another one for Chris.
1: Okay.
0: I think you'll like this one, Chris.
1: Mm-hmm.
0: A radio guy, kind of weird, said, "Oh my, it's just as I feared. An owl and a hen, a dove and a wren are building a nest in my beard."
1: Okay, that one's really good. I like that one.
0: Another person that knows how you look because he's got this great big bushy beard.
1: There we go.
0: Yeah. Keep them coming in. Like I said, we will pick a winner out of all of our entries.
1: He said kind of weird, though, didn't he?
0: Yeah.
1: Yeah, I'll accept it.
0: Carl, voting in on the rest of the show? Yeah, I say kind of weird. Kind of weird. Email Mike at KBOI.com, Chris at KBOI.com, or text the CapEd Credit Union text line. Like I said, just having some fun from all the news that we've been talking about this morning. In the meantime, we are going to get back to some of the news. Redistricting, back in the news again. A couple of stories that we have for you. A win for Republicans in Alabama as the Supreme Court backs Alabama's effort to seek a new voting map that would add more seats for Republicans in Alabama. Alabama had argued that the court's recent decision weakening Voting Rights Act protections for minorities meant it should not have to use a map that included a second minor majority black district to comply with the civil rights law. Alabama's case mirrors Louisiana's, and they should end the same way. And this year's elections run with districts based on lawful policy goals and not race. That according to Alabama Attorney General Steve Marshall. He called the ruling a major victory. Meanwhile, in Virginia, Supreme Court in Virginia had overturned their redistricting maps, not because the maps were illegal. They'll still be able to redistrict if they want. However, their reasoning for the Virginia Supreme Court was they broke the constitutional law by not following procedures to be able to do that.
5: The state of Alabama announcing they will plan a special legislative session to change their congressional map. Democrats in Virginia are asking the U.S. Supreme Court to get involved in their effort to redraw congressional lines after the Old Dominion State Supreme Court found lawmakers violated procedure. Here's correspondent Clayton Neville.
6: Democrats have officially filed an appeal with the U.S. Supreme Court in an effort to overturn the Virginia Supreme Court's rejection of the state's mid-decade redistricting maps. That effort was passed by voters, and the maps that favored Democrats were set to take hold ahead of the midterms. That election cost the state about $5 million, but was called into question by the Republican National Committee. The RNC challenged the new map with the state Supreme Court, which found that the legislature made procedural errors in how it placed the question on the ballot last month. The court's majority found that the legislature violated the multi-step process for putting amendments on the ballot. Democrats didn't like that ruling. Congressman Ted Lieu was on CBS's Face the Nation.
7: What the Virginia Supreme Court did was not only wrong, it was disgraceful. They basically said,
8: hey, Virginia, spend all this taxpayers' money holding an election, do all this stuff, and oh, by the way, just kidding, that election didn't count. The court could have stopped this by not having the election in the first place. They suckered the people of Virginia.
6: Congresswoman Alexandria Ocasio-Cortez pointed to the rich of the rich during a forum at the Institute of Politics.
12: The Virginia redistricting maps were overturned by judges that are largely financed by a movement of billionaires. We have to ask ourselves if this is how we want to live as a society.
6: And House Minority Leader Akeem Jeffries demanding change.
14: A new generation of Americans have to show up, stand up, speak up, fight, get into good trouble to usher in an era of progress.
6: Democrats insist the state Supreme Court got it wrong, and now they're asking the U.S. High Court to step in. The move comes as other states, Republican and Democrat, approve newly redrawn congressional maps ahead of the midterms.
0: Get into good trouble? Cause good trouble? What? I don't even know what he means by that.
1: Even if you get into trouble for it, do something positive to try to make a difference, and that's called good trouble.
0: That's good trouble.
1: Mm-hmm.
0: Like, can you give me an example?
1: Oh, like if you
0: if you're doing something good, I don't think you're in trouble,
1: well,
0: right?
1: It depends. I mean, let's say, for instance, if you protest a bit vehemently about something that you think is unfair and you get arrested for what you're doing as you protest, it can be good trouble, or you can have gone over the line. Or you could probably be having one foot on each side of it.
0: When we come back, got to take a break here. We'll get a final check on traffic and weather. But when we come back, the Fox Rundown, which is a show that runs 4 o'clock hour before, a couple hours before we go on the air, had a good explanation in talking about this. And I hate what's happening, by the way. Even though right now it's looking good for Republicans, I hate what's happening because I can foresee down the road where a lot of this isn't going to happen this year because it's too late because primaries are underway. That's why Virginia is asking for the Supreme Court decision, U.S. Supreme Court decision, to happen by tomorrow because they want this done in time for the primary this year, which probably isn't going to happen. And like I said, if you're listening in and the Virginia Supreme Court said that they can't do this, it's strictly because they didn't follow procedure of the Virginia Constitution. They didn't say that they can't redistrict based on what they want to do, which is get rid of all the Republican districts in the state. Right now, they're 6-5 in favor of Democrats. They didn't say that they couldn't do it. They just said that they can't do it right now because they didn't follow procedure. So Virginia is going to do this either with the U.S. Supreme Court, which I don't think is going to happen. They're not going to decide to disagree with the Virginia Supreme Court, I don't think. But we should know within the next couple of days. They're eventually going to redistrict. And it could come as soon as next year, or at least they're going to try again. Now, they would have to start all over, and they would have to take it and allow voters to vote for it once again.
1: Oh, see, that's the part they don't like.
0: Yeah, because it didn't pass by much. It was a very close vote. So there's no guarantee it will pass the vote next time, but they will at least try to do it. And I foresee this happening every state that can. Idaho won't be able to. Because you can't redistrict Idaho. Mm-hmm. We just don't have, and there are lots of states like that. But every state that can, California, every state that hasn't redistricted every non-majority, you know, in their favor, will be doing this. This is why I hate this, because over the next 3 years, you're just going to have entire states, Republican states, get rid of all Democrat districts, and Democrat states get rid of all Republican districts, and then let the pieces fall where they may. If you want to weigh in with your thoughts, you can. Like I said, we'll have an explanation coming up here that was kind of interesting this morning from the Fox Rundown when we come back.
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4: 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Things are clearing up just a little bit coming out of Canyon County. Not seeing any slowdowns on eastbound 94 at Karcher, Northside, or Franklin Boulevard. Still seeing some pretty heavy slowdowns starting at Garrity Boulevard, though. Those slowdowns continuing through Meridian with merging delays and slowdowns at 10 Mile Road, Meridian Road, and Eagle Road. The slowdowns at Eagle continuing to about the Cloverdale Road overpass.
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10: Enjoy the sunshine, but it's going to be a hot one with many spots in the valley pushing the mid to upper 90s this afternoon. That heat won't last. A powerful front arrives Wednesday with strong winds, a chance of storms, and a big cool down behind it. For News Talk KBOI, I'm CBS 2 weather anchor Eric Walker.
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24: What is next for LeBron James? Good morning, I'm Jared Max. Did LeBron play the final game of his NBA career last night? He scored 24 points and grabbed 14 rebounds in the last Lakers game of the season. Los Angeles was swept in four games of the Western Conference semifinals by the defending champion Oklahoma City Thunder. LeBron has already set an NBA record, playing a 23rd season. Is number 24 in store?
32: I mean, with my future, I don't know, obviously. I mean, this is obviously we're still fresh from, you know, obviously losing. I don't know. I mean, I don't know what the future holds for me, obviously, as it stands right now tonight. I got a lot of time. I'll sit back, like I think I said last year after we lost, I think, to Minnesota, and go back and recalibrate with my family and talk with them and spend some time with them. And then when the time comes, I'm obviously, you guys will know. What I decided to do.
24: LeBron James's NBA future in question after he and the Lakers were knocked out by the Thunder last night, 115-110 in Game 4. Shai Gilgeous-Alexander scored 35 points for OKC, which awaits the winner between San Antonio and Minnesota, tied 2-2. They play Game 5 tonight in Texas. In Cleveland, the Cavaliers even the Pistons at two games apiece. Donovan Mitchell tied an NBA playoffs record with 39 points in the second half. He finished with 43. The Cavs used a 24-0 run from late in the second quarter until midway through the third to take command. Cleveland beat Detroit 112-103. Series goes to Motown for Game 5 tomorrow. Stanley Cup playoffs. Colorado Avalanche scored a 5-2 win at Minnesota to go up 3-1 on the Wild. NFL schedule news. First Sunday night game of the season will be between the Giants and the Cowboys in New Jersey. The Cowboys will be home on Thanksgiving to play the Eagles. The Bills will open their new stadium Week 2, Thursday against the Lions. The full NFL season schedule comes out Thursday. It's Game On with the Fox Sports app, available wherever you download apps. 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
15: The Virginia Supreme Court nullified new congressional maps, which favored Democrats. The party burned $60 million on that effort. Before that, Democrats thought they could flip the House. Jeffries claims that still in the cards.
33: We're going to win back the House of Representatives in November. We are only 3 seats short. We historically overperformed in November, and that's one of the reasons why Republicans are in panic mode.
15: Democrats discussed changing justices on the Virginia Supreme Court. The U.S. Supreme Court nullified part of the Voting Rights Act. That could cost the Congressional Black Caucus 10 to 20 members. That includes the seat of Troy Carter in Louisiana.
0: That's the crazy thing. Virginia got together in a meeting over the weekend to try and figure out that if they can't get their way here, what can they do? One of the things discussed was...
1: Politicians with a backup plan?
0: Get this plan, though. They were going to lower the retirement age of the Supreme Court justices to 54 so they could kick everybody off.
1: 54.
0: So that they could start over with a new Supreme Court. That was one of the things they discussed this weekend doing.
1: Just their state Supreme Court.
0: Just the state Supreme Court. Yeah, just the state Supreme Court. And that would allow them to pick a new Supreme Court.
1: U.S. Supreme Court, there is no maximum age.
0: No.
1: Stay alive. That's what you have to do.
0: A great explanation of what's going on. And I want to reiterate, I hate this. I don't think it's good for the country, but I don't know where it's going to end, especially based on what the U.S. Supreme Court has ruled. But I can guarantee two things. It's going to continue, and there's going to be lots of lawsuits.
2: On Friday, Virginia's state Supreme Court found state lawmakers violated procedure when they placed a constitutional redistricting amendment on the ballot. Voters passed the new map that would have given Democrats all but one House seat.
5: I was very disappointed in the Virginia Supreme Court overturning an election.
2: California Democratic Congressman Ro Khanna told Fox News he's also concerned with last week's Supreme Court ruling that found Louisiana's effort to have a second black majority district violated the Equal Protection Clause.
5: This isn't about winning the House. We're going to win back the House anyway. This is about reversing some of the progress we made in the civil rights movement.
2: Monday, Virginia Democrats asked the U.S. Supreme Court to intervene. House Minority Leader Hakeem Jeffries wrote in a letter to Democratic colleagues Monday that their effort to forcefully push back against the Republican redistricting scheme will not slow down, that they are just getting started. The House Democratic Caucus is planning to meet Thursday. While Democrats say the redistricting war started in Texas last year, not everyone agrees, including Republican State Representative John Stevens in Tennessee, where lawmakers voted last week to eliminate their sole Democrat seat.
7: I believe this really started in New York. If you remember, there were three Republicans who won unexpectedly. New York immediately redistricted to take them out of office, and that kind of set the stage for Texas to take action.
2: The New York Times reports there was a call among top-level Virginia Democrats, along with Jeffries, over the weekend, in which they discussed a number of ideas, including having Virginia lawmakers vote to lower the retirement age for Virginia's Supreme Court justices.
8: The Democrats are desperate. I'm not certain they've got any good options in the short run.
2: Fox News contributor and former Deputy Chief of Staff to President George W. Bush, Karl Rove.
8: Because the court held by a 4-3 majority that they had failed to abide by the state laws, which require them to raise this issue in two consecutive sessions. So they're stuck for now. I don't think anything happens for the 2026 elections, but we might expect Virginia to move before the 2028.
2: It sounds like, though, this plan, according to the New York Times, there was a call with several Democrats. They discussed the possibility of invalidating the constitutional amendment that created the state's independent redistricting commission, as well as lowering the retirement age of judges to somewhere like in their mid-50s so that they could oust the current Supreme Court. Do you think they'd actually go through with all of this?
8: Well, if they do, they're going to face a severe reaction from the voters of the Commonwealth. Remember, they spent 60-some-odd million dollars. They had the support of the governor, the General Assembly, the state Senate. The Democrats were confident they were going to get this thing through, and they won it by, like, you know, less than 2 points in a state that is, you know, purple. So I don't, you know, they may try some of this stuff, but I think it would be rejected by the voters. And they'd face some real consequences if they tried to do that.
0: 208-336-3700. Greg Cascade, listening on 670 AM. Thanks for being patient. You're on News Talk KBOI. Good morning to you.
11: Good morning. Hey, listen, I think the attitudes and the behavior of both Republicans and Democrats are disgusting. They want us to follow the rules, but yet they just blatantly violate all this. I think here's the bottom line. You can redistrict for a lot of reasons, but you can't be racial. And I think the people calling that this is the biggest racists are the ones that always focus on this racial element.
0: Thank you for the call. Appreciate it. 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We'll talk more about this coming up after.
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12: What are the chances you are listening to this while drinking a nice hot cup of coffee? If so, don't let me stop you. For years, we've been reporting on the health benefits of coffee, and that's not going to stop today. A new study, this one out of Harvard School of Public Health, found that coffee and tea could help lower your risk of developing dementia. People who enjoyed 1 to 3 caffeinated cups a day saw the biggest impact. In addition to the caffeine, coffee contains hundreds of bioactive compounds that can influence inflammation, glucose metabolism, vascular function, and oxidative stress. It's also possible coffee drinkers might be doing other things that keep them healthy. Eating a more balanced diet, getting plenty of exercise, sleep, not smoking, or drinking too much alcohol. And finally, staying socially active. I'm Dr. Sanjay Gupta, helping you live a better life.
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19: The War Secretary deployed to Capitol Hill. I'm Dave Anthony, Fox News. Pete Hegseth is at the Senate now. After telling a House hearing this morning, this is the goal of the Iran conflict.
20: To prevent Iran from having a nuclear weapon. And if that has to be done kinetically and militarily, the Department of War is locked and loaded and ready to do that.
19: He's also pushing lawmakers to approve a 44% increase in the military budget to $1.5 trillion.
21: How much will the president's, quote, skirmish and CENTCOM cost?
19: That's Democratic Congresswoman Rose DeLauro.
21: We have thus far been unable to get any reliable information as to the true cost of this war.
19: As fighting keeps flaring up in that region, Fox's Lucas Tomlinson reports from Dubai.
22: Today, the government of Kuwait says it stopped 4 gunmen from Iran's Islamic Revolutionary Guard from infiltrating an island just north of Kuwait City. And 2 of the gunmen, the Kuwaitis say, managed to escape. And this all comes just 2 days after Kuwait said it shot down a pair of drones from Iran flying overhead. A pair of drones were also shot down over the UAE that day as well. Including recent attacks on U.S. warships, President Trump recently admitted the ceasefire is looking pretty weak right now.
19: And China is watching closely, with shipping still mostly halted in the Strait of Hormuz and the U.S. military blockade around Iran's port still in place. President Trump will travel to Beijing today for talks with China's leader later this week. U.S. Ambassador David Perdue tells Fox.
23: They import 75% of their oil. They can't have this status quo for long. This strait needs to be open.
19: Oil prices are rising again today, and the big surge and spike up at the gas pump has inflation even higher. The consumer price index rose 0.6% last month, and the annual rate of inflation jumped to 3.8%, the most in 3 years. More than 2 years after a cargo ship crashed into Baltimore's Key Bridge, collapsing it into the water, killing 6 workers on that bridge.
26: The United States unsealed an indictment charging 3 defendants.
19: U.S. Attorney Kelly Hayes, 2 companies based in India, and a superintendent for the Dolly container ship facing numerous charges. 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
30: How did I lose weight? And I did. 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
1: Hi.
19: Well, ahead of President Trump leaving for China today, he posted on Truth Social this morning, Cuba is a failed country, asking for help. And then he added, we will talk. Now an update on something else as far as the hantavirus is concerned. From that outbreak on a cruise ship, it left three people dead, and there's another positive test now. This is in Spain.
3: The Spanish citizen was evacuated from the cruise ship at the center of the outbreak on Sunday. All 13 Spanish nationals on board are now quarantining at a military hospital in Madrid. The number of people infected with the potentially deadly virus is now 11, with three deaths. The World Health Organization says there are no signs of a larger outbreak. It's thought the disease was brought on board by a Dutch couple who'd been birdwatching in Argentina and came into contact with infected rat droppings. 18 Americans are quarantining in Nebraska. Jonathan Savage, Fox News.
19: Well, the 18 were sent to Nebraska. Two were then flown to Atlanta, one of them in a biocontainment unit after showing mild symptoms. Now the latest on the death of an American woman off the coast of the Bahamas.
10: The U.S. Coast Guard has seized the boat owned by the husband of the woman who vanished in the Bahamas after allegedly falling overboard in rough waters near Elbow Key off the Abacos. Brian Hooker saying his wife Lynette Hooker fell out of a dinghy April 4th as the couple motored back to their sailboat, the Soulmate. Local authorities arrested Hooker in connection with her disappearance April 8th, but released him 5 days later without charges. He's now reportedly back in the U.S. The Coast Guard is asking the public for help identifying a sailboat it says may have been moored next to the Soulmate the night Lynette disappeared. Lillian Wu, Fox News.
19: On Wall Street, the Dow is down 250 points. The Nasdaq even more, down 338. I'm Dave Anthony, and this is Fox News.
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24: Somebody just wrote a body limerick on the men's room wall.
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0: It is National Limerick Day. We're having a little fun with that this morning. And, man, I have to give kudos to some of our listeners who are very good at making up their own limericks today. And, by the way, this isn't just for fun. It's an actual contest. We are allowing the best limerick today to win tickets to the Hot Wheels Monster Truck Show. Going to be here June the 6th. Hot Wheels Monster Truck. First ever U.S. Outdoor Stadium show to the blue at Albertson Stadium. Saturday, June 6th, 14 monster trucks, two fire-breathing robots, and a freestyle motocross team will all be there as part of the show. Like I said, it's on the blue. First time ever there's been a monster truck show on the blue. You have a chance to win your tickets two different ways today. The lazy way, just text the word HOT to 208-336-3700, or you can write an original limerick. Coming up later on this hour, we will go through some of the top limericks and pick one. Judging done by Carl, myself, and Chris. See if you can get this one, Mike and Chris. This is from Mike.
38: Okay.
0: There once was a path long and wide. At the end was a source of great pride. But times have changed and things rearranged. And now it's not out, but inside.
1: Not bad. I like that.
0: A little philosophical. Did you get it? What's he talking about? I had to write him and go, I don't get it.
2: There's a specific thing?
0: Mm-hmm. There once was a path long and wide. Uh-huh. At the end was a source of great pride. But times have changed and things rearranged, and now it's not out, but inside.
2: Okay, now I don't know specifically.
0: I didn't either. I had to write it. And once I found out the answer, I go, okay, that's pretty good. Outhouse.
2: Oh.
0: Outhouse.
2: Okay, that does apply.
0: Yeah. 208-336-3700 is our text line number. If you want to text in your limerick, you got about 20 more minutes, 25 more minutes if you want to get those in, and then we'll begin our judging. And over the last segment of the show today, we'll read some of the top ones. Once again, talking about redistricting, and as we were going to break, once again, I just want to reiterate. I don't care if this is good for Republicans. If it's good for Democrats, I think it's bad for everybody. That's my personal opinion. Yeah.
2: Yeah. Or gerrymandering anyway.
0: Redistricting.
2: Redistricting makes sense if populations have changed, so you can get the same number of people in, you know, or a similar number of people in each one of the districts.
0: And you are going to see redistricting happening again at the census in 2030.
2: But I mean, the more you can make it look like a grid, I think would make me happy.
0: And I get it. There are people that are upset. I mean, if you look at some of the maps, some of them are just ridiculous. I mean, there's a big, huge C shape in Illinois just so they can get a Democratic district.
2: Mm-hmm.
0: If you want to do it and do it in squares and rectangles, do it that way. And gerrymandering just to make it so that you can get as many Democratic districts as possible in your state.
2: In Idaho, it's fairly easy. All we have to do is figure out how to make basically half the people on one side and half the people on the other. But eventually, I think we're going to get a third congressman, a third district.
0: 2030 is that predicted time.
2: It'll probably be, you know, east or southeast, southwest, and north.
0: And I get how partisan this is. This is an explanation of how this, even though, like we said, Virginia is eventually going to redistrict, I think, or at least they're going to take a vote. I don't know if they can pass the vote again because of how close it was and if people will be just sick of it. I also think people are not... They're just thinking about the political side of this. On if it's, you know, in a Republican state, oh, it's great, we're going to get some more people in Congress just because we redistrict. Same thing the Democrats are saying in blue states. They're not thinking about the voters. People like me who think this is just stupid and not a good thing. And if voters will revolt against it, or if they will just follow along by the partisanship and saying, well, no, it's better to be fair. It's better that we have the power from my particular party in my state. This kind of gives an explanation. I wanted you to listen to this and get your thoughts on this. It gives an explanation of why what's going on right now might not be good in the long run, even though you've heard Hakeem Jeffries for saying we're just getting started. This is not going to be the end all be all. Where we're at right now is not where we're going to end up. Mm. We're going to gerrymander too.
4: Democrats are popping champagne over their gerrymandering wins. They have no idea what just hit them. Here is the story Democrats keep telling themselves. President Trump pushed Texas and Florida to redraw their maps. California and Virginia hit back. Pundits called it a tie. Some even said the left was winning. Well, about that. Strike one. Virginia. A Tazewell County judge blocked the Democrats' new 10-to-1 gerrymander, ruling the entire amendment process invalid from the start. The Virginia Supreme Court heard arguments on April 27th, and from inside the courtroom, the justices were not buying what Democrats were selling. Translation: that map Hakeem Jeffries was bragging about may never see a ballot. Strike two. The Supreme Court just dropped Louisiana versus Calais. Section 2 of the Voting Rights Act, the law liberals weaponized for decades to lock in Democrat-friendly districts, just got gutted. 6-3. Game over. Strike 3. Louisiana, Alabama, Mississippi, Tennessee, South Carolina, and Georgia can now redraw maps that have been frozen for decades. Analysts project a 10-15 seat swing toward Republicans by 2028. There is no Democrat counter for this. None. But here is what really keeps Democrats awake at night. The 2030 census is coming. Americans are fleeing California, New York, and Illinois by the millions. Where are they going? Texas, Florida, Tennessee, the Carolinas. They are running from high taxes, crime, failed schools, insane energy mandates, and policies that punish working families. When the census reapportions seats, blue states bleed power, red states gain it. James Madison designed it this way. Representation should reflect where Americans actually choose to live. The founders called it self-correction. You cannot gerrymander your way out of a population collapse you caused yourself.
2: Elbridge Gerry, by the way, was one of the founding fathers.
0: And this, I mean, there's two things to look at here. And if you look at the census predictions as of right now, and I know we're still 4 years away from the census, but basically you're going to see somewhere between, based on predictions right now, 12 to 14 seats go from blue to red.
2: Maybe.
0: Just because of population.
2: Mm-hmm.
0: That just for that one reason alone, because states like California will lose 4 to 5 seats to a red state like Texas. Oregon will lose one state while Idaho gains a state. Oregon is a blue state. Idaho is a red state.
2: District.
0: Yeah. So that, I mean, that's based on what's happening right now, and probably too late to see that change population wise over the next 4 years before the census begins that you're going to see there. Now, with that being said, there's two things. Number one, I want to reiterate, I don't like this. I don't like it, even if it's good for Republicans, even though what happens here, if Republicans, it weighs out the way we're seeing with Alabama, Louisiana, Texas, Virginia isn't allowed to redistrict and gerrymander their maps in time for the primary. I still don't think that's going to be enough votes for Republicans to hang on to the House.
2: Maybe.
0: In the upcoming primary. Maybe.
2: I'm going to end everything with maybe.
0: Maybe.
2: Yeah, might happen that way.
0: I just don't see, even with that change of those seats, that the Republicans will hang on. And I base that a lot on the average turnover in midterm elections when one either Republicans or Democrats have control of all three branches, the average change in the House is 26 seats. The redistricting isn't going to be enough to handle those 26 seats. So that's why I don't think, and Chris, maybe.
2: Mm-hmm.
0: The other thing I don't think people understand is if voters become disenfranchised and outraged, not disenfranchised so that they don't take part, disenfranchised by the redistricting and gerrymandering that's going on, and they start to say enough is enough, and they go to the polls and say, I'm not going to allow this to happen. I am going to vote for the other party. I'm going to vote for people who don't want to see redistricting. It depends on what the outrage of the voters is. If the outrage for the voters, if they match up to the politicians who are saying, oh, no, we got to do this, it's a way for us to hang on to power. And that's all this is. You can't say that it's racist when you have, for instance, Memphis.
2: It's not really in the best interest of any particular people.
0: No.
2: Just parties.
0: I mean, I'll give the example of Memphis. Like, people flipped out that they're doing away with the Democratic district in Memphis, a minority-majority district in Memphis that mm-hmm. is predominantly black. And they're saying, well, you took away our chance to vote in, you know, to vote for black representations. The representative in that district for 19 years has been an old Jewish white man. The person that you don't want to see elected, because would probably get elected now that the map has turned, is a black woman.
2: And by the way, you know, it is extremely narrow-minded to believe that all black women vote the same, all black men mm-hmm. vote the same, all white men vote the same.
0: That's proof
2: It's not even close to being true.
0: Yeah, that's proof right there. It's a predominantly black district that has elected an old white Jewish guy
2: yeah.
0: 9 times to be their congressman.
2: I mean, how about just counting on each district to elect someone who feels the way they do and will vote the way they do and truly represents them in some way.
0: I mean, if it was all about race, you have about 14% makeup in Congress of black congressmen right now, which, by the way, matches almost exactly what the makeup of black people in America are. So there is a almost perfect representation in Congress of black people representing black Americans. Now, my question is,
2: again, they represent everybody in their district.
0: Right. Now, my question is, if you want to have black districts represented, who are about 14% of the population in America, why don't we have Asian minority districts? Why don't we have Hispanic?
2: Well, they're considerably more of, not Hispanic.
0: Hispanic, there's a lot more than black.
2: The Asian districts are
0: about 8%.
2: Unless you're talking about just the West Coast and certain cities, they're really a minority.
0: Yeah. But, I mean, if you're going to have major minorities, why doesn't every minority get a major district?
2: Good question.
0: I don't know. I don't have an answer. Because, once again, I don't think it has to do with race. It has to do with power.
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6: 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Coming up here in about 38 minutes, we will pick a winner to get a free pair of Hot Wheels Monster Truck Show tickets. Another way you can do it, you have a little bit of time yet, make up a limerick. Today's National Limerick Day, so we're having fun with this. Make up a limerick. This isn't something that you read in a book or you found online. Make up your own limerick, and we'll pick one of the best limericks that we've gotten throughout the morning, and we've got a bunch of them in. Some of them are really good. And then we will award one winner of those Hot Wheel tickets, Monster Truck Show tickets, coming up here before the end of the show today. Steve from Caldwell, you got a great start. You just didn't finish it off. There's a guy named Nate in Boise. Can't argue he is quite noisy. There should be a trophy for the girl named Sophie for making that show a gem.
7: Yeah, that...
6: not quite a limerick.
7: In a limerick, lines 1, 2, and 5 are the same length, and they rhyme. And lines 3 and 4 are slightly shorter, and they also rhyme with each other.
6: Yes.
7: Yeah.
6: So, like I said, we've got some really good limericks, and then we've got some people that have made a really good attempt at a limerick. Said,
7: like, at the end, I hope she doesn't move to New Jersey.
6: See, that would have been good.
7: Okay.
6: Casper and Chris said, write a limerick. We'll save you a couple of bucks. I'm not normally like this, but I would like to go see those trucks. I hope Showman gets a kick out of this one. I think the Sophie Show starring Nate sucks. you can't don't throw Sophie in on there. She's a nice girl. What were you going to say, Chris?
7: I don't think he meant that she in particular was distasteful to him. I think just the show itself, and probably because of the host. I'm just guessing. Anyway,
6: yeah.
7: But no, it was a little off structure, but a good try.
6: Good try.
7: Yeah.
6: Chris writes one in, here's a limerick that goes with the current topic you guys are discussing.
7: Okay.
6: There once was a map drawn with care, with districts that zigzagged everywhere. They twist the lines for partisan designs. Now voters all sit in despair.
7: That's a good one. Yeah, that's pretty good.
6: Good job. You followed the rules of limerick.
7: Current events and everything.
6: Yeah.
7: That's great.
6: That's a very good job. 208-336-3700, #670 on your Verizon Wireless. If you want to email us, like I said, mike@kboi.com, chris@kboi.com. Wayne writes in, like you, this gerrymandering fetish makes me...

0: nauseous. However, what is more disturbing to me is the prominent Democrats who decry the Virginia Supreme Court when they uphold the clear procedure that is in place for the Virginia Constitution. Their cry for democracy, the vote of the people, is nothing more than a plea for mob rule. Why should we believe any Democrat who says that they believe in the rule of law after this display? Well, this is just one specific area. And like I said, this doesn't have to do with gerrymandering. It doesn't have to do with race. It has to do with power. They want those four seats. And they think that they followed procedure, even though the procedure was spelled out. And they said, well, we didn't have two regular sessions, but we called a special session, and that special session should count as a regular session. And the Virginia Supreme Court said, no, it doesn't.
1: And yet.
0: Yeah.
1: Not and according to the rules, right?
0: In case you're just tuning in this morning, Virginia has also made a request for an emergency ruling to the U.S. Supreme Court to throw the Virginia Supreme Court case out. I don't think that's going to happen. Because they would have to basically say, look at the Constitution and then overrule the Virginia Supreme Court and saying, yeah, they kind of followed procedure. We're going to allow it. And I say I don't think that they're going to allow it just because I also know what the makeup of the U.S. Supreme Court is.
1: Mm-hmm.
0: Right?
1: Mm-hmm.
0: 208-336-3700, #670 on your Verizon Wireless. Got to get into a break here. It's going to be a hot one today. You know how I can tell? 73 degrees already. May the 12th, 73 degrees. Looking for a high in mid to upper 90s in areas of the Treasure Valley today.
1: May the 12th be with you.
0: Also want to tell you, as warm as it's going to be today, and it is going to be warm, and you're looking for ways to cool off, Boise River. Do not float the Boise River. Officials are urging people not to float or raft the Boise River today
1: or
0: because it is cold.
1: Swim, I don't.
0: And fast.
1: I think we necessarily have to say that.
0: I don't think you have to worry about swimming because the temperature is still 50 degrees. So that's cold enough to still take your breath away if you jump into the water.
1: Yeah, which is called hypothermia.
0: Mm-hmm. Boise River is not open, so you are floating. And you're floating at your own risk at any time of the year, but at least during the float season, you have people that will be helping you out. Right now, there's nobody patrolling the river. So once again, it's going to be in the 90s today. Do not. Officials saying do not float the Boise River because, first off, the river is really cold, still running fairly swift, and the river has not been cleaned up as of yet, so it could be easy to get snagged on trees or limbs that you cannot see. Find another way to cool off today. Stay inside in air conditioning. It's much safer.
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10: If you are the parent of an infant, it can be really hard to find baby foods that are truly healthy for your child. According to a new study out of UNC Chapel Hill, almost three-quarters of baby foods are ultra-processed and may contain additives that are linked to potential health problems later in life. The study's lead author said what shocked her was that the top ingredient in 71% of these baby foods wasn't a fruit or vegetable, it was one or more additives that babies' guts are not fully developed enough to be able to handle. Eating the right food at this stage of life is so important because this is when children begin developing dietary preferences for the rest of their lives. So take the extra time to look at the ingredient labels on the foods you are buying. You're going to want short lists and also ingredients that you recognize. I'm Dr. Sanjay Gupta, helping you live a better life.

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2: Fox News, I'm CJ Papa. President Trump hours away from leaving the White House for the journey to Communist China. U.S. Ambassador to China, David Perdue, earlier on Fox's America's Newsroom.
3: We think this is going to be a monumentally important meeting between these two great leaders.
2: Secretary of State Marco Rubio will be one of the top officials in attendance for the two-day state visit.
4: Rubio, of course, being the biggest surprise for everyone because he was sanctioned by China and banned back in 2020 for bringing up the Uyghur persecution. The president says the Iran conflict has changed the agenda by a lot ahead of the summit.
2: Fox's Aisha Hazmi in Beijing. The head of the World Health Organization says there's no sign of a larger border outbreak following the deadly hantavirus outbreak on that cruise ship. Inflation up during the 10-week war. That is from the April reading of the Consumer Price Index. You're paying more, especially for gas. 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
5: 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Day after day, you all talk while we all drive work to work or walk. Some of it's great, some of it's Nate, and some of it should just be rock. Another limerick for you this morning. Once again, you've got about 7 or 8 more minutes if you want to get in your limericks so that you can try and win those Hot Wheels monster truck tickets. That's one way we're going to give away tickets today. The other way is text the word hot right now to 208-336-3700. That's the easy way. Just text the word. Our computer will pick a winner at random from all of our correct entries today at the end of the show. Chris, myself, and Carl will choose our top limerick today to get a pair of tickets. So if you are sending in your limericks, by the way, make sure and send your name and your phone number. So in case you do win, we'll be able to get to you this morning. Another story to talk about. I wanted to get to an update on the man who attempted to shoot up the Washington Correspondents' Dinner, White House Correspondents' Dinner. He was in court yesterday.
6: The man charged with trying to kill President Trump at the White House Correspondents' Dinner has pleaded not guilty. Correspondent Clayton Neville reports that the attorney for the accused gunman is asking for key members of the prosecuting team to be removed from the case.
7: 31-year-old Cole Allen was seen on surveillance video storming through a security checkpoint armed at the Hilton Hotel in Washington, D.C. while President Trump was attending the White House Correspondents' Dinner there. He's said to have shot a federal officer who was wearing a bulletproof vest and wasn't seriously hurt. Allen was taken down and eventually taken into custody. His attorneys are trying to disqualify all the U.S. attorneys in D.C. from the case, claiming they're victims and witnesses because of their ties to the Trump administration, which investigators say was targeted in the attempted attack.
8: The facts make it very clear what this intent was.
7: U.S. Attorney Jeannie Pirro is Trump's top prosecutor.
8: You may recall that it was on March 2nd that the president indicated that he would be attending this public event at the Hilton. And on April 6th, that's when Cole Allen first made a hotel reservation at the Washington Hilton for 3 nights.
7: Allen's attorneys are also trying to remove Attorney General Todd Blanche from the case. The 31-year-old's charged with attempting to assassinate President Trump, assaulting a federal officer with a deadly weapon, and 2 gun counts.
5: There's going to be a lot more court cases. I will be shocked if this makes it to jury by this year. Best guess, sometime, maybe this time next year or after. I brought this story up because of a new survey released yesterday, and we've talked about this before, revealing widespread belief that the attack was staged. A survey of 1,000 people, Americans, conducted by YouGov on behalf of NewsGuard found that 24% believe that the foiled attack by the gunman on April 25th was not an actual attempt to kill Trump, but actually a staged attempt to help increase Trump's political ratings. When expanded to include those who believe the assassination attempt was staged, or are unsure, the figure rises significantly to 56% of the people who participated.
9: Or just unsure?
5: Mm-hmm. Nearly one-third of Americans, 30%, also believe that at least one of the assassination attempts against the president, either the White House Correspondents' Dinner incident, the shooting in Butler, Pennsylvania in July of 2024, or the foiled attack at one of Trump's Florida golf courses in September of 2024, was staged.
9: See, I don't think any of them were.
5: No.
9: I mean, it's too easy for something and that sort of thing to go wrong. And then it's too easy for somebody to blab and your political career might be over. Trump can probably talk his way out of it. But still, your political, you know, it should be over at that point if you pull a stunt like that, I think.
5: Immediately after the attack was thwarted, conspiracy theories claiming it had been staged to boost Trump's dire approval rating spread online.
9: Yeah, they just don't believe it.
5: More than 1 in 10 Republicans, 13%, also believe that the White House Correspondents' Dinner incident could have been a staged attack, compared to 34% of Democrats.
9: I thought he was after.
5: Believe it could be a staged attack.
9: I thought at first he might have been after the correspondents.
5: Thinking he wanted to get some journalists?
9: Yeah, I mean, you know, there's 100, 200 of them in the same room. I mean, you know, go ahead.
5: In response to the poll released yesterday, White House spokesperson Davis Engel told the Daily Beast, anyone who thinks President Trump staged his own assassination attempt is a complete moron.
9: There we go.
5: Unquote. Are we to the point where nobody is ever going to believe anything anymore?
9: Uh-huh.
5: I think so, too. I think we're to that point. I don't think this is uniquely a situation of being Donald Trump. I think it's a situation where I don't think anybody, no, not anybody, I that people are not going to believe what they see or hear anymore.
9: George Carlin always said America's number one export has the same initials as Boy Scout.
5: I mean, part of the reason that some people based their opinion that this was a staged event was because there was one person in the audience who was, while everybody else was diving under the table, was sitting there eating potatoes.
9: Boring.
5: He was just eating his dinner going, what's going on?
9: You know, he might have been a deaf guy. We don't know.
5: He may have just been old and couldn't get down quickly like everybody else.
9: Or he just really loves potatoes.
5: I mean, if this were you or I, Chris, would we have been diving on the floor?
9: I would have dived with my potatoes.
5: I may have.
9: I'm taking them down here.
5: I may have got on the floor. I don't think I would be doing any diving. It would have been a very slow move to get on the ground, and then it would have been a very slow move getting back up.
9: It would have looked from afar like melting.
5: Give me a hand. Give me a hand. I've fallen, and I can't get up. Steve and Cuna listening on 93.1 FM. Good morning. You're on News Talk KBOI.
10: Well, we've come up with a new term now. You know, Cole Allen's defense is going to be to eliminate all the people who were that he was going after, and we're going to call it gerrymandering.
9: Sounds like the mob could make some money doing that.
5: Would be a good defense, wasn't it? I wasn't trying to kill people. I was gerrymandering.
10: No. What he's doing is trying to change the jury pool. And the defense pool, so that he has all the people on his side to defend him in court. And there will be no opposition. Nobody. He didn't go after anybody. He was innocent of the charges.
9: Yeah, it would slightly probably improve his odds. Very slightly.
5: And you, by the way, you know what you call that, don't you?
10: Gerrymandering.
5: No. Good lawyering. Both sides do it, right? Both sides do it. The prosecution does it because they're trying to get to the jury pool and possibly sway somebody who might be on the jury, even though you're not supposed to be swayed. Yeah. Yeah.
10: All it takes is one.
5: You're not wrong. Or all it takes, you just heard,
9: takes one to
5: 56%
9: hang.
5: Of that particular 1,000 Americans who were surveyed believe that it was not an actual attempt. All you need is one of those people.
9: Possibly, yeah.
5: All you need is one going, okay, it was faked.
10: Yeah.
5: Yeah. Thank you for the call. Good thoughts. Gerrymandering. There's a new word. Let's put that in our KBOI dictionary, shall we?
9: Why not?
5: Yeah. 208-336-3700, #670 on your Verizon Wireless. We are going to go to this break a little bit early. We have a number of people who have written in their limericks today to try and win tickets to the Hot Wheels Monster Truck Show that is going to be going on at Albertson Stadium on June the 6th. Two ways to do it, by the way. You still have a few more minutes if you want to text the word hot. That's the easy, lazy way to do it. Or if you don't have time, you're at work already, you can do it that way. Or limerick. We're going to start reading some of our good, better limericks and start judging those coming up. One person who has written the best limerick today is going to get another pair of tickets to the Hot Wheels show. Just one more text message before we go to break, having to do with the hantavirus, which, by the way, I just saw breaking news that another person has been confirmed to have hantavirus. So
9: not in Idaho.
5: Not in Idaho still. Thank God. Let's not
9: be afraid. We are not mongering fear.
5: So that's two more overnight and another one today that has been found. I don't know what the official update on numbers is. Still, the good news out of all of this is it is still only three people out of the total number who have had the hantavirus from being on the ship or being in contact with people on the ship. Only three have died. So that is good news. But this person writes in, if people would avoid foreign garbage dumps while bird watching, they'd probably avoid getting hantavirus.
9: You probably don't go to the garbage dump for any reason.
5: See, now I couldn't figure out.
9: Maybe dump garbage.
5: If I get it, you're a bird watcher, you want to see birds. What birds are you going to see at the garbage dump?
9: Seagulls.
5: And you can see those
9: anywhere.
5: Those
9: are the only birds I've ever seen at the garbage dump.
5: Yeah, I mean, out of all the places that you could go to be bird watching, the garbage dump doesn't seem like a good place.
9: How about the forest?
5: There you go. Yeah,
9: the desert even.
5: I mean, it's the Andes for crying out loud.
9: Yeah, they have mountains.
5: You got plenty of places to go look at birds that you can stay away from garbage dump with mice and urine and droppings. I don't know. Just saying.
9: Or just stay in your cabin. That's what I would do.
5: We'll take a break. Back with limericks on National Limerick Day. And somebody is going to win our pair of tickets to the Hot Wheels Monster Truck Show going on at Albertson Stadium.
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14: A better life with Dr. Sanjay Gupta.
15: Across the country right now, at this very moment, there are probably arguments taking place about who's doing more of the housework, the homework, the shuttling of kids from this activity to that. It's true. By and large, women do more of this than men. But doesn't have to be that way. And if you and your spouse can level that playing field, it's going to make both of you and your kids happier. Psychologist Yelena Kecmanovich says, this might be how you get there. As hard as it might be at first, try to think of your partner like a teammate, not an adversary. Learn how to do some of the chores your partner does to get a better understanding of how much effort something takes. And finally, take the time to acknowledge what the other person is doing. And every now and then, even express your appreciation. That'll go a long way. I'm Dr. Sanjay Gupta, helping you live a better life.
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5: Vince Colonnais here. 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
6: 9:48. Can I just say kudos? Our listeners did a much better job at limericks than I even anticipated. This was just going to be a fun little thing to give away Hot Wheel Monster Trucks. And we had some people that really got creative. We're going to pick a winner from some of these, but I wanted to read some before we were done here today. And one person is going to win. We'll announce that winner coming up tomorrow morning because we're going to have to vote on these, and then we'll read the winner tomorrow morning. But if you want to tune in tomorrow morning to find some. But here are some of our highlights today.
7: Okay.
6: Boise State University up on the blue. The Broncos came charging right through. With a pass and a cheer, fans roared every year till opponents just sighed, "We are through."
7: Not bad.
6: That's from Serena.
7: Not bad, Serena.
6: Let me see. There once was a factory in Nampa whose aroma could flatten Grandpa. When the wind drifted south, folks breathed through their mouth and the dogs all evacuated Campa. it's a stretch, but it's still pretty good. And it's local. I like
7: it. That's high Campa.
6: I like it. Really love this one. There was once two radio hosts who shopped at Timo the most. They said it on air. Now China's aware and their credit ratings are toast.
7: Yeah, I like that one a lot.
6: This is from Shelley and Ola, and I'm guessing she was looking out the window this morning when she wrote this.
7: Okay.
6: The cows in the fields are a-grazing. The views this morning are amazing. Although it is pretty and makes me feel giddy, I wish I was in bed still a-lazing.
7: I like that one. That's very good. I don't know, you call it meter or whatever. Mm-hmm. You know, it's got the right number of syllables and all that.
6: And if you've ever been to Ola, that's why I said she's probably looking outside because you see cattle. Mm-hmm. It's very beautiful there. There once was a fellow from Boise who said, "Life in Idaho's choicey, with potatoes and trout and wide spaces to scout. Even winter feels rugged and noisy."
7: Not bad.
6: No. Little stretched getting noisy and choicey, but I get it.
7: Really heard of a noisy winter, but yeah, okay. And it was noisy, not noisy, so that's good.
6: This one, if I wake up in the morning feeling low, I like to turn on my favorite radio show. A day without it, I do miss because my favorite guys are Casper and Chris, okay. And after a good laugh, I'm ready to go.
7: Ah.
6: Pretty good.
7: Yeah, I mean, it's sucking up to us, of course, but we readily accept that.
6: We don't care if you're sucking up.
7: No.
6: That's one way we do know you didn't go and to
7: copy
6: a book.
7: It from the internet or something.
6: Exactly.
7: Yeah.
6: Have we ever received two text messages or emails from Ola?
7: In the town of Ola? In the same day? No.
6: Yeah, I think that would be both people who live there.
7: We've been called from Ola.
6: This is from Alan in Ola. It says, there once was breakfast in town where Emmett Kiwanis served pancakes renowned. At Bowman Memorial Bazaar, folks came from near and far, then hunted Easter eggs all around.
7: Not bad, too.
6: No, that's not bad.
7: And it mentions breakfast, which, mm-hmm. We also like.
6: Another one that I really like, and they did a good job on this one. This one was specifically for Chris. Hmm. And if you've seen a picture of Chris, you know this fits perfectly. Radio guy, kind of weird, said, "Oh my, it's just as I feared. An owl and a hen, a dove and a wren are building a nest in my beard."
7: That one makes me itch, but I do like it.
6: For those of you who have not seen a picture or have not seen Chris in person,
7: mm-hmm,
6: he has a big bushy beard.
7: I'd be Whitebeard the pirate.
6: And by the way, he shaved on Sunday, and this is the beard he has today.
7: You're really not that far off.
6: I know. Your beard grows fast. Jeff writes in, the show they call Casper and Chris is something I don't like to miss. They talk about news, and I wake up from my snooze and fill me with laughter and bliss.
7: Oh, well, that's cool.
6: That's pretty good.
7: That's, you know, that's really nice.
6: Another one, I read this already, but I have to read it again because it is good, and it was on a subject we were talking about. Okay. There once was a map drawn with care with districts that zigzagged everywhere. They twisted the lines for partisan designs. Now voters all sit in despair.
7: Mm-hmm.
6: That was from Chris.
7: Okay.
6: This is from Mary.
7: Okay.
6: She writes in, there once was a guy who was lazy, so he built a big truck that was crazy. He drove it real slow just so he could show he was cool to his new girlfriend, Daisy. It was loud, fancy, and high, had big tires, and rolled on its side. And Daisy was hooked. His season was booked when she fell for the monster truck guy. They took the big truck for a spin, but the thing was so hard to get in. While he drove the high boy, she left with a cowboy whose Ford was just one step to climb in.
7: Well, see, now that's got three verses.
6: It's got three, and what you can have. It's you still followed the rule of limerick.
7: It's basically three limericks put together. So,
6: And I will say, correct me if I'm wrong, I think this is Mary. She's an author, isn't she?
7: Oh, Marri?
6: Yeah.
7: Yep.
6: Yeah.
7: Yeah, I forwarded you that one.
6: That's right. Yeah. Another one, day after day, you all talk while we all drive to work or walk. Some of it's great, some of it's Nate, and some of it should just be rock.
7: Some of it's great and some of it's Nate.
6: Anything that makes fun of Nate Showman, I am for. You get extra points.
7: Is that your vote?
6: I don't know if it's my vote yet. I'm going to go through all three of us. That's why we have three making a decision so that there can be no tie.
7: I like the one with the birds and the beard, but about me.
6: So I know, but I like that one too, and I like the one about Timu because you can tell they listen to the show. There's some good ones.
7: I could split the vote and give one to that too as well.
6: There are some good ones this morning. We'll go over it. We will announce a winner coming up tomorrow morning, and we will read the winning limerick, so you will know it. Don't worry. If you do want Hot Wheels Monster Trucks to go to the show, watch the show, you still have a chance to do that without the limerick, by the way. All you have to do is go ahead, text the word HOT right now to 208-336-3700. That's it. We'll do the rest. We'll pick a winner at the show, at the end of the show coming up here in 5 minutes. So once again, you have about 5-6 more minutes if you want to, get in on that. A couple of things we did not get to today. I apologize. We have so much stuff that we're going to talk about, but we will get to, tomorrow. One of them, I want to talk about Boise State and what's going on with the blue turf. They are changing the blue turf this year, of course, not because they have to for the Pac-12. It's just, it's time. It's worn out. Every 7 to 10 years, they've got to spend millions of dollars to replace the blue turf. What they're doing with the old turf to me is just absolutely brilliant. We'll share that with you coming up tomorrow morning. And the other thing we didn't get to today, tariff refunds. There are apparently companies that are taking advantage of customers twice, and we'll give you the details on that, especially with the new lawsuit, all that, a whole lot more, all coming up once again tomorrow morning here on News Talk KBOI.
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18: You ever wonder why the same cold virus makes some people so sick and others not sick at all? Well, according to an interesting new study out of Yale School of Medicine, one key factor is how quickly the cells in their noses, called nasal cells, respond to the virus and contain it. It's called the interferon response, and it can vary for different people. Now, when that response gets inhibited, it can trigger a different reaction, which leads to excessive mucus production and inflammation. In other words, a cold that is a lot more miserable. Of course, there are other factors at play: your genetics, any underlying conditions, immunity from vaccinations or previous infections. If you are trying really hard not to get sick, high-quality masks, they can be very effective. Also, good old-fashioned hand washing. And remember not to touch your face. I'm Dr. Sanjay Gupta, helping you live a better life.
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3: Congress has a lot of questions on Lisa Brady, Fox News, especially about the conflict with Iran during the latest hearing on the Pentagon's record budget request.
4: From your written testimony, Mr. Secretary, it seems at times you're more passionate about fighting culture wars than winning the real war that we're in.
3: Delaware Democratic Senator Chris Coons, as Secretary Pete Hegseth defends changes he says will make the military stronger, also echoing President Trump's insistence that the current mission is to keep Iran from getting a nuclear weapon and telling lawmakers there's a plan for whatever comes next.
5: We have a plan to escalate if necessary. We have a plan to retrograde if necessary. We have a plan to shift assets. Certainly in this setting, we wouldn't reveal what the next step may be.
3: A day after saying the ceasefire is on life support, President Trump heads to China for a two-day summit with President Xi, expected to address many issues, including Iran. The operator of a ship that hit a Baltimore bridge just over 2 years ago, causing a deadly collapse, now facing federal charges.
6: The indictment charges Synergy Marine's Singapore and India-based operations in the crash of the Dolly, the container ship that lost power and slammed into the Francis Scott Key Bridge in March 2024, killing six people. Principal Deputy Assistant Attorney General Adam Gustafson says the company hid problems with the vessel that caused the incident.
7: When the Dolly crashed into the Key Bridge, massive pieces of the bridge fell into the Patapsco River, along with vehicles, cargo containers, and other debris. The crash also resulted in the discharge of oil into the water.
6: A key employee was also charged. A new bridge is expected to open to traffic in 2030.
3: Fox's Tanya J. Powers. The six people killed were construction workers filling potholes. Their families among those who've sued over the crash, claiming negligence. The companies and the state reaching a settlement in principle last month. 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
3: Hey. Another former cruise ship passenger tests positive for hantavirus, one of 13 Spanish nationals who are quarantined in Madrid. That makes 11 known infections with three deaths. 18 Americans are quarantining at two healthcare facilities.
16: One of them, who received conflicting test results before returning to the U.S., is in isolation in the biocontainment unit here at the University of Nebraska Medical Center, but experiencing no symptoms. One passenger who tested negative but experienced symptoms is being monitored at Emory University in Atlanta, along with another traveler who had been in close contact during the cruise.
3: Fox's Jonathan Seri. Public health officials say there's a moderate risk for people who were on that cruise, but the risk to the general public remains very low. A traffic stop turns deadly for police in South Carolina after several suspects fled.
17: Greenwood Police Chief T.J. Shadon says K-9 officer D.J. Keller was killed while responding to help another officer who was conducting a traffic stop on a Jeep. The Jeep had been spotted at a number of shooting incidents, but the suspects fled and crashed into Keller. The driver of the Jeep was a 15-year-old boy. His passengers were 17 and 18. They were all taken to hospitals. Chief Shadon says he's seen video of the crash.
18: That officer did nothing wrong. He was just serving our community, doing what I asked.
17: Officer Keller had served in the Army and was in the State National Guard. He leaves behind a wife and 2-year-old daughter. Jessica Rosenthal, Fox News.
3: Inflation hits a three-year high, driven by higher energy prices. Consumer prices up 0.6 of a point in April and 3.8% year over year, more than some economists expected. And stocks are sinking. Right now, the Dow's down 156 points. The S&P and the NASDAQ retreating from records. The NASDAQ's down more than 400. And U.S. oil prices surging over $101 a barrel. I'm Lisa Brady, Fox News.
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2: 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I don't like it. Totally unacceptable."
1: What happens next?
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0: And now, Vince Colonnaise, live on News Talk, KBOI. Rising from the heart of the swamp, a beacon of truth is casting its light. From sea to shining sea, The Vince Show. Here's Vince Colonnaise.
2: 844-484-3872. 844-4-THE-USA. That's the way to join us today from coast to coast. From sea to shining sea. As always, so great to have you with me here on the program today. You know, yesterday we were talking at some length about how violent and delusional the left is. The numbers definitely support that. The polling data showing that they have both an assassination culture and immense delusion around President Trump. In fact, nearly half of all Democrats, according to a recent survey, think that President Trump has been faking his own assassination attempts. Holy crap, we've got a problem. And but yesterday, I didn't leave you with the misery of that reality. I also told you that there is a way out of it. There is a way out of it. We just need to restore election integrity in our country. If we can do that, if we can reestablish rules, and if the only way to obtain political power in our country is to follow rules, then you'll get two much more sensible political parties. And that would be a big improvement for the Democrats, a huge improvement for the Democrats. You see, Democrats, I'm just trying to make you better. I'm not out to destroy you. I mean, we will if you try and destroy our country. But the point I'm trying to make is I would like two legitimate political parties fighting for, competing for votes from Americans in order to take this country in a great direction. That's all I'm asking for. That's what I want. And these Democrats, by failing the voters, by giving up on the voters entirely, by rigging the system, have become deeply, deeply radical. And their base has become weak and vicious and just out of control. They keep trying to kill Trump. And I don't like that. I want to stop that. I really want to stop that. But among the lefties who are making those weak and vicious minds get even crazier is a fellow called James Comey. James Comey, make no mistake, James Comey is one of the leaders of the Democrat Party. James Comey is one of the guys who is whipping that base into a homicidal frenzy. And, you know, that thing that he's being prosecuted for right now, the threat against the president of the United States, where he takes an Instagram post and puts it up on the internet, 8647, and then does the all shucks, golly gee, I just found these shells on the beach. I didn't even know what they meant. I thought it had something to do with an address. He's so full of garbage. He's so completely full of garbage. And he is, well, he's due for a trial. It's coming up very soon. Did you know this? His trial is set to begin July 15th. Boy, that feels like it's barreling towards us pretty fast. I feel like the justice system doesn't usually work quite that quickly. But thankfully it is in this case. James Comey's trial, as of Friday, is set to begin on July 15th on those charges that he allegedly threatened to kill President Donald Trump by posting a photo of seashells spelling out 8647 on a beach. I'm reading from ABC News' coverage. In a written order issued Friday, U.S. District Judge Louise Flanagan scheduled the trial to begin on July 15th after his court appearance in North Carolina that was originally set for last week Monday was canceled. Comey will be arraigned on June 30th. So that's coming. And when it arrives, we're going to know that, you know, we're going to know a lot more about the evidence the Justice Department has against Comey. Right now, what we know is we've seen the Instagram post. We've seen that. We've seen the excuses that he's made in public. We saw him go on late night television and claim that he had no idea what he was posting. His wife just thought it might be good for the gram. So he posted it. He blamed his wife, by the way. His wife's like, take a picture, post it to Instagram. So it's his wife, actually, who was inducing the threat. Maybe she should be charged. But he's been charged here. And the Justice Department holds they've got more evidence against the guy. It's not merely the 8647 post. Here's Todd Blanche. He's the attorney general. He was just on NBC this week, and here's what he said about it.
4: How do you prove intent, Mr. Blanche, when Mr. Comey himself said he didn't understand that some people would look at that and think about violence?
5: You prove intent like you always prove intent. You prove intent with witnesses. You prove intent with documents, with materials. So again, this is not just about a single Instagram post. This is about a body of evidence that the grand jury collected over the series of about 11 months. That evidence was presented to the grand jury, and it's not the government, it's not the Department of Justice, it's not Todd Blanche that returned an indictment against James Comey. It's a grand jury,
2: right?
5: Part of the judicial process,
2: right?
5: And that this process has to be allowed to play out in the courts. It's not fair to Mr. Comey. It's certainly not fair to the prosecutors for us to be airing your view or my view of this indictment. It's something that will be presented in court at the time set by the judge.
4: Well, let's delve a little deeper. Conservative legal scholar Jonathan Turley said, quote, this indictment is facially unconstitutional, absent some unknown new facts. Are you in fact saying that there are facts beyond this Instagram post that clearly establish an intent to threaten the president's life?
5: I've said repeatedly that this was an investigation that lasted 11 months. If the only facts that existed was the posting of the Instagram, obviously that wouldn't have taken 11 months. And so when Mr. Turley talks about whether it's facially unconstitutional, absent unknown facts or circumstances, we will necessarily have to prove beyond a reasonable doubt at trial every element of this crime, which we're prepared to do.
2: They have more evidence. And he even says, look, we're going to meet the burden of proof in order to gain a conviction, which is evidence beyond a reasonable doubt. Beyond a reasonable doubt. They've got the proof. So that's Todd Blanche. And the way it works in a criminal trial, you should know, if you know anything about the way the law works, is that the defendant is entitled to see the evidence against them. James Comey is entitled in our system to see the evidence that the government has against him so he can prepare a defense. That's the fairness of our system. So presumably at this point, Comey knows what the evidence is. He knows what evidence they have against him. Or at the very least, he's very suspicious. He has a hunch as to what they're getting at. So yesterday, James Comey appeared on Ms. Now, on the television network Ms. Now, with Nicole Wallace. You know her? Nicole Wallace is the hostess with resting Democrat face on Ms. Now. And there's an important detail to this story that I should highlight immediately. Nicole Wallace is married to a New York Times reporter by the name of Michael Schmidt. Michael Schmidt is the man to whom James Comey was leaking his memos of his conversations with President Trump. So in other words, the guy he was in cahoots with over at the New York Times in order to try and secure a special counsel investigation of President Trump. He was conspiring against Trump. And he conspired with a New York Times reporter called Michael Schmidt. Michael Schmidt is married to Nicole Wallace. Nicole Wallace was interviewing James Comey on Ms. Now. You got it? In other words, it's just a very tight circle of people who keep running the same schemes. Here they were yesterday trying to cobble together excuses for James Comey's behavior. Nicole Wallace does ask, she says, what other evidence might they have against you? And here's Comey's response.
7: Are you aware of what the other evidence is they have other than that message, which is on Amazon right now for sale?
9: Yeah, I hate to stiff arm you, but I'm going to do the same thing. It's very important that we respect and obey the rules of the federal court in North Carolina and everywhere, even if others don't. And so I'm not going to talk about that. Except to say, as I said earlier, I am not only not guilty, I am innocent, and we will pursue this fully.
2: Now, he says he wants to respect the rules of the court. You're allowed to defend yourself in public. Now, a lawyer may advise you otherwise and say, hey, keep your mouth shut. Let's just handle this inside the courtroom. There's no reason to create any more liabilities in public. But he can say why he's convinced that he's innocent. He's allowed to. The court's not precluding him. Jim, was there a gag order that I missed? I didn't see a gag order against James Comey.
10: No.
2: Did they gag him? No, I don't think so. They didn't hit him with what they hit Trump with. Remember that? As the courts were going after Donald Trump, as the Democrats were rigging the courts to go after Donald Trump, they slapped him with gag orders in New York. He wasn't allowed to defend himself in public in the midst of a presidential campaign. That was their position, the judge's position in that case. That's insane. That talk about a violation of the First Amendment. You should be allowed to defend yourself in any venue you like. Just speak up and say, yeah, I'm not guilty of this. I'm innocent. This is tyranny. They shouldn't be doing this. He was gagged from saying those things by the court. Comey's not gagged. I'm respecting the rules of the court. He's just lying to you. Everything with him is just the same slippery nonsense you get always. So what else from Comey? What else did he say? He said that Donald Trump is obsessed with him. He said, the only reason this is happening, he's like such a teenage girl. He's so obsessed with me. That's the only reason I'm being dogged right now.
7: But he calls you a dirty cop. What is he talking about, and how does that make you feel?
9: Honestly, it's crazy that I'm in a place where I'm 65 years old and I actually find it a little bit humorous to have this obsession by this.
2: James Comey is a saboteur. James Comey, more so than almost anybody inside of the government, has spent a lot of time and energy sabotaging President Trump and the people who voted for him. What is it? I'm so bewildered. At my age, I can't even believe this is happening. At his age, why is he so obsessed with me?
9: This is where I'm 65 years old, and I actually find it a little bit humorous to have this obsession by this 80-year-old man with me. I don't know. And I am an honest person. I am a
2: liar.
9: Person who was raised
2: liar.
9: To stand up and speak out. I can't do any other.
2: Nothing honest about him. The guy was smuggling his private conversation records to Michael Schmidt, Nicole Wallace's husband, at the New York Times. By the way, speaking of his honesty, neither of them disclosed that detail on the air last night. That did not come up at all, that scheme. Why is he so obsessed with me? Those memos, private conversations between the FBI director and the president of the United States, might be fiction in his telling, but whatever they are. In his telling, he says they're real, but they might be fictional. But whatever they are, he documents his conversation with the president, then he leaks them to this guy, Dan Richman, who hands them off to Michael Schmidt at the New York Times. And Comey would later admit, under congressional testimony, he did that on purpose in order to try and secure special counsel Bob Mueller. They wanted a special counsel. Why? To freeze up the Trump administration. Comey wanted to damage Donald Trump. And here he is sitting there like he's some paragon of virtue. Oh, I'm the burning bush. I'm Mr. Honesty. Everybody knows me, just an overgrown pile of integrity. No, the guy is a scumbag. And he is on national television right now, trying to work the American people because he knows he's got a lot of credulous rubes out there who are buying this act. When you've got over 40% of the Democrat Party who believes Donald Trump has been faking his own assassination attempts, Comey knows there's an audience for this nonsense. And he's trying to whip them up again. That something tyrannical is happening here. That James Comey's just an honest and decent man. That he's just Jimmy Stewart. That he's just fighting for his country. Golly. James Comey is sinister. And he was on national television yesterday trying to mount a defense because he knows that justice is coming. More ahead on The Vince Show.
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5: A better life with Dr. Sanjay Gupta.
6: For years, scientists have been studying the association between depression and dementia. As you might expect, the relationship is complicated. But there's this new study out of the UK which found it's not just broad strokes. There are six symptoms of depression that are especially correlated with dementia risk years later. Number one, losing confidence in yourself. Two, not being able to face up to your problems. Three, not feeling warmth or affection from other people. Four, feeling nervous and anxious all the time. Five, not being satisfied with the way tasks are carried out. And finally, six, difficulty concentrating. What we could be seeing here is the impact of people becoming less social, or that certain changes in the brain lead to both depression and dementia. But dementia takes longer to manifest. If you notice these symptoms, talk to your doctor about it. I'm Dr. Sanjay Gupta, helping you live a better life.
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11: Yeah, Comey's on media tour. You often see that? Lawyers usually advise criminal defendants, hey, do a media tour right now ahead of your trial in July. No, not typically. But James Comey is not your typical criminal defendant. This guy has skated for years on his sheer force of personality, just going in and talking his way through things, and that'll be good enough. And then

0: If he keeps on doing the old golly gee routine, then maybe he can spin his way out of his own sinister behavior. But look, what we've had so far is this is now the second time the Trump administration, the Trump Justice Department, has brought an indictment against him. And there may be more to come. In fact, James Comey himself anticipates that he will be indicted again. Listen here. Now, he's framing this as he's a big victim, but it certainly seems to me that there's plenty of evidence to suggest that these are well-predicated prosecutions. Listen to Comey.
1: I continue to speak up because I have grandchildren, and someday they will be old enough to understand this time, and I want them to know what Pop did during this period of time. I hope everybody feels that way.
2: You said this won't be the last. Do you think they're going to indict you again?
1: Oh, I don't... Maybe. Yeah, I mean, I think it. Donald Trump wakes up at 3 in the morning thinking about me. I do not, the vice reverse does not happen, but I'm sure that if this case falls...
0: I guarantee you that's not true. I guarantee you that's not true. Comey is obsessed with Trump's destruction. He's been obsessed for as long as the two have known each other or existed. The guy has been all in on taking out Trump. Of course he's obsessed with him. In between his, you know, like... streaming sessions of Taylor Swift music, the guy's obsessing over Trump.
1: Part, they'll come with something else. I'm going to have to deal with this, as I've told my family. They're going to have to deal with this as long as Donald Trump is in the White House thinking about me in the middle of the night.
2: Have you heard of other jurisdictions looking at trying to bring cases against you?
1: I've read stuff in the media.
0: He's read stuff in the media. Yeah, Bloomberg had a piece just about a week ago that I was talking to you about that James Comey is very likely to catch another indictment from the Justice Department. This one also out of the Eastern District of Virginia, involving his dissemination of documents to Columbia University law professor Daniel Richmond, who turned it around and gave them to Michael Schmidt, Nicole Wallace's husband. So she's asking, are you going to be indicted for anything else? It turns out the guy she's married to would be at the center of that case. It's always the same. Everything, it's always the same. It's always such a cover-up. Everything is. But that's Nicole Wallace interviewing James Comey yesterday. One more big one, though. Here's the other big one. The grand conspiracy case in South Florida. The grand conspiracy case. James Comey was just subpoenaed this year. One of hundreds of subpoenas that have been shot out the door by this South Florida grand conspiracy case. James Comey, John Brennan, right in the crosshairs. John Brennan, we know, the reporting on this is crystal clear. Brennan's basically telling everybody that he's under criminal investigation right now. So again, talk about a guy who seems to be destined for a courtroom. Again, well-predicated. John Brennan seems like he's destined for a courtroom. Wouldn't the advice to John Brennan by his attorneys be, hey, shut your mouth. Don't do any interviews. Let's fight this through the legal process. Let's fight this in the courtroom. Wouldn't that be the advice? Maybe. Maybe for a normal person. John Brennan is not a normal person. Guess what show he did yesterday? Go ahead. Guess what show? The same one. They appeared back to back on segments on Michael Schmidt's wife's show on Ms. Now. I've got John Brennan's utterances coming up here on The Vince Show.
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7: News. I'm Gianna Gelosi. Consumer prices in the U.S. rose last month at the fastest rate since May of 2023.
8: The consumer price index rose 0.6% from March to April, up 0.4% for core CPI, excluding food and energy. The CPI for the year ending in April rose 3.8%, up 2.8% for core CPI on an annual basis.
7: That's Fox's Jenny Casola. The prices spiking by increased energy prices because of the war in the Middle East and the closed Strait of Hormuz. Iran is said to be a topic of discussion when President Trump meets with Chinese President Xi. U.S. Ambassador to China David Perdue tells Fox.
9: They import 75% of their oil. They can't have this status quo for long. This strait needs to be open.
7: Before President Trump travels to China, he posted on Truth Social saying that Cuba is a failed country, asking for help, adding, we will talk. 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
15: If you are the parent of an infant, it can be really hard to find baby foods that are truly healthy for your child. According to a new study out of UNC Chapel Hill, almost three-quarters of baby foods are ultra-processed and may contain additives that are linked to potential health problems later in life. The study's lead author said what shocked her was that the top ingredient in 71% of these baby foods wasn't a fruit or vegetable. It was one or more additives that babies' guts are not fully developed enough to be able to handle. Eating the right food at this stage of life is so important because this is when children begin developing dietary preferences for the rest of their lives. So take the extra time to look at the ingredient labels on the foods you are buying. You're going to want short lists and also ingredients that you recognize. I'm Dr. Sanjay Gupta, helping you live a better life.
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0: That grand conspiracy case, I know so many of us are eagerly anticipating this, that course correction, kind of a, we want justice. We want it's definitely what we voted for. Clearly. You want to fix the country? Restore law and order. Restore the rule of law. Uphold the Constitution. Stop the tyrants. Go after the people who have violated their oath of office. and tried to subvert the will of the American people. That's what the grand conspiracy case represents to me. So I'm very eager for it. But James Comey, John Brennan, doing back-to-back interviews now on their favorite left-wing network, Ms. Now, with a compliant host who is married to a New York Times reporter, to whom they leak. To whom they leak. It's the most typical thing imaginable. I've got more James Comey audio for you, but I'm going to take a call here. I've got Patricia calling and listening in the nation's capital on WMAL. Patricia, you're on the Vince Show. Hello.
16: Well, listen, Vince, I'm obsessed with Comey, too. Him most of all of them. He helped set Flynn up once they got Michael Flynn.
0: Then he
16: set Trump up. And I want Trump vindicated. And if they can just get a trial for Comey, you know, and then they can maybe get the other dozen that I'm obsessed with.
0: Yes. Now, I'm glad you brought up the Flynn thing, too. I mean, because remember what he talked about. How they went after Flynn. This is Mr. Integrity, right? The guy who just told us on national television, I'm just an honest man. I'm just an honest man. I want my grandchildren to know that Pop's an honest man. Really? You know what? Hey, kids, you want to know what Pop did? Pop sent over FBI agents to the White House in order to entrap General Flynn. To try and bring charges again. They did. They brought charges against General Flynn. They put him through hell. They put him through utter hell. Why were they going after Flynn? Because Flynn wanted to reform the intel community. Flynn wanted to clean up the deep state. So the deep state struck first. Flynn arrives. Comey sends over FBI agents to entrap him. They pretend like it's just some friendly conversation. Meanwhile, Comey was literally trying to destroy this man and got that process started. Patricia's totally right. Comey is getting what he deserves here. No question. But he's still acting like he's the victim. You know, remember his daughter was working inside the U.S. Attorney's Office in New York, Maureen Comey. And it's like, why are these prosecutions going the way they are? And he goes, my family is getting canned. And I'm very angry. I'm very angry that they've been losing their jobs.
2: You had other family members that are serving in the department, your daughter and your son-in-law.
1: Right. My daughter was a superstar prosecutor in the Southern District of New York and was fired only because she has my last name. That's stupid, that's immoral, that's illegal in my view, and painful. She'll be okay. I mean, she got a job at a law firm, and someday I hope she'll go back to the Department of Justice. My son-in-law, who was the Deputy Chief of National Security at that Virginia U.S. Attorney's Office.
0: The Eastern District of Virginia. The one that was slow-walking the indictment of James Comey until the Justice Department yanked the reins and put Lindsey Halligan in there. Do you remember all of this? Why are they doing that? Why are they doing that? Because at the time, the acting U.S. attorney, the guy refused to bring the charges against Comey. He was there by virtue of the fact that the Democrat senators in Virginia, who apparently have a veto power thanks to the blue slip in the Senate. I won't bore you with every detail today. These are things that outrage me. But the fact is, Democrats have a veto power over the U.S. attorney picks in their state. So they hold that over this dude's head. They said, that's our guy. That U.S. attorney's our guy. And that U.S. attorney, the guy to the Democrats, refused to bring the charges against James Comey. And inside of that office was James Comey's son-in-law. You see, this is like a George Carlin bit. It's a big club and you ain't in it. Comey is in a club. Everywhere he goes, he's protected. He's got the U.S. Attorney's Office in New York. He's protected by his daughter. He's got the Eastern District of Virginia. He's protected by his son-in-law. In the media, he's protected by the people who he's leaking to, their husbands. So, yeah, I'm really angry that all these people are getting fired.
1: Quit the day they first indicted me. Also, just a tragedy to have that apolitical talent leave the department.
0: Yeah, apolitical.
1: God willing, he'll be back someday, but it both tells you the quality of the people that this organization typically has and the cost with Donald Trump at the top.
0: Again, I'm the victim. I'm the victim. It's so sad. What a sob story. As he's destroying people's lives with his power, does the oh shucks golly gee routine. Call me. And then we get Brennan. John Brennan, former CIA director, he was a part of an operation to spy on the United States Senate years ago, lied about it. John Brennan, who is like, you just look at him and you're like, that guy abuses his power. You can tell. He just abused his power. Deep state actor. He conspired. We know the public record's really clear on this, that he conspired with James Comey to get the Steele dossier into the intelligence community assessment, which, to be clear, is reportedly one of the key elements in the grand conspiracy case against these guys? So Brennan's under active criminal investigation right now. He goes on with Nicole Wallace last night. And during the interview, he said that President Trump's on a revenge campaign. And that Todd Blanche is a liar. Todd Blanche is a big fat liar. They're just attacking political opponents for no reason. Here, listen to the projection from John Brennan.
17: It comes down to what we need to do in order to protect and defend ourselves in terms of legal defense, other types of things. But this is all part of the Trump campaign to carry out revenge against his adversaries. And, you know, Todd Blanche saying that this is not, you know, is going after his political enemies. I mean, how can he actually look himself in the mirror and believe what he is saying? As you pointed out, he looks like he is auditioning to be nominated to be attorney general.
0: He's insulting him. The lies are so brazen, you know? It's just like, oh, we're under attack. This is all, what a shame. We're the victims here. You know, Ron Wyden, the Democrat senator, if he had any testicular fortitude whatsoever, he would stand up against this. He would come out and say this. Because Wyden was spied upon by Brennan years ago. Wyden was very angry about it at the time. Have you noticed he doesn't say anything now? No, all loyalty to the party. All loyalty to the party. He's plenty of reason to be aggrieved with John Brennan. He refuses to bring it up. Again, big club, we ain't in it. We ain't in it. But they can feel it. They can feel the walls closing in, can't they? You just had Obama recently. Obama sat down for that idiotic interview. Who was that with, Jim? Was that with Colbert? Obama does that interview with Colbert to roll out his new museum. And he starts saying, you know, once that justice system gets used against political opponents, there's no coming back from that. Really? Are you dancing in the end zone after what you did to our country? But all of these guys are preparing you for what comes next. And they're pulling out all the stops to avoid it. So here's the big clip from Brennan yesterday. Brennan said on Ms. Now that there is still a deep state inside of the intelligence community and inside of the United States Department of Justice who are working to thwart President Trump. Now, you can take this one of two ways. Either he's giving you a sincere accounting. He's just brazenly stating that the deep state is very present and still very effective. And there's no question you've watch it all from the outside, but I'm watching this. You can tell that it is a long slog to clean out the deep state rats from inside of our government. No question about it. Or he's sending up the warning flares right now. He's making a public call for subversion. He's calling on government officials to subvert the will of the American people, to thwart the duly elected president of the United States, to upend justice in the United States. Listen to John Brennan, again, brazenly on Ms. Now yesterday, saying, don't worry, the deep state will protect me.
2: He has succeeded largely in turning DOJ and the FBI into political arms of his political operation. What still exists in the system to slow that down?
17: Well, I think as Liz mentioned, there's still a legion of professionals in the law enforcement environment, Department of Justice, as well as the CIA and other places, the ones who are refusing to follow politically motivated prosecutions, those who are refusing to support any type of political activities on the part of the Trump administration that are inconsistent with the authorities, the responsibilities of the intelligence community, law enforcement community, and Department of Justice.
0: Legion. Legion. By the way, that is biblical connotations, not good ones. Legion inside of the Justice Department, inside of the CIA, the intel community, other places, dedicated to subverting the president of the United States. John Brennan on TV. Criminal investigation right now into John Brennan. It gives me reason for optimism that we are getting very close, that we're getting very close. And I don't say this to you. I realize that every time we talk about the pursuit of justice, and I'm in a position to even give you a granular update. I feel the same way you do, which is like, come on, let's get it done already. Let's get these indictments out. So I'm not, you know, I just think through the sheer passage of time, we're always getting closer. But there's no question that this is underway. And these guys are complaining about it. They're moaning about it. The wailing and the gnashing of teeth, it's all on display. They hate it. And so they're looking to recast it as they are the victims in this saga. They want you to take their side. And if you don't take their side, then you're just a sucker. You're the bad guy here, abusing the government. Don't for a second fall for it. Don't for a second fall for it. These two men in particular have done such immense damage to trust in our institutions. It's hard to fathom how difficult it is to restore trust in those institutions. I think it's going to be a long slog. In fact, right now, the Trump Justice Department, the Trump FBI, the Trump CIA, the Trump intel community, composed of the patriots who are now running these operations, they are having trouble overcoming the distrust that the left has left behind. They're the inheritors of it. They're the inheritors of the distrust of these institutions, these agencies. I've talked about this with Dan Bongino. Dan just, you know, he did a tour at the FBI, deputy director, came out of there. And we talked about the wins that that agency has had under President Trump's leadership, Kash Patel as the director of the FBI. I've got a great fake news story of the week for you coming up, the left's fake news of the week related to Kash Patel. But these guys knew it. These guys knew it going in, and they know it now. That it doesn't matter how much good they do. In the end, you have to do good for a very long time to try and rebuild the trust that's been destroyed by the left in these institutions. They were the inheritors of that distrust. That's just the way it is. But we need to rebuild these institutions. And the way to do that is to hold people accountable who tried to destroy them. That's it. It's as simple as that. That's why James Comey deserves his criminal prosecutions. That's why John Brennan deserves criminal prosecutions. This is why these guys deserve to serve real sentences inside of our justice system. To send a message, not just to them, but to any other person who would dare tear down our system, that you can't do it and get away with it. We will hold you accountable. We will restore this country. We live in a great one. And one of the most important things in making it great, it's the rule of law. And we need to restore it. More ahead on The Vince Show.
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14: A Better Life with Dr. Sanjay Gupta.
15: For years, scientists have been studying the association between depression and dementia. As you might expect, the relationship is complicated. But there's this new study out of the UK which found it's not just broad strokes. There are six symptoms of depression that are especially correlated with dementia risk years later. Number one, losing confidence in yourself. Two, not being able to face up to your problems. Three, not feeling warmth or affection from other people. Four, feeling nervous and anxious all the time. Five, not being satisfied with the way tasks are carried out. And finally, six, difficulty concentrating. What we could be seeing here is the impact of people becoming less social, or that certain changes in the brain lead to both depression and dementia. But dementia takes longer to manifest. If you notice these symptoms, talk to your doctor about it. I'm Dr. Sanjay Gupta, helping you live a better life.
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0: 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Mother's Day, what a wonderful time of year. 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
0: Let's take D now, who's calling in, listening in on WMAL. D, you are on the Vince Show. Hello, D.
9: Hi, good afternoon, Vince. How are you?
0: Well, what's on your mind, D?
9: Well, just listening to Comey. I have to share this. And I would imagine a lot of people, many, many people, innumerable people are feeling the same thing. First, you tried to drag his wife into this. Well, my wife told me to post this, and now his grandchildren. Yeah, I'm guilty, but don't make Pop-Pop look bad in front of his grandchildren, huh? What? Yeah. I mean, this is just he just, I'm trying to think of a good characterization of him. To me, he's just the slimiest little sleaze ball. And, you know, sadly, sometimes Grandpa Pop, in their case, is a slimy little sleaze ball.
0: Well, doesn't he get the sense that he has the traits of like an abuser, that this is a form of gaslighting, that what he's doing is, he's like, well, I'm just a good person. Think of my grandchildren, and it was my wife. I'm just a family guy. She's the one who told me to take the pictures of the seashells. There's just a lot of gaslighting that characterizes all of his public discourse. Meanwhile, his behavior, D, is pretty routinely designed to subvert the will of the American people. We've known about this for years.
9: Mm-hmm. Mm-hmm. And to involve his family. And, yeah, I think he is a gaslighting, you know, the aforementioned.
0: Yeah, yeah. No, he's an abuser. He's a maniac is what he is. But this is the Justice Department. This is the justice system catching up with him. And if it succeeds, if the United States Department of Justice succeeds here, he goes through a trial, again, innocent until he's proven guilty in a court of law by a jury of his peers, and he's sentenced. What we're going to be looking at is the justice system working. Wouldn't that be a beautiful kind of end to all of this, where the people who have tyrannically abused their power, violated their oaths of office, used it for their own gains, in the end are held accountable and are used as a way to clean the system, to restore the integrity of the system. And they'll be on the receiving end, rightfully so. Rightfully, that would be a beautiful conclusion to this painful saga that the country has had to live through. Because think about what James Comey was a part of. Comey was a part of an operation to convince wide swaths of the American public that their vote was meaningless, that the election itself was stolen in 2016, that President Trump was only in the Oval Office by virtue of colluding with an adversary of the United States to steal power from the American people. And lots of people believe that lie. Obviously, you and I have spent years trying to shake people awake about the falsity of it all. But there's lots of people who believed it and believe it to this day. And James Comey did that. His job within our government, as the FBI director, you are the most powerful fact finder in the entire country. Your job is to establish what the truth is, with criminal consequences for those who break our laws. There's no room for error. You've got to get it right. People's lives hang in the balance. And he abused that power. So now that he's on the receiving end of it, he can pretend like, oh, well, you wouldn't be going after me if you realized I had grandkids. I hope your grandkids turn out a lot better than you did, because you are not in any way a compelling example of integrity. And now the justice system's catching up with you as we fix things. More ahead on The Vince Show.
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15: For years, scientists have been studying the association between depression and dementia. As you might expect, the relationship is complicated. But there's this new study out of the UK which found it's not just broad strokes. There are six symptoms of depression that are especially correlated with dementia risk years later. Number one, losing confidence in yourself. Two, not being able to face up to your problems. Three, not feeling warmth or affection from other people. Four, feeling nervous and anxious all the time. Five, not being satisfied with the way tasks are carried out. And finally, six, difficulty concentrating. What we could be seeing here is the impact of people becoming less social, or that certain changes in the brain lead to both depression and dementia. But dementia takes longer to manifest. If you notice these symptoms, talk to your doctor about it. I'm Dr. Sanjay Gupta, helping you live a better life.
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7: Iran has a choice. On Lisa Brady, Fox News, that bottom line from the Pentagon.
11: I would encourage them to think wisely about their next moves and to take the opportunity to open the straits. They have that choice to make.
7: Joint Chiefs Chairman General Dan Kane at a Senate hearing where there were bipartisan calls for more information on a record defense budget request and the cost of the current conflict. President Trump says a diplomatic solution is still possible, but that a ceasefire is on life support. Higher energy costs fueling hotter inflation. Consumer prices up more than expected in April, 0.6 of a point for the month and 3.8% year over year.
12: So much for Trump's promise to bring down costs on day one. 3.8%, the highest in 3 years.
7: Senate Minority Leader Chuck Schumer also warning the president could sell out to China during this week's summit in Beijing. President Trump argues he's changed the business relationship with China for the better and that gas prices will drop quickly when the conflict with Iran ends. The Senate just voting to put the president's Fed chair nominee, Kevin Warsh, onto the Federal Reserve Board of Governors. 51-45, with Pennsylvania's John Fetterman the only Democrat in favor. A vote confirming Warsh as chairman still to come, expected today or tomorrow. A medical examiner says the man who was struck and killed by an airplane taking off in Denver over the weekend died by suicide after scaling a remote fence and walking onto a runway. However, the 41-year-old did not leave a note.
13: Investigators are out continuing to contact family and others who knew him to see if there are additional information that we can learn about his motivations.
7: Denver Police Chief Ron Thomas also asking anyone else with information to reach out to Denver police. The collision sparked an engine fire on that Frontier Airlines jet, forcing passengers to evacuate and injuring 12. 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
7: A top judge in Pennsylvania drops his party affiliation.
23: Pennsylvania Supreme Court Justice David Wecht, who's Jewish, saying he's no longer a registered Democrat. That while anti-Semitic rhetoric comes from both sides, it's becoming more prominent on the left, increasingly moving from the fringe to the mainstream, and that it's the duty of all good people to fight this virus and to do so before it's too late. Wecht says his jurisprudence and adjudication has always been independent, that his voting registration will now reflect that independence. And as Democrats still hold a 4-2 majority on Pennsylvania's high court.
7: Fox's Jeff Manasso. Attorneys for Tiger Woods lose a fight over his medical records at a court hearing in his Florida DUI case.
28: At a Martin County court hearing in Stuart, Florida Tuesday, Judge Darren Steele ruled that prescription medical records for 15-time major golf champion Tiger Woods must be turned over to prosecutors, who will try to prove that Woods was under the influence when he clipped his Range Rover into a landscaping truck March 27th on Jupiter Island, Florida, before Woods' vehicle rolled over. Tiger Woods' attorney, Douglas Duncan, argued for privacy of these records. Both sides agreed to a protective order to keep the sensitive information from being made public. After the accident, Woods was found to have two hydrocodone painkillers in his pocket. He has pleaded not guilty to charges and requested a jury trial. Jared Max, Fox News.
7: A few days after the crash, the judge had approved a Woods request to travel out of the county for comprehensive inpatient treatment. Rain could help firefighters in South Florida.
2: There are two active wildfires in South Florida. The Max Road Fire and the Broward County Everglades, the larger of the two, burning more than 17 square miles with 60% containment reported. Firefighters are working to keep those flames away from residential areas. People are told to be ready to leave if necessary and stay inside if smoke makes breathing difficult.
7: Fox's Chris Foster. The other fire near Florida City is 50% contained. Stocks are lower. The Nasdaq's down 496. I'm Lisa Brady, Fox News.
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17: And now, Vince Colonnaise, live on News Talk KBOI. Rising from the heart of the swamp, a beacon of truth is casting its light. From sea to shining sea, The Vince Show. Here's Vince Colonnaise.
0: Okay, 844-484-3872, 844-4-THE-USA. That's the way to join us today, coast to coast, sea to shining sea. The President of the United States is off to China. He's heading to China today. Big departure coming up for the President. A lot of important conversations to be had with Xi Jinping over in the Chinese, with the Chinese Communist Party, with China. That's going to be happening this week. So Godspeed to the president as he does that. Our prayers are with him as he handles those big conversations. In this hour, we'll be joined by Gordon Chang at the bottom of the hour to talk in detail about what he expects out of this and what the United States wants out of this conversation that's ahead. But first, I want to tell you about some other China-related news, Chi-Com-related news. Did you see that a mayor just outside Los Angeles, admitted to being an agent of the Chinese Communist Party? Today. This is just announced today. The mayor of Arcadia has been charged in federal court with acting as an illegal agent of the People's Republic of China. The United States Justice Department announced today, Time Magazine with this write-up, California mayor resigns, admits to being an agent for China. The mayor of a Los Angeles suburb resigning today. U.S. officials announcing she's pleading guilty in federal court to acting as an illegal agent for the Chinese government. Eileen Wang, 58 years old, of Arcadia, California, has been charged with one count of acting in the United States as an illegal agent of a foreign government, and is expected to plead guilty in the coming weeks. The charge is punishable with up to 10 years in prison. FBI Director Kash Patel posting today on social media, quote, Mayor Wang admitted to acting as a foreign agent from at least 2020 through 2022. Huh, anything interesting happened during that time frame? 2020 to 2022. What the hell was going on in the world that the Chinese Communist Party might have a direct interest in? I'm stroking my non-existent beard in contemplation. What was that? Oh, that's right. COVID. The Wuhan Red Death. As my buddy Chris Plant says. Yeah. The Wu flu was running all over the world. Yeah, and the Chinese Communist Party was trying to orchestrate a big old cover-up, including through its control of the World Health Organization, and apparently an entire mayor in Los Angeles, in the L.A. area. Mayor Wang admitted to acting as a foreign agent 2020 through 2022, promoting PRC propaganda in the United States and acting as at China's direction to promote their interests. FBI and our federal partners continue to move aggressively to root out this kind of influence in American institutions all over the country. Let me ask a question here, Jim. Float this. Any chance this is a coincidence that this indictment came out the day that President Trump is leaving for China? Do you think there's a chance that those two things, and I mean this sincerely, I'm not asking hypothetical, I just wonder if there's a relationship here. The Justice Department produced this. I mean, obviously they were working on the case, but they produced it kind of as a sign to Xi Jinping as President Trump heads overseas. We know. We know what you're doing. In fact, we just brought this case. We just got a guilty plea out of a mayor of a city in the United States of America who was working for you. We know what you're up to. Knock it off. Knock it off. I mean, that's quite the message to arrive in China with. Yeah, we just prosecuted one of your people. And that'll keep happening. So knock it off. I don't know. Just kind of curious.
1: They have a problem out there, though. I mean, not only Swalwell, but you had Dianne Feinstein's driver of 20 years.
0: Her driver was a Chinese spy. Mm-hmm. Yep. As I take a sip of blackout, I took that opportunity as you were talking. I was like, let me take a sip of blackout. Yeah, no, you're right. She had a Chinese driver. The guy was listening to all of her conversations. She's like, nobody knows more than the driver, by the way. The driver always knows a ton. Let me tell you something straight up. You take an Uber, get a driver in any capacity, treat them well. You know what I learned a long time ago, Jim? When I started doing I started doing Fox News appearances many years ago. I've done over 1,000. I can't even believe this. I've done over 1,000 Fox News appearances, starting back in like 2011 or something. But in that time frame, a lot of nice drivers, like Fox will send a car to pick you up to bring you to their studio. And so as you develop good relationships with the drivers, then they start telling you who they don't enjoy driving around with. And then they're like, yeah, that guy's kind of a jerk, or that person's a tool, whatever. Sometimes maybe harsher language. Just treat people well. You know, when you don't treat people well, word kind of gets around. There's a good life lesson built into that. But just to remind you, you should treat people really well. Anyway, this Arcadia mayor, what was she up to? This Wang character, what was she up to? Well, according to the United States Department of Justice, from late 2020 through 2022, Wang and Yaoning Mike Soon, 65, of Chino Hills, worked at the direction and the control of the Chinese government and coordinated with U.S.-based individuals to promote the Chinese government's interests by, among other things, promoting pro-Chinese government propaganda in the United States. Soon is currently serving a four-year federal prison sentence after he pleaded guilty last October to acting as an illegal agent of a foreign government. Wang and Soon worked together to operate U.S. News Center, U.S. News Center. Oh, that sounds like an American news website. A website that purported to be a news source for the local Chinese-American community. Wang and Soon received and executed directives from PRC government officials to post pro-PRC content on the website. You got that? So these would be for American citizens. They say they're Chinese Americans. That means American citizens. It is a pro-Chi-Com website. It's a propaganda site for American citizens. For example, in June of 2021, a PRC official contacted Wang and other individuals via the WeChat encrypted messaging application and with pre-written news articles. Oh, so the Chinese government was writing the news articles for the U.S. website, including a PRC official written essay in the LA Times, that stated, China's stance on the Xinjiang issue. There is no genocide in Xinjiang. This is where they're genociding the Uyghurs, the Muslim population in China. There's no such thing as forced labor in any production activity, including cotton production They're slaves. They have slaves in China. Spreading such rumor to defame China, destroy Xinjiang's safety and stability, weaken local economy, suppress China's development. This is, even their propaganda is in terrible broken English. Minutes later, Wang posted the article on her own website, responded to the PRC official with a link to the article. The others in the group chat did the same. The PRC official responded, "So fast. Thank you, everyone." In August of 2021, Wang and three other members of the same group chat shared links to the same article on their respective news websites. The Justice Department puts news in quotes. They should do that for lots of news outlets in the United States. News outlets. After which the PRC official thanked them for their quote-unquote reporting. At the PRC official's request, Wang made edits to the article, sent the official a link to the article reflecting the requested change, then sent the official a screenshot showing the article had been viewed over 15,000 times. In response, the official messaging, "Great," Wang replied, "Thank you, leader." Thank you, leader, to the Chinese government handler. In November of 2021, Wang communicated with John Chen, a high-level member of the PRC intelligence apparatus, who regularly attended elite Chinese Communist Party functions, including military parades, and met personally with Xi Jinping, the PRC president, according to court documents. Wang asked Chen to post a news article from her website and wrote, quote, "This is what the Ministry of Foreign Affairs wants to send." Chen was sentenced in November of 2024 to 20 months in federal prison after pleading guilty in the Southern District of New York to being an agent of China. Wang admitted in her plea agreement, that just came through, the guilty plea, that she did not notify the Attorney General that she was acting in the United States as an agent of the PRC, that she was located in the U.S. when she engaged in these acts, and that she did not disclose on her website that some of its content had been posted at the direction of the members of the Chinese government, the Chi-Coms. So she's pled guilty. She's been charged here with acting as a federal agent. She's out.
1: Why is she's it out. That the Chinese Communist Party thinks Democrats in California particularly are so vulnerable to this kind of stuff? Because it seems to be happening over and over again.
0: Well, the Chinese Communist Party definitely has assessed this. They've looked at there's no question that they've looked at the lay of the land in the United States, and they've thought to themselves, where is the easiest place for us to make inroads? Where can we find the single most gullible and corrupt people concentrated with the most power in the United States? And the answer is the California Democrat Party. That's the answer to that. That you've got kind of some combination of sucker Democrats like Eric Swalwell, who will do anything for a buck or a pair of goo goo eyes from Fang Fang. You know what I mean? Or what you have is some number of the Chinese diaspora who are beholden to the Chinese government, who are doing the bidding of the Chinese Communist Party. And that toxic brew exists in California. And does that help the people of California? Does that help, you know, the people who live in Arcadia, California? Is it to their benefit that their mayor is bought and paid for by the Chinese Communist Party? No, it's not. It's not. In fact, the Chinese government is very interested in defeating the United States, knocking us off of our perch, and taking control as the global hegemon to run the affairs of planet Earth. The Chinese Communist Party is pretty clear about what they intend to do here. And they've been meddling in the United States in all sorts of consequential ways and deadly ways. I mean, think about it. The fentanyl crisis exists because of what China is doing. They've had a lot of collaboration with the Democrat Party here in the United States, who've kicked our borders open. Tens of thousands of Chinese nationals poured across our border illegally while Biden was in office, taking advantage of that system. The fentanyl kept pouring in, killing over 100,000 Americans a year. The cartels have been taking resources from the Chinese Communist Party in the form of at-cost fentanyl precursors coming over from China to Mexico, brought into the United States by a system that is enabled by Chinese encrypted messaging apps. I mean, the Chinese Communist Party has it out for the United States completely. You know, the reality, too, is that the propaganda that they've been pushing, it's not just in the form of this kind of low IQ. Oh, we own a mayor outside of Los Angeles. I mean, you know, it's that's sophisticated, but it sounds like some of the crap she was producing was just low IQ and stupid. But do you remember for years, the Washington Post, did you know this? The Washington Post ran Chinese Communist Party propaganda as a paid insert in the middle of its newspaper. Did you know that? I think it was called China Daily, something to that effect. They would run a print edition of Chinese propaganda in the middle of the newspaper. Every week, it was in the Sunday edition of the Post. No, they've been playing the long game. That's kind of the Chinese way, actually. The Chinese Communist Party's way, playing the long game. And we caught one of their propagandists, and it just so happens, I don't really think it's much of a coincidence. It just so happens it's the day that President Trump is off to China. More ahead on the Vince Show.
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18: 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It serves me well every day as I choke on my whatever, I don't know. It wasn't coffee. The coffee's great. The coffee makes me feel better. 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
0: The president is leaving today for China. We've got Gordon Chang joining us here coming up in a few minutes. We'll talk to him about that. I'm seeing that apparently in preparation for the president's arrival, there have been major security preparations, of course, as any international travel with the president might entail, underway. United States military, of course, and naturally our motorcade will be there. We fly our entire motorcade in, including those big presidential tanks we refer to sometimes as the beast. Will be present. This is all our stuff. We just bring it in to protect the president of the United States as he heads in for this trip. But here's what's interesting. So in addition to the president, you've got all these major officials inside of the Trump administration going. That includes Marco Rubio, Scott Bessent, Pete Hegseth. And then you also have American CEOs en route. Like big time. Elon Musk is going. Tim Cook of Apple is going. The CEOs of BlackRock, Blackstone, Boeing, Cargill, Citi, Coherent, GE Aerospace, Goldman Sachs, Illumina, MasterCard, Meta, Micron, Qualcomm, Visa, they're all going to be there. They're all going at the invitation of the President of the United States. In other words, the President sees this mission as not only one where he's fighting for American interests with a very complicated adversary for us, because we've got a lot of intertwined business interests with the Chinese. But at the same time, this is designed to be a trip to fight for a massive improvement to the American economy. We'll see what he can score, but he's bringing a huge team with him, representing all these American industries. We'll dive into what it all means coming up with Gordon Chang moments away.
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7: 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The party burned $60 million on that effort.
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9: News. I'm Therese Crowley, the ABC of Diplomacy, American Business in China. President Trump with a who's who of business leaders from Apple to Boeing to Citibank flying off to Beijing for a summit with President Xi, hoping to sell American soybeans, access rare earth minerals, and gain China's influence with the Iran war. U.S. Ambassador to China David Perdue tells Fox.
10: We've opened the door for China to help us with Iran. They get 45-48% of their oil through the Straits of Hormuz.
9: President Trump says the Iran ceasefire deal is on life support over Iran's latest demands. Oil up again over $101 a barrel. Energy driving April CPI inflation to 3.8%, highest in 3 years. Members of Congress signing on to sponsor President Trump's pause on the federal gas tax. Senator Josh Hawley proposes 90 days of a pause worth 18 cents a gallon on gas, 24 cents for diesel. 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
13: A Better Life with Dr. Sanjay Gupta.
14: For years, scientists have been studying the association between depression and dementia. As you might expect, the relationship is complicated. But there's this new study out of the UK which found it's not just broad strokes. There are six symptoms of depression that are especially correlated with dementia risk years later. Number one, losing confidence in yourself. Two, not being able to face up to your problems. Three, not feeling warmth or affection from other people. Four, feeling nervous and anxious all the time. Five, not being satisfied with the way tasks are carried out. And finally, six, difficulty concentrating. What we could be seeing here is the impact of people becoming less social, or that certain changes in the brain lead to both depression and dementia. But dementia takes longer to manifest. If you notice these symptoms, talk to your doctor about it. I'm Dr. Sanjay Gupta, helping you live a better life.
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0: All right, joining us now to discuss the president's trip to China beginning today is the great Gordon Chang. He is the author of Plan Red, China's Project to Destroy America, The Coming Collapse of China, and China is Going to War. You can find him on X at Gordon G. Chang. Gordon Chang, as always, good to have you back on the show, sir.
17: Oh, well, thank you so much, Vince.
0: All right, so the president is headed over there, and he's bringing a massive group of American CEOs with him to include Elon Musk. Tell me what your impressions are of that decision. What are we up to here?
17: Well, presidents often bring CEOs with them to China, but I don't think it's a good idea, particularly at this time. And the reason is that we should be reducing our vulnerability to China, not increasing it. And we know that Xi Jinping, especially since the middle of 2023, has been assaulting foreign business, especially American business, with all sorts of maneuvers, including his amendments to the counter-espionage law, which basically criminalized many ordinary business practices. So I think this is a move in the wrong direction. By the way, it also gives some leverage to Xi Jinping because they can see, oh, that Americans want business. Well, we will again promise to open up our economy, and we'll get something else in return. But, of course, the Chinese never really open up their economy, so it's a false promise.
0: And these CEOs, by now, given the heights at which they've reached, they've become accustomed to the fact that in their business, in their community, that China is going to steal from them. If they have any market exposure to China whatsoever, they're accustomed to China stealing their intellectual property and attempting to diminish their business.
17: Well, yes, of course. They've got various strategies to try to minimize that, or they recognize the stealing will occur, and therefore they figure out something else that they can do. But yeah, that's going to be always the case. Now, in case of Boeing, you know, they've stolen everything they want from Boeing anyway, so Boeing just figures it can sell more planes, and that will be okay.
0: That's amazing. It's just amazing. Okay, so what are the other goals here as the president goes overseas? I have to imagine that the conflict in Iran is going to be front and center in the conversation that President Trump has with Xi Jinping.
17: It's the most important, and it's certainly the most immediate. We have the Chinese, from all indications, have been supplying the Iranians with weapons during the course of the war. The most important thing for President Trump would be to separate China from Iran. That's going to be especially difficult because China, for decades, has been using Iran to destabilize the world. And the reason why we got a war in the first place, their nuclear weapons program, well, they have it in Iran because of China, which transferred technology, equipment, materials directly and indirectly.
0: Yeah, I mean, isn't it the case that we saw reporting that the Chinese weapons and that have been provided to Iran have been low quality, that the United States has been able to pretty easily defeat the Chinese weapon systems?
17: Yes. The most important of these examples was late March, when the Iranians fired, according to President Trump, 101 anti-ship cruise missiles at the USS Abraham Lincoln carrier strike group. All of them missed or went down in the water, but the point is these were Chinese CM-302s, and from all indications, again, it appears that China's been sending more of them to Iran. President Trump needs to have a very tough conversation with Xi Jinping about this.
0: For sure.
17: Because for me, killing Americans is just off the table.
0: 100%. But as we assess China's military capabilities from afar, in my case, I'm looking at this and going, okay, so they have crappy weapon systems, and their conventional military hasn't been in a real conflict in decades. So China, you know, there's a lot of conversation about how capable they are, and it certainly suggests, at least from a distance, that they may have immense weaknesses in terms of their ability to wage a real war.
17: Yes. Well, first of all, China's weapons have performed poorly in Venezuela and Iran. Now, these were the export versions, which are probably not as good as the stuff that China's kept for itself.
0: Sure.
17: But nonetheless, we would have expected much better performance out of China's weapons. But the other thing that's important about the Chinese military is that Xi Jinping, through his relentless purges, has decimated it. So at the top of the Chinese military now, there are no operational officers left on the Communist Party's Central Military Commission, which is the body that controls the military. So this is a very serious situation for Xi Jinping. He can talk about Taiwan all he wants, but he doesn't have a military that can successfully take it, at least I think, without the use of nuclear weapons. Yeah, he can nuke it, but apart from that, I don't think that they can take the main island of Taiwan at this moment.
0: Okay, so on that point about taking Taiwan, that came up this week in a big way because Senator Mark Kelly went on one of the Sunday shows this weekend and started blabbing about a classified briefing he had just received from the Pentagon. And the claim that he made on television was that America's military arsenal has been pretty sufficiently expended in Iran such that China could assess and has been assessing, according to the New York Times last week, that the opportunity to seize Taiwan may be growing thanks to the United States not having the weapons necessary to thwart them. What do you make of that, and including the fact that the New York Times even ran a piece like that? It does feel like China's propaganda goals are advancing in major media in the United States.
17: Well, I think it's true that we have run down our stock of munitions, and the story here is not so much the Iran war, but how we had such low stocks of munitions in the first place. This has been known to everybody who has looked at the issue for a very long time, Vince. And, you know, presidents named Biden, Trump, Obama, and Bush done something about this. So clearly, we've got a U.S. problem here. But nobody should be releasing classified information, especially on TV shows.
0: Yeah.
17: And that has, I think, put Kelly in a very difficult position. Yes, we knew this in general, but he had an obligation to keep it to himself.
0: Well, yeah, especially if you are literally attributing it to, oh, I heard directly from the Pentagon that they're in a tough situation right now. That's a, that is a terrible betrayal of the troops that are serving overseas and imperils them. And what a disaster. Of course, he's under investigation now by the Pentagon for those remarks this weekend.
17: As okay. He should be.
0: Yeah, yeah, totally. Totally so. Okay, so now the president is going to be arriving in China. Do you think China is going to pull out all the stops the way they did when he first arrived? They gave him like a really nice, kind of glorious visit when he arrived in 2017. Is he going to find a similar reception this time?
17: I wish I knew the answer to that. They have an incentive to do that because, first of all, Chinese emperors for millennia pulled out all the stops for visiting foreigners to awe them, to intimidate them. So that's normal Chinese diplomacy. Hmm. And they probably think that Trump would be impressed by that. But on the other hand, Xi Jinping right now is very arrogant, and he's been treating foreign leaders not so well. So I don't know which of those two Xi Jinpings will show up. I tend to think that it's going to be pull out all the stops, Xi Jinping,
0: yeah.
17: But I really don't know.
0: Okay, and then on the Iran stuff, the reason why China is so dependent on Iran is the energy. I mean, when Iran is exporting 90% of all of its oil exports to China, it seems like China must be very concerned about bringing this conflict to an end. So wouldn't they have incentives to try and browbeat Iran into making a deal with the United States rather than exacerbating the conflict?
17: Yeah, a couple things. First of all, they do get somewhere between 45% and 50% of their imported oil, seaborne imported oil, through the Strait of Hormuz. They definitely need it. They're the world's largest importer of crude. But they also want the United States to open up the strait, because they will then propagate that as China browbeating the United States and showing China being the dominant power. So there's an important power play here that, and I think President Trump should keep the strait closed to keep pressure on Iran until it gives up its nukes and its missiles.
0: Right, but as a part of this conversation, I would imagine President Trump is going to ask China not only to knock off whatever weapons deal they have with Iran, but in particular to try and pressure Iran to come to the negotiating table for a real deal. Because that would be, I would say, of the deliverables that President Trump could possibly seek from Xi Jinping, that would be one of the most important ones, right?
17: Yes, because it is absolutely critical for the United States to prevail in the Iran war for a lot of reasons. I don't agree with the Atlantic reporting that it would be irreversible catastrophe, but nonetheless, it would be a catastrophe. And so we need to make sure that Iran gives up its nukes and missiles. President Trump has to win this.
0: How disrupted has the Chinese economy been by President Trump's moves in Venezuela and Iran? Both by moving on both countries, we very much have upended their some of their primary sources of energy.
17: Yes, we have. We've not only interrupted it, but the other thing is that China can get oil elsewhere, but it's got to pay full price, and they were getting discounted crude from both Venezuela and Iran. That's no longer the case, of course, and so that's really important because we've seen oil shocks, price increases in both diesel and gasoline in China that have been quite substantial. We have seen an increase in inflation in China in both producer and consumer areas.
0: Yes.
17: So, yeah, it's been affected quite a lot.
0: We, as I started this hour, Gordon Chang, I was telling people about the mayor of Arcadia, California. This is in the Los Angeles area, has just been federally charged with acting as an illegal agent of the People's Republic of China. I think, and you tell me if you share my thinking, Gordon, that this may not be a coincidence, that the Justice Department timed this announcement just as the president is leaving to send a message to the Chinese Communist Party that we're very aware of their activities and we will hold their nefarious actors accountable. What do you make of this news development?
17: Yeah, it shows the breadth of Chinese involvement in our political system. You know, we talk about Swalwell. The thing about Swalwell, I don't know whether he did anything wrong or not, apart from violating his marriage vows. But the point here is that China first contacted him, not when he was on the House Intelligence Committee, where of course he'd be of great value for China. They first contacted him when he was on the City Council of Dublin City, California, which means Swalwell could not have been the only politician that they've been grooming. Now, they groom people who are of Chinese descent, whether they are Chinese nationals or American citizens of Chinese descent. But yes, this effort is world, is nationwide, and it is pervasive. And we have got a lot of Chinese agents who are masquerading as American citizens who are in political positions, in addition to all the other Americans in politics who have been bought by China.
0: What makes California Democrats so vulnerable to this kind of corruption?
17: And New York Democrats. And the reason is that, especially in those two states, they viewed Chinese Americans as rich sources of votes. So they turn their backs and don't look at China's infiltration of their politics. Especially true of the Democratic Party. This is not to say the Chinese haven't corrupted Republicans. They've corrupted a lot of Republicans, Vince. But the Democratic Party is particularly vulnerable because of its identity politics.
0: Yeah. Don't the Chinese have kind of like a mocking insult for left-wingers in the United States? Isn't there a... What was the expression? Oh, Baisaw? Isn't that the expression?
17: Yeah. But, you know, they don't think very much of any of us. Because they've gotten their way with both political parties. They've infiltrated all the institutions. They have very little respect for our country, which is dangerous because that means deterrence is eroded.
0: Yeah, all right. Gordon Chang, as always, thank you on these issues. I really appreciate your wisdom and appreciate you as always. Thank you for joining us on the show today.
17: Oh, well, thank you so much, Vince. I really appreciate it.
0: Yes, sir. There he is on X, Gordon G. Chang. More ahead on The Vince Show.
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14: What are the chances you are listening to this while drinking a nice hot cup of coffee? If so, don't let me stop you. For years, we've been reporting on the health benefits of coffee, and that's not going to stop today. A new study, this one out of Harvard School of Public Health, found that coffee and tea could help lower your risk of developing dementia. People who enjoyed 1 to 3 caffeinated cups a day saw the biggest impact. In addition to the caffeine, coffee contains hundreds of bioactive compounds that can influence inflammation, glucose metabolism, vascular function, and oxidative stress. It's also possible coffee drinkers might be doing other things that keep them healthy. Eating a more balanced diet, getting plenty of exercise, sleep, not smoking, or drinking too much alcohol. And finally, staying socially active. I'm Dr. Sanjay Gupta, helping you live a better life.
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0: All right, let's thank the great people over at Preborn for supporting the program. Yes, indeed. You know why I like Preborn? They're angels on earth, and they support mothers through every stage of becoming a mother. From that pregnancy through that child's emergence into the world. You know, and this is why we support Preborn. What we want to do is support the ultrasound. The ultrasound is such a miracle of technology. And the key is that when a woman sees her baby on an ultrasound for the first time and hears that tiny heartbeat, it doubles the chance, statistically, it doubles the chance that she'll choose life, which is why Preborn's all in on saving lives in this miraculous way. 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
0: One of the people that I was very pleased to see join the Trump administration, because I really respect him, is Dr. Marty McCary. Dr. Marty McCary. We are just getting breaking news that he has resigned as the head of the FDA, running the Food and Drug Administration. Now, sorting through this, there's been a lot of media coverage of late that President Trump's going to fire him, President Trump's going to fire him. And in fact, he was asked about this week, and he seemed to have the position. He's like, I don't even know where any of that's coming from, this idea that I'm about to fire him. But clearly something was going on. Because Dr. McCary has now resigned his post as of today. It's now official, according to an administration official, after weeks of pressure and rumors that President Trump was planning to can him, according to the New York Times. They wrote fire him here. Dr. McCary ultimately resigned over concerns about the administration's decision to authorize fruit-flavored e-cigarettes, an action he opposed, according to three people familiar with the matter. Look. This goes back to a common thing that I've said before, which is, look, you disagree with the administration and you feel that they make a decision that you just fundamentally disagree with and you can't be a part of, the honorable thing to do is to resign your post. It's not to stick around and be a subversive. It's not to thwart the president of the United States. If somebody above your pay grade makes a decision and you really detest it, you don't have to stay there. You can go. If that's what this was, then good for him. He can duck out over that. Now, simultaneously, I know that there was some concern that he wasn't moving quickly enough in assessing the safety concerns with an abortion pill called mifepristone. Mifepristone, which induces chemical abortions to kill babies. Just awful. Senator Josh Hawley, had been demanding answers from Dr. McCary about this, and this became a source of a lot of concern among people who want to see babies survive. That's a big deal. That's a very big deal that they weren't moving quickly enough over at the FDA. Could this be at the center of it? Well, we'll see. We have to wait for word from Dr. McCary or any other administration official on the specifics. But again, this is just the breaking news that Dr. Marty McCary, who has been running the FDA, and as far as I can tell, for the most part, pretty well, actually. Remember, when he got to the FDA, they got rid of all of the big pharmaceutical executives, all the cronies that have been a part of calling all the shots inside of the Food and Drug Administration. He said, get them off the safety panels. What are we doing? We have all these people who are self-dealing. We have these gross conflicts of interest going on at the Food and Drug Administration. Let's get rid of that. You know, think back to the beginning of the opioid crisis and the fact that you had rigged FDA approvals going on to the benefit of sinister industry operatives that resulted in the deaths of so many hundreds of thousands of Americans. No, we can't do that. That's insane. Dr. McCary has been a part of cleaning that up. So there's been a lot of, there's been a lot of crony pressure to get rid of him too. So we'll keep sorting through it. But he has resigned today. The breaking news, we always cover it ahead on The Vince Show.
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26: To China for President Trump. I'm Lisa Brady, Fox News. He's leaving for Beijing and a two-day summit with President Xi, with Iran one of many expected topics. But he's also taking more than a dozen business leaders with him, including Elon Musk and Apple's Tim Cook.
27: Foreign policy does have the potential to overshadow the economic parts of this summit. The president has already said the agenda with him and Xi has changed by a lot because of the Iran conflict. In fact, the administration and and the U.S. ambassador to China, David Perdue, telling us that they do want Xi to almost mediate and put pressure on Iran because China is the number one buyer of Iranian oil.
26: Fox's Aisha Hosni in Beijing.
27: On trade, tariffs in rare earth minerals used in chips are expected to come up in these talks. Also, American farmers who are getting hit bad by those higher diesel fuel prices because of the Iranian conflict, they want China to buy 25 million more metric tons of soybeans.
26: A warning from Senate Minority Leader Chuck Schumer.
8: Donald Trump wants a deal with China so badly, he could sell out on American manufacturing. He could sell out on chips. He could sell out on Taiwan, which produces many of these chips. He could sell out on AI.
26: On the Senate floor earlier, also urging support for the seventh Democrat effort to pass a war powers resolution on Iran. But President Trump says the U.S. is now doing smart business with China and that great things will happen for both countries. Telling reporters this about President Xi just moments ago.
11: He's been a friend of mine. He's been somebody that we get along with. And I think you're going to see that good things are going to happen. This is going to be a very exciting trip. A lot of good things are going to happen.
26: Also, just reiterating that Iran will not have a nuclear weapon, insisting that will be achieved peacefully or otherwise the day after rejecting Iran's latest peace proposal. 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
26: Just getting an Associated Press report that the FDA commissioner, Dr. Marty McCarry, is resigning after complaints from some Trump allies, including anti-abortion activists, health industry executives, and vaping lobbyists. There's been no immediate confirmation from the White House. Some House Democrats say a Republican congresswoman should be censured for agreeing with a radio host's description of House Minority Leader Hakeem Jeffries.
30: During an interview with Virginia Republican Congresswoman Jen Kiggins, a radio host said House Minority Leader Hakeem Jeffries should keep his cotton-picking hands off Virginia. Kiggins said ditto. House Minority Whip Catherine Clark and California Governor Gavin Newsom said Kiggins should resign, that the language was blatantly racist. Kiggins said she does not condone the language, but that it was obvious she was merely agreeing with the idea that Jeffries should stay out of Virginia. Jeffries has been at the center of navigating redistricting wars on behalf of House Democrats. He said in response that Kiggins had her chance to disavow the vile, racist, dehumanizing comments, but doubled down, calling it a stunning failure of judgment and leadership. Jessica Rosenthal, Fox News.
26: PayPal PayPal reaches a deal with the Justice Department.
0: Financial tech company PayPal has agreed to a $30 million pact with the Justice Department, which was probing its plan to support Black and minority-owned businesses. This settlement, part of the Trump administration's campaign against corporate DEI initiatives. The online payment system company agreeing to waive processing fees for $1 billion in transactions for small businesses owned by veterans, as well as businesses involved in farming, manufacturing, or technology.
26: Fox's Lillian Wu, PayPal does not admit any wrongdoing as part of that settlement. Stocks remain lower after a report showing inflation at the consumer level hitting a three-year high with energy prices surging. Right now, the Dow's down just 2 points, the NASDAQ down 365. Elise Sabrady, Fox News.
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9: Fox News Radio on News Talk KBOI. And now, Vince Colonnaise, live on News Talk, KBOI. Rising from the heart of the swamp, a beacon of truth is casting its light. From sea to shining sea, The Vince Show. Here's Vince Colonnaise.
16: All right, 844-484-3872, 844-4-THE-USA. Yeah, baby, that's the way to join us today from coast to coast, from sea to shining sea. Oh, that's funny. Did you know Marco Rubio was banned from going to China at one point? Did you know that?
19: Yeah, he was sanctioned.
16: Here's the reporting from Fox today. Apparently, being Secretary of State and working for President Trump has its advantages.
27: Also coming with him, a couple of cabinet secretaries. I just got confirmed via a source that that includes Secretary of State Marco Rubio. The Treasury Secretary Scott Bessent will also be here. The Secretary of War, Pete Hegseth, will be here, as well as the trade rep, Jameson Greer. Rubio, by the way, John and Sandra coming, is a big deal because you'll remember back in 2020, China actually sanctioned him and banned him. So this time they are waiving that so he can join the president.
16: Yeah. they're giving him a waiver. That's funny. That amuses me. I would recommend, though, my guess is that he knows, as the Secretary of State and the National Security Advisor and every other job he's got, don't bring your own cell phones. You know, the Chinese, they love hacking devices. Don't bring your own phones with you. Let's avoid that particular problem. But those guys headed overseas. The president is actually in the midst of answering questions right now on the South Lawn. He's about to board Marine One for the first leg of his journey to China, and he's been smacking the press around. Do you want to hear some of it? Would you like to hear some of the president of the United States? Here he is. This is just moments ago beginning his conversation with the press. We'll take a couple of these.
11: So what happened is we have a ballroom that's under budget. It's going up right here. I've doubled the size of it because we obviously need that. And we're right now on budget, under budget, and ahead of schedule. I doubled the size of it, you dumb person. Double the size. You are not a smart person.
16: He's talking about the ballroom. He says he doubled the size of it. We're under budget. Remember the fake news story of the week I told you about involving the ballroom? The media is selling you that he's asking for taxpayer money for the ballroom. No, he's not. He's not. The ballroom is privately funded. The money he's asking for is to build the top secret national security bunker that goes underneath the East Wing. He's updating that because we need it for the President of the United States to have a secure site to manage America's global conflicts if necessary. Kind of seems like one of the few elements that most people would be okay with taxpayer funding for.
11: Right over here, and based on a lot of things that have happened over the last year, we doubled the size of the ballroom. So So we're going to have a ballroom that's appropriate for the White House. We doubled the size. The ballroom now is ahead of schedule, and it's a little bit under budget, depending on the finishes that we use.
4: Why don't the president of Cuba have his stage number?
11: Well, they're not doing well. Cuba is not doing well. It's a failed nation, and we'll be talking about Cuba at the right time.
5: Mr. President, some Venezuelans are concerned that there are some political prisoners still in their prisons. Would you do something about that? Are you concerned?
6: We're going to get them all out. I'll tell you what, Yeltsin's doing a great job. The people of Venezuela are thrilled with what's happening. They can't even believe it. They're dancing in the streets.
16: Venezuela, didn't we get a report just in the last 24 hours that President Trump floated making Venezuela the 51st state? Do we need a 51st state, Venezuela? Here's my problem. Every time I hear about a new state, the thing I'm instantly going to is like, to what extent does this work into Democrat schemes to get two new Democrat senators? It's always, for me, that's the first math I'm doing. Are you doing the same math, Jim? Every time I hear about Canada becoming a 51st state, like Canada, we'll make Canada a state. Like, wouldn't we just get two more Democrat senators? I don't want any more Democrat senators. I'm opposed on that grounds. We can talk about more American expansion. I love that idea. Just like, you know, President Trump has big ideas for the country, including adding new states. I love the kind of visionary thinking that's involved. But let's tap the brakes on any new Democrats. I don't really want any more of those. And it turns out, I think if you were to assess most of the world's countries, their enthusiasm for the Constitution and American liberty isn't that high. In other words, a lot of them would be Democrats.
11: And you know, we have Exxon, we have Chevron, we have all of the big companies going in. And Venezuela now is making more money than they've made in the last 25 years.
5: And the political prisoners will come out, the political...
11: They let a lot of the political prisoners out, and the rest will be...
5: Thank you.
16: Marty McCary. Okay, so we got the breaking news a moment ago. Marty McCary is out at the Food and Drug Administration. Here's the question, the first one that I'm aware of, a reporter asking the president about Marty McCary's departure.
27: Fire your FBI.
11: Well, I don't want to say, but Marty's a great guy. He's a friend of mine. He's a wonderful man. And he's going to be off, and the assistant, the deputy, is taking over temporarily until we find him. Everybody wants that job. It's a very important job. Marty's a terrific guy, but he's going to go on and he's going to lead a good life.
16: He's going to go on, he's going to lead a good life. All right, so you hear from the president there. It doesn't sound like there's bad blood here between President Trump and Marty McCary. Sometimes people leave and there's massive differences in personality with the president of the United States. That's what you don't want to be. You don't want to cross him. You don't want to be in a situation where you got a bad relationship with the boss. That doesn't sound like what happened. So maybe this was lower down the chain. Maybe this is RFK Jr. or something. The head of HHS, that maybe they're just butting heads. They have a big difference of opinion. But again, that's fine. Look, if you're lower down the totem pole and you disagree with your leadership and you just can't stomach the direction they're headed, resigning is a perfectly honorable thing to do. Perfectly honorable. And I reflect fondly on my many conversations with Dr. McCary when he was at Johns Hopkins through the years. Remember during COVID, the absolute panic that was going on by most of the establishment voices? You know who wasn't like that? Marty McCary. Marty McCary was deliberative. He was thoughtful. He was, you know, just being honest about what he was seeing out there. He was weighing, you know, just everything that was coming in, all of the data. In other words, he was practicing science, which made him, I thought, a wonderful pick for the Food and Drug Administration, where he went in and he upset industry. He really did. And to be clear, whatever differences he might have with RFK Jr., if those exist, I'm just intuiting that this is how it all went down. They don't have anything to do with rejecting industry, rejecting cronyism, rejecting corruption. RFK Jr. and Marty McCary are on the same page on that issue. How many times have you heard an RFK Jr. hearing where he goes before the United States Congress and he absolutely slams, for instance, the United States senators, a lot of these Democrats who are taking pharma money, and then they have the audacity to wave their finger at RFK Jr. and Marty McCary and everybody else working in the Trump administration. They're like, oh, you're doing this for pharma. Are you serious right now? You're in the back pocket of these operations. You've enriched them to obscene levels with American taxpayer money. You've taken away all of their liabilities. You've erased liability for them. They don't have to make any disclosures on national television over the course of an entire COVID pandemic as you ram jabs into everybody. What about side effects? No need to mention them, thanks to the government, thanks to people like Elizabeth Warren and Bernie Sanders. Now, RFK Jr. is very opposed to the corruption in health safety. Very opposed. So whatever difference of opinion could possibly exist in this administration, it's not on that issue.
4: He was having some difficulties. You know, he's a great doctor. And he's having some difficulties, but he's going to go on and he's going to do well. He has, everybody wants that job.
16: Everybody. I obviously they're on guard for this, but I'll add that I'm on guard for it too, which is I don't want a corrupt person going into that job. I don't want somebody who's going to try and restore the status quo of corruption that was going on at the FDA. You want somebody with as much grit and as much determination as a Marty McCary to go in there and do the job well. So I hope somebody can follow in his footsteps and be very successful in such an important job for the United States.
7: You send the National Guard or ICE to voting locations in November. Would you do that?
4: Well, you know what? I'd do anything necessary to make sure we have honest elections.
16: Okay, this audio is getting harder to hear. It's just a complication here with the microphones just being as distant as they are from the president. But that final question and answer is great. So this is a media invention, what you just heard. That reporter was like, are you going to send the National Guard? Are you going to send ICE to polling places in November? Now, the invention here is that President Trump is trying to intimidate voters. That's the invention. That he's trying to intimidate people from voting by sending ICE. Now think about how stupid that particular frame up is. But then after you think about how stupid it is, remind yourself of who's the audience for this nonsense. The audience is the same nearly 50% of Democrats in the country who think that Donald Trump has been faking his own assassination attempts over and over and over again. The audience for that talking point is compliant sheep. It's lefties. People who will literally swallow and digest anything that the Democrat Party tells them. Trump evil. Trump evil. Trump Nazi. Trump Nazi. Trump fascist. Trump fascist. Trump gonna send ICE agents to intimidate voters. Trump send ICE agents to intimidate voters. They'll just repeat it mindlessly. They'll post it on Blueski. They'll screech about it. They'll burn calories yelling at the sky about the fact that Donald Trump is some sort of evil force. And of course, what do ICE agents actually do? They arrest illegals. They enforce immigration law. An illegal should not be at a polling place voting in an American election. The fear-mongering around this is absurd. But it also may be that these Democrats are telling on themselves, too. Please don't send ICE to the polls. Please don't send ICE to the polls. Why? What are we going to find if we send ICE to the polls? Are we going to find illegals voting in our elections again? As they do, we've had plenty of illegals vote in American elections. Plenty of non-citizens on the voter rolls. Harmy Dillon at the Justice Department has been tracking all that down. So the president just said to that question, which of course the media, I watch what happens. I've seen these too many times. I just know how these go. I don't even have to see the headlines. The media, the legacy press, the left-wing media are going to pick up President Trump's answer here, where he says, we got to protect elections. President Trump doesn't rule out sending ICE to the polls. You got that, Jim? He didn't rule it out. He didn't rule it out, which means he's going to send the heavies. He's going to send them right into the polls. He's got a bunch of brown shirts. What a Nazi this guy is. No, I love it. I love this answer. I love it. Send ICE agents. That way, when I go to vote, I can also thank an ICE agent for doing the job of protecting my country. More ahead on The Vince Show.
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16: A Better Life with Dr. Sanjay Gupta.
17: For years, scientists have been studying the association between depression and dementia. As you might expect, the relationship is complicated. But there's this new study out of the UK which found it's not just broad strokes. There are six symptoms of depression that are especially correlated with dementia risk years later. Number one, losing confidence in yourself. Two, not being able to face up to your problems. Three, not feeling warmth or affection from other people. Four, feeling nervous and anxious all the time. Five, not being satisfied with the way tasks are carried out. And finally, six, difficulty concentrating. What we could be seeing here is the impact of people becoming less social, or that certain changes in the brain lead to both depression and dementia. But dementia takes longer to manifest. If you notice these symptoms, talk to your doctor about it. I'm Dr. Sanjay Gupta, helping you live a better life.
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20: Yeah, I was just talking with Gordon Chang a short while ago about the president headed to China and the fact that Iran is going to be right there at the center of the conversation between President Trump and Xi Jinping. And that's because

0: China is so dependent on the oil that flows through the Strait of Hormuz. 90% of Iran's oil exports to China are to China. So if anybody can place pressure on the Iranians here to get to that negotiating table, presumably it's China. In addition, of course, the president of the United States. But if he can get China to join us in this, that would be meaningful progress here as he tries to solve the war in Iran. Iran wants money from China. How are they going to get money from China if the conflict continues and that energy can't be sold? China should bring pressure on the Iranians right now. Here's what the president had to say on this subject.
1: What is your message to President Xi as it relates to the Iran war?
2: Well, I think, number one, we're going to have a long talk about it. I think he's been relatively good, to be honest with you. You look at the blockade, no problem. They get a lot of their oil from that area. We've had no problem, and he's been a friend of mine. He's been somebody that we get along with, and I think you're going to see that good things are going to happen. This is going to be a very exciting trip. A lot of good things are going to happen.
0: Good things are going to happen. Now, customarily, when you get a big state visit like this, what usually is happening behind the scenes is you have a delegation from the United States and China coordinating in advance some of the deliverables. So that way, when the president arrives, there's big announcements that are made that are the product of this meeting that had already been planned in advance. Now, the unusual thing about President Trump is sometimes that's not the case. Sometimes President Trump is just going in there and he's going to try and wage the negotiation in a very conventional way, not preordained, not set up in advance. But, you know, trying to read between the lines a little bit, as the president says, you're going to get some very good things out of this in a question related directly to Iran and to China. Is it possible that we could get a big announcement that China is going to bring some pressure to bear on Iran? Maybe. Maybe. We'll see. And goodness, if anything good can come of all of this, that's right there at the top of the list. If China can place pressure on Iran to say, hey, hand over the nuclear material. Hand over all that enriched uranium. Give it to the United States. Stop playing games. We'll keep buying your oil, but you've got to get to the deal with the United States of America. If the president can secure that, beautiful, beautiful. Look at him triangulating these things. Look at him dealing with China in order to solve Iran. And they're also trying to solve what's going on in Russia and Ukraine. China has its own role in that, too. So we'll keep an eye on all of that. Coming up on the program, we made some progress this week, again, in the quest to restore fairness in American elections, get rid of the racism. The United States Supreme Court with a big decision yesterday. The left going ballistic again. They're going crazy, which means good things are happening. More ahead.

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7: I'm John Saucier. Secretary of War Pete Hegseth testifying before a Senate Appropriations Subcommittee today about a $1.5 trillion defense budget request, and it comes as Iran continues to block ship traffic from moving through the Strait of Hormuz.
8: There are options for that should we go in that direction. There's a multitude of different directions if should the president seek to go that way that we're prepared to operate on.
7: Iran says it has closed the strait because the U.S. continues to blockade its ports. President Trump will have Iran high on the agenda as he heads to Beijing to meet with Chinese President Xi Jinping. U.S. Ambassador to China David Perdue tells Fox News Channel he hopes China can come to the table and help the United States in dealing with Iran.
9: We've opened the door for China to help us with Iran. They get 45-48% of their oil through the Strait of Hormuz.
7: It's affecting gas prices in the U.S. AAA says of a gallon of regular on average $4.50 a gallon. 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
15: You ever wonder why the same cold virus makes some people so sick and others not sick at all? Well, according to an interesting new study out of Yale School of Medicine, one key factor is how quickly the cells in their noses, called nasal cells, respond to the virus and contain it. It's called the interferon response, and it can vary for different people. Now, when that response gets inhibited, it can trigger a different reaction, which leads to excessive mucus production and inflammation. In other words, a cold that is a lot more miserable. Of course, there are other factors at play: your genetics, any underlying conditions, immunity from vaccinations or previous infections. If you are trying really hard not to get sick, high-quality masks, they can be very effective. Also, good old-fashioned hand washing. And remember not to touch your face. I'm Dr. Sanjay Gupta, helping you live a better life.
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0: want to thank everybody who joins us each morning on the Mighty Vince podcast. We do that live each day at 8 a.m. Eastern. We have such a great audience, and it's growing. Jim, have you noticed that we keep pulling down bigger and bigger numbers each day?
1: I have noticed.
0: We were, I think during the live show, we were around 20,000 people this morning, which, you know, we're just under that usually. I'm pretty routine. It's at 8 o'clock Eastern time, a little difficult to get the West Coast with us, but yeah, I do have some on the West Coast. They wake up and they tell, Vince, I'm here. I'm here. I'm like, thank you. Thank you for waking up early. Thanks for being with me. Appreciate you being there. If you'd like to get in on the action, though, rumble.com/Vince, and you can listen to it there. You don't have to listen live. You can always listen on delay. We've got the podcast. All sorts of great ways to get into it. But I went in detail today on James Comey, John Brennan, their sinister behavior, and how justice is very much on their tail right now. It's headed towards them. I love that. Breathing down their neck, which is wonderful. We could use some justice breathing down the necks of evildoers. I'm a big fan of that. Big fan of that. And of you. Thank you. The best audience anywhere. Let's see. Speaking of the best audience anywhere, we got some calls coming in. We've got Carrie calling in from Georgia right now, who's been waiting patiently to talk about what ails our country. Carrie, you are on the Vince Show. Hello.
2: Hi, Vince. It's good to talk to you.
0: Nice to talk to you, sir. Thank you. What's on your mind?
2: I have two things that would really change the course of our nation back to our founding fathers' vision.
0: Yes.
2: And aside from the spiritual heart nature that God is the most important answer to our problems.
0: Amen.
2: But that being said, the 16th and 17th Amendments should be repealed. That's the income tax.
0: Yes.
2: And the election of our senators that you were talking about yesterday.
0: Yes.
2: The senators, we the people have representation through the House, as you were saying, but the states have no representation. And the center point to make this point clear as a bell is Obamacare. Mm-hmm. That Obamacare never could have passed the Senate if the senators were elected by the states, the state legislatures.
0: Mm-hmm. Mm-hmm. Well, the founders, I mean, they set out, as you well know, Carrie, they set out to avoid the tyranny of the majority. This is why it's important to make that distinction that we're not a direct democracy. The system is a democratic system insofar as it respects the will of voters, but the founders did come up with this idea that basically we directly elect our House of Representatives. We don't even directly elect the President of the United States under our system. You vote for how you want the Electoral College to apportion those votes to the president. That's how we handle it. You just register who you support, and the Electoral College exists in the United States as a means to handle the election of the president of the United States. So the founders were really intentional about this, that the House of Representatives, the people's house, the Senate to be chosen by the authorities in each respective state that do represent the people of the state legislatures. So there's kind of a layered approach to governance designed to try and keep the system from overheating, Carrie, to make it so that we don't get the tyranny of the majority, we don't get hysterical lurching from side to side, that we get gradations, we get slow, steady movement in order to keep a stabilized society. And it was a really smart idea, and it was undermined, as you point out, by the 17th Amendment, which changed the way the United States senators are elected in this country entirely.
2: And in addition to that, the states also are part of administering how the law is carried out. And if they're not consulted on how to make these happen, Obamacare, maybe it could have been a good bill. But the states never had any input to tell the federal government what needed to happen on their side of it, the equation.
0: Yeah, smart point. Yeah, no, it's very smart. And now on the 16th Amendment, which you referenced, really that introduced that horrific thing we know of as the federal income tax. The federal income tax arrives. President Trump talked on the campaign trail in 2024 about the fact that he would love to get back to a world where we don't have an income tax at all. No federal income tax. He longs for the days of William McKinley. His view was, why don't we collect federal government revenue by way of tariffs? We tariff other countries, but we stop imposing this burden directly on American taxpayers. In fact, let's not have American federal taxpayers. Now, I've noticed that he doesn't talk about getting rid of the federal income tax quite so frequently anymore, but I definitely remember it on the campaign trail. I don't know about you, Kerry, but when I hear some candidate, a presidential candidate, say they think about getting rid of one of the most horrific experiences of my entire year each year, I'm all of a sudden paying attention. Yes, I'm very interested in that.
2: Well, even if we went to a national retail sales tax, the people would be voting every time they made a purchase.
0: A consumption tax, yes.
2: And I don't care what the sales tax rate would be, because I believe in supply and demand, and I believe that Washington would listen by the amount of dollars coming into their coffers. And actually, what's the point of taxation in the first place? It's not for the government to tell us what is moral and immoral, what we should and shouldn't buy. Is to raise taxes to fund the government.
0: It's to raise revenues, yeah. No, that's the key. That's exactly right. It's not supposed to be a means of control. And yet, of course, the bigger the government gets and the more we give power, especially to the Democrats, although there are some Republicans in there, too, who have done this, then they try and take more control over your life. And we don't like that at all. Kerry, thank you. Thank you for your patience and thank you for the idea. You know, what Kerry's getting at, of course, would be a challenge, given the challenge it would require to mount a constitutional convention. But I think it'd be good. Any constitutional convention that comes along that's designed to restore power to the people and correct the system and to bring it back to the wisdom of the founders would be a very worthwhile constitutional convention. I mean, this, you know, what have we been standing up for these past few weeks? This brings us to elections, actually. This brings us to why we need such a credible election system. The voters need to be able to believe that their will is being exercised, that the people that they genuinely voted for are being put into office. They need to believe in the credibility of our elections, and our lawmakers, the people who would desire to hold these offices, need to play by rules. They can't rig the system. The Louisiana v. Calais decision that we just got out of the Supreme Court reflected on the 14th and 15th Amendments to the Constitution, the 14th being equal protection under the law, equal protection. These are, by the way, amendments introduced in order to resolve all of the bigotry and racism, just terrible treatment of formerly enslaved black Americans. That's why we have the 13th, 14th, and 15th Amendments. And the court says we need to uphold the principles that are found within those amendments. And the 15th Amendment means that you can't be deprived of the voting franchise on the basis of your skin color, which is what the left has been doing. The left has been racially segregating people to achieve political power, using skin color as a means for power. The 15th Amendment is designed to forbid that. And so the court reflecting on those amendments. And what we've got over the last 2 weeks, we've been served up a number of wonderful headlines on this subject. And yesterday, the United States Supreme Court came out and once again said that this kind of racism can't continue. And so the Supreme Court cleared the state of Alabama to get rid of racially segregated districts. Racially segregated districts, and the media are freaking out about this yet again, because when you get rid of the racism, Democrats lose power. Here's NBC's headline on the subject. Supreme Court grants Alabama request to speed up adoption of new congressional map. Oh, I'm sorry. They've since updated it to make it more race-based. Supreme Court lets Alabama speed adoption of congressional map, eliminating a majority black district. Now, this, of course, you see what the media is doing here. The media are trying to convince you that this is an attack on people on the basis of their skin color, that the Supreme Court is attacking people based on their skin color. What the Supreme Court is saying is they can't be judged on that basis. You can't racially segregate a district in order to create power for yourself. You can't do that. So knock it off. NBC, the Supreme Court on Monday removed an obstacle to Alabama's using a new congressional map in this year's election that would eliminate one of the state's two majority black districts. The court, over the objection of its liberal members, sent litigation over the Republican-drawn map back to the lower court, which could speed up the state's effort to use its map. The last racist map, in other words. The state has been battling civil rights plaintiffs over its congressional map for years, with a focus on whether a second majority black district was required to comply with the 1965 Voting Rights Act. When they say civil rights plaintiffs, what they're actually saying is Democrats. The state has been having to fight back against Democrats who've been trying to racially segregate the state for power. The latest flurry of court rulings came in light of the Supreme Court's ruling on April 29th in a case from Louisiana that undermined a key provision of the law. Here's that lie again. Didn't undermine it. It strengthened it. It strengthened the Voting Rights Act. It protected Americans. Said they can't be judged on their skin color, making it much easier for states to draw districts that dilute minority voting rights. I'm sorry. To be clear, I get it. Like, if you look at election habits among black Americans, majority vote for Democrats. That's true. But your skin color is not determinative. Just because you're black doesn't mean you're voting Democrat. Everybody knows this, right? You realize that individuals have different opinions on every subject. You're aware of this. Who is judging black voters en masse? That is Democrats who are doing that. They're reducing them to their skin color. In fact, it's the same message that's preached to black Americans by Democrats in our school system, which is that your skin color determines your chances of success in life. Your future is determined based on your skin color. That's what's preached inside of our universities to black Americans, to all Americans, by the left. They're doing it not just at the university level, they're doing it all the way down to the elementary school level. In the children's books, they're telling people that their lives are determined based on their skin color. How poisonous is that? Don't try. Don't try. Your fate is determined. The system has a fate for you based on your skin color. So don't even bother. What? You're going to tell people not to try and determine their own future, not to fight for their families, not to fight for their futures, not to live up to their capabilities? It's useless. No, it's useless because of your skin color. How awful. And in fact, you know, that reminds me, there's a clip that I wanted to share with you. There's a fella called Bakari Sellers over on CNN. Do you have this clip for me, Jim? It's okay if you don't. I'm just thinking. Okay, I was just thinking of it because I thought I saved it. I'm going to pull it up for you right now. But Carly Sellers was on CNN, and he had this crazy statement in the last 24 hours where he suggested that if you woke somebody up from 1896, if they fell asleep and woke up in 1896, there is no material difference in the lives of black Americans at all. Listen to Bakari Sellers, who is, I don't know how much this guy's paid, but he is a high-profile CNN commentator at right at the center of power in American politics, talking about how miserable it is to be black. It's just like 1896. Listen to this.
1: If somebody fell asleep in 1896 and woke up today in 2026, they would simply say the only difference is now Negroes have a TV show and we wear nice suits. They swapped out Klan hoods for Brooks Brothers suits. And that is the problem. I mean, plus,
0: are you serious? If someone fell asleep in 1896 and woke up today, the only difference is now black Americans have limitless potential? What do you mean the only difference? That's a massive difference. Am I missing something? Because that seems to me like a massive sign of societal decency and a societal progress, actually. The only difference is you get to have television shows and wear nice. What are you talking about? What the hell are you talking about? If Booker T. Washington was the guy waking up in 2026, he would slap the hell out of Bakari Sellers. Are you serious? This kind of chatter, you understand what this is. It's not in the service of uplifting any individual person. It's not in helping anybody out of any sort of despair. This is propaganda designed to mandate never-ending support for the Democrat Party. That's it. It has nothing to do with improving anybody's life.
1: That is the problem. I mean, Plessy v. Ferguson was 7-1, and it gave birth to 50 years of Jim Crow.
0: All of this stuff he's talking about is the product of the Democrat Party, which he represents.
1: Have with this court right now, what we're seeing is watching people who have fought and died and bled so that we would have access to the ballot box, so that we would have access to our voices being heard in Congress, being ripped away.
0: How much would you like to see Clarence Thomas to debate this guy? Wouldn't that be the greatest thing? I mean, this would be over 30 seconds into round one. I mean, it would not even be a close call. Just the goofiness coming out of his mouth.
1: And I think that there is a casual laughter from people we believe to be our friends on the right who are showing us true colors today, because the most sacred, or one of the most sacred acts...
0: This is projection. What you're about to hear is projection. I don't even know what he's about to say. I guarantee it's projection.
1: Have in the United States of America is the ability to cast a ballot and elect someone and send them to Congress, the State House, or a mayoral seat that represents your interest, and now black folks throughout the South are being silenced.
0: You're so full of crap. Steve Cohen's a white dude. A Republican black woman is about to take that seat. You're an idiot. More ahead on The Vince Show.
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0: Remember I told you that Tom Steyer may be behind unleashing the blackmail files and all these Democrats in California? Katie Porter seems to think he is.
19: Well, given that Tom Steyer is the person who leaked the video with me and the staffer from 5 years ago, he pretty clearly didn't think that he pretty clearly wanted to be governor bad enough to knock me down to do it. And I've apologized for that video many times. Because I am confident that is the case. I've been told by many people it's a Department of Energy video. It was only held by the Department of Energy, and people can follow the trail to who his campaign staffers are and understand what happened there.
0: See, what did I tell you? I can tell. I can sense these things. Tom Steyer, one of the biggest donors in the whole party. He's up there with the George Soros guys, the Michael Bloombergs, the Reid Hoffmans. He's running for governor, and he's got all these yahoos in his way? Yeah, he's opening their blackmail files. That's what's happening. Exactly.
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17: A better life with Dr. Sanjay Gupta.
18: For years, scientists have been studying the association between depression and dementia. As you might expect, the relationship is complicated. But there's this new study out of the UK which found it's not just broad strokes. There are six symptoms of depression that are especially correlated with dementia risk years later. Number one, losing confidence in yourself. Two, not being able to face up to your problems. Three, not feeling warmth or affection from other people. Four, feeling nervous and anxious all the time. Five, not being satisfied with the way tasks are carried out. And finally, six, difficulty concentrating. What we could be seeing here is the impact of people becoming less social, or that certain changes in the brain lead to both depression and dementia. But dementia takes longer to manifest. If you notice these symptoms, talk to your doctor about it. I'm Dr. Sanjay Gupta, helping you live a better life.
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1: Things will happen. I'm Lisa Brady, Fox News. Those encouraging words from President Trump as he heads to Beijing for a two-day summit with China's leader.
2: We're going to have a very good meeting. I spoke with President Xi. We both look forward to the meeting. It's going to be great.
1: China gets much of its oil from Iran, but the president says he does not think Xi needs to intervene.
2: We'll win it one way or the other. We'll win it peacefully or otherwise.
1: Adding he'll only make a good deal with Iran, but Iran is not backing down after President Trump's rejection of their latest peace proposal.
4: The Speaker of Iran's parliament, Mohammad Khalibaf, posted to X saying, "Our armed forces are ready to deliver a well-deserved response to any aggression. Mistaken strategy and mistaken decisions will always lead to mistaken results."
1: Fox's Trey Yingst in Tel Aviv. This is regional tensions simmer. Kuwait says it stopped an attack on the ground by several members of Iran's Revolutionary Guard, and the UAE has been launching retaliatory strikes on Iranian oil sites. President Trump also saying again prices will come down when the conflict ends. Democrats say a new report showing inflation at a three-year high is evidence of a failing economic agenda. The Congressional Budget Office now estimates the president's Golden Dome missile defense program would cost $1.2 trillion, about six times more than the president has said. That's nearly as much as the entire defense budget request, which lawmakers continue to question.
5: Every policy we pursue, every budgetary item we request serves to ensure that this department remains laser focused on increasing lethality and survivability of our fighting force from the front lines. The factory floor.
1: Secretary Pete Hegseth said that the first of two budget hearings earlier today, the Pentagon increasing the cost of the Iran operation so far to $29 billion. Just getting word, a federal appeals court is pausing a trade court's decision that declared global Trump tariffs unlawful as the judges weigh the administration's request to continue collecting tariffs while the legal fight continues. 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
1: Hey. The operator of a ship that hit a Baltimore bridge just over 2 years ago, causing a deadly collapse, now faces federal charges.
30: The indictment charges Synergy Marine's Singapore and India-based operations in the crash of the Dolly, the container ship that lost power and slammed into the Francis Scott Key Bridge in March 2024, killing six people. Principal Deputy Assistant Attorney General Adam Gustafson says the company hid problems with the vessel that caused the incident.
31: When the Dolly crashed into the Key Bridge, massive pieces of the bridge fell into the Patapsco River, along with vehicles, cargo containers, and other debris. The crash also resulted in the discharge of oil into the water.
30: A Key employee was also charged. A new bridge is expected to open to traffic in 2030.
1: Fox's Tony J. Powers. Synergy accusing the DOJ of criminalizing a tragic accident. The charges come even as Maryland's attorney general announces a more than $2 billion settlement over the state's claims against the ship's owner and operator. President Trump confirming the FDA commissioner is out. Dr. Marty McCary reportedly resigning after complaints from various Trump allies. An actor, best known for portraying a soccer player on TV, is getting a second chance at playing professionally.
32: He's best known for his role as Danny Rojas on the hit Apple TV show Ted Lasso.
33: Just like batting Guadalajara, you say it, I do it, coach.
32: But now, Christo Fernandez is getting a chance to play soccer professionally, signing a contract with United Soccer League club El Paso Locomotive FC. The forward was a rising star at the youth level with Mexican club Tecos FC before having to step away due to injury at the age of 15. The now 35-year-old says he's excited to get back on the pitch in Texas, saying in part, quote, The dream of competing professionally has never truly left my heart.
6: Football is life!
32: Tony Genualdo, Fox News.
1: An hour to the close. Stocks turning mixed. The Dow's up 70 points. I'm Lisa Brady, Fox News.
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9: And American farmers are on top of mind. They want the president to secure a deal where China will buy even more soybeans.
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10: The Virginia Supreme Court nullified new congressional maps, which favored Democrats. The party burned $60 million on that effort.
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0: It is Tuesday, May 12th, 2026. Happy birthday, Mom. I love you. Welcome to the Guy Benson Show, everyone. I am Guy Benson. 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You can follow us across social media platforms at Guy Benson Show. Personally, I am at Guy P. Benson. Over the course of the program, we've got a great lineup for you today. Gordon Chang will be here discussing President Trump's visit to China and face off with Chairman Xi. I know Gordon has a lot of thoughts about what should and maybe shouldn't happen over there. We'll talk to him later this hour. Dr. Drew, i.e. Dr. Drew Pinsky, he'll be joining us in the next hour on this hantavirus scare. I know a lot of people spun up over it. I understand why, but this is not COVID. Let's not do the hysteria thing. Let's get some factual information from Dr. Drew in our next hour, plus maybe touch on some California politics as well. Molly Hemingway will also be our guest in our middle hour. Can't wait to have Molly back. Her book, Alito, about the Supreme Court justice, has become a bestseller. So congratulations to her. I read the whole thing. I've got a few follow-ups on that. And then I want to talk about and explore a question that I'm going to get into here in the opening monologue in just a moment with Molly, who is very well positioned to have that conversation. Plus, I got to get her reaction. There's a new poll being highlighted by the Washington Post that more than 2 out of 5 Democrats, 42% of those on the left in this country, say that they believe in this survey that the Butler, PA assassination attempt against Donald Trump was staged. Which, to put it mildly, is deeply deranged and unhinged to believe that. And that's an awful lot of people who are willing to tell a pollster that they do believe that. What does that say about our political moment and the viability of politics in the traditional American and Western tradition? If brains are being rotted, not just on one side, but brains are being rotted by conspiracy. That is something that we will get to, I hope, with Molly. We have a good amount of time with her later on. And then Congresswoman Marionette Miller-Meeks of Iowa, she is an endangered Republican incumbent in the House. She represents District 1 in Iowa, and she has barely clung on in some of her recent elections. One of them she won by single digits.
2: And so I want to ask her about the midterm elections, priorities for the current Republican majority, and some of the major stories coming out of Washington, D.C. So that is what we have on the roadmap here over this show between now and 6 p.m. Eastern time, at which point, by the way, programming note, I will jump over to the TV side. Last night I was on Special Report. Tonight I will be on The Bottom Line on the Fox Business Network right around 6:30 Eastern. So you can check me out on the tube. Here's where I want to start today. There's a little note, a follow-up on Virginia, that's really just a jumping-off point to something bigger that needs to be talked about. Yesterday, Ken Cuccinelli, the former AG in Virginia, who totally correctly called, by the way, what the Supreme Court of the Commonwealth was going to do in throwing out the Democrats' illegal redistricting constitutional referendum that they did unconstitutionally, so now it is null and void, and they're having sort of a mental breakdown, many of them, over that, which is why you had calls to effectively fire the entire Supreme Court, vacate all seven seats, and replace them in this totally nuts scheme that was being talked about, including among high-level Democrats. Now, you've had the governor come out and say that she doesn't support that, although she said the same thing about redistricting, and then she did it anyway. So, I mean, there's a credibility problem with some of these people. It does seem, though, like a lot of the Democrats in Virginia are saying, all right, hang on, maybe we should not go completely over the edge. But they are being sort of harangued by the left to take dramatic, draconian, illegal, I would say institution-destroying steps with a bunch of experts and law professors and lawyers like Mark Elias, who tweeted something really unhinged today, leading that charge. So it is something that I'm keeping an eye on. As we mentioned yesterday with Ken Cuccinelli, Jay Jones, the problematic attorney general of Virginia, right, the guy who's fantasized about killing political opponents and their children, he has taken several losses recently, and so now I guess he's determined to take another one by appealing the Virginia Supreme Court decision to the U.S. Supreme Court, even though, as Cuccinelli explained to us, the U.S. Supreme Court does not have jurisdiction, and it is basically a fait accompli that they are going to say as much, likely by the end of the week here, and that will probably open the door to leftists launching even more attacks on the U.S. Supreme Court, right? They drop this stupid, idiotic grenade into the lap of the U.S. Supreme Court, and they say, yeah, no, absolutely not, toss it aside, and they will use that as the latest occasion to try to gin up deep fury on the left at the Supreme Court and to try to tear down the legitimacy of the third branch of government itself and the Supreme Court and to build potential support for very radical and extreme actions that some on the left are now openly discussing. And I will again return to that here in just a moment. I just wanted to add an interesting note. We mentioned that the initial appeal that was drawn up by Jay Jones and his office had hilariously misspelled the word senators and also, even better, misspelled the word Virginia. There was some official document on which Jay Jones had previously, weeks ago, misspelled the word attorney in attorney general. He wrote attorney general without the R. And as I quipped on Twitter, he has been very open about his position on killing ours, but attorney general was misspelled, Virginia in this filing misspelled, senators misspelled. Looks like they cleaned up some of the spelling errors. Maybe Jones threatened someone and they got a new spell checker. But in their latest document that they put to the U.S. Supreme Court, they forgot to change part of it, and literally on the first page, it says, on emergency application to the Supreme Court of Virginia. They meant Supreme Court of the United States. So, just another incompetent, embarrassing mistake by this awful attorney general with almost no, if I recall correctly, courtroom experience at all. They put him on the ticket for reasons that you can probably conclude what they were. They wanted a well-rounded, diverse ticket. So they got this guy, and they stuck with him even after it was revealed that he texted about wanting to kill Republican children. And now he's the chief law enforcement officer in the Commonwealth of Virginia, who can't even get basic spelling correct on important documents, although this one is likely going to get the back of the hand, quite rightly, potentially unanimously, from the U.S. Supreme Court, or quite likely lopsidedly. And this is going to, as I said, touch off another round of fury on the left, now directed not just at the Virginia Supreme Court, who some of them were arguing to fire all of them and just fill seven seats with hacks, that will redirect the anger back at the U.S. Supreme Court, which is now sort of just standard on the left. We're seeing people like Senator Cory Booker to NBC earlier this week, quote, "The Supreme Court desperately needs reform. It's a corrupt court." It is not a corrupt court. It is in no way a corrupt court. It is slanderous and appalling to say that. But he wants to be president, and this is what his base wants to hear. Doesn't care about the implications. They're power-hungry, power-mad people. And he's not alone. There's a bunch of them now making these calls. And I would just note, you look back at the history of Supreme Court jurisprudence. For decades, the left got its way over and over again. And conservatives, frustrated, just trudged ahead and built a legal conservative movement that over 50 years and a bunch of elections turned the tide. And now more recently, we have a constitutionalist court that takes the law seriously. The left hates that because they're not getting their birthright in their own mind. Victories and the power that they want and the outcomes that they want. And so they've set about threatening justices, threatening the court itself, talking about court packing and all this other really dangerous stuff, while also out of the other side of their mouth talking about the importance of fighting authoritarianism and the importance of democracy and our system and norms and all that stuff. They don't believe any of it. They believe in their own power. They believe in their own ideological project and outcomes, and anything that stands in the way of it will be attacked, polarized, or flattened. And I'm hoping that there are enough adults in the room and serious people who care about the country on the left who will not allow their worst instincts to prevail. But those worst instincts are growing. I mentioned the Mark Elias tweet. I retweeted that earlier at Guy P. Benson. I just read you the Cory Booker quote. How about Ruben Gallego, another member of the U.S. Senate? Super close buddies, by the way, with Eric Swalwell. Spent a lot of time together, and there's some whispers about him. Anyway, he tweeted yesterday, "This is the most partisan Supreme Court in the history of the nation." I mean, not even close to true, by the way, but they're just saying whatever they want to say. They are evincing the anger that their constantly enraged base wants to hear. "This is the most partisan Supreme Court in the history of the nation," he writes. "Time to add term limits and more justices." So, just court packing. James Carville, as we've talked about recently, Clintonite Democrat of the old school, saying, yep, Democrats should do all these power grabs. Don't campaign on it. Don't talk to voters about it. Keep it all a secret. Win power and then just do it. Steamroll the whole thing. Adding states, adding Supreme Court seats. It really is frightening, actually, to listen to them talk and the things that they might be willing to do. And again, these are not nobodies. This isn't, you know, some people filling up the YouTube comment section anonymously. Here is Hakeem Jeffries of New York, House Minority Leader. Odds on favorite to be the Speaker of the House next year, unless something changes pretty substantially here in the next several months. He went on MS Now, the network formerly known as MSNBC, and said this, cut 23.
3: "In a period of time, we do have these structural problems that need to be addressed. We've got to, for instance, make sure we pass the John Robert Lewis Voting Rights Advancement Act so we can end the era of voter suppression in the United States of America once and for all. We have to end Citizens United, dramatically reform our campaign finance laws to stop the ability of these deep-pocketed special interests to intervene. And we are going to have to explore massive judicial reform. State by state, and at the federal level, and everything should be on the table as far as I'm concerned.
2: Everything should be on the table. That would include court packing. He's whining about voter suppression, which is a myth. This is a total lie. We've heard that song before. Remember Georgia and all the lies they told down there in extra country? We talked about that a lot to our Atlanta audience. It was a huge national story. Lied about that. Amazing to watch them decrying deep-pocketed special interests and their dark money. That's like their whole jam. That's what they do on the left. Where does he think a lot of the money in Virginia came from to lie about the power grab and the gerrymandering that they did illegally? That $70 million didn't come from, you know, trees. The Democrats are the party of big money in politics, but because they are not getting the outcomes they want, specifically they're very angry that they can't racially gerrymander themselves seats anymore through institutionalized racism, the sort of racism that they support, they're now talking about effectively blowing up the Supreme Court if they get that chance. By adding seats and taking, oh, well, it's a 6-3 majority, hard won over many decades after we got our way 4 decades. Let's just come in and make that a 7-6 majority for us overnight. They are talking about it more brazenly and more openly. By the way, you're also seeing this crazy attitude that, like, oh, well, this right-wing court only wades into gerrymandering and redistricting fights to benefit Republicans. It never helps the other side. I saw a law professor making this point, and I had to point out to him that just weeks ago, they unanimously upheld California's redistricting, which is deeply unfair to Republicans, helps the Democrats dramatically.

0: and they're going to be very angry about these other things and forget the wins that they've notched because they've got a story to tell and an institution to demonize and potentially ruin. Dangerous stuff. And we will revisit this with Molly Hemingway in our next hour. Just getting started on this Tuesday edition of the Guy Benson Show. Keep it right here.
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11: What are the chances you are listening to this while drinking a nice hot cup of coffee? If so, don't let me stop you. For years, we've been reporting on the health benefits of coffee, and that's not going to stop today. A new study, this one out of Harvard School of Public Health, found that coffee and tea could help lower your risk of developing dementia. People who enjoyed 1 to 3 caffeinated cups a day saw the biggest impact. In addition to the caffeine, coffee contains hundreds of bioactive compounds that can influence inflammation, glucose metabolism, vascular function, and oxidative stress. It's also possible coffee drinkers might be doing other things that keep them healthy. Eating a more balanced diet, getting plenty of exercise, sleep, not smoking, or drinking too much alcohol. And finally, staying socially active. I'm Dr. Sanjay Gupta, helping you live a better life.
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1: I'm Guy Benson. Continuing on the theme of power-mad leftists and entitlement, smug, arrogant entitlement, it is especially acute in places where there's one-party rule, where they really aren't challenged or checked in their power, California being a prime example of that. You think about Katie Porter running for governor and that infamous interview she gave where she walked off basically because the reporter was like asking her questions, tough questions. How could she? Don't you realize what we're supposed to get here? How the game is supposed to go? Well, here's KTLA, a local news outlet, publishing this. I guess the cameras were rolling. Javier Becerra, who's one of the front runners for governor on the Democrat side, sitting down for an interview and was working over the reporter, basically being like, hey, let's not do too many tough questions here, right? Cut 20. Good for KTLA actually putting this out for voters to see. Listen.
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3: By the way, this is a profile piece. 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
4: Well, look, I think these questions are fair. 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
3: The line is about the profile.
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3: The way I describe profile is you talk about all the things that I've done, things I want to do, and along with some tough questions. But not only tough questions.
1: This is a profile piece, right? This is, you're doing a puff piece here, right? We're understanding, lady, what this is, right? She's like, well, I'm not really sure what you mean by a profile. He's like, well, there can be some questions, but it's about me and what I've done, right? Good for them, KTLA, putting that out there. The arrogance and the entitlement of these people. Amazing.
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9: Fox News, I'm Tom Rigotti. President Trump is flying to China where he'll meet with Premier Xi Jinping. Fox's Aisha Hosni reports.
10: The president has already said the agenda with him and Xi has changed by a lot because of the Iran conflict. In fact, the administration and the U.S. ambassador to China, David Perdue, telling us that they do want Xi to almost put pressure on Iran because China is the number one buyer of Iranian oil.
9: Well, tensions are rising between the U.S. and Iran again after President Trump said the ceasefire is on life support. Fox's Trey Yinks is in Tel Aviv.
11: The Middle East is bracing for the possibility that the region returns to war in the days ahead. The Speaker of Iran's parliament, Mohammad Khalibaf, posted to X saying our armed forces are ready to deliver a well-deserved response to any aggression.
9: Pentagon officials say the war has cost at least $29 billion. 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
19: Across the country right now, at this very moment, there are probably arguments taking place about who's doing more of the housework, the homework, the shuttling of kids from this activity to that. It's true. By and large, women do more of this than men. But doesn't have to be that way. And if you and your spouse can level that playing field, it's going to make both of you and your kids happier. Psychologist Yelena Kecmanovic says this might be how you get there. As hard as it might be at first, try to think of your partner like a teammate, not an adversary. Learn how to do some of the chores your partner does to get a better understanding of how much effort something takes. And finally, take the time to acknowledge what the other person is doing. And every now and then, even express your appreciation. That'll go a long way. I'm Dr. Sanjay Gupta, helping you live a better life.
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1: 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With us now, Gordon Chang, author of Plan Red, China's Project to Destroy America. You can follow him on X or Twitter at Gordon G. Chang. Gordon, good to have you.
25: Thank you so much, Guy.
1: All right, President Trump, big trip. He will be meeting with Chairman Xi. I'm sure they will put on the Ritz for the president, pomp and circumstance, all of that coming very, very soon this week, long awaited. It had been delayed for various reasons. As you look at this presidential visit to China, what do you see in terms of opportunities and things that you're hoping for, and then potential risks and pitfalls that you're warning about on the other side of the coin?
25: The opportunity is that Xi Jinping presides over a failing country. The economy is deteriorating. The Communist Party is in disarray. We can see that in the military. And it's one of the gloomiest places on earth. And that's evidenced by people opting out, as they say, lying flat or retiring. Also, we have a collapsing demography. President Trump needs to use that as leverage. You know, there's a lot of doomsters in the United States and around the world. They're saying, oh, the United States comes in as a weakened position into China. And I can understand the basis for it, but they've got to look at the other side as well. And when we see China, it's clear that the United States is a resurgent society and China is going in the opposite direction.
1: Okay, so that's, I think, interesting to think about, because that's been true for a while now, at least arguably true. If you look at the conflict with Iran and you look at moves that we've made very recently this year in Venezuela, for instance, I mean, there's a lot of talk about oil prices here at home and oil production here at home. The Chinese are feeling pretty significantly squeezed and pressured, are they not, on the oil front? Like, that does seem to be a source of potential leverage for President Trump, or at least a source of concern and instability for Xi.
25: A major concern for Xi Jinping. Remember, China got a lot of oil from Venezuela and Iran. It can get oil from Venezuela, but it's not going to be at the heavily discounted rates that Caracas was providing to the Chinese. And Iran right now, they're just not getting any of it. Matter of fact, they're not getting oil from any of the Gulf states because the Strait of Hormuz is blocked. And that means 45 to 50% of China's seaborne imported oil is now being bottled up. So we are witnessing oil shock in China. You can see this in the consumer price and the producer price indices. Gas and diesel prices have shot up a lot. China can sort of mitigate that, but even though they have the world's largest strategic petroleum reserve, it's being drawn down, and I think probably fairly quickly.
1: All right, so let's stick with the Iran theme then, because I've seen some people arguing, and there's a lot of people who want to look at our military intervention against the regime as this unmitigated bad or a disaster. And I just, it's really hard for me to wrap my brain around how you can look at the achievements that we've pulled off and say it's, oh, just, you know, terrible. One benefit is this further pressure that's being put on the Chinese. You just mentioned the fact that the strait being closed is really hammering them a lot more than it is impacting us. You couple that with a report that, this is from the Kuwaitis, who say that Iran attacked an island in their territory where the Chinese are helping to build a port. So that might not sit well in Beijing. There was also a Chinese vessel that was attacked, maybe inadvertently, but was hit by the Iranians just a few days ago. It seems to me, I'm sure that Xi Jinping likes this idea that America is stretched thin and things aren't going well in this conflict, which I think is an overblown narrative. But if you look at the serious consequences right now and the things that he's got to be worried about, is there an opening, do you think, to exploit that and say, you know, listen, you might say it's not your war, not your conflict, but you want that oil. You can't be happy with your Iranian pals directly or inadvertently hitting one of your ships. You know, why don't you guys use some of the power that you've got over Iran to make it clear to them that the strait has to come open? Like, isn't there an incentive here for the Chinese, even if they don't want to really help us per se, they'd want to help themselves?
25: Yeah, they need to help themselves for two reasons. First of all, they need the oil. And second of all, it's a larger one, and that is Xi Jinping's only hope for economic growth is to export more. It's going to be difficult to export more if people believe that the skies and the seas are no longer safe for commerce. Now, Xi Jinping has been roiling the world, and he's been getting away with it. But now we are seeing Trump actually making the Chinese pay for their various proxy wars across the world. And so when you look at the big picture, or when Xi Jinping looks at the big picture, he's got to be extremely concerned. Right now, China has to reconsider its support for the Iranian regime. But we got to remember, it's going to be difficult to get China to give up Iran, because they've been behind Iran for a very long time. And the reason why we have a war right now is because of Iran's nuclear weapons program. And Iran has a nuclear weapons program because of China. China supplied directly and indirectly everything that the Iranians need: technology, equipment, materials.
1: Coming back to my initial question, you said there are some real opportunities, basically because of these underlying weaknesses and pressures within Chinese society, the economy, top levels of the CCP, military. You and I have talked about that, Gordon. What are you worried about from an American perspective, as President Trump goes over there? Are you worried that they might, you know, wheel, deal, charm him, put on that show that I talked about, and he might make a bad deal? What concerns you as you look ahead to this summit?
25: Well, anything can happen at that summit, whether good results or bad. And I do worry about the Chinese charming Trump. But I'm much more concerned about what's happening inside China itself, because the Chinese can take us by surprise. because we don't understand what's going on inside the Chinese regime, because it's closed itself off from the rest of the world. It means I know less about China than I did 2-3 years ago. And we're seeing signs that are not compatible with the notion of a stable government, like these intensified purges, death sentences for generals. This is just the type of thing that happens when regimes start to unravel. And so you have President Trump going there. When he comes back, you know, we could see all sorts of things go sideways in Beijing.
1: Back on the home front, there is a mayor of a California city, Eileen Wong, who has now apparently admitted to and pleaded guilty to being a Chinese spy. That is not a one-off. There is a senior aide to, who used to be at least, a top aide to New York Governor Kathy Hochul, who prosecutors say was a secret Chinese spy. You think about Eric Swalwell's friend. I mean, I feel like we might not really have a sense, the average American, I should say, may not have a real sense of the extent of espionage that the Chinese Communist Party is directing at the United States of America, not just on IP theft and that sort of thing, but actual, like, on-the-ground human intelligence spies and a spy network in this country. Is this a wake-up call, this mayor admitting to being a Chinese spy? This is an elected official.
25: Yeah, I hope so. You know, you mentioned Swalwell, and, you know, on Swalwell, it's very illustrative of what you just talked about, because, you know, the Chinese Ministry of State Security first contacted him, not when he was on the House Intelligence Committee, where, he, of course, he'd be of great benefit for China. They first got in touch with him when he was on the City Council of Dublin City, California, which means Swalwell could not have been the only person that they've been grooming. Now, this is not to say Swalwell did anything wrong, but this is to talk about the pervasive operation that China's been running against the U.S. And they've gone after Republicans and Democrats and everybody else in between. So it's not, I'm not just picking on Swalwell, but it shows you that there have got to be hundreds of Swalwells, maybe even thousands of them. And when we look at some of the other evidence of infiltration of the Chinese into our society, it is very frightening.
1: College campuses being another major example, these so-called police stations where they harass and threaten Chinese nationals living in the U.S., basically saying if you don't do X, Y, or Z, there's going to be problems back home for your loved ones and your family. I mean, there's a lot of sinister stuff going on. And this is also brazen. I saw this tweet yesterday from the House Select Committee on China, quoting, a would-be spy offered a staffer on our committee $10,000 in exchange for insider information on U.S. policy. Staffer responded by reporting it, documenting it, and exposing it. And as a select committee, we referred the matter to the FBI after documenting the outreach and collecting call transcripts. The committee says this is exactly why the Select Committee on China exists, to shine a light on the CCP's efforts to infiltrate our institutions and to fight to protect U.S. national security. So, I mean, again, this is pretty brazen stuff to have a Chinese spy, you know, dangling 10 grand to a staffer on the committee that is designed to combat this sort of thing, and yet that pass, that attempt was made, Gordon.
25: Yes, and I'm sure that there have been a lot of staffers in Congress and a lot of congressmen and senators who have also been approached. Matter of fact, if you haven't been approached, you're not in Congress. So, you know, this is across the board, and we've got to start rooting these agents out. And remember, during the Biden administration, we had an uninterrupted flow of Chinese migrants into our country. In the beginning,
1: right,
25: they were desperate families. Then at the end of the Biden administration, they were packs of men coming across, fitted out an identical kit, some pretending not to speak English. Border Patrol knew some of them had links to the Chinese military. And these people have not been, first of all, they weren't vetted, but also they haven't kept track of them. They're in our country. We don't know what they're doing. We know what some of them are doing because a couple of Chinese nationals, actually U.S. citizens of Chinese descent, planted a bomb at MacDill Air Force Base near the visitor center. Fortunately, it didn't go off, but this was a sign of increased Chinese activity against our military.
1: Yeah, we've also seen some of these potential bioweapon situations with various banned agricultural products and other things being smuggled into the United States by Chinese nationals. That's been caught at a number of college campuses. There was also some spying being done, I believe, at the University of Michigan, where there were some Taiwanese military drills that was being spied on and I think recorded by some of these people. So, I think that we have barely scratched the surface when it comes to Chinese CCP espionage inside the United States of America. Inside China, there have of course, all sorts of examples of repression and human rights abuses. This is what the regime is known for. You think about the plight of the Uyghurs, the genocide and ethnic cleansing and concentration camps and re-education camps and that sort of thing in the west of China. You think about other persecution of Christians and others, people who disappear for criticizing the government. I mean, you go down the list. Do you think, because I know President Trump has a lot on his plate and a very packed agenda on the economy, on foreign policy, on Iran, oil, all of that. Is there going to be time for humanitarian concerns and using our moral authority on that front, whether it's the Uyghurs or Jimmy Lai or what have you? I hope so. I just wonder if you think that's going to make the docket.
25: President Trump said he was going to raise the issue of Jimmy Lai. And he's raised the issue before.
1: He has.
25: So I'm sure that will be discussed. You talk about leverage. Human rights is an important lever that we can use and which we rarely use because we don't think it's important. But for the Chinese, they put their best diplomats on human rights issues because they know how vulnerable they are. So whether we're talking about Jimmy or whether we're talking about the Christian pastors or the Uyghurs and Kazakhs and other minorities or the Tibetans, I mean, this is something that we can really push the Chinese on. It would be good for the Chinese people, and it would be good for the people and the outside of China as well.
1: Finally, Gordon, north of our border, we have a lefty government. It was going to switch, actually, and then President Trump was doing all the 51st state trolling and the tariffs, and the Canadian electorate revolted and reelected a wheezing, failing Liberal Party. Mark Carney is the prime minister up there, and part of his political brand is to fight Trump and fight the United States and talk, you know, sort of play into those passions of Canadian voters. But what he's actually doing as an alternative to this partnership and alliance with the United States is he seems to be cozying up pretty dramatically to the Chinese Communist Party, which is deeply alarming to me. I mean, I don't understand how you can sell that to a public in Canada unless they're just so deranged over Trump that they're, you know, like, fine, come open up the arms to the CCP. But I am worried about what I've seen from Mark Carney. Am I right to be?
25: Absolutely, because we've got the world's longest undefended border, and we have substantial Chinese infiltration of the Canadian political system. Trump was right to raise that issue, but having raised it, he needs to settle it. And right now, things are moving in absolutely the wrong direction. Remember, the world's largest fentanyl lab was not found in China, wasn't found in Mexico. It was found in Vancouver, just across the border from Seattle. So that's just the tip of the iceberg of the problems that we have with Canada. We need to have some honest conversations with Ottawa, but we need to solve this, because if we thought Greenland was important to us, or if we think Iran's important to us, just think about the country that we share.
1: Yeah,
25: North
1: right,
25: America
1: exactly.
25: With.
1: We cannot have the Canadians turning to Canada, which seems like it should be very obvious to say, but maybe not so obvious given the political climate up there at the moment. Gordon Chang, author of Plan Red, you can read him and his tweets and his work highlighted on X or Twitter at Gordon G. Chang. Very big week in terms of what you follow and what you work on. Gordon, thanks for making time for us.
25: Oh, well, thank you for making time for me. So thank you, Guy.
1: Absolutely. Let's stand aside and come right back after this short break.
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1: Welcome back here on the Guy Benson Show. Just an update on the U.S. economy. Inflation jumping higher than expected year over year in April, reaching the highest point in 3 years. This is from economist and journalist Heather Long. So that's especially tough for lower and moderate income households. Inflation rising 0.6% in the month of April. That was, again, coming in hotter than expected. And it was driven by, not surprisingly, higher gas prices and energy costs. That was more than 40% of the increase. So that's, of course, tied into what's happening with Iran. Something that we are not blind to at all, but it's one of the concerns here, one of the domestic pressures looking at that conflict. When you look at core inflation, which excludes food and energy, that also came in a tick hotter than expected. So the inflation problem is not licked. It's not solved. It's not in the past, although I think it's maybe being artificially driven, at least temporarily, by this gas prices issue and the overall energy sector. But it's something that obviously is contributing to some of the struggles we're seeing President Trump have and Republicans on the economy as we're staring at the midterms in November. So an update there. We'll give you a market update in the next hour as soon as we come back on the Guy Benson Show. Hot dogs, road trips, a long weekend. That's what Memorial Day has become for a lot of people, but it was meant for something more. It was meant to be a reflection, a moment to pause and remember the men and women who've given their lives in service of this country. And as we approach America's 250th anniversary, the month of May is the perfect time to reconnect with that purpose and honor the sacrifice that made our freedoms possible. Each generation of Americans has been called to defend liberty, not just for themselves, but for the future of a free nation, and now it's our turn to carry that responsibility forward. This Memorial Day and leading up to it, honor those who gave their lives for freedom by renewing your own commitment to the republic they defended. 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Freedom isn't free, they say. It never has been. It's preserved by those who are willing to step up. And defending liberty in our own way is the least we can do. 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
19: You ever wonder why the same cold virus makes some people so sick and others not sick at all? Well, according to an interesting new study out of Yale School of Medicine, one key factor is how quickly the cells in their noses, called nasal cells, respond to the virus and contain it. It's called the interferon response, and it can vary for different people. Now, when that response gets inhibited, it can trigger a different reaction, which leads to excessive mucus production and inflammation. In other words, a cold that is a lot more miserable. Of course, there are other factors at play: your genetics, any underlying conditions, immunity from vaccinations or previous infections. If you are trying really hard not to get sick, high-quality masks, they can be very effective. Also, good old-fashioned hand washing. And remember not to touch your face. I'm Dr. Sanjay Gupta, helping you live a better life.
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13: President Trump heads to China. On Lisa Brady, Fox News, and what he says will be a great meeting that both he and President Xi are looking forward to. Also telling reporters before leaving the White House he doesn't need Xi's intervention with Iran.
14: Their military's gone, it's wiped out, and we're only going to make a good deal, and we'll see what happens.
13: He predicts victory over Iran one way or the other and says it'll be good for both the American and Iranian people. Also predicting again that prices will go down once the conflict ends after consumer prices hit a three-year high.
15: Inflation rose last month. It was expected to increase, but the annual pace was even hotter than anticipated. The consumer price index rose 0.6% from March to April, up 0.4% for core CPI excluding food and energy.
13: Fox's Jenny Cosola. Year over year at 3.8%, Democrats calling that evidence of a failing economic agenda. The president needs a new FDA commissioner.
17: The head of the Food and Drug Administration, Dr. Marty McCarry, is stepping down a little more than a year after taking over the regulatory agency.
14: You know, he's a great doctor, and he was having some difficulty, but he's going to go on and he's going to do well.
17: President Trump says the agency's deputy will take over as acting FDA commissioner. McCarry drew criticism from some allies of President Trump. who accused McCary of slow-walking approval of some drugs and refusing to put new limits on mifepristone, an abortion medication that has been on the market for 25 years.
13: Fox's Jared Halpern at the White House. President Trump thanking McCary, just posting that he did a great job at the FDA. A hantavirus outbreak is now at 11 reported cases, 9 of them confirmed. 18 Americans who had been on the cruise ship remain quarantined at 2 facilities in Nebraska and Atlanta. A mixed finish on Wall Street. The Dow up 56 points at the bell. 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
13: Hi. Officials in Colorado identify the man killed by a Frontier Airlines plane in Denver last week.
2: Denver's chief medical examiner, Dr. Sterling McLaren, says Michael Mott, the 41-year-old, struck and killed by a plane taking off at Denver International Airport late Friday, intended to end his life.
3: The cause of death is multiple blunt and sharp force injuries. The manner of death is suicide.
2: Officials noting Mott climbed over an 8-foot perimeter fence topped with barbed wire and was hit 2 minutes later. The incident causing a 4,000-foot debris field, and all 231 people on the flight were forced to evacuate.
13: Fox's Kristen Goodwin, 12 people were injured. Google is reportedly in talks with SpaceX as the two companies look to put data centers into orbit.
4: Earlier this year, SpaceX CEO Elon Musk said he was working on putting satellites of data centers into orbit, saying you're power constrained on Earth, but in space it's always sunny. Now, Google says they're in talks with SpaceX about this. Last year, the company launched Project Suncatcher, and last fall, Google CEO Sundar Pichai told Fox News Sunday,
9: I think we are taking our first step in 27. We'll send tiny racks of machines and have them in satellites, test them out, and then start scaling from there.
4: The International Energy Agency says from 2024 through 2030, data center electricity consumption will grow 15% each year. Jessica Rosenthal, Fox News.
13: An NBA player has died. Brandon Clark was a forward for the Memphis Grizzlies, just 29 years old. No word yet on how, when, or where he died. The Grizzlies say they're heartbroken by the tragic loss, calling Clark an outstanding teammate and an even better person whose impact on the team and the greater Memphis community will not be forgotten. Recapping stocks, the Dow finishing up 56 points, but the S&P and the NASDAQ retreat from record highs. U.S. oil prices getting back over $102 a barrel. I'm Lisa Brady, Fox News.
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22: And American farmers are on top of mind. They want the president to secure a deal where China will buy even more soybeans.
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24: The Virginia Supreme Court nullified new congressional maps, which favored Democrats. The party burned $60 million on that effort.
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0: podcast free every day on demand. As we hit the middle hour, Fox News alert. Market update, the Dow finishing in the green barely, modest gains, 56 points at the closing bell. The Dow finishing the day at 49,760, staying green despite that bad inflation news that we talked about at the end of the last hour. That market update brought to you by Americans for Prosperity, my great friends there, the mission that they're fighting for. I'm a believer in it, and I'm proud to be associated with them. You can find out more or maybe join them, AmericansForProsperity.org. /guy. Well, I'm very, very pleased to welcome back to our show Dr. Drew, a.k.a. Dr. Drew Pinsky. He's a board-certified physician, a popular TV host, author, public speaker. He's got his hands in multiple podcast projects. You can check out drdrew.com for more there. Dr. Drew, great to have you back here.
1: Guy, I've not spoken to you since our great trip to the French Caribbean.
0: We've got to get back there at some point. That was so much fun with you and your wife and the whole crew. So glad to hear your voice again. Although I do have to ask you about a not terribly happy subject, although it does seem like some of the hysteria is really unfounded here. Hantavirus. We're seeing headlines. People, of course, flash back to COVID and start to get worried and concerned about A, their health, B, what the government might impose on them. What is the medical assessment here, in your mind?
1: Well, first, I want to share with people something I discovered monkeying around on AI, which is that the word hanta is apparently an Israeli slang for sucker or chump. So don't be a chump on this one. This chump virus is exactly that. Hantavirus has been around forever. It affects and kills a few hundred people a year, not even that. And it has almost zero human-to-human transmission. And by almost zero, you should just consider that zero. No one listening to this show is going to be exposed or going to be infected with the hantavirus unless it's directly from the urine of the rodents, from which probably everyone on this ship got it as well. Now, if there is human-to-human transmission, immediately think gain-of-function. Somebody's monkeying with the virus, because that would not happen naturally. And let's assume they're not, and this should not even be in the news cycle. We shouldn't even have been talking about it. Should leave it for the infectious disease folks, the CDC, and people like myself to keep an eye on it, to know what to do should it develop, and that's that. But the fact that they are so addicted in the press to the panic porn is just disgusting.
0: Well, on that front, I saw a headline from NBC News, I think it was today, where it's like, well, actually, it looks like maybe it's easier to transmit this disease than we thought. And people are like, oh, here we go. Are the experts lying to us? I mean, there's so much distrust in the pipeline here for all sorts of reasons, doctor. And then I actually read the story, and I'm not really sure that the headline really backed up what was in the story, but I know that there
1: any
0: have been
1: any of these people.
0: Go ahead.
1: We don't know that any of them got human-to-human transmission. Any of them. They have been all common source, all of it. And maybe there's some human-to-human transmission. Maybe it's a little more or a little less than we typically calculate. Not the concern of the public. It still is a zero. Why aren't people worrying about tuberculosis or the murine typhus outbreak we have because of the rodent overgrowth here in Southern California? Or why aren't they worrying about rat urine here when the homeless populations are overrun with the rats that could be giving various infectious disease of zoonotic origin? Why aren't we panicking about that? Why aren't we actually talking about the things that do infect people and could be a medical problem for people, say, in Southern California?
0: Yeah, I mean, I think that's fair.
1: The image of the cruise ship, we're addicted to that. We are addicted to hearing from the CDC, and people both want to wear a mask. At the same time, there's a group that doesn't want to hear anything about this. It's weird how we have just devolved into two different camps.
0: Yeah, I did hear, we interviewed a doctor about this over the weekend on TV. He said there have been previous hantavirus outbreaks that have been contained and extinguished using like the protocols that they're using here. So I'm just like urging caution. Obviously, you're going even further than that.
1: 10,000 cases of tuberculosis every year. Why aren't we talking about that?
0: Yeah, I think that's a totally fair point. And you just raised some of the public health concerns in your neck of the woods, Southern California. We've been talking about the Los Angeles mayor's race on this show because I think it's sort of entertaining and interesting, almost this petri dish of how much are people willing to put up with in terms of failure before they start going in another direction. You've got basically this three-way race. There was supposed to be, I think this week, another debate, and that's fallen apart completely because Mayor Bass pulled out, having previously committed to it. Did not go well for her last week in that debate. And the other candidate in the race, besides the incumbent Bass and this insurgent Spencer Pratt, formerly of reality TV, is this Nithya Raman, who is on the city council. She's a socialist, kind of like the Mamdani model. She was talking about the rise of Spencer Pratt and the way that he seems to be surging and getting a lot of attention. On a podcast interview, she said this, cut 19.
5: But I also think it's a very real thing that we should take seriously and we need to grapple with, and we need to offer it an honest response, a response that's rooted in actually solving these problems. Otherwise, people will turn to fascism, to mini Trump, which is who I think Spencer Pratt really represents.
0: Mini Trump, fascism. I mean, this seems to be how they argue about everything, Dr. Yep. Drew. And she's saying we need honest solutions. I think the problem is, she and her ilk have been in charge of that city for many, many years. They've caused the problems.
1: Many decades, they are not getting any nearer to solving the problems. As soon as she starts speaking, as soon as she started talking, that is what people are tired of. I will tell you what has happened with Spencer Pratt. He is inspired because he's been directly affected by the incompetence. His online presence and his AI sort of ads on social media are beyond the best, and people are, his fans are actually creating their own. But more than anything else, for the people in Southern California, in one debate, he blew open the Overton window. Let me give you an example. Nithya Raman and Karen Bass want to stay the course. They want to talk about $750,000 units to house the homeless, which, by the way, if you could cure addiction with four walls, my God, my career would have been so easy. I just put all these patients in a room and they're fixed. Oh, my God, this is incredible. Well, he called that out and he said, no. This is it. It's over. You do not lie down on the sidewalk. Drug addiction cannot be untreated on the streets, period. No more. We're moving a little bit this way, a little more that. Nobody lies down on the sidewalk. We're going to enforce vagrancy laws, and we're going to treat the drug addicts. That's it. And people were like, what? Somebody could do that? They were shocked to hear it. I've been saying it for 15 years. These are my patients lying all over the streets. They're not impossible to treat. They're difficult to treat, but they're quite treatable. And if you don't treat them, they will die. And if you don't motivate them to get treatment, they will stay lying on the sidewalk and get sicker until they die. Just saying you can't lie on the street, we can move you along, we can get you to treatment, just having said that, blew open the Overton window. And he's doing it on multiple fronts. He's saying, oh, if climate change is the issue, Mayor Bass. I'm so upset about this, Karen Bass, Mayor Bass, if the climate change is the issue and the reason you couldn't contain that fire, then let's prepare for climate change. Prepare for it. Otherwise, you're incompetent. And that's, calling that stuff out is incredibly a breath of fresh air.
0: 20 seconds or so. Do you think he can actually win out there?
1: People hope so. I mean, they're tired of this. This is a moment. We'll see. I mean, at least for me, it's just grateful that he blew open the Overton window so we can say things without getting canceled. I said this about the homeless situation, exactly what he's saying about 7 years ago, and I was immediately canceled for it. So the Overton window is open. Hopefully people's eyes were open along with it.
0: And they offer more of the same, more of this failure, more money from taxpayers at, you know, exorbitant rates and all the fraud. It's outrageous, and he's trying to cut through all of it. It's a race that's captivating, certainly. Dr. Drew Pinsky, the one and only Dr. Drew, on The Guy Benson Show. Thank you, Doc.
1: Thanks, Guy. Talk soon.
0: We'll be right back after this.
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15: Across the country right now, at this very moment, there are probably arguments taking place about who's doing more of the housework, the homework, the shuttling of kids from this activity to that. It's true. By and large, women do more of this than men. But doesn't have to be that way. And if you and your spouse can level that playing field, it's going to make both of you and your kids happier. Psychologist Yelena Kecmanovich says this might be how you get there. As hard as it might be at first, try to think of your partner like a teammate, not an adversary. Learn how to do some of the chores your partner does to get a better understanding of how much effort something takes. And finally, take the time to acknowledge what the other person is doing. And every now and then, even express your appreciation. That'll go a long way. I'm Dr. Sanjay Gupta, helping you live a better life.
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0: I've got Guy Benson. We are back. Thank you so much for joining us. I'm very pleased to welcome to the show our friend Molly Hemingway, editor-in-chief at The Federalist, Fox News contributor, and a best-selling author, including of her new instant bestseller, made the New York Times list, Alito, the Justice Who Reshaped the Supreme Court and Restored the Constitution, at MZ Hemingway on social. Molly, congratulations and welcome back.
2: Thank you. It's so great to be here with you.
0: I actually want to start with your book before I get to some related issues in the news, because last time we had you on the show to talk about this book, it had just come out, either that day or the day after, and I had started the book but had not finished the book. I have since completed the whole thing. And a couple different things jumped out at me over the course of Alito.

0: terrible initial decision that President George W. Bush made in terms of nominating someone for an open Supreme Court seat, and the right revolted against him, and she was this cipher and a squish and would have been terrible, and thank God we all put a stop to that, because then we got Justice Alito. And in your book, your treatment of Harriet Myers was just kind of unexpected and fairly refreshing, and I feel like I have to think about her differently now. So can you just remind us of the sequence of events first, and then maybe your somewhat counterintuitive or narrative-busting take on her? We'll get to that next.
1: President Bush and his team thought they would have a Supreme Court opening in their first term, but they didn't get one until June of the first year of their second term. And they thought it was going to be Chief Justice Rehnquist because he was in very poor health, but it turned out to be Sandra Day O'Connor. And so they filled that seat, or they put up for that seat, John Roberts, who then right before his nomination hearing was about to be held, the Chief Justice did die. So they pulled that nomination and instead nominated him to be Chief Justice.
0: So there was Sandra Day O'Connor, the longtime justice appointed by Reagan, who decided that she wanted to step away, just didn't want to do it anymore for various reasons, family and that kind of thing. So she retired, and that vacancy was initially filled, or the nomination was John Roberts to be an associate justice, and then there was a double vacancy because the Chief Justice, then Rehnquist, died before the confirmation process for Roberts. Is that roughly correct?
1: Yes. And okay. The Bush team said, we have to have a woman for this next slot. They all agreed. They were really into kind of that identity politics. But most of the women that were available were too conservative for the Bush team, or they hadn't had enough experience. So they end up saying, we don't really have anyone other than Harriet Myers, who's the White House counsel, not a constitutional lawyer. And it goes over horribly, as you noted. The conservative movement absolutely rebels. I had the same view you did, Guy, when I started writing this, but when I interviewed all these people in the Bush White House and saw that it was a much different story than we realized, including that Harriet Myers herself always wanted Alito to be the first nominee, and she insisted on him getting that nomination eventually. And the day after she has to have her nomination pulled because it's going nowhere, she just gets to work on getting Alito confirmed. It was just very different than what I thought going into my reporting and research for the book.
0: Yeah, because I guess, and I'm not sure why I believe this, but I just assumed like, oh, this was some like Bush friend and they wanted a woman and she probably wasn't even that conservative, but she checked, you know, a certain identity box, and so they went with her, and the principled conservatives all stood up and made it clear that that was not going to fly. And so then they had to retreat and put in a strong conservative, very qualified, in Sam Alito. And that's just kind of unfair to her, which is something that I did not know until I read your book, because she, as you just noted, was a fierce advocate for him. And then even after, I mean, I can only imagine going through the humiliation to some extent, or almost like an indignity, of having this nomination and then having your own side torpedo it. And then it's like, oh, well, this giant job is no longer mine. I guess I just have to go back to being White House counsel. And like, she put her nose to the grindstone immediately, no hard feelings, and was a cheerleader for Alito in that rigorous process. And like, she did not let it get personal or bother her on any level to the point that she was going to try to take it out on him or anyone else. Like, what a high road sort of badass thing to do. I had no idea.
1: She also was one of the people who worried that Chief Justice John Roberts, you know, everyone kind of knew he'd be pretty good, but she worried that he didn't have enough of a coherent judicial philosophy, which I think that take has also aged well in light of the Obamacare decision and a few other ones where conservatives wondered where they came from. But at that time, she was a very balanced, thoughtful person, and she never wanted to be nominated. She was forced into that by the president, who she very loyally served. And it was a difficult situation for everybody, yeah.
0: But it does seem like, based on your reporting in the book and the way that that all shook out, and I'm not saying it would have been all better if she had been nominated and confirmed, right? I think, you know, you've just written the book on Alito. It's like, hey, this guy's been this jurisprudential giant on the court. But maybe this underlying assumption that she was some like rhino, lightweight, not a real conservative, kind of all the things that I imagine.

0: were probably not fair to her. It sounds like she was actually an extremely bright, principled, sort of clear-eyed conservative after all. And maybe I'm just displaying or advertising my own ignorance. I never met her. But that was just kind of like the overall vibe that I remember, the way that that confirmation thing all petered out. And I just wanted to raise this and to sort of flag this, because I think that she's gotten a bad rap unfairly within the conservative movement. All these years later, I'm realizing it, and I just wanted to take an opportunity here to maybe, if not correct the record, just add to it, courtesy of your reporting.
1: I would say that the rebellion made sense. Conservatives knew they needed a stalwart constitutional lawyer. Harriet Miner.
0: And she agreed. That's my point. Like,
1: and
0: she actually
1: agreed
0: with what you just said.
1: So I still think, you know, it all worked out very well for Bush and for the party and for the movement to have Alito be the nominee. But yeah, she definitely was misunderstood. And her staff will say to this day they think she would have performed much better than people gave her credit for.
0: Okay. See, that's just one of those things where you got to go buy the book, read the book, join the legions that have made Alito a bestseller. And there's lots of little nuggets like that sprinkled throughout. Now, Molly, when we come back, I do want to shift to present day and yet more attacks on the integrity and legitimacy of the U.S. Supreme Court and other courts, by the way, from the left. They seem to be really ramping up on this sort of line of attack. I worry about where it may go, given the climate within Democratic politics and left-wing politics today. So we will turn to really just some statements made in the last couple of days and what it might foretell when we come back with Molly Hemingway, editor-in-chief of The Federalist, Fox News contributor. Her new book is a bestseller, Alito. Stand by. We'll return after this.
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4: Fox News, I'm John Saucier. President Trump said to have Iran high on his agenda as he heads to Beijing for a high-stakes meeting with Chinese President Xi Jinping. The president is speaking to reporters outside the White House today before leaving for China. Says Iran is desperate to make a deal due to its current situation.
5: The Navy is gone, their Air Force is gone, their anti-aircraft is gone, their radar is gone, their leaders are gone. They're all gone. Iran will not have a nuclear weapon.
4: The U.S. ambassador to China is David Perdue telling Fox News Channel he hopes China can come to the table and help the United States in dealing with Iran.
6: We've opened the door for China to help us with Iran. They get 48% of their oil through the Strait of Hormuz.
4: Until then, gas prices are rising. AAA reports the national average for a gallon of regular gasoline in the United States is at $4.50 a gallon. 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
15: Across the country right now, at this very moment, there are probably arguments taking place about who's doing more of the housework, the homework, the shuttling of kids from this activity to that. It's true. By and large, women do more of this than men. But doesn't have to be that way. And if you and your spouse can level that playing field, it's going to make both of you and your kids happier. Psychologist Yelena Kecmanovic says this might be how you get there. As hard as it might be at first, try to think of your partner like a teammate, not an adversary. Learn how to do some of the chores your partner does to get a better understanding of how much effort something takes. And finally, take the time to acknowledge what the other person is doing. And every now and then, even express your appreciation. That'll go a long way. I'm Dr. Sanjay Gupta, helping you live a better life.
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2: 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Podcast always free. All right, Molly. So you get into this a lot in your book, Alito. And now here we are. You could probably add another chapter already. The delegitimization campaign from the left, years long, against the U.S. Supreme Court. And you can go through the list. The attacks on the justices, the assassination threats and plots, the protests at their homes, Chuck Schumer, the Senate Minority Leader, going to the steps of the U.S. Supreme Court and threatening several justices by name in a very inappropriate way, and just all the histrionics and theatrics in various confirmation hearings, the unprecedented behavior of Democrats, the attempted power grabs, the escalations, all of it. And you lay much of it out in your book. Here we are now looking at a decision that was just made recently on the Voting Rights Act that invalidates the constitutionality of racially gerrymandered districts. And that's sort of a simple way of putting it. But we're seeing that case out of Louisiana. It's having a ripple effect across the South. And once again, because Democrats have not gotten their way, they have not achieved the political outcome or ideological outcome that they want, and they feel like they are entitled to power and winning. It's like a birthright to them. They are once again ramping up conversations about quote-unquote reforms to the Supreme Court if they ever take power again, including some of them are just openly talking about packing the court. And one thing that you also note in your book is for decades, the left dominated at the Supreme Court, especially on cultural issues. They won virtually everything all the time, and there was a multi-decade campaign by the conservative right, especially the legal right, to slowly but surely turn the tide through winning elections and confirmation processes and the Federalist Society and all of that. And that has borne fruit today through a completely legitimate process to have this 6-3 constitutionalist majority. And the left, which would have screamed bloody murder about any form of quote-unquote reform back when they were always getting their way for decades, they have turned on a dime on this institution, and they are taking every opportunity to undermine it and set the table to, frankly, destroy it in some cases. I just wonder if you can reflect, especially on what we've seen over the last week or two, because it seems like a lot of public figures in the legal realm and the political realm seem to be saying out loud what they intend to do to crush this institution if they're given the chance.
3: I'm glad you're highlighting this, Guy, because it has seemed to me that this is ramping up in really dangerous ways. People talk about politics all the time, but what happens with the court really should be protected from politics. You finally have a court that is saying that, okay, well, if something's not in the Constitution, we shouldn't say it is, or this is better handled, you know, by Congress than the president or than by the courts. And the left is willing to burn down our entire system of rule of law because that means that they're not able to engage in judicial activism. It goes across a line that should not be gone across, and that it's happening from some of the highest levels of government officials. You had, as you mentioned, Chuck Schumer, Hakeem Jeffries. These are prominent people either threatening violence or threatening destruction of the court or other courts. I mean, the Virginia Supreme Court was also framed by the founders, you know, as it happens. And the whole idea that politics, they should be protected from politics. That's why they have lifetime appointments to the Supreme Court, why federal judges have those. That's why you can't cut their pay, because you don't want it to just be another political body. We already have two of those with the executive branch and the congressional branch. But the courts are supposed to determine, to interpret the law faithfully and accurately. It's a real problem if you don't have rule of law. That's where you get on a toboggan ride to a third world country, basically.
2: Hakeem Jeffries, the man who would be speaker, even if Democrats have a blue ripple in the fall, he would be in line to be Speaker of the House. Here he is in cut 23. He's raging about the Virginia Supreme Court and what happened last week there. He's been raging about the U.S. Supreme Court as well. They just want their outcomes, and they don't care what they burn down as long as they get their outcomes. Here he is making what sounds like a bunch of threats, by the way. Threats. If the Democrats are able to not just win back the House, but have full control of the government in D.C., that's why I think the stakes are high moving forward. This is the potential next Speaker of the House on MS Now, cut 23.
4: In period of time, we do have these structural problems that need to be addressed. We've got to, for instance, make sure we pass the John Robert Lewis Voting Rights Advancement Act so we can end the era of voter suppression in the United States of America once and for all. We have to end Citizens United, dramatically reform our campaign finance laws to stop the ability of these deep-pocketed special interests to intervene. And we are going to have to explore massive judicial reform, state by state and at the federal level, and everything should be on the table as far as I'm concerned.
2: All right, so we can talk about the so-called John Lewis Voting Rights Act, which was packed with shocking poison pills, which is why no Republican could ever support it. We could talk about Citizens United and dark money in politics and how the Democrats are actually the party of dark money that's actually benefited them dramatically. Quote, massive judicial reform, state by state and at the federal level, he said. Everything should be on the table. Others, Molly, being more explicit. Cory Booker, senator from New Jersey, who I think fancies himself a presidential candidate again in the future. I think he's someone who wants to be president. He said that the U.S. Supreme Court is corrupt and has to be reformed. Ruben Gallego, who has a problematic tie to Eric Swalwell, reportedly, he was tweeting about the need to not just add term limits and retirement ages to the U.S. Supreme Court, but also add justices, new seats to the Supreme Court, which is just textbook court packing. James Carville, supposedly like an old school Clintonite Democrat, he said on a podcast recently, and we covered it, the Democrats, his party, should never campaign on any of it. But once they get the power, they should kill the filibuster, add states, and pack the court, and just do it. Don't campaign, don't ask the voters, just do it. This is becoming more and more a mainstream, if not majority-held position among Democrats, Molly. And if we're looking kind of down the barrel here of the Democrats talking about adding four or more seats to the court, I mean, it really is kind of like end-stage banana republic, dangerous talk. And I worry that it might be, for a lot of them, not just talk.
3: And it's clearly part of a well-coordinated, well-funded campaign. You highlight these prominent Democrats in office or in the media. But one of the things I told in the book, Alito, was about how a dark money-funded propaganda outlet called ProPublica raised $53 million in 1 year to attack the integrity of the court. They bragged about it in their IRS filings, saying that mostly what they'd done with their money was go after Justice Thomas and go after Justice Alito. They did it for the purpose of getting the Senate to provide oversight of the Supreme Court, which actually can't be allowed in our constitutional republic the way that they had planned for it. But that shows that there is a lot of money involved in this campaign, a lot of coordination. And it is because for a long time, for decades, as you noted, the court was this reliable pathway when the people didn't do what the left wanted. You know, they'd have things go up for a vote and it wouldn't pass. And they'd say, well, that's okay. We'll just run it through the Supreme Court and they'll do what we want. And for decades that worked. Even when Republicans were nominating a bunch of people, it still seemed to work because of these outside pressure campaigns. Only recently, in the last 6 years, have we had a majority constitutionalist or originalist, to describe the majority of the court now, which means that they don't put their own opinions in so much as look at what the Constitution or the statutes say and then rule according to the original meaning of those writings.
2: Molly Hemingway, stay with us. I've got to take one more break here, but when we come back, I want to talk about what's just happened in Virginia. A lot to unpack there, plus a conspiracy theory being embraced, according to another poll, by a stunning number of Democrats. I want to get your reaction to that. It's all coming up with Molly Hemingway here on The Guy Benson Show. Stay tuned.
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0: 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I've been surfing here since I was a kid. Now, seeing my grandson out on the water, it means everything to me. Watching him and taking in the blue waves, the sea breeze, the blurry horizon.
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6: A better life with Dr. Sanjay Gupta.
7: If you are the parent of an infant, it can be really hard to find baby foods that are truly healthy for your child. According to a new study out of UNC Chapel Hill, almost 3/4 of baby foods are ultra-processed and may contain additives that are linked to potential health problems later in life. The study's lead author said what shocked her was that the top ingredient in 71% of these baby foods wasn't a fruit or vegetable. It was one or more additives that babies' guts are not fully developed enough to be able to handle. Eating the right food at this stage of life is so important, because this is when children begin developing dietary preferences for the rest of their lives. So take the extra time to look at the ingredient labels on the foods you are buying. You're going to want short lists and also ingredients that you recognize. I'm Dr. Sanjay Gupta, helping you live a better life.
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0: as we continue here on the Guy Benson Show, we're lucky to have Molly Hemingway still with us. So, Molly, I mentioned briefly Virginia, and you've got Jay Jones, the anger management issues AG in Virginia, who has now appealed the giant L that Democrats have taken in the Commonwealth to the U.S. Supreme Court, and all the smart legal minds say this has no chance of going anywhere at the Supreme Court. I've seen people saying it'll probably be dead on arrival by Friday. Chief Justice Roberts said the Republicans could respond to this brief, and the expectation is it could be unanimous or lopsided and just dismissed by Friday. I wonder if you agree with that. But it was just amazing to see, once they lost, because they broke the law, and Spanberger's own team reportedly had said, hey, this could very well get invalidated. We should not do it this way. And the Democrats said, screw you, we're doing it anyway. And now the whole thing has fallen apart. There were conversations about rewriting the rules to basically make all seven justices in Virginia on the state Supreme Court no longer eligible to serve, throw them all out and replace every single one of them with partisan hacks in order to shove through the new map. There are other extra or unconstitutional ways that are being discussed to go around this judicial ruling. It looks like for now, the Democrats in charge have mostly said no to that in Virginia. Spanberger said she's against it, though she also said she wasn't going to redistrict, then she did. So, you know, everything with a grain of salt. But the fact that this was spilling out into the open, that they were talking about really breathtaking maneuvers, like effectively firing retroactively an entire Supreme Court. I mean, these types of voices would normally just be limited to, like, you know, Reddit commenters and, you know, people in the fever swamps online. But the fever swamps seem to be actually maybe not fully running the show, but heavily influencing the conversation on the left right now.
1: And it's one thing to have a fever swamp. You know, I also tell the story in the book about how there was an effort to impeach Earl Warren at the height of the judicial activism of his court. Everybody spoke out against it. Everybody, left and right. You had major figures and institutions saying, this is not appropriate just because you disagree with his opinion. So they actually probably had a much better case than what we've seen in recent days. And yet when you have prominent people saying, we are going to burn down the court, essentially, who's speaking out against it? Who on the left is saying, this is dangerous rhetoric? This is tyrannical and despotic to fire everybody in a court for disagreeing with your quite radical partisan political position that everyone, you know, knew was unconstitutional even as they were forcing it through. I don't think there can be enough pushback or outrage over this. It's not, you know, it shouldn't be a partisan issue. We all need the courts. Rule of law has so much to do with peaceful living and economic security and economic well-being. You go to countries that don't have rule of law, that's where you don't have flourishing citizens. Our rule of law has been a bedrock of our system. The New York Times treated this proposal, this insane proposal to fire all the Supreme Court justices of Virginia, as if it were an intriguing idea.
0: Yeah, sure.
1: Instead of calling it what it is.
0: Plan.
1: Yeah. It's like you actually should be highlighting the danger involved with destroying a branch of government.
0: Well, especially the people who drone on about democracy and norms and fighting authoritarianism, when in fact a lot of that just seems to be projection on their own part. They also have this self-delusion on the left that they are sort of the very rational party. They're the moral party. They are the reality-based community, as they used to refer to themselves. And then I saw, this was a survey, Molly, highlighted this week in the Washington Post, self-identified Democrats in this country were asked about a number of different events, and 42% of those Democrat-leaning respondents in the poll said that they believed the Butler, Pennsylvania assassination attempt against Donald Trump was faked or staged. 42%. That is not just a fringe fever swamp. That is a huge number of people. And this was an incident, as we recall, terribly, in which Donald Trump was shot in the ear on live television, and one of the rally goers seated behind him was shot dead by one of the bullets. That man is gone. He was murdered by that assassin. Trump barely survived because he turned his head at the last second. And 42% in this Washington Post highlighted survey of Democrats think it was staged. I mean, I worry very significantly about our ability as a society to resolve differences in any sort of rational way when we look at what's been said about the court in the last couple of weeks, and you couple it with a polling data point like that. It's pretty dark.
1: You're depressing me, guys.
0: I'm sorry. That's not my intention, but I have to talk about it.
1: There are people, you know, you see this on left and right. Sometimes there are people who have fringe beliefs.
0: 100%.
1: The thing that concerns me is anytime like 10% of Republicans believe something wacky, it dominates the news cycle. This is not the first time you've seen a significant percentage of Democrats believing crazy conspiracy theories. And yet it doesn't seem to receive the pushback that it would if it were on the right. You might remember that a majority of them at one point believed that Donald Trump had stolen the election in 2016 by colluding with Russia. You also had people, including, you know, like all the way up to Barack Obama, I think, believing that Karl Rove had stolen the 2004 election for George W. Bush by controlling the voting machines in Ohio. You know, there are these fringe beliefs that will get latched onto. And it is important that we have quality media so that people know, can all operate from the same set of facts. And we just are not at a high light of media performance these days.
0: No, including haven't been for a long time. I think
1: the Butler story should be covered more. It should have, you know, we should know much, much, much more about the attempted assassin and the guy who killed, and shot the people there in Butler, Pennsylvania. But we don't have a media even curious to dig into his background. And that also can help perpetuate some of these conspiracy theories.
0: When the crazy stuff gets shoveled into the conversation by extremists on the right, the media recoils and rushes to debunk and to give context and all of that. And sometimes, by the way, they lie and they turn non-conspiracy theories into conspiracy theories. But when there are bona fide, crazy, insane conspiracy theories on the left, you don't see the same degree of recoiling and this instinct to go fight it, because unfortunately, a lot of people in elite newsrooms either agree with the conspiracy theory or somewhat agree with it or realize it's their fellow partisans pushing it, so they don't want to really betray the tribe too hard or too loudly. And that is where we end up in the place that we're talking about here. And it is perhaps slightly depressing, and yet it is reality, which is why I brought it up with Molly Hemingway, Fox News contributor. You can read her stuff at The Federalist and buy her best-selling book, Alito, The Justice Who Reshaped the Supreme Court and Restored the Constitution, available everywhere right now. Molly, as always, thank you so much.
1: Thank you, Guy.
0: Final hour of the Guy Benson Show coming up next. We'll talk to a member of Congress who's been targeted by the Democrats for defeat in November. Some updates on the political scene and what's happening on Capitol Hill straight ahead.
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13: The president is not backing down. Elisa Brady, Fox News. He is still predicting complete victory over Iran.
14: The Navy is gone. Their Air Force is gone. Their anti-aircraft is gone. Their radar is gone. Their leaders are gone. They're all gone. Iran will not have a nuclear weapon.
13: This as he heads to China for a two-day summit with President Xi, who gets a lot of oil from Iran. President Trump says he expects a long conversation about Iran, but does not think he needs Xi to intervene. Surging energy prices fueling hotter inflation, with consumer prices hitting a three-year high in April, up 0.6 of a point for the month, 3.8% year over year.
15: Well, first of all, this is a temporary energy shock, and that's very clearly in the data.
13: National Economic Council Director Kevin Hassett said also just telling Fox Business.
15: And I think that the White House's position is this is very close to an end. And when that happens, there's going to be a gusher of oil and a reduction in prices.
13: Senate Minority Leader Chuck Schumer.
16: The American people are hurting, and Donald Trump is to blame.
13: He says the U.S. economy is on life support, and that the president's call to temporarily suspend the federal gas tax isn't good enough. A Republican push to draw new congressional maps in South Carolina stalls in the state Senate.
17: Lawmakers debated whether or not to extend their session beyond Thursday to consider redistricting. State Senator Shane Massey said trying to make all seven congressional seats in the state lean Republican could backfire.
18: I've told the press a number of times, I think if you get cute with this, you could end up in a 5-2 scenario. I don't want to go 5-2. I don't want Hakeem Jeffries as the Speaker of the House.
17: Senator George Campson said most other states that engaged in redistricting had much more time to craft their map, calling it almost impossible to get done before the state's primary June 9th.
13: Fox's Jessica Rosenthal. The state House voted in favor of returning after the regular session, but an initial Senate vote fell 2 votes short of the 2/3 needed. 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
22: How did I lose weight? 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
13: The state of Maryland reaches a settlement with the owners of the ship that collided with and collapsed the Key Bridge in Baltimore.
0: Maryland Attorney General Anthony Brown announced the $2.25 billion settlement with the owners of the Dolly, resolving claims as it relates to the bridge collapse itself filed by the state's transportation department and entities representing the environment and the Baltimore port. Attorney General Brown said the collapse in March 2024 caused damage on a scale the state has never seen. Brown also made it clear in his statement that the state's pursuit of justice is not over. Legal claims announced prior to the settlement against the ship's operating company and an employee is continuing.
13: Fox's Gernot Scott, that settlement coming as the ship's owner and operator face federal charges, accusing them of cutting corners at the expense of safety. Synergy accuses the Justice Department of criminalizing a tragic accident. A trade court ruling blocking enforcement of some Trump tariffs is paused by a federal appeals court while the legal fight continues. That case involves two small businesses in Washington State. The Olympics of Music getting underway in Europe with some controversy.
1: Eurovision has begun in Vienna, but divisions over Israel's participation are sparking protests across the host city. This year's theme is United in Music, but five countries, Spain, Ireland, the Netherlands, Slovenia, and Iceland, are boycotting to protest Israel's inclusion. Police from across Austria, along with support from neighboring Germany, have been deployed throughout the capital. The top 10 from each semifinal will advance to Saturday's grand final. Michelle Polino, Fox News.
13: Several pro-Palestinian demonstrations are planned in Vienna. A mixed finish on Wall Street, the Dow up 56 points, but a retreat for the S&P and the NASDAQ. The NASDAQ, the biggest loser, down 185. I'm Lisa Brady, Fox News.
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24: The feds say that mayor here in California operated a bogus website that pretended to be a news source for the Chinese American community, but instead promoted propaganda.
12: If you're talking about it.
25: Other parents and child care providers held an event to highlight the importance and exorbitant price of programs as part of a national push for universal child care.
12: We're talking about it.
26: Amazon Prime Air is looking to bring drone delivery technology to Nampa. 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
27: Oh, good afternoon, my guys, gals, and non-binary pals. Welcome to it. And if you thought we weren't going to get through a program where we didn't bring up the idea of a California mayor being a secret agent, you were wrong. Just when you thought, like, just when you thought the anger has taken over and Idaho or Treasure Valley has gone to hell completely. Every once in a while, a story pops up from somewhere else, and you think, you know what? No, we've got it pretty good here. We have it pretty good here. California has, well, had a secret Chinese agent mayor right outside of Pasadena. Arcadia. Sounds like a housing development. You can live in Arcadia.
26: Isn't that that hotel on Chinden? Isn't that called Arcadia?
27: Sounds about right. Sounds generic enough. Arcadia. We're all the women are 5'4" and blonde. All the men have 8-packs. Arcadia. Every household has 2.3 kids. Arcadia.
26: What's the 0.3?
27: I believe the term is little people.
26: All right.
27: You asked. You asked. Don't ask questions you don't want the answers to. Arcadia. Where we have a bunch of labradoodles everywhere. In fact, it's the only approved dog.
26: What's wrong with labradoodles?
27: Nothing, but it just sounds like the place where the only approved dog would be Arcadia. All the other dogs can't be there.
26: Okay.
27: Yeah. So we have that. I mean, We also have Oregon. By the way, to my friends in Oregon, to my friends in Eastern Oregon, I love you. Just understand, I love you. If you're listening to this program in Eastern Oregon, I have nothing but love for you. I feel like we need to shepherd you away from that or figure out a way for actual Oregon to join Idaho. Just the good part. Just the sane part. Meanwhile, in Oregon, not only do they want to make it illegal to kill any animal, trap, kill, like a rat, go hunting, any of it. They're also pushing for universal child care. Like, huh? That universal child care. Oh. So now it's everyone's responsibility to raise everybody's kid. Got it. Got it. We have a court of public opinion for those of you in Nampa. Also, for those of you in Nampa, I'm going to start with the light before we get to the heavy. And, you know, it's not just Nampa. Why don't we just say Treasure Valley area? You hear a lot of talk about, and we talked about this once upon a time. In fact, I think we talked about it years ago before you even got here and this technology was being experimented with. The idea of drone flight technology.
2: I don't remember us ever talking about it while I've been here.
27: And it was one of those things that was only for the big cities. Drone technology, drone delivery, that's only for the big cities. Idaho's not big enough to have that. Idaho doesn't really need to worry about that. It's not a big metropolis. For those of you that don't know, if you order something on Amazon, it gets dropped off by an Amazon driver. If you didn't know, Amazon driver drives. I don't think we have the. I don't think we have the thing here where a motorized vehicle goes up and alerts you when it's outside your house or work. Some other states, some other cities have that, where it's just a little buggy that just rides. There's fantastic videos of people tripping over this thing or accidentally hitting it or getting into car accidents all over the place. I'm talking about flight. I'm talking about an aerodrone in Nampa. How do you think that's going to work out? But Amazon has proposed drone delivery in Nampa.
2: According to KIVI-TV, Amazon Prime Air is looking to bring drone delivery technology to Nampa. On Thursday evening, residents got a closer look at what that could mean for their neighborhoods. During a community meeting at CWI, Amazon representatives presented plans for the company's proposed MK-30 drone delivery operations in Nampa. The company says a planned paddock facility near its Amazon site off Franklin Road would serve as the launch, landing, and charging hub for drone deliveries. According to Amazon, the drones weigh about 85 pounds, can carry packages up to 5 pounds, and would serve customers within 7.5-mile radius of the Nampa facility. The company says deliveries would operate during daytime hours, beginning 30 minutes before sunrise and ending 30 minutes before sunset. Amazon says the service is designed for smaller immediate need items like medicine, household essentials, or urgent purchases. Deliveries would cost an additional $5 fee, and customers would need to be home and select a designated drop-off location. One of the attendees also questioned what responsibilities customers may have if something goes wrong during a delivery. Amazon says the drones are equipped with detect and avoid technology designed to identify people, animals, and other obstacles during flight. The company also says the drone's perception system only scans the designated delivery area and is not intended for general surveillance. According to Amazon, any video captured during flights is not actively monitored by operators and is deleted once the drone returns from delivery. Amazon says the project could bring about 30 jobs to the area, including drone operators and maintenance technicians, with roughly 12 to 5 drones expected to operate from that site. The proposal is expected to go before Nampa's Planning and Zoning Commission on May 26th. Amazon says the project would also require approval from the FAA before operations could begin. If approved, the company says it hopes to have the drone delivery system operational by the end of the year.
27: In Nampa. Nampa, I love you. Hold on. Nampa, I have nothing but love for you. I know the laws. The laws are you can't discharge your weapon inside city limits, right?
2: Well, a good portion of that is unincorporated Canyon County. Ask me how I know.
27: How do you know?
2: Because I've seen the maps.
27: Huh.
2: Yeah, and you know what you can do in county? Safely discharge your weapon.
27: Nampa, do you want drones dropping off your packages to your door or designated landing pad? And the whole bit that you put in there, sorry, the story put in there, Channel 6, about the surveillance didn't even dawn on me.
2: Really? It's the first thing I thought of. It is the absolute first thing I thought of.
27: It's a delivery. It's a delivery drone.
2: In the most Canyon County old geezer way, the very first thing I thought of when I saw the story was, not in my backyard. Get away from my house. Don't be taking pictures of my house. It's my house.
27: We only scan the landing area, and any video isn't accessible to the public. And the second you said it, the hair on the back of my neck went up. I'm like, oh, that's a whole lot of BS.
2: Yes, and every time I'm on my phone at work, I'm checking my email.
27: Right. If you live in Nampa, your call is top of the line. Your call is top of the list. 208-336-3700. #670 on your Verizon Wireless phone. 1-800-529-KBOI. I don't think everybody, I don't think Nampa is a bunch of rednecks. I don't think Nampa is a bunch of good old boys. I don't think Nampa is a bunch of Jim Bobs and Ray Rays out there with their 12 gauges. But there are some Jim Bobs and Ray Rays out there with 12 gauges. There are some rednecks out there.
2: And you know you got to try out your new site somehow.
27: We're not advocating people shooting at drones.
2: You shouldn't do that.
27: We're not advocating it. We just know that people do. Nampa, do you want drone delivery in your city? That's the question on the table next.
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22: How did I lose weight? 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I love this stuff. 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
10: A better life with Dr. Sanjay Gupta.
11: You ever wonder why the same cold virus makes some people so sick and others not sick at all? Well, according to an interesting new study out of Yale School of Medicine, one key factor is how quickly the cells in their noses, called nasal cells, respond to the virus and contain it. It's called the interferon response, and it can vary for different people. Now, when that response gets inhibited, it can trigger a different reaction, which leads to excessive mucus production and inflammation. In other words, a cold that is a lot more miserable. Of course, there are other factors at play: your genetics, any underlying conditions, immunity from vaccinations or previous infections. If you are trying really hard not to get sick, high-quality masks, they can be very effective. Also, good old-fashioned hand washing. And remember not to touch your face. I'm Dr. Sanjay Gupta, helping you live a better life.
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27: Just outside, enjoying a nice time, just walking in the park, driving along the road. Hell is that? 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It's going to sound like the killer bees. There's no less than, oh my gosh, there's got to be at least 30 times an Amazon driver comes in my apartment complex. Now, that being said,

0: However, you order anything delivery, oh man, there's going to be an extra charge for that, or it's going to be a minute. 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Ron, Nampa. By the way, Nampa calls go to the top of the list. But Ron, listening on 93.1 KBOI FM. Go ahead, Ron.
1: I just have questions, okay?
0: Okay, what questions do you have?
1: They said a 7.5 mile radius, right?
0: Yes.
1: Okay. What altitude do these fly at? Is there a no-fly zone around the municipal airport based on the altitude? Because that airport is within 7.5 miles of Amazon.
0: I mean, there would have to be, right? I mean, isn't there a no-fly zone for, like, every drone operator by the airport?
1: So those folks around the airport aren't going to be, won't have the service available to them, I'd assume. And then let's say you just live in the 7.5 mile radius and you choose not to pay the $5 to have the drone drop it off in your front yard. Then, but both your neighbors do. What if you don't like the drones then? You don't have a lot of choice.
0: Well, I mean, the question is, are you okay with it? So you have a safety concern.
1: Personally, no, I don't need a drone taking a picture of my house and dropping something off. And I'm not so impatient that I won't wait an extra day for an Amazon order.
0: But the Amazon drivers do. Amazon drivers take a picture every time they look. Here's the package. They take a picture of your home.
1: Yeah, they do. Yeah.
0: You're okay with that?
1: They don't have an active camera on the flight over going to my house.
0: Oh, you think that, do you? You think that. Ron, I have you marked down as not okay with it. And that's the question. Are you okay with drone package delivery technology? Do you welcome the technology or do you resist it for a number of surveillance or safety reasons? 208-336-3700. More of your calls after news.
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11: If you are the parent of an infant, it can be really hard to find baby foods that are truly healthy for your child. According to a new study out of UNC Chapel Hill, almost 3/4 of baby foods are ultra-processed and may contain additives that are linked to potential health problems later in life. The study's lead author said, what shocked her was that the top ingredient in 71% of these baby foods wasn't a fruit or vegetable, it was one or more additives that babies' guts are not fully developed enough to be able to handle. Eating the right food at this stage of life is so important because this is when children begin developing dietary preferences for the rest of their lives. So take the extra time to look at the ingredient labels on the foods you are buying.

0: 200 feet in the air, descend to about 13 feet, and then release the package onto a designated clear spot without landing. So they don't place. They don't place the package. They drop it from 13 feet. They drop the package.
1: So, really quick, as someone who does live within the 7.5 mile radius, some extra drone noise is really not going to noise pollute that much. We're really, really, really close to the Nampa airport. We can usually hear the jets, specifically in the winter, coming into the Boise airport.
0: What?
1: It's not going to sound like that. It's only going to be one or two at a time.
0: Maybe in your neighborhood.
1: Oh, man, I think this twitch is new.
0: No, go ahead. You were saying? Because aren't they taking off not that far from where you live?
1: Within a 7.5 mile radius, yes. Of where I live. I don't think it'll really add. There's also other local people who... What was that?
0: What do you think?
1: Anyways, so there's also lots of people that already fly their own drones in that area. I'm very curious to see how the hobbyist drones and the big corporate America drones are going to coexist.
0: Oh.
1: That's exciting for me.
0: Bumper drones!
1: Yes!
0: Drone
1: but
0: wars.
1: I don't know that it'll be that much. The freeway's right there. If you're living in an apartment over in this area, there's going to be a lot of traffic. You're going to hear planes. You're going to hear just like a lot of stuff. So I don't really think that noise pollution is going to be the biggest concern. Obviously, none of us really want any type of noise pollution, right? We all kind of want our own little areas, but unfortunately, there are other people, so we just have to learn how to deal with it.
0: 208-336-3700. If you live in Nampa, your call goes to the top of the list because these things would be taking off and landing in your backyard. Literally, your backyard. And the humorist in me says, okay, there's going to be a bunch of old boys that are just going to be lining up and, you know what I mean? Maybe they won't go full shotguns. Maybe they'll be cool with it and use foils or bean bags.
1: Just remember they have cameras on them. Yep. So, wear your best, I don't know, inflatable costume.
0: Well,
1: when
0: wait
1: you
0: a
1: do.
0: Second. You just said during your news story that they're only recording when they're landing or they're looking to drop off the stuff. Didn't you? The story you read.
1: I was going to say, I didn't say that. The story that were originally reported
0: from
1: Channel 6 said that. And I was reading that story. Allegedly they're not recording. Now, that doesn't mean that if someone took aim at one of these drones, they couldn't go back in the footage. It said they're not regularly monitored. It does not mean that they're being stored anywhere. And also, I might add to this that Amazon hosts several surveillance platforms for home security or, you know, those video doorbells everyone loves so much. Mm. So it's not like they don't have the ability to store photos and videos.
0: So, if you're doing that, wear a mask.
1: Yeah. Or an inflatable dinosaur costume.
0: That.
1: Then people can't tell how tall you are, short you are. Can't tell anything.
0: I don't know if you're brilliant or hilarious.
1: I'm both. Thank you for asking.
0: Paul, Nampa. Paul orders all kinds of stuff on Amazon, don't you, Paulie?
2: Not even. I like to go to the store and look around. And
0: Paulie, just so you know, the packages are limited to 5 pounds, okay? So they're not you're not going to get like a mail order bride on Amazon and then have her airlifted and shipped and dropped off to you, okay?
2: Man, you just ruined my...
0: I know. I'm sorry.
2: Fantasy. Thanks, Nate. Yeah,
0: well, yeah. That's what I'm here for, Paulie. You had a fantasy, and I'm here to dookie all over it. Go for it.
2: My neighbors out here are the best neighbors I've ever had. It's a really long, large cemetery. Mm. So I don't know if they're going to be dropping any over there, because you can't really drop it in one specific location.
0: They can. You would designate... Let me just explain to you what Palace de Pauli looks like. All right, now in your mansion, just

0: Have a porch, Paulie. Do you have a porch?
1: Yeah, a short porch.
0: Okay, you got a short porch. That's fine. You don't. I mean, a guy your size, you don't need anything too large. You'll get lost. So, Paulie would designate his porch as the landing pad, and that drone would hover at about 13 feet and then drop its package right on your short porch.
1: Well, I think a good idea would be somehow convert one of these areas inside the cemetery.
0: No, so Paulie, hold on.
1: It up and drop it.
0: If you're trying to embrace technology, you don't want to drop the package on a whole bunch of corpses.
1: That's what I'm saying.
0: People frown on that.
1: In there.
0: People frown on dropping packages on corpses. Even when they're in the ground. This is a bad idea you had. Don't use the cemetery as your own personal delivery pad. It's a great way to ruin a funeral. Sorry, we good news, we made the delivery. Bad news, old man Wilkerson was getting his funeral that day, and well, your package got covered up. If you want it, you're going to have to dig about 6 feet down in this lot right here. It's bad. Beth, Parma, listening on 93.1 KBOI-FM. Go ahead, Beth.
2: Hi. Idaho has one of the largest dog per person populations in the nation. We're in the top five. I have two very large dogs who like all the Amazon deliverers coming to our house, but would freak out over a drone. They would definitely try to kill it. 13 feet off my porch, my big dog could do it.
0: Huh. Just flying over to your neighbor's place. Hold on, I can't hear you over the drone. Quiet down. Sorry, go ahead.
2: That's not deep enough or scary enough to be my big dog. That's not a good idea in a lot of neighborhoods because of the animals that would just go nuts.
0: Okay, so I just want to say, so we have FAA concerns. No fly. And let's see here. We have dogs. And is it dog and sound or just dog annoyance?
2: Dogs and sound. The sound that the dogs would make freaking out over that sound of the drones. I didn't move out to the country to listen to a bunch of drones.
0: I mean, how often do you think you'd actually see it, though? Honestly. You're out in Parma.
2: I'm outside of Parma. And I know between my across-the-street neighbors and I, we get a delivery almost every day.
0: Well, that's why you don't have to buy so much stuff. You know, you can just go to the store. I mean, you can. You don't have
2: that's to. 27 miles to go to the store. You order it comes to me.
0: You want it right now? You want your? Hold on. How bad
2: do you want it right now? I can wait a couple days.
0: Hold on a second. You say that, lady. Don't listen. I hate to be all. What's the word I'm looking for? Prejudicial. But I know sometimes when a woman buys something, they want it now. They want it yesterday. So an extra $5 charge to have it dropped off.
2: I'm a frugal woman, so no.
0: Uh-huh. Okay. Okay.
2: My kids would. Adult children. Use my house as a delivery place, but I would not.
0: And then you get to play that game called Catch the Package. Oh, that'd be fun for your kids. Oh, sure. It's only 5 pounds from 13 feet. I'm sure they can catch it.
2: Yeah.
0: Uh-huh.
2: My dogs also try to catch it.
0: Sure. Sure. Oh, much fun. Much fun. Oh. Ask line one if they want me to use that name or if they want to give us another name to use on air. If they're actually who they say they are, let's think about changing up that first name, because I can call him Bob real easy. He says it's good. Jeremiah, what do you do for a living?
3: I'm an Amazon driver in Nampa.
0: Oh.
3: So these drones that they're talking about might take some work away from me, so I'm not okay with it. And to touch on the camera thing, all of our vans are mounted with cameras all over them. So we already have pictures of everything. So that's, people shouldn't be as worried.
0: Well, thanks a lot, Jeremiah. Now you have a whole bunch of people that are going to be flipping off your rig just for the hell of it.
3: Probably, but the camera thing, you know, they're already on the van. So I'm actually in Nampa right now, and I just thought I'd call and chime in on this. And I live by the airport, so I can't get the service myself. I live in Boise, so... But I do work in Nampa. I'm out here working right now.
0: Okay, but it's only for the 5-pound packages. It's not for the big ones.
3: The smaller ones, which they usually have people in their own personal cars delivering those at this point now. We usually do the heavier stuff in the prime vans that I drive.
0: But it's weird. To a degree, right? It's 5 pounds now.
3: Mm-hmm.
0: I mean, the technology has to start with somewhere. And now you're staring down the barrel. Once upon a time, you're probably like, gosh, people aren't going to stop ordering stuff on Amazon. They're going to order stuff on Amazon's going to replace the malls. Amazon's going to replace the stores. Everyone's going to buy stuff online. No one's going to go to a store ever again. And then all of a sudden, here's this drone technology. Ho-ho, Jerry. Oh.
3: Yeah.
0: Oh, now there might actually be a shelf on your career.
3: Right, exactly. And they're trying to automate everything else. So, I mean, as it is. So, but I work really hard. I work 4-10s out here in the 90-degree heat every day getting everybody their packages. So I don't think it's fair to do the drone thing. I mean, it might help with a little bit of influx, but in the end, it doesn't sound like it's cost-effective to me.
0: Drones don't care that it's 97 degrees, Jerry.
3: That's true.
0: Drones, you know what? Drones don't call in sick.
3: That's true, too.
0: Drones don't... You know how much you pay a drone on a holiday?
3: Zero.
0: Nothing.
3: Yeah,
0: nothing. No double pay.
3: There's people flying them, though. There's actually got to be operators. I don't think that they have the AI technology to actually operate.
0: Oh, Jeremiah. Say it again.
3: I'll have to look into that. I'll have to... When I get back to base, I'll have to go talk to the Amazon guys and see... Because I'm pretty sure they have to have an operator.
0: Sure. But it's the fact that you said out loud, I don't think they have the technology. Jeremiah, who do you think's developing the technology? Well, military first. But who do you think can afford the technology right after the military?
3: Well, yeah, Amazon is the richest company, you know.
0: Your employer.
3: Uh-huh. It's a good employer to work for, you know, but it will eventually take away from guys like me for our living.
0: You know what? I hear there's an afternoon show open coming up soon. You know, just working radio.
3: Yeah, that might be my new passion here.
0: Appreciate the call, Jeremiah. And I feel for him because people who worked in the auto industry in the 70s and 80s, all the robot technology replaced the people. Now, it's coming to a point now where people are just going to go buy stuff and not even interact with other people. Not even have it dropped off by a human being. The robots are taking over.
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8: 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The party burned $60 million on that effort.
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15: For years, scientists have been studying the association between depression and dementia. As you might expect, the relationship is complicated. But there's this new study out of the UK which found it's not just broad strokes. There are six symptoms of depression that are especially correlated with dementia risk years later. Number one, losing confidence in yourself. Two, not being able to face up to your problems. Three, not feeling warmth or affection from other people. 4. Feeling nervous and anxious all the time. 5. Not being satisfied with the way tasks are carried out. And finally, 6. Difficulty concentrating. What we could be seeing here is the impact of people becoming less social, or that certain changes in the brain lead to both depression and dementia. But dementia takes longer to manifest. If you notice these symptoms, talk to your doctor about it. I'm Dr. Sanjay Gupta, helping you live a better life.

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1: I think there's going to be a number of people who take shots at those things. That's just me. By the way, those things weigh 85 pounds, so if you take a shot at one, one could argue that you're also responsible for whatever damage it makes when it lands. And then the other thing that's part of the story is what people also use Amazon for, and you're like, okay, do the drones annoy you? Sure. But if someone's having their medication delivered, you don't know. It's not like it says on the drone, carrying medication. Get messages from people. It's like there's an RC plane park just west of Garrity in 84. Bruce and Boise, skeet shooting with prizes. Again, folks. That would be stealing, all right? We're not talking about like blowing up random stuff out in the desert that's yours and you're blowing it up. Like if you shoot at a thing that you don't own and then take the package that you don't own and take the contents of the package that you don't own, that's theft.
2: So I did the thing I do where I Googled, right? My Google was how many Amazon drones are shot down per year. So far, none. It says a bunch of them have been, threatened or targeted, but none have successfully been targeted. Mm. However,
1: and here we have Idaho. Sorry.
2: Sure. A few MK-30 drones have crashed into a construction crane in Arizona. Drones have crashed into buildings due to heavy rain. One caught on fire, and it caused a brush fire during testing. Yeah. And an Amazon drone has gotten caught on an internet cable line. So it does not mean that there aren't accidents that happen.
1: Hmm. Bob, Nampa. Bob, do you embrace or do you shun the drone delivery technology?
3: I think it's a good idea, to be honest with you. If you can opt into it or opt out if you don't want it, that's fine. But if they can deliver the package to a designated area like the backyard behind the fence, that'll stop the porch pirates. You know, because I have stuff delivered from Amazon all the time, and I live in the burbs, and a lot of the stuff gets stolen. So,
1: yeah,
3: you can't stop progress, so I think it's a good idea.
1: Well, I mean, whether you opt in or not, I mean, it's going to go to city council, and it's, you know, we have these lighthearted discussions, but they're actually serious as well. I could sit here and play drone sound effects over and over for you, and that may or may not be how your neighborhood is when people are getting their packages delivered. You know, honestly.
3: Right, but at least if they can drop it behind the fence in the backyard, like I said, that'll stop the porch pirates, and that's a lot of the stuff that I get stuff stolen all the time because I live in the city.
1: Right.
3: So,
1: Well, Bob, make sure you make it to city council and tell them that you welcome this. Honestly, this is that part, you know, where
3: there's going to be good and bad with it. You're going to have accidents. You're going to have people taking pot shots at it because they don't like it or they don't like change. Or the lady with the dogs, you know, out in the sticks. Mm-hmm. I get it. But she doesn't have to opt in to have her packages delivered that way.
1: Yeah, but her neighbor might.
3: You know. Well, that's true, but at least her dogs won't be going off for her neighbors at her neighbor.
1: Oh, dogs like to bark at all the cars that travel on the road, regardless of where they're going. That's how dogs work.
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11: What are the chances you are listening to this while drinking a nice hot cup of coffee? If so, don't let me stop you. For years, we've been reporting on the health benefits of coffee, and that's not going to stop today. A new study, this one out of Harvard School of Public Health, found that coffee and tea could help lower your risk of developing dementia. People who enjoyed 1 to 3 caffeinated cups a day saw the biggest impact. In addition to the caffeine, coffee contains hundreds of bioactive compounds that can influence inflammation, glucose metabolism, vascular function, and oxidative stress. It's also possible coffee drinkers might be doing other things that keep them healthy. Eating a more balanced diet, getting plenty of exercise, sleep, not smoking, or drinking too much alcohol. And finally, staying socially active. I'm Dr. Sanjay Gupta, helping you live a better life.

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1: 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This might get wild in here, dude. 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
6: Stakes meeting. I'm Lee Silicera, Fox News. President Trump on his way to China to meet with its leader, and Iran likely to be a main focus.
7: President Trump says he expects to have a long conversation with President Xi Jinping about the war in Iran.
8: He's been a friend of mine. He's been somebody that we get along with. And I think you're going to see that good things are going to happen. This is going to be a very exciting trip.
7: China is a major buyer of Iranian oil, and the administration has sought to use Beijing to pressure Iran to make a peace deal. Still, before leaving the White House, President Trump said he is not asking for China to intervene in negotiations, adding the U.S. doesn't need any help with Iran.
6: Fox's Jared Halpern at the White House. This is War Secretary Pete Hegseth faces a grilling from lawmakers on the cost of the action in Iran and denies the administration is trying to get around the War Powers Act.
9: The theory of the entire case is to prevent Iran from having a nuclear weapon. And if that has to be done kinetically and militarily, the Department of War is locked and loaded and ready to do that.
6: The cost of the conflict so far, around $29 billion. The World Health Organization says the hantavirus outbreak is at 11 cases. 9 of those are confirmed.
10: All stemming from the cruise ship outbreak in which 3 people died. Of the 18 people brought back to the U.S., 16 are quarantined in Omaha. The Department of Health saying that all are asymptomatic. That 2 others from the ship now quarantined in Atlanta have tested negative for the rodent-borne virus that we're told has an incubation period of 42 days. Officials also say that right now there are no signs of a larger hantavirus outbreak.
6: Fox's Jeff Bonasso, a French woman being treated for the virus after being infected on the ship, is critically ill and on an artificial lung. Wall Street, the Dow gained 56, the Nasdaq off 185, the S&P lost 11 points. Oil prices rose more than 3%. 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
15: If you're someone who isn't super active, just thinking about the amount of exercise you're supposed to get every week can feel daunting. 75 minutes of vigorous exercise, 150 minutes of moderate intensity exercise. It's a lot. But I have some good news for you in the form of a recent study out of Norway. Researchers found that for most sedentary people, getting just 5 more minutes of meaningful movement a day had a statistically significant impact on their expected lifespan. So did reducing the amount of time they sat every day by just 30 minutes. That's not to say that this bare minimum is what you should aspire to, but I think it's a good reminder that doing something is always better than doing nothing. The point is, just get started. Work just a little bit more movement into your daily routine, and don't even think of it as exercise. I'm Dr. Sanjay Gupta, helping you live a better life.
6: Colorado officials identify the man killed by a Frontier Airlines plane in Denver last week.
16: Denver's chief medical examiner, Dr. Sterling McLaren, says Michael Mott, the 41-year-old, struck and killed by a plane taking off at Denver International Airport late Friday, intended to end his life.
17: The cause of death is multiple blunt and sharp force injuries. The manner of death is suicide.
16: Officials noting Mott climbed over an 8-foot perimeter fence topped with barbed wire and was hit 2 minutes later. The incident causing a 4,000-foot debris field, and all 231 people on the flight were forced to evacuate.
18: 12 people reported minor injuries, and 5 of those were transported to local hospitals.
16: The airport's CEO, Phil Washington, noting 4 people have since been released. Kristen Goodwin, Fox News.
6: Airport officials say they're conducting a security and safety review. You were paying more for things in April.
2: Inflation rose last month. It was expected to increase, but the annual pace was even hotter than anticipated. The consumer price index rose 0.6% from March to April, up 0.4% for core CPI, excluding food and energy. The CPI for the year ending in April rose 3.8%, up 2.8% for core CPI on an annual basis. Both annual readings were higher than forecast. The Iran conflict pushed prices higher, especially for gasoline, jet fuel, and diesel fuel. The April CPI report was skewed because of a technical change made because some data was not collected during last year's government shutdown. Jenny Coselda, Fox News.
6: A man has pled guilty to a vehicle break-in in Atlanta that police say resulted in the theft of unreleased music by Beyonce. Kelvin Evans appeared in Fulton County Superior Court to answer the charges of entering an automobile and criminal trespass. He was sentenced to 2 years in prison. I'm Lisa Lacera. This is Fox News.
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20: The heavy slow stuff in the outbound connector kicks in just after the Curtis interchange, really sluggish through the Flying Y. Westbound I-84 already very busy from Vista through the merge. Heavy traffic from the Y to 5 miles. Seeing some pretty busy stuff from 10 miles through the Garrity interchange. A couple things to keep in mind. Eastbound I-84 has shifted to the westbound side of the interstate before the Centennial Way interchange in Caldwell. The shift going to stay in place until August while crews continue to build new eastbound lanes. And crews will be paving a section of U.S. 95 in Parma on Thursday from Market Road to Parma Cemetery.
21: Weather from the CBS 2 Weather Center.
20: From the CBS 2 Weather Center, there's a cold front on the way, bringing along cooler temperatures as well as clouds, showers, thunderstorms, and strong gusty winds. Tomorrow, starting at noon, we'll have a wind advisory for south central and southwest Idaho as well as southeast Oregon. Tomorrow's highs will be in the low 80s. Expect more sunshine on Thursday with highs in the low 70s.
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23: The feds say that mayor here in California operated a bogus website that pretended to be a news source for the Chinese American community, but instead promoted propaganda.
19: If you're talking about it,
24: other parents and child care providers held an event to highlight the importance and exorbitant price of programs as part of a national push for universal child care.
19: We're talking about it.
16: Amazon Prime Air is looking to bring drone delivery technology to Nampa. On Thursday evening, residents got a closer look at what that could mean for their neighborhood.
19: This is the Nate Shellman Show on the news and talk of Idaho, KBOI, Boise.
25: So I said yesterday, I said, hey, we're a week away. We are 1 week away today from May 19th. There is a primary, May 19th. And I said, you know what, since we're in the last week, if there's any candidates that are out there that want to come on the program, which, by the way, just email me, nate@kboy.com. I'm tired of going on social media, hearing people complain, the media's not covering this. Just email me. Email me, nate@kboy.com. I'll eventually get back to you. And Stuart Heineman joining us here in studio. Stuart, what are you running for?
26: I'm running for Canyon County Commissioner District 1.
25: Okay, which now means, what do you, that's a three-person, that's a three-horse race?
26: That's a three-horse race.
25: Three-horse race. Doesn't matter. You're here. You emailed me. I have to ask, though, because before you walked in, you got the Amazon... You got the Amazon Center right out there, and then there might be drone delivery in Canyon County. You live in Canyon County, seven and a half miles radius of that drone center. As someone who's running for office, I mean, this is the kind of stuff somebody could ask you about. Do you welcome it, or what are your concerns?
26: So can I say that I live within the 7.5 miles?
25: Yes, you can.
26: And I live in the county, so okay. In the country. And
25: so you're civilized. You're not like you're
26: I'm
25: not like,
26: civilized.
25: Yeah, you're
26: not I'm, like, I'm not on the edge of nowhere.
25: But right. Okay.
26: He says the field across the street from where I live. We live in a 2-story house. Is usually sprayed by a turbo thrush.
25: Okay.
26: That's a spray plane that either fertilizes or spreads chemicals or whatever. And they usually happens at 10 o'clock at night. And they're coming right at my bedroom window from across the street with their lights on, so they can see the field. And then they jump up and go over the house.
25: Nice.
26: So the drones don't sound like anything like that plane that's bounced my wife and myself out of bed every year since we moved there, which was in 1992. So drones.
25: Uh-huh.
26: It says, I actually have a drone for my personal toy.
25: Mm.
26: And but nothing that's delivering out there, and it's always under my control rather than Amazon or some AI.
25: How much has, in, just as you got here in 92?
26: I got, no.
25: Sorry,
26: I
25: moved, you moved there.
26: I built that house in 92.
25: Okay. How long have you lived in Canyon County?
26: Since 81.
25: All right. Oh, my gosh. I can't imagine.
26: I mean, Nampa was 16,000 people when Diane and I moved here.
25: Okay.
26: So, yeah, it's growing a lot.
25: By the way, the man's running for Canyon County Commissioner. You have a question for him? 208-336-3700. That's 208-336-3700. And I know what Canyon County was when I got here 18 years ago. And 81 was beyond that. Role of a commissioner. How much say-so does a commissioner have on development, on where the next thing goes, or how it fits into the grand plan with the cities?
26: So the grand plan for the cities is driven by the cities.
25: Okay.
26: 100%. They have their own development division. They have their own planning and zoning. They decide where they're going to put houses, mm-hmm. and high-density housing and all those other things. And they also decide where their area of impact is. Now, the county commissioners can roll back that area of impact under certain conditions, which they did last year.
25: Okay.
26: They rolled some of those back. So when you ask about development and stuff that's happening out there, the county commissioners control county. They don't control anything in Middleton or Starr or Caldwell or Melba, because across the river and everything else, Nampa, they don't control anything that happens within those cities, except for maybe their area of impact. Out in the country, they do have their own planning, and they have their own development division and their own zoning rules that require a lot different aspects than what the cities require. A lot more acreage involved, at least 1 acre per house, mm-hmm. for instance, rather than 18 in some places in the city. So that's one of the big differences. And people, I've been out here campaigning for now, 65 days or so, and everybody wants to know what the county's going to do about growth. And the county has about 3% of the total growth that's going on in the county. 3%.
25: Okay.
26: They're controlling their 3% pretty well. The cities don't seem to have quite the handle on it.
25: So, Stuart Hyman joining us here in studio, running for Canyon County Commissioner and District.
26: It's a district area
25: seat.
26: One.
25: Okay.
26: Area one, yeah.
25: Area one. And you want this. You hear the complaints. And, okay, well, how about, does ag have what it needs to remain viable? Or is there anything the county can do? Is there anything any entity can do to keep ag, or to keep open space and not have it be overdeveloped? I've heard that complaint as well on this program.
26: So the property laws in the state of Idaho are in favor of whoever owns the land.
25: Okay.
26: Right now, it says now planning and zoning and the development divisions can limit some of the things that you can do,
25: mm-hmm.
26: right? A long way. But I want to explore all the things that people are complaining about. They're complaining about the roads. Cities control their own roads. ITD controls everything in the state, and the highway districts control everything that isn't the states or the cities. You didn't hear the county government involved in any of those conversations. So all those traffic jams that are going on out there are really related to three different organizations that we can talk with as commissioners.
25: So what do you guys even do then?
26: Well, there's the point.
25: Since you've been here, it's like, no, we don't do that. You're running for the damn position. What is it you do?
26: That's the thing. He says the county serves at the role of what the state government tells it has to do, which means they control the budgets for the sheriff,
25: okay.
26: for the prosecuting attorney, the coroner, the clerk, that's including the courts and all the other things that are going on there, and there's a couple others in there.
25: So we can talk about the Canyon County Jail.
26: We can talk about the Canyon. Sure. We will. They do weed control. They do a lot of things out there that have to do with services and requirements. The assessor's office is also one of those elected positions. And you think about those guys, they're elected people. They run their own budget. But their budget has to go through the county commissioners, and they have to agree what the commission or what they're going to get in a way of a budget.
25: Stuart Hyman joining us here in studio, running for Canyon County Commissioner. If you have a question, you can call in 208-336-3700. You can text the question to 208-336-3700, or you can email me, nate@kboi.com. More with Stuart when we come back. Traffic and weather now.
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20: We've got a report of an accident on southbound Eagle just past Overland in the center turn lane, also the left lane block there. Give yourself a lot of extra time in that area. Outbound connector running pretty heavy and slow just past the Curtis exit all the way through the Flying Y. Westbound I-84 going to hit the brakes right around the Vista interchange. Continues sluggish all the way through the merge. Heavy from the Y to 5 Mile. Got some busy traffic around the Eagle interchange. Seeing some slowing as well from 10 Mile through the Garrity exit.
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20: From the CBS 2 Weather Center, after a sunny hot day today, we got big changes coming when a cold front moves through with clouds, showers, thunderstorms, and gusty winds. We've actually got a wind advisory starting tomorrow afternoon for south central and southwest Idaho, along with southeast Oregon. Tomorrow's highs in the low 80s, Thursday sunny and low 70s.
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29: If you're someone who isn't super active, just thinking about the amount of exercise you're supposed to get every week can feel daunting. 75 minutes of vigorous exercise, 150 minutes of moderate intensity exercise. It's a lot, but I have some good news for you in the form of a recent study out of Norway. Researchers found that for most sedentary people, getting just 5 more minutes of meaningful movement a day had a statistically significant impact on their expected lifespan. So did reducing the amount of time they sat every day by just 30 minutes. That's not to say that this bare minimum is what you should aspire to, but I think it's a good reminder that doing something is always better than doing nothing. The point is, just get started. Work just a little bit more movement into your daily routine, and don't even think of it as exercise. I'm Dr. Sanjay Gupta, helping you live a better life.
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1: Stuart Heinemann joining us here in studio, running for seat A, Canyon County Commissioner.
2: Seat one,
1: Canyon County Commissioner. And we talk about Canyon County quite a bit. Canyon County is represented in this studio all the time with Sophie, just not during this interview because I don't know what she's doing. So all that being said, we talk about the Canyon County Jail. We talk about law enforcement. We talk about Canyon County growth. We talk about certain influences and how to deal with those influences, whether they be, you know, a stop on the drug highway or people's concerns, whether or not people who are working in Canyon County are supposed to be working in Canyon County and or as opposed to not being here. So of the issues you want to tackle, Stuart, prioritize them.
2: So I think the most important thing that's coming up that's a 10-year thing that has to be done now is the fact that our current jail has outlived its useful life and it's being overpopulated, and we have about 700 people wandering the streets on release because we cannot house them in that jail. And the question is, and I have to say that since 2019, a bill or a bond levy has come up and been defeated in Canyon County for a jail. And I voted no on the jail every time.
1: Okay.
2: Every time. So I'm as guilty as anybody for doing this. I don't think they have now, the current commissioners have now got on a path. They are about to begin building 200 beds out off of Highway 44 and over the interstate down towards Farmway.
1: Okay.
2: And they have enough land down there to put in 2,000 beds. That's where the jail's going to go.
1: All right.
2: Now, how do you fund it? That's where the money comes in. There's some of that money that is left over from COVID that they can spend on it. But I believe I served on the impact fee committee for the county.
1: Mm-hmm.
2: He says, I believe impact fees match up with the need for a jail at about 100% of whatever the cost of building a jail is, because the jail we have, which went into force in 92, was happy for a population that's about less than half of what we currently have. And the new jail or the additional jail space is going to take up for all the things that we're going to need over the next 10 or 20 years.
1: If you fund it with impact fees, you have to develop.
2: You have to develop.
1: Okay.
2: You have to develop. And you have 5 to 8 years to make it happen, right? So
1: Would you rather taxing district or local option tax? Period.
2: So
1: to fund county district, necessities, all of it.
2: I don't think it's local option tax. I think it's districts.
1: You
2: have to cover the whole area.
1: Right.
2: I mean, the entire county benefits. It's not just the entire county, because jail space in every county surrounding Caldwell or Canyon County is at a premium. They don't have enough space either, and nobody wants to build the facilities.
1: Stuart Heinemann's running for seat one, Canyon County Commissioner. Stuart, you get the last 60 seconds.
2: I got 60 seconds. I want this job. I've been involved in politics in Canyon County since 2006. I was a district chair. I was a PC. I was the chairman of the Republican Party. This is the first seat that opened up that I felt like I would be replacing a great person that was already elected to the office there in Canyon County. And because of a recent book I read called Citizen Servant Leader, I want to be one of those people who takes on the jobs, the small jobs that are closer to the people. This is one of them.
1: All right. With 20 seconds left on the clock, where can people find you?
2: They can find me at heinemannforcommissioner.com. Heinemann,
1: you want to spell that?
2: H-Y-N-D-M-A-N, four, spelled out, F-O-R, commissioner.com.
1: Stuart, appreciate it.
2: There you go. Thank you.
1: Now, for those of you who are also running for office and you want an interview segment, just email me, nate@kboi.com, between now and next Monday, and we'll fit you in, because we will not be doing this on primary day, which is May 19th. News next.
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1: I'm Chad Pergram with the Speaker's Lobby. Late Democratic New Jersey Senator Frank Lautenberg died in 2013 at age 89. But even though Lautenberg passed away 13 years ago, his federal re-election committee, Lautenberg for Senate, technically remains operable. It's a zombie campaign and was never officially terminated. The committee has only taken concrete steps to change that recently. In November last year, Lautenberg's daughter, Ellen Lautenberg, wrote to Lautenberg for Senate on behalf of her father's estate. In the letter, she tells Lautenberg for Senate that the estate will, quote, hereby effectively forgive a $1 million loan that Lautenberg personally made to his old campaign committee years ago. The committee never paid it back. In January, when Lautenberg for Senate next filed a quarterly campaign finance report, the loan disappeared from its balance sheet. Retiring the debt helped clear the committee of liabilities, but it now has a cash surplus of about $87,000. In April, the committee made good on a pledge to the Federal Election Commission detailing how it would drain its remaining cash. With the Speaker's Lobby, Chad Pergram, Fox News.
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3: Fox News, I'm John Saucier. As President Trump's on his way to China, he'll meet with President Xi Jinping. Pennsylvania Senator Dave McCormick telling Fox he wants the two leaders to cooperate on reopening the Strait of Hormuz and ending the war with Iran, claiming China is dependent on Iranian oil.
4: They should want to find a resolution and add more pressure. They also are a supporter of Iran with a lot of military technology, and I would hope the president's going to make them stop assisting Iran with its buildup of ballistic missiles and so forth.
3: DHS Secretary Mark Wayne Mullen tells Fox he wants the president to stick to his promise to make a deal on limiting nuclear armament.
5: It's possible with the pressure that China is putting on. We hopefully can get good agricultural deals moving forward and be able to have a robust economy between both.
3: This week, the president said the ceasefire with Iran is on life support. 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
6: 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Got a pretty bad accident on Eagle Road south of Overland. Have a lot of emergency vehicles on the scene. Got lane blockage on both northbound and southbound Eagle Road. Give yourself a lot of extra time through there. New accident just reported northbound 10 mile beyond Victory. The right lane is blocked. Outbound connector heavy and slow from Curtis through the Y. Westbound I-4 really busy from Vista through the merge. Seeing some very heavy traffic from 10 mile through the Garrity Interchange.
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6: From the CBS 2 Weather Center, we've got major weather changes on the way tomorrow with cooler temperatures, strong winds, along with scattered showers and thunderstorms. Tomorrow will drop to the low 80s. Thursday, the sun returns, will cool down to the low 70s. The highs this weekend may only be in the mid-60s.
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7: I mean, honestly, the center of a lot of news going on right now in the area is centered in Canyon County, and it's just how the news cycle worked out today. Nampa police, very busy after a canine started signaling.
8: According to our TV partners at CBS2, a traffic stop in early March led Nampa police to a home they suspected was tied to drug sales, an investigation that later resulted in 8 arrests and the seizure of methamphetamine, fentanyl, and firearms. On March 4th of this year, Nampa police officers, with the assistance of police canine Striker, conducted a traffic stop that led to the arrest of individuals for possession of a controlled substance. During the stop, officers also identified a resident in the 300 block of Ivy that was suspected of being involved in drug sales. Police continued investigating the residents and gathered additional evidence indicating ongoing drug distribution. On April 29th, 2026, officers executed a search warrant at the residence. During the search, methamphetamine, fentanyl,

0: consistent with the distribution of drugs, cash, and firearms were all located. Over the course of the investigation, the Nampa Police Department seized a total of 188 grams of meth, 3.8 grams of fentanyl, and 4 firearms. A total of 8 people were arrested.
1: And if you look at the 8 people that were arrested, 7 of 8 look like they came out of meth central casting. Honestly. Not that that's any indication of their guilt or innocence. They just look like they came out of meth central casting. Maybe the dog just barked at him like, seriously, come on, look at him. That's not the most intriguing story to come out of Canaan County. There's a lawsuit. Every once in a while, we see these stories, and the rest of us sit and judge. We hear about part of the story, because unless you were there, that's all you're ever going to hear is part of the story. And a family is suing the city of Nampa and the Nampa Police Department for shooting their teenager. However, that's just the headline. For part of the story, for a lot of the story, let's go to the Idaho Press. And rather than listen to their robot, we have our robot. Sophie AI, tell us more.
0: According to the Idaho Press, the family of a teen whom Nampa Police Department officers shot during a reported disturbance on October 31st of 2025 have filed a tort claim of $10 million against the department, the city of Nampa, and the responding officers for what they claim was an unreasonable and excessive use of deadly force, according to the claim filing. The original incident happened on Halloween night at about 7:30 p.m., Nampa police officers responded to the 2000 block of 2nd Street, where a teen had allegedly violently attacked his mom, according to a Nampa Police Department news release sent hours after the incident. The Nampa Police Department release said the mother was outside with obvious injuries from the battery and the suspect had gone into her home in the same area. She was also sent by ambulance to a local hospital with non-life-threatening injuries. During their interaction with the teen, officers shot him after he aggressed the responding officers with a knife, according to the Nampa Police Department report. 2 officers shot the teen, striking him in the abdomen and both arms. Once he was disarmed, officers immediately rendered first aid, and the teen was transported by ambulance to an area hospital where he was in serious condition. The claim that has been filed states, quote, the officers unnecessarily and unreasonably escalated the encounter and created the conditions leading to the use of deadly force. It also says the discharge of multiple rounds occurred in a confined residential setting and in close proximity to the teen's mother, who had been in or near the doorway and was at risk of being struck by gunfire. It goes on to say the officers failed to reasonably assess the totality of the circumstances, including the presence of a minor, the confined residential setting, the proximity of bystanders, and the availability of time, distance, and less lethal alternatives.
1: Okay. Simply put, police respond to a beating on Halloween. When they get there, there's a woman. Looks like she's been attacked. There's a kid inside. Woman says, yeah, that's my kid. Violently attacked me. Kid comes back out with a knife. Officers shoot the kid. Because if you, for those of you that don't know this, you need to know this. If you walk up on an officer with a knife, officers, and dare I say the rest of us, are allowed to protect ourselves. They're allowed to protect themselves. I'm allowed to protect myself. You're allowed to protect yourself. If anyone comes at you with a knife, you get to shoot them. If you feel like they are a life-threatening danger to you. The family is asking for $10 million because, well, they shot the kid very close to the mom. Who didn't get shot, but it was just really close to the mom. The mom had already been beaten. There was a lot of other homes in the area. Do you, by the way, the mom went to the hospital with her injuries. Mom's okay. The teen went to the hospital after

0: being shot. Teen didn't make it. Do you give the family anything? Do you award this family anything? They're asking for $10 million. The family, they're grieving. The family is saying the actions of the officers are negligent, reckless, or grossly negligent, and constituted an unreasonable and excessive use of force under the circumstances. We read these stories. These stories are part of our community, and whether you like it or not, they're part of it. As reported, that's the story. I don't know anything about... People ask me fantastic questions. What's the color of the kid? Does the kid have any mental illness? What's the nationality of the kid or the area or all that? I don't know any of that. I don't know. Don't get me wrong. I'm sure I could look it up and do a Google Maps thing and, you know, get the area, and I could probably look at pictures and all that and figure it out. But mom had just gotten beaten by her son. Son was inside the house when the officers got there. Kid comes out, has a knife, and starts approaching officers. They shoot him. Now the family wants $10 million because they say the officers were unreasonable and used excessive use of deadly force. 208-336-3700. They want $10 million. The court of public opinion is in session. Court of public opinion is not a binding court, but I'm reading this from the Idaho Press. This is the same story a number of us have been presented. If you have a question, ask it. I don't know if I will, or before you award who's at fault. Having seen a number of these unfortunate standoffs, I could probably say there's probably body camera footage. There's probably a number of people shouting at the kid to drop the knife, get on the ground. They don't repeat it a ton, but they do repeat it. You have attitudes and actions. You have anxiety. You have adrenaline. You have a lot of that. But all the officer wants that person to do before they shoot the gun is drop the whatever. If you're holding a gun, they might say drop the gun, or they just might shoot you. All it is court of public opinion. 208-336-3700. Let's go to Bill. Bill, you're on News Talk KBOI. Go ahead, Bill.
1: Yeah, I think people need to educate themselves a little bit more on what the police go through for training. And my understanding of it, because I've been through it, is anybody with a knife within 21 feet of you is a direct threat, even if you have a firearm. And we are also trained to step up. You don't go less lethal like with a taser or pepper spray with somebody that has a deadly weapon in their hand.
0: Right.
1: And I absolutely agree, nothing should be paid to those people.
0: See, the thing is when you say that, something else everybody should be aware of, and maybe this is part. This is the same. This is the same circumstance any of us have. I'm not a police officer. Okay, so if Sophie is coming at me 21 feet away with a knife, I can legally shoot her.
1: That's correct.
0: If she's threatening my life, and I mean not just holding it because she's at a birthday party. I mean, if she is a threat to the point where everyone's like, oh, she's running right after you. Or vice versa, for those of you that want to, maybe you're having a hard time with that and go, okay, well, Sophie's adorable. She's not a threat to anybody. Okay, fine. I'm 6'1". If I'm 21 feet away from Sophie, and I have a knife, and she has a gun, and I am coming at her with that knife, she can shoot me.
1: Yep.
0: So it's not just you know, police officers get to do this. We all get to do this. But you have to prove at some point that you were in danger. You or others were in danger with the person with the knife before you shoot. Like, that question will come up. Police have body cameras. I don't have a body camera. I don't have that. Yet. So, Bill, you award nothing.
1: I award nothing.
0: Bill awards nothing. Bill, appreciate the... hold on, Bill, before you go. Former officer, current officer?
1: Former.
0: Here or somewhere else?
1: Another state.
0: Got it. All right. Bill, appreciate the call. D, Spider, don't go anywhere. 208-336-3700. Family lost their teenage kid. Kid beat the mom up Halloween night, went in, grabbed a knife, and according to police, kid made an action toward police. Kid got shot. Kid's dead. Mom went to the hospital for how bad the kid beat her. Now the family's asking for $10 million, saying the police were negligent or grossly negligent in their response.
2: KBOI Traffic.
3: 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Still cleaning up that accident on Eagle Road south of Overland. Lane blockage on both northbound and southbound Eagle Road. Got that other accident as well on northbound 10 miles. It's actually at the Overland Road intersection. Looks like some lane blockage and delays in that area. Outbound connector running really busy from Chinden through the Flying Y. Westbound 94, heavy and slow from Vista through the merge. Really busy traffic from Meridian Road all the way through the Robinson Overpass.
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3: From the CBS 2 Weather Center, there's a cold front on the way, bringing along cooler temperatures as well as clouds, showers, thunderstorms, and strong gusty winds. Tomorrow, starting at noon, we'll have a wind advisory for south central and southwest Idaho as well as southeast Oregon. Tomorrow's highs will be in the low 80s. Expect more sunshine on Thursday with highs in the low 70s.
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15: What are the chances you are listening to this while drinking a nice hot cup of coffee? If so, don't let me stop you. For years, we've been reporting on the health benefits of coffee, and that's not going to stop today. A new study, this one out of Harvard School of Public Health, found that coffee and tea could help lower your risk of developing dementia. People who enjoyed 1 to 3 caffeinated cups a day saw the biggest impact. In addition to the caffeine, coffee contains hundreds of bioactive compounds that can influence inflammation, glucose metabolism, vascular function, and oxidative stress. It's also possible coffee drinkers might be doing other things that keep them healthy. Eating a more balanced diet, getting plenty of exercise, sleep, not smoking, or drinking too much alcohol. And finally, staying socially active. I'm Dr. Sanjay Gupta, helping you live a better life.
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0: Text messages rolling in on this one. 208-336-3700. Parents should be responsible for their minor children's actions. The parents should be held accountable and liable for any back pay to the officer for any time off during the investigation, counseling, therapy, etc. I award the parents no money. Billy and Payette. Billy, I'm going to try to clean up your... this punk isn't worth it. Nothing for the family. Cops did him a favor. Now they think he's the golden fleece. Another text message. Play stupid games, win stupid prizes. Everybody wants to blame the cops. There's numerous what-ifs. No amount of money will help heal the life lost. The family should drop the case. And if the city pays them any amount of money, I think they may have another issue on your hands. Also, no way are you 6'1". You look much shorter. That wasn't necessary. Go ahead.
19: You are 6'1".
0: Yeah. Do I look shorter than 6'1"?
19: In your picture, maybe, because it's only your shoulders up. So that's not 6'1".
0: I mean, when I say when Sophie's running at me, Sophie's 5'2¾". Okay, today. Okay, hasn't changed.
19: Rude.
0: Also, she's running at me and she's 21 feet away. I have plenty of time. She's got short legs. We've done this comparison side by side. One stride for two of yours.
19: Yeah, I'm not proud of it.
0: So if the roles were reversed and I was coming at you with a knife, Sophie would be in her legal right to shoot me.
19: Yes.
0: She wouldn't like it, but she would shoot me.
19: I wouldn't like it.
0: Spider, Twin Falls, listening on 93.1 KBY-FM. Go for it, Spider.
1: I'm thinking the family should owe the officer in the city $10 million for putting them through all the hassle.
0: You know, I don't know if there's a like a negligent countersuit or a negligent penalty or anything like that. I don't know if they get to. I don't know if the city actually can do that.
1: And that would be brutal if Sophie stabbed you in the knee.
0: If I felt my life was in danger, that's the thing. I mean, we can make jokes about Sophie and I all day long. Don't forget, somebody's life was lost here. And it wasn't a joyride shooting. Police didn't just walk up to a house, open a door, and go, all right, we'll shoot this one. And then, no, they were there for a reason. The mom got beaten so bad, she had to go to the hospital. And then when the officers went to confront the kid wouldn't drop the knife. Well, you don't get to have a knife in your hand and have officers around you. Officers say, drop the knife. You'll drop the knife one way or another. 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
15: The risk of stroke goes up for all of us as we age, but for women, the risk really amplifies after menopause. In fact, 1 in 5 women in the United States between the ages of 55 and 75 will have a stroke. But according to a new study carried out by researchers in California, adhering to the Mediterranean diet can significantly lower that risk. One expert said, "We continue to see study after study showing that a predominantly plant-based diet improves all sorts of different outcomes. Now, with this diet in particular, you've seen it lower the risk of certain types of cancer, diabetes, depression, dementia, even gum disease. Now, as a reminder, the Mediterranean diet prioritizes eating vegetables, fruits, beans, olive oil, nuts and fish, and limiting meat and dairy. I'm Dr. Sanjay Gupta, helping you live a better life.
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0: consider redistricting. The state House had voted in favor of letting lawmakers return after the regular session ends this week and proposed a new map that would have eliminated the state's only Democratic-held seat. President Trump now on his way to China for a meeting with President Xi Jinping. Iran's said to be a main topic of conversation as the president has rejected Iran's counterproposal for a peace deal.
1: Their military's gone. It's wiped out. And we're only going to make a good deal, and we'll see what happens. But I believe that one way or the other, it's going to be very good for the American people, and I think actually very good for the Iranian people.
0: China buys Iranian oil, and the Trump administration has sought to use Beijing to put pressure on Iran, though the president said he won't ask China to intervene in negotiations. And Dr. Marty McCarry has resigned as the head of the FDA. 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
0: Hey. Some House Democrats say a Republican congresswoman should be censured for agreeing with a radio host's description of House Minority Leader Hakeem Jeffries.
8: During an interview with Virginia Republican Congresswoman Jen Kiggins, a radio host said House Minority Leader Hakeem Jeffries should keep his cotton-picking hands off Virginia. Kiggins said ditto. House Minority Whip Catherine Clark and California Governor Gavin Newsom said Kiggins should resign, that the language was blatantly racist. Kiggins said she does not condone the language, but that it was obvious she was merely agreeing with the idea that Jeffries should stay out of Virginia. Jeffries has been at the center of navigating redistricting wars on behalf of House Democrats. He said in response that Kiggins had her chance to disavow the vile, racist, dehumanizing comments, but doubled down, calling it a stunning failure of judgment and leadership. Jessica Rosenthal, Fox News.
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0: Fox's Hillary Barsky. eBay is rejecting an unsolicited $56 billion takeover offer from GameStop, calling the proposal neither credible or attractive. eBay chairman Paul Pressler sent a letter to GameStop CEO Ryan Cohen. eBay's board says it had completed its review of the GameStop offer and believes eBay is a strong, resilient business. I'm Lisa Lacera. This is Fox News.

0: traffic.
1: Well, the good news is that accident on Eagle Road south of Overland's been cleared out of the way. Not seeing any more slowdowns through there. We do have another accident, though, on the outbound connector at Cole Road. The left lane is blocked. Got police officers on the scene. Delays all the way back to Chinda Boulevard. So you need to give yourself a lot of extra time getting out of downtown Boise right now on the connector. Westbound 94, heavy and slow from Vista through the merge. Going to hit some really slow traffic as well around the Cloverdale overpass. Continues very sluggish all the way through the Robinson Road overpass.
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3: From the CBS2 Weather Center, after a sunny hot day today, we got big changes coming when a cold front moves through with clouds, showers, thunderstorms, and gusty winds. We've actually got a wind advisory starting tomorrow afternoon for south central and southwest Idaho, along with southeast Oregon. Tomorrow's highs in the low 80s, Thursday sunny and low 70s.
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6: The feds say that mayor here in California operated a bogus website that pretended to be a news source for the Chinese American community, but instead promoted propaganda.
7: If you're talking about it.
8: Other parents and child care providers held an event to highlight the importance and exorbitant price of programs as part of a national push for universal child care.
7: We're talking about it.
9: Amazon Prime Air is looking to bring drone delivery technology to Nampa. On Thursday evening, residents got a closer look at what that could mean for their neighborhood.
4: This is the Nate Shellman Show on the News and Talk of Idaho. KBOI, Boise.
10: All right, so there was an argument during the top of the hour news, and I don't know if we're going to be able to make fun of Oregon this segment, because I love comments like this. I love stories like this. I love reflective stories like this. So let's back the truck up just a smidge, and you have a congresswoman. Representative Jen Kiggins of Virginia, who's on Richmond's Morning News. Radio host Rich Herrera is on is the host of this program. And Herrera said that if Jeffries wanted to be involved in Virginia politics, then he should move from New York and run for office in the Commonwealth. Following quote, if not, get your cotton-picking hands off Virginia, says the radio host. The congresswoman then says, quote, that's right. Ditto. Yes, yes to that. I mean, it's a little more than, sure. It's a little more than, uh-huh. That's right. Ditto. Yes, yes to that. Now, the fallout of this comment, for those of you that don't know, some people may not, Hakeem Jeffries is black, African American.
9: He's melanin rich.
10: Yes, he's dark skinned, as it were. Was the comment racist? I would have to hear the exact context. You're raising your eyebrows at me.
9: Because that's enough context.
10: No.
9: What were they talking about, him gardening his cotton on the weekends? I highly doubt it. Have you seen that man? His hands are manicured, all right? He's not actually out there picking cotton. It's a comment based in slavery. It's not acceptable. Now, do I also think it's a big deal? Eh, people make stupid comments all the time. But this also isn't one that we should go, harumph!
10: This is a common Southern saying. People say it all the time. I see people say it to other people. I've had people tell me to keep my cotton-picking hands off something. Are they being racist to me?
9: No, you're white.
10: Well, wait a second. I thought you just got done telling me.
9: Yes, because it's heavily rooted in slavery and the imagery of a black person. And in the Deep South, in, you know, slavery times, a black person was seen as untrustworthy, thieving, lying, and that's not what we view black people as now, because we recognize that is not okay and that is racist.
10: Hmm.
9: You can't just racially profile someone.
10: I don't.
9: Now, if someone looked at you and said, keep your sticky little Jew fingers off my money, that would be racist.
10: Unless my fingers were sticky.
9: How often are your fingers sticky, Nate?
10: Well, when you have when you eat ice cream, or you know,
9: and you're regularly just eating ice cream in public,
10: or yeah, I mean, I don't always eat ice cream in the home alone with the lights off. I mean, sometimes I am in public. Sometimes I have Chinese food, and that leaves my fingers sticky.
9: The implication would still be racist.
10: I'm focusing on the sticky part, not the Jew part.
9: Right.
10: Got it. Okay. Got it. I thought the comment was more on my being unclean than me having half Jewish heritage.
9: No, it wasn't about whether or not you're kosher.
10: Okay. Keep your cotton picking hands off Virginia.
9: The other thing you have to remember, I'm not from the South. I've been to the South twice, and I was a child both times. So do I know common phrases in the South? No. When you are nationally in a national federal office, you're going to be nationally and federally received. And the phrases you use or the things you agree to, say to, harumph to, whatever, do matter.
10: Yeah, I still got to go and say context is key. And I
9: have you found it yet?
10: The actual quote where the radio host says it.
9: Yeah.
10: Yeah, I'm trying to have a discussion and go through podcast all at the same time.
9: Okay. Well, while you do that.
10: It's fun.
9: If you guys think it's racist, call in 208-336-3700. If you don't think it's racist or you think it needs more context, call in 208-336-3700.
10: You know what? One day there will be the Sophie Show.
9: Okay.
10: But you gotta slap a little more with it. You really do.
9: Call 208-336-3700.
10: No. That's not what I meant.
9: Oh, okay.
10: That's not what I mean. Black people, 208-336-3700. Or, you know what? I'll give you... Listen, we're not segregating, but I want to make sure black people get through. So if you're black, 208-336-3711. I want... Find me a black person. I need a black.
9: So four out of the five lines are filled. So we're looking for someone to call in at 208-336-3711. And Nate is requesting a person of color. Someone who is melanin blessed.
10: No. You just watched the freaking video, didn't you?
9: What do you mean?
10: You watched the video, didn't you? Did you watch the sensitivity video that we all have to watch?
9: Yeah, the one that teaches you how to... Sorry, the anti-harassment video? Yeah, sure did. Oh, also, I have a rant about that for this Friday, because I've had to watch this thing four times. I've passed it every single time, and it still says I haven't completed it. So... I'm upset about it.
10: She works with Shelman. She has to watch it more. Make her watch it more.
9: Apparently. Anyways, if you're melanin blessed, call in at 208-336-3711.
10: If you're black! If you're black, call 208-336-3711. African American.
9: If you don't burn as easily as I do.
10: Well, okay, that's everybody. I lived in the South. I moved here from Birmingham. Again, not my favorite. I've had black people tell me to keep my cotton picking hands off something. Do I get to drive back? I got to find them. Do I get to drive back and go, hey, remember that time back in 2007? You were racist.
9: There are a few things that matter here. One, how Hakeem Jeffries feels about it. Even you may not like him, but how he took it actually does matter. Two, the intent of the radio host matters even more than that. And I know a lot of people think that that's an unpopular thing to say.
10: That's context.
9: But it is context. But what the intention behind a word was matters. It still doesn't make you right. I still think it's racist.
10: Wait a second. No, I think that's you just realizing it. Are you trying to say that I was right?
9: No. I still think it's a racist thing to say. Because you also have to remember, when you are a public figure, you are subject to a certain context naturally. And if you are a federal official going on a radio show, you are subject to the context of the nation. Mm-hmm. And using a regional phrase can be perceived, and is in fact being perceived, as incredibly racist.
10: By the guy who doesn't live in Virginia.
9: Sure.
10: They were having a conversation in Virginia. Okay.
9: Does Virginia count as the South?
10: Yes. Yeah. Richmond? Oh, yeah. Oh, yeah. Hey, JC, are any of the people on hold black? Did you ask?
11: No, they told me.
10: They told you.
9: Do we still have a line open?
10: I need a black. I'm honest to God asking this. I need a black person. A man, woman, I don't care. Black person. 208-336-3711.
9: If you are melanin rich, call in.
10: Did you have, what, spiders on hold? Spiders as white as a snowflake. I need a black person. Was it other? Was it Eldon? Oh, yeah, definitely white. Joe, Mike, yeah. I mean black. Don't act black. Actually be black. Don't fake like you're cool. 208-336-3711. When we come back, I'm going to hear from a black person come hell or high water. Traffic and weather, now.
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3: 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Still working on that accident on the outbound connector at Cole Road. Left lane is blocked. Got delays all the way back through Chinden Boulevard right now. Westbound 94, the big slowdown starts just after the Vista exit, then continues really heavy and slow through the Flying Y to the 5 mile overpass. Very busy conditions from Eagle Road all the way through the Robinson Road overpass.
5: Weather from the CBS 2 Weather Center.
3: From the CBS 2 Weather Center, we've got major weather changes on the way tomorrow with cooler temperatures, strong winds, along with scattered showers and thunderstorms. Tomorrow will drop to the low 80s. Thursday, the sun returns, will cool down to the low 70s. The highs this weekend may only be in the mid 60s.
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14: 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The party burned $60 million on that effort.
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11: The risk of stroke goes up for all of us as we age, but for women, the risk really amplifies after menopause. In fact, 1 in 5 women in the United States between the ages of 55 and 75 will have a stroke. But according to a new study carried out by researchers in California, adhering to the Mediterranean diet can significantly lower that risk. One expert said, "We continue to see study after study showing that a predominantly plant-based diet improves all sorts of different outcomes. Now, with this diet in particular, you've seen it lower the risk of certain types of cancer, diabetes, depression, dementia, even gum disease." Now, as a reminder, the Mediterranean diet prioritizes eating vegetables, fruits, beans, olive oil, nuts and fish, and limiting meat and dairy. I'm Dr. Sanjay Gupta, helping you live a better life.
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6: I hope the guy calls back. There was a black guy on hold during the break.
7: Okay.
6: We had a great discussion. I was like, dude, you got to come on air. He's like, I got to check with my wife first. I'm like, fine. The first time I ever had a guy call up and say, I want to play, but I got to check with my woman first. And I can't be mad at him.
7: No, it's good to come home to a happy home.
6: He's like, you got to ask your wife's permission before you call a radio show? How did you call now? Well, I don't want to go on air. Yeah, happy wife, happy life. She, you know what? Quiet. Don't take that next month. No. Don't take that attitude when you get married.
7: Why not?
6: Because here at work, I'm Team Sophie. But don't forget, your fiance is still part of bro code.
7: Or, you know, it's just happy spouse, happy house, because you should be working out your issues in a relationship together, considering the other person's feelings.
6: Is telling Hakeem Jeffries to keep his cotton-picking hands off Virginia racist or not? And I had the lines full of, well, there were three Caucasians and one moron on the line. Yeah.
7: That's fair.
6: Yeah. And I wanted to start this conversation with someone who is black.
8: I know the term you guys went, it's African American. You're supposed to call them African American.
7: Person of color, melanin rich, melanin blessed. I like melanin blessed.
6: Black.
7: Personally.
6: Black. Speak plain. Black. Black.
7: 208-336-3711.
6: Then I want to ask a bunch of white people, hey, is that racist or not? No. I want to ask a black person. Honestly, if I had my pick, I'd really like to ask a black woman, because there's only black women I know are opinionated. I love it. Strong opinionated. Actually, every woman I know opinionated.
7: Yeah.
6: So, until we find... Are you guys calling black people? You can find me a... Find black people.
7: Hey, if you are a person of color, melanin blessed, if you are a black person, African American, half whatever, call 208-336-3700. 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Call 208-336-3711.
6: If you have hot sauce in your car! 208-336-3711. What?
7: You know white people like hot sauce, right?
6: You have it. The white people don't have it in the car.
7: So do Hispanic people.
6: You know what? That would also be a person of color. Mike, do you have hot sauce in your car?
9: Sometimes.
6: Not all the time, though, right?
9: Not all the time.
6: And that's how I know you're white. So, go ahead.
9: I don't care one way or the other. I'm got absolute liberal outrage fatigue. I do not care anymore. Whenever I hear these conversations, it just makes me laugh and want to throw up at the same time, because I am just absolutely have the fatigue of racism. If everything is racist, then nothing is racist in my eyes. I have dated black women. I have many, many, many black friends. I was raised in the hood in Las Vegas, and people used to have a sense of humor. They don't anymore. And the truth is, I don't care. Nobody's blackmailing me anymore with, you're a racist kind of crap, because I just don't care. I don't care. It does not matter anymore, because they beat this horse so long. It's been dead so long. We just need to let it go and everybody just get along and stop beating this dead horse.
6: Got it. But that being said, is telling someone to keep their cotton picking hands off of anything, is that racist?
9: No.
6: If they're telling a black person to keep their cotton picking hands off something, is that racist?
9: No.
6: But you're white.
9: It doesn't matter.
6: Well, I mean,
9: it doesn't matter. People can have a sense of humor or they cannot have a sense of humor.
6: I don't know if he was trying to be funny. Hold on.
9: They cannot have a sense of humor.
6: I don't know if the radio host was trying to be funny when he was saying a politician, unless they live here in the state, should keep their cotton picking hands off the state. I don't know if they were trying to be funny or not. So I don't think humor matters, because somebody could be trying to be funny and still be racist.
9: I just think that if everything's racist, then nothing's racist, and I just don't care anymore. I've got absolute fatigue to this whole thing, and I don't care anymore.
6: Yeah.
9: I don't care.
6: Well,
9: and I think a lot of people...
6: That's also how I know you're Caucasian.
9: Being honest,
6: yeah?
9: A lot of people are sick of it. They're just sick of it.
6: That's why I brought it up, because I want to talk about it, because I think it needs discussion. I think if somebody feels something's racist, doesn't automatically mean something's racist. Because you might feel a certain way, you might also be wrong. There are people that think they're funny. They're not funny. But they think they're funny, so they keep on trying to entertain, but they're not funny. Calling someone a racist doesn't mean that person automatically is racist.
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11: 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If Susan Collins can hang on to that seat, then the path to a majority becomes very narrow, if not impossible, across the country for the Democrats.
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12: Fox News, I'm Tom Rigotti. President Trump is on his way to China, where he'll meet with leader Xi Jinping. Trump says he'll ask for his cooperation to reopen the Strait of Hormuz. Fox's Aisha Hosni reports.
13: He did say he's going to have a long talk with him about it, noting, though, that China is the largest buyer of Iranian crude oil.
14: We've had no problem, and he's been a friend of mine. He's been somebody that we get along with.
13: Trump says a ceasefire with Iran is on life support.
12: Tariffs will also be discussed. FBI Director Cash Patel gets grilled by senators while testifying on the agency's 2027 budget request.
15: Maryland Senator Chris Van Hollen and FBI Director Cash Patel sparring over reports about Patel's drinking habits.
16: Director Patel, come on. These are serious allegations that were made against you. They're in a lawsuit that you filed.
15: The two had several heated moments.
12: That's Fox's Kristen Goodwin. 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
17: Hey, the good news is they cleaned up that accident on the outbound connector around Cole Road. Still seeing some really heavy slow stuff, though, on the connector from Chinden through the Flying Y. Westbound I-84 going to hit the brakes around the Orchard Interchange. Really sluggish. Basically, from there all the way through the Robinson Road overpass. Do have an accident as well on the eastbound side of the freeway, just past the Garrity Boulevard overpass. It's off to the right shoulder.
18: Weather from the CBS 2 Weather Center.
17: From the CBS 2 Weather Center, there's a cold front on the way, bringing along cooler temperatures as well as clouds, showers, thunderstorms, and strong gusty winds. Tomorrow, starting at noon, we'll have a wind advisory for south central and southwest Idaho as well as southeast Oregon. Tomorrow's highs will be in the low 80s. Expect more sunshine on Thursday with highs in the low 70s.
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1: Okay, I've asked for the past 30 minutes for a black person to call in, which means if one calls in now, it's probably on time. So, 208-336... What?
2: Stop it. Someone texted in, by the way. A lot of people are texting in about me and whatever. But someone texted in, is Looney Tunes racist? Because that's the verbiage we grew up hearing Yosemite Sam call everybody our whole childhood. And let's be honest, Yosemite Sam's a little bit racist.
1: Say more words right now.
2: Here's the thing. I need to hear this. Yosemite Sam is a little bit racist in the same way your grandpappy's a little bit racist, where it's just language that they grew up with, but we wouldn't say now either. We also call it Boise, Idaho racist, where it's not necessarily they have ill intent. It's just flat out ignorance, right? It's like that time I had a coworker ask another one of my coworkers if she was gay because she was wearing Birkenstocks.
1: Well, was she gay?
2: No, she just was wearing Birkenstocks.
1: So she wasn't gay?
2: No.
1: Is that a thing?
2: No. Birkenstocks are just a comfy shoe.
1: Okay.
2: I personally like my Docs sandals, but, you know, teach their own. Or my Skechers. I like my Skechers.
1: I feel like this is the master bedroom discussion. Apparently, you haven't heard the master bedroom discussion is fun. You know why a lot of realtors, a lot of people listing homes don't want to use the term master bedroom? Master, it just hit you. Okay. Yeah, master denoted the owner of the plantation, and therefore that was dated language. And it was just the largest bedroom. That's all it was. It was just the largest bedroom.
2: Now the term, by the way, is primary bedroom.
1: Huh?
2: Just because you don't like change doesn't mean change isn't good.
1: Master bedroom isn't a racist term. The term master bedroom is not racist.
2: I personally do not view it as racist. However, that doesn't mean that it wasn't started as a racist thing or didn't come from a racist culture. And those are actually things that we need to recognize. And for all of you calling me weak and whatever you're calling my generation, just remember there are things that the generation before you said that you won't say because you think they're racist. So every single generation has gotten rid of something because we now don't think it's a good thing to say or an unprofessional thing to say or something maybe we shouldn't say to our neighbors.
1: Can we sit Indian style?
2: Crisscross applesauce? Sure.
1: Can kids right now grab the big red gym ball? And you know which one I'm talking about.
2: The dodgeball?
1: Oh, yeah. That one, you can smell it, can't you?
2: Sure, yeah.
1: Oh, yeah.
2: It smells like rubber and chemicals.
1: It's great. And go out on the playground and play Smear the Queer.
2: I have no idea what that is.
1: And just throw the ball at somebody.
2: You mean dodgeball?
1: Yeah, it's different.
2: Is it?
1: Yeah, it's more one-on-one. Dodgeball's divided in half. There's rules and stuff.
2: I've never heard of that.
1: You've never heard of Smear the Queer?
2: No.
1: Oh.
2: Now, I will say queer isn't necessarily as bad of a word as it once was. A lot of people identify as queer now, and they're using that word more often.
1: You're committing a hate crime, though.
2: No, but it's also not something we would say today, considering I'm 27 and I've never heard of that game.
1: That's okay, until a couple seconds ago, somebody who works in this room didn't hear Yosemite Sam. I knew
2: Yosemite Sam. Yeah, this is true.
1: Also, Foghorn Leghorn was way more suspect, but he was also a rooster.
2: Yeah, but he was more... this is a discussion for another time.
1: Joe!
2: 208-336-3700.
1: Boise! What you got, Joe?
3: Nate, how are you?
1: Dude, you know what, man?
3: Whatever.
1: Exactly. Don't ask. Joe, hold on. Joe, answer me a question first before you say another word. Are you black or white?
3: Oh, you know I'm white.
1: I don't know you're white. How do I know you're white?
3: Yes,
1: it's a freaking radio. You're on the phone.
3: We've met before.
1: Oh, Joe. Yeah, I forgot.
3: Yeah,
1: Joe,
3: geez.
1: The one with the eyes and the nose and stuff. Yeah, Joe. Yeah, sorry, man. I'm my bad. Go ahead.
3: Man, I'm hurt. You don't even remember me. No, it's just, you know.
1: You got feelings, Joe? Wait. Hold on, Joe. You got feelings?
3: A little bit.
1: Yeah, that's your problem.
3: Yeah, I got a little feelings. Okay. I know. It's my problem.
1: All right. I'm tired of caring about everybody's feelings. You asked me how I am. I'm telling you how I am. And see, you don't want to hear it. I don't care about people's feelings anymore. Someone feels like, oh, that term is the term cotton picking racist?
3: Oh, yes. It's complete racist. Huh. I lived in Missouri, and how is it?
1: Yeah.
3: You know, Sophie explained it explicitly. She explained it very well. It's a term.
1: Mm-hmm.
3: Back when slavery, and who picked cotton? Black people.
1: Man, hold on. Wait a second. Not just black people. White people pick cotton, yeah, too.
3: Not. It was a term explicitly against black people.
1: I think it's a term explicitly against people who pick cotton.
3: No.
1: Sharecroppers never pick cotton.
3: Nate, you are being ridiculous. No, you're just being...
1: Maybe, but I'm also correct.
3: You might be correct, but it wasn't...
1: Well, then I can't be correct and ridiculous.
3: They called black people cotton pickers. That's what it was. It's a derogatory term against black people.
1: But it's weird because people tell me to have told me... There was a black guy... I wish he was on air because no one's going to believe the story. There was a black guy that told me to keep my cotton picking opinion to myself. Off air.
3: What do you think that the person was meaning when he said in the context of the person that he was talking to just recently?
1: I don't think it was, honestly.
3: I think it was.
1: Well, okay. Well, then I guess we just disagree.
3: Yeah. The other thing is that guy that calls in and goes, he's got liberal fatigue. The guy's a racist. Just call yourself a racist.
1: Why?
3: Because he is.
1: Well, I guess if you say it. Wait.
3: He doesn't care about people.
1: And that's the new rule. I guess if you say it, then he is. Right? If somebody...
3: Yes.
1: No, that's actually not reality. Just because your feelings are hurt doesn't mean the rest of us need to give a damn.
3: My feelings aren't hurt.
1: No. Okay. Just because you label someone doesn't mean you're correct. Just because you call someone a thing doesn't mean you're correct. It's your opinion they're that, but it doesn't mean they are that. That's reality. Did you finally get one?
2: Hey, could you not yell at my trainee, please?
1: Did you finally get a black to call in? Did you finally get one? Finally? Wait. I've been asking for 45 minutes for a black to call in, and now one calls in 45 minutes late.
2: Hey.
1: What?
2: I need you to take a breath.
1: It's traffic and weather time, isn't it?
2: It is.
1: Okay. Black Allen, don't go anywhere. Traffic and weather, now.
4: KBOI traffic.
5: Got an accident on westbound Fairview at 5 Mile. All the lanes are blocked there. Give yourself a lot of extra time. Outbound connector still running heavy and slow from Cole through the Y. Westbound I-4 going to hit the brakes just after the Orchard interchange. Really sluggish from there through the Y. Very busy conditions from Eagle Road all the way through the 10 Mile interchange. Pretty heavy traffic around the Garrity interchange as well. Plus, we got an accident on eastbound I-4 just past Garrity off to the right shoulder.
6: Weather from the CBS 2 Weather Center.
5: From the CBS 2 Weather Center, after a sunny hot day today, we got big changes coming when a cold front moves through with clouds, showers, thunderstorms, and gusty winds. We've actually got a wind advisory starting tomorrow afternoon for south central and southwest Idaho, along with southeast Oregon. Tomorrow's highs in the low 80s, Thursday sunny and low 70s.
1: 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It's a really crappy boy band. Black Allen.
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7: Okay, I'm here.
1: Don't go anywhere. 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
18: Across the country right now, at this very moment, there are probably arguments taking place about who's doing more of the housework, the homework, the shuttling of kids from this activity to that. It's true. By and large, women do more of this than men. But doesn't have to be that way. And if you and your spouse can level that playing field, it's going to make both of you and your kids happier. Psychologist Yelena Kecmanovic says this might be how you get there. As hard as it might be at first, try to think of your partner like a teammate, not an adversary. Learn how to do some of the chores your partner does to get a better understanding of how much effort something takes. And finally, take the time to acknowledge what the other person is doing, and every now and then, even express your appreciation. That'll go a long way. I'm Dr. Sanjay Gupta, helping you live a better life.
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2: This is Boise's talk show of record. Now back to Nate Shellman on News Talk KBOI.
3: All right. Alan, welcome in, man.
4: Thank you very much, sir.
3: So,
4: not sir. Sorry. I was talking to somebody else.
3: Yeah. Boy, this is why we have rules. All right. Do you know the story or do I have to start the story back over? I'll start the story over. I'll make it fast. There's a radio host in Richmond, Virginia, who had a congresswoman on from Virginia, and the radio host said if Hakeem Jeffries wanted to be involved in Virginia politics, then he should move from New York and run for office in the Commonwealth. That's paraphrased. Direct quote, if not, get your cotton-picking hands off Virginia. Says the radio host. The congresswoman says, that's right, ditto, yes, yes to that. My question, Alan, is telling someone to keep their cotton-picking hands off anything, is that racist? If I'm talking about a black person keeping their hands off something?
4: Heck no. That's a term that's been around how long? But no. No, because anybody who picks cotton is a cotton picker, so...
3: Wait. Are you telling me that white people also pick cotton?
4: Yeah, there was a few of them that picked cotton. Oh, yeah. Even movies about it.
3: It's a common term it's a common term, period, but it's a common term in the South. It's not, might be derogatory, but not racist.
4: Right. Well, and some people don't mean it derogatory. They just... Some people do, yeah, but in the South, the whole time, cotton picker.
3: You are not of the upper class.
4: It's an adjective.
3: Yeah. Well, yeah. there's a lot of adjectives out there. We can't say them all.
4: Back off on that.
3: Yeah.
4: Let me put it this way. I couldn't care less if somebody called me a cotton picker. The bigger reason is why they called you that, because they're mad at you, but they're just trying to be funny, and that's more important. Why are you mad?
3: I appreciate it. See, the thing is, I forget sometimes where I am, and I did an entire show where I talked to all four black people who listen to this program, all in one. You were one of them. So, for those of you that are new to the program, Alan and I see each other on a regular basis. And has anybody else called you Black Alan, or just me?
4: No, on occasion, yeah. There's a few folks. I must admit, no one says it quite like you. I mean, you have your own flair.
3: Well, I'm nothing if I'm not dramatic. But, Alan, you know I love you.
4: I do. I wish you were going to be in Caldwell tonight. We're going to have cigar night.
3: I'm going to be in Nampa on Saturday for Parade America.
4: Oh, okay.
3: Yeah. I got the parade. I got the parade on Saturday in Napa, and then we got the party in the park from 1 to 4 after. So I don't know if I can smoke a cigar, but I'll see you then.
4: Alrighty.
3: All right, man.
4: Should be able to.
3: Appreciate it. Thanks for the call, man.
4: Yeah, and just for whoever that the person was who said that about Hakeem Jeffries, hey, I can't talk about him on the radio. So your cotton picking hands is a nice thing to say about him. So anyway,
3: yeah, because we can't say the F word, so a lot of people use it like that. If he had said keep your MFing hands off of Virginia, nobody would have accused the guy for being a racist, but the guy would have just been fired for swearing on air.
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9: You ever wonder why the same cold virus makes some people so sick and others not sick at all? Well, according to an interesting new study out of Yale School of Medicine, one key factor is how quickly the cells in their noses, called nasal cells, respond to the virus and contain it. It's called the interferon response, and it can vary for different people. Now, when that response gets inhibited, it can trigger a different reaction, which leads to excessive mucus production and inflammation. In other words, a cold that is a lot more miserable. Of course, there are other factors at play: your genetics, any underlying conditions, immunity from vaccinations or previous infections. If you are trying really hard not to get sick, high-quality masks, they can be very effective. Also, good old-fashioned hand washing. And remember not to touch your face. I'm Dr. Sanjay Gupta, helping you live a better life.
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3: Redistricting effort fails. I'm Lee Silicera, Fox News. It happened in South Carolina, where the state Senate rejected the move.
4: South Carolina state senators fell short of the two-thirds vote required to extend their legislative session beyond Thursday so they could consider redistricting. But five Republicans joined Democrats to vote no, including Senator Chip Campson, who said this of the founding fathers.
5: The number one principle that they adhered to was to defuse political power, not concentrated.
4: Senator Shane Massey said the state is already heavily gerrymandered.
6: Trying to go to 7-0, I think, is extremely risky from a political standpoint.
4: President Trump told state lawmakers on Truth Social Monday to be bold and courageous, that he was watching their vote.
3: Fox's Jessica Rosenthal. This is